0: of ways. I didn't think the defense would play this well. We knew the division was a little shaky. So I think Atlanta's upside is very, very high. Now, can we rely on them to deliver? I mean, Penix is still, I don't know, learning on the job, or he's still green, however you want to call it. He's not this finished product, and that's okay. We'll see. We'll see what happens. But I think they've had some good spots, but also looked great. And I'm obviously uneasy about my under 7.5.
1: Yeah, look, I didn't like them beginning of the year because the thought was Tua was starting. Once Penix in the mix, right, it becomes a totally different team. Yeah, like, but luckily for people who liked Atlanta, Penix gets the start because Tua is injured, and now the trajectory looks totally different. We're chatting with Doug Kazarian, Progressive Guest Line. Because We Win is the show at Doug Kazarian. You can find him on X. Write-ups over at The Athletic as well, and he'll be here hosting Cashing Out on VSiN Saturday night from 10 p.m. to 1 a.m. Eastern time. Now, we are four games into the season. The Miami Dolphins are 0-4. Looked like they were competitive for a little bit with Minnesota over the weekend. However, I'm having trouble, Doug, looking at the schedule because their win total set at 2.5. I certainly don't see 3 wins. I may not see 2 wins. There's a chance I don't see 1 win with the Dolphins. What's your expectations for this team going forward?
0: So I was talking to a modeler on Friday, and I was explaining to him that I think the Dolphins are just fascinating. A team like this makes the NFL more interesting. Just these outlier teams, how do you handle them? It's kind of like when the Rockies were terrible or the White Sox before that. I think extremes are fun to handle. And he's like, what do you mean? You think the Dolphins are that bad after 3 games? I go, dude, they don't have any fantasy players. They don't have they're not a real NFL team. And he goes, you know what? Come to think of it, I've never seen an adjusted win total after 3 weeks of 2.5. He goes, they don't have anyone on any fantasy rosters now that Achane's lost for the season. And he says, my power rating is the lowest I've ever seen a team that hasn't lost a starting quarterback through 3 weeks of the year. So he's like, you know, you're not crazy. And then I was talking to the NFL odds maker at Circa, where you are, and I said plus 775 to go 0-17 is ridiculously high, and that's a good bet. He goes, I hear you, but they play the Jets twice. They're playing hard. And I'm like, yeah, but we've seen teams that are terrible play hard, but it's not sustainable. You can't empty the tank like they are the last few weeks every week. There's going to be some teams where they lose by like 40. And then the headlines are going to be, are the Dolphins the worst team ever? I've talked to modelers. They are. They are the worst team on paper, at least. And one odds maker told me, he's like, the interesting thing is their coach is safe. He's not playing for his job or anything. So they can kind of tank. I mean, my understanding is they only called, what, one design run for Malik Willis through the first 2 games. If you're trying to win, you need to. So they're like kind of closet tanking or shadow tanking or however you want to call it. Yes, they played the Jets twice. They may sneak. I mean, they almost won this past weekend, so it's not a foregone conclusion, but I know at BetRivers, they're offering 10-1 plus 1,000 on any team to go winless. So there's 5, I believe, 0-4 teams, so you get all 5 teams.
1: Oh, I would totally take that with Miami. I mean, there's a world where, right, Tampa Bay is in that mix as well. Like, you can get them to be the last winless team, Miami, at plus 150. I know they play the Jets in a couple weeks.
0: The Chargers' schedule is no picnic. What if they shut down Herbert?
1: Absolutely, or trade Herbert. Who even knows what happens there? It could totally be up in flux. Now, let's start looking ahead to this week as we chat with Doug Kazarian. Because We Win, at Doug Kazarian on X. Read his article over The Athletic at as well. Thursday Night Football, speaking of Tampa Bay, they go to Dallas on a short week with Jalen Daniels, and the Cowboys are laying 9.5, totals 47.5. Anything jump out to you here?
0: Yeah, I'm laying it with the Cowboys, and what I don't understand is how this number's come down. Who's betting the Bucs right now? They've lost an NFL record 13 straight games against the spread dating back to week 9 of last year. Now, a lot of that was with Baker Mayfield, but now they have the backup. They looked completely inept this past weekend, and they were home dogs to a mediocre, at best, Green Bay team. This Cowboys team, everyone says they're lucky or they're not good defensively. And they aren't. They are not good defensively, but they're not rancid defensively. I thought they were really impressive in those goal line stands against Derrick Henry and the Ravens. And they made some plays against the Giants even when they stripped Scadabo a couple times. They just didn't have any fumble luck. I think their offense, coupled with some decent defense at times, is all you need.

0: They remind me of these 7 seconds or less Phoenix Suns. They're going to score quickly. And that those Suns teams had middle of the pack defensive efficiency. They just scored so quickly. So the points per game they allowed were the worst in the league. But the actual efficiency numbers were about like 17th or so, 15th or so. So if the Cowboys can just kind of hang around that and force a punt every now and then, they can be really dominating because they have such a good offense. I think they roll the Bucks. I think short week travel, bozo coach, the wheels have come off. There's nothing redeeming with a young quarterback who's kind of green. I just don't see how this number is not 10.
1: You can lay 8 at Circa right now. What are we doing? What are we missing?
0: It's insane.
1: That doesn't track for me. I'm totally with. There's a world at the end of the first quarter, the Cowboys are up like 17 or 21 nothing. Like I think it could be that easy for them in this matchup.
0: Where's the teaser protection of 9?
1: Yeah, that is a wild number right now. Let's go to Arizona hosting Detroit, where the Lions laying 4.5, licking their wounds off the Sunday Night Football loss. Total's 54.5. I don't bet a ton of overs. I was in the over on Monday. I might be on the over here, but who do you like between the Lions and the Cards?
0: See, I like the points here. First of all, it's a tough place to play. It's not first stadium that comes to mind when you think of home field advantages in the NFL, but it's a sneaky, tough place to play. Now, for Detroit's benefit, i.e. Jared Goff, it is indoors on turf. So it's not like it's outdoors. Like, he just is not the same outdoors. That team is, but they're ravaged with injuries. Clearly, this team's not as good without their coordinators and that they had when they went 15-2 and everything. I just think it's too many points. Arizona with Brissett, the floor is higher than you think. And yes, they've come back to earth after winning that first game and then losing big to the Seahawks. But I think they're a frisky team. They're back home. I think it's too many points for the Lions on back-to-back road games.
1: Lastly, Monday Night Football. This is why we do it. Buffalo at the Rams. LA's laying 2.5. Total 54.5. What jumps out here?
0: Give me the Rams minus the 3 flat. I mean, look, Josh Allen doesn't look 100% healthy. We know that defense is a giant liability. They've escaped once or twice. And this Rams team, look at the schedule versus the Niners schedule coming out of the gates. They did the stupid jet lag thing. Then they have to go, they catch a break coming home with Dart hurt, but then they go at Denver, at Philly. I think they're fine. They're going to look so much better with Puka at home. By the way, the Niners haven't played a true road game yet. They get the Australia trip catching the Rams and jet lag. Then they're home to Miami and then home to Arizona and then home again to Denver. So yes, the Rams didn't look good, but like they've been really fighting uphill. So I think this is not a get right spot. It's a big game, but I think they're going to look a lot sharper than people that we've seen so far up to this point.
1: I totally agree. And the Bills defense, I have a lot of concerns about the way they look to start the year. He's Doug Kazarian. Catch him Saturday here hosting Cashing Out, 10 p.m. to 1 a.m. Eastern on VSiN, and also check him out on X at Doug Kazarian. Appreciate the time, buddy.
0: You got it. And good luck to everyone out there. Enjoy all these games. Great month of sports.
1: It is awesome. And when we return, can Kyle Shanahan be your NFL coach of the year? You'll hear a case next.
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1: Moving along into the night, I'm Dustin Sweetelson. This is Cashing Out on VSiN, the Sports Betting Network. Week 4 in the NFL, it is over. The Atlanta Falcons on Monday Night Football with a 45-24 win. They cover any which way you wanted to bet them, as that one got steamed all the way down to New Orleans -1. We go way over the total of 47.5 as the Falcons almost got there on their lonesome, and they moved to 2-2 on the season. Saints are now 1-3, which it just doesn't conceptually feel like that's how things have gone for the Saints. But unfortunately, your record is who you are. Isn't that what Bill Parcells said? Your record's who you are, something like that. Either way, that's where we stand with that. Baseball postseason on Monday. How about the White Sox? Anthony Kay doesn't get out of the first inning. They bring in Sean Newcomb, who makes a stupid error, leads the first Guardians run, and Gavin Williams was tremendous for Cleveland, yet they don't get the win. Gavin Williams, 5 innings, 2 earned, 11 strikeouts, as Cleveland lost this game despite being up early. White Sox came back down 2-0 until the fourth. They played it a run on a Murakami RBI single. Then in the sixth, Montgomery doubled, 2-run variety. Mydroth with an RBI single made it 4-2. They wind up victorious 4-3 in that game. And then the nightcap, Tampa Bay 5-2. Cam Schlittler was okay. He was good. Problem is, the Yankees' defense stunk. They made a bunch of errors behind him. 4 on the day. Maybe should have been 5 on the day for them. And Tampa Bay did what they did, what they do. They manufactured runs. They didn't rely on the home run. They did what was necessary, and Freddie Peralta kept them in the game. 4 2/3, 3 hits, 1 earned run, 3 strikeouts. Schlittler only 76 pitches, 4 1/3, 6 hits, 4 runs, 2 of them earned, 1 walk, and 2 strikeouts. Ben Rice did homer twice. And in Game 3, it'll be Nick Martinez and Max Fried. So Yankees are in a power position there to come back and make it 2-1. After that, we will see as things shift back to the Bronx going forward. We'll preview the two games coming up on Tuesday as the Milwaukee and San Diego series is absolutely wild. It's 2-0 Brewers. It could be 2-0 San Diego with the way things went in games 1 and 2. Some weird things happening there. And then we have an all-time pitching matchup with Yamamoto taking on Sale with the Dodgers and Braves. Game 3 and that series tied up at 1. Before we get to all of that, we have to look back on what went down earlier in the day here on VSiN. Here are the best takes, the best comments, the best bets, all at part of Night Bites.
10: At 4th-and-1 at midfield, they're up 11. The Raiders really can't do anything.
11: But they're one of the best teams in baseball.
12: Night Bites.
1: Night Bites. We go to the morning show, VSiN by the books. Jensen Lewis, Dave Ross, they get your morning started. And every single Monday, they have Marty Herney, the former NFL GM on the program. And they discussed the Buffalo Bills not looking too great with where they are in the AFC East.
4: with the Bills, again, you get back, Drake May comes out, turns the ball over twice. You've got that momentum. You've got to maximize it. You let them, you don't maximize that opportunities. Listen, New England's still a good team. Drake May is still a good quarterback. The turnover issue, what he had, like 16 turnovers since the beginning of last year's playoffs. He wow. comes out, he turns the ball over twice early in the game. I thought that was the chance for the Buffalo Bills to pounce, and they really didn't maximize the opportunities there. Buffalo, you know, did not play well the week before. They came back. This is always a huge game. And we talked about it last week. I mean, this was such a swing game in the AFC East, because if the Buffalo Bills win that game, they're up by 3 games over everybody after 4 weeks. Now it's back to them in New England. And you know, it's just going to be a fight all year. But, you know, give New England credit. They came in, they overcame the turnovers, they made the plays when they had to, and they win in Buffalo.
1: Buffalo's minus 215 to win the division. If you told me to choose Buffalo or New England head-to-head, I'm going to mostly choose Buffalo, but New England was the better team. I have a lot of concerns about the Bills. The defense is very susceptible. I mean, the defense is bad, and it's been going that way for a couple of years. It's deteriorated specifically in the back end since they let go of Jordan Poyer and Micah Hyde a couple off seasons ago. And if you really want to look at their schedule, there's a world where the Buffalo Bills should be 1-3. At Houston, if Kamari Laster can hold on to an interception at the end, they lose that game. Detroit on Thursday Night Football Week 2 was always going to be a win. The Lions are just depleted defensively. But the Chargers, you turn the ball over five times and you somehow win the game. They're lucky to sneak away with a win there. And then against New England, Josh Allen threw one of the dumbest interceptions at the end of that game into double coverage. Like, he looked like a rookie just trying to force things up. I don't know, big picture, if I believe in Buffalo this year. I know the market does with the way that they're priced to win in the AFC and the Super Bowl and whatnot. I'm not there, and I don't think Josh Allen should be the favorite to be the MVP either. Who should be the favorite to be the coach of the year? That is the question. Money Moves with JVT and Stormy Bonantoni. Do they have the answer, and is it Kyle Shanahan?
12: Should Kyle Shanahan be sure odds for coach of the year?
13: We He's 12-1
12: right now. I know. And listen, last year,
13: what a handsome
12: Mike
13: photo.
12: Vrabel, given the turnaround that New England had going to the Super Bowl, it was obvious he was going to win the award. And you asked the question, if Kyle Shanahan couldn't win it in that year, when mm-hmm. can he? Because of the way that they overcame all of the injuries. But for this season, once again, where I think people came into the year still thinking, all right, like, we enter training camp and their wide receivers are already dropping like flies. It's going to happen again. He continues to scheme up ways around it. And for them to have a 4-0 start the way that they have, and I don't think it's just level of competition on the other side, especially based on what we saw yesterday against Denver, right? Yeah. Like, they are legit. And I said that Kansas City is the best team in the National Football League. I think the 49ers, even with all of their injuries, are another one of those teams that is very deserving of being in that conversation.
1: I'm going to add to this conversation, okay? It's not just the injuries, which there are many. Right, especially at receiver for this offense to function. It's the 4-0 start, plus you factor in the travel to Australia, what that could have done to them and derailed the beginning of this season. But here's the context that I think really matters here if you're going to frame this conversation for Kyle Shanahan, coach of the year. I think he should be shorter than 12-1. Should he be number one? Probably not. I do think Kubiak and Johnson, with what they've dealt with, Kubiak coming in, starting over from scratch, Johnson dealing with the injury to Caleb Williams. But you're in a division where you have the reigning Super Bowl champion in the Seattle Seahawks. You have the number one power rated team by everyone, heavy favorites to win the Super Bowl at around 5-1 when the season started in the Los Angeles Rams. If the Niners win the NFC West, that is the case for Kyle Shanahan to be your coach of the year, to slay two mighty giants in your division while being doubted, doing more with less seemingly, right? It's all about how these coaches perform to expectations. The expectations were you were third best, behind two immortals, one from last year, one for this year, that's completely reloaded in the Rams. That is the case for Kyle Shanahan, coach of the year. Now let's go to a numbers game where Gil Alexander and Kelly Bidlin have you getting your day started at 10 a.m. Eastern time, and they discuss Clint Kubiak and those Las Vegas Raiders. Can they be a playoff team starting the year at 3-1?
10: Are the Raiders for real, for real? Like, is this a playoff team?
14: No.
1: No.
14: No. No. No. No. No. No. No. No. No. No. But
13: I love that you brought this up because it feels like they should be getting more respect than this.
10: Oh, I agree. That's the only thing I would, because 3.5 surprised me a little bit.
13: But I just like we're going to say, this is what I love about doing a sports betting talk radio show compared to a sports talk show, yeah. Right? Are you and I going to the window and betting the Raiders?
10: I'm thinking about it. Okay. It's not a immediate guessing lines play, though.
13: Because I don't think I am. And that's, yeah. I guess that's where I, that, so that's how I feel about the Las Vegas Raiders. Yeah. I think they should be getting more respect than this, but 3.5.
10: Yeah.
13: We know how important that is in the NFL, and I still have no interest in going.
10: The Raiders still 10th in the AFC to win the conference. Of course, that includes playoffs, so that's a little different. But still, they're still in the second column there on the screen. Chiefs, Ravens, Bills, Jags, Bengals, Patriots, Broncos, Texans, Colts, all shorter than the Raiders.
13: They are, though. Andrew, I think, no, you got the graphic back there. 4-0, only 4-0 ATS team. Margin of victory, 7.8, plus 10.4 in that ATS margin. Like, they are covering, and they are covering big time.
10: Aaron Schatz had him as a top 10 DVOA heading into this week.
13: I mean, that's an impressive list of teams. If you're watching at home, five teams you're looking at, and the Raiders are above them all. Jags, Bears, 49ers, Vikings, the other ones that make this is 3-1 against the spread with good cover margins.
1: Raiders are plus 160 to make the playoffs. Now, I wanted to just dump all over that whole premise of a conversation because, look, they beat Miami. They won at the Chargers, which that organization's a mess. They won at New Orleans, which now in retrospect, they're 1-3. Maybe that doesn't look as good as you would think. And then they just lost by 3 to Kansas City. Are they more competitive? Yes. Can they make the playoff? I wanted to come with a hammer and say absolutely not. This is a dumb conversation. All of a sudden, you look. They're 3-1. They go to New England. I'll say that's a loss. That's 3-2. Buffalo, that's a loss. That's 3-3. Rams are a loss. That's 3-4. And then it's at the Jets. That's a win. We're 4-4. At San Francisco, that's a loss. That's 4-5. Seattle's another loss, 4-6. At Denver's another loss, 4-7. But Denver or Cleveland's a win, 5-7. Los Angeles again, the Chargers, that's win number 6. Denver at home, we'll give them win number 7. Tennessee at home, win number 8. At Arizona, is that win number 9 with Kansas City in week 18? It's not as crazy as I thought it was going to sound.
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1: 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Paid endorsement. It's Cashing Out. I'm Dustin Sweetelson on VSiN, the Sports Betting Network. We've got a preview, the double header we have in the baseball postseason coming up for Tuesday, plus some NFL bets along the way as well. But we also have to take a moment with the weekend in the books. College football week 5, it is over. NFL week 4, it is in the books. We shift gears, we see how the futures markets have adjusted, and we do that by playing a little dead or alive.

And we begin with Dead or Alive. Here's the game, y'all. You can play at home if you have social media, at Dustin Sweetelson, at VSIN Live on Twitter. Also, check us out on email, cashingout@vsin.com. I don't want to say check us out on email or just send us an email. You can be a part of the conversation. We'll read the best tweets on the air here. But Dead or Alive is the game. I throw out the bet. You tell me, is this ticket dead or alive? And we're going to begin with Defensive Player of the Year because, look, I heard Mitch Moss and Pauly Howard talking about this earlier today, and I agree. We have Will Anderson 7-1 to win Defensive Player of the Year. He is the favorite at plus 275. The Texans' defense stinks. I don't really know how we're making an argument here for him to be the favorite. He might be having a good year. Everyone around him is not good. T.J. Watt's the second shot on the board at 6.5-1. Dallas Turner, who has been ridiculous, and Paul Charchin gave him out on Follow the Money at 200-1 a few weeks ago. He's down to 7-1. Aiden Hutchinson, 12-1, sure. Max Crosby, 14-1. You can always make the case. But Greg Rousseau is 14-1 for the Buffalo Bills. Are you aware he's the sack leader in the NFL with 6 so far? This was a monster recruit when he was at the University of Miami. He has always had the potential. He's always had the skill set. He's always had the size. More importantly, he's always had the speed. He's a dangerous weapon off the edge. And here's the thing about Buffalo. They're going to be winning a lot. And when you're up late, especially up double digits, which they're capable of being, teams are going to be throwing from behind, which means he gets to pin his ears back and get after quarterbacks. So while the scheme may not be necessarily what you're looking for, where there's a track record of pass rushers putting up numbers good enough to be the Defensive Player of the Year, the situation does make sense. And I do think with him leading the league in sacks and coming up on the schedule for Buffalo, opportunities for him to add to that with them consistently being favored, maybe not this week when they go to Los Angeles, right? But plenty of opportunities when you take on a team like the Raiders, with Kirk Cousins, who's not very mobile back there. Maybe it's down the road at the Jets with Geno Smith. Maybe it's some other teams later on in the season if there are quarterback moves or changes to be made. Greg Rousseau, on a team that's winning, should be able to get a few more opportunities to put up double stacks, or two sacks in a game, I should say. So with that, 14-1, are you buying that dead or alive? Now, Offensive Player of the Year is a market that I'm heavily invested in. And Kenneth Walker is your favorite at plus 380. Don't have it. Jahmyr Gibbs is 4-1. Don't have it. Bijan Robinson we have at 6-1. Jackson Smith and Jigba is 10-1. CeeDee Lamb is 15-1, and that's where I stop in my tracks and I go, is this ticket dead or alive? You tell me at VSiN Live at Dustin Sweetelson. He might start to get the JSN treatment. This is a trend I'm seeing throughout the league right now. We saw it over the weekend where CeeDee Lamb had 17 receptions on 21 targets, 189 yards and a touchdown against the Houston Texans. He is averaging now 151.33 yards per game over his last three games, and he is the most trusted weapon of Dak Prescott. And I just want to frame it this way. JSN had an enormous target share a year ago on that Seattle offense. Sam Darnold was seemingly looking for him almost every passing situation he could find. Tet McMillan on Sunday night against the Lions. He was force-fed the football. He had almost 200 receiving yards on 14 receptions. Carnell Tate for Tennessee. He's the clear number one guy. Cam Ward is force-feeding him the football. I think there's a world where Dallas does that. I think they trust Lamb the most. He's the most dynamic in space. He's the most reliable receiver. Say whatever you want about George Pickens. He is not the same thing. Can he get the volume necessary to win Offensive Player of the Year? He has a lot of challengers. That's my only hesitation in betting this, but I think he has a strong case and a strong outlook going forward at 15-1. But big picture for the Cowboys, maybe I can interest you in this. They are a little bit under 14-1 to win the NFC. And looking at the NFC, I got to tell you, they are one of the most balanced teams in football. They're certainly the most balanced team in the NFC East, which is a wild thing to say when you think about how historically bad their defense has been the last couple years. But they continue to make moves. They added Joey Porter Jr., which will rectify some of the passing defensive stats for them going forward. And then as far as the NFC is concerned, once we get to the playoffs, they seemingly will have a strong roster built for playoff football. They can run the ball. They can throw against anyone, and the defense might be able to actually get them stops. The reason why I'm intrigued is the number. They're about as far north as I'm willing to go at plus 1475 right now. The Rams are 3.5-1. I can't bet that. I don't trust them. The Niners are plus 360. Just feels like there's more injuries always coming. The Seahawks are plus 420. This is a team that lost to Washington a couple weeks ago. The Bears are 7.5-1. We'll do more on the Bears in just a minute. But once we get into the dance, that's what this is about. And I think the Cowboys, with their wide-open offense, not everyone's going to be able to hang with them.
Can the Cowboys win the NFC at plus 1475? I hate to say it as a Giants fan. I think they can. Now, let's talk one seeds. First in the AFC, where I just think the Jacksonville Jaguars are being completely disrespected. Kansas City's 4-1 to be the one seed in the AFC. Buffalo's number two at plus 405. The Ravens also plus 405. And then it's a jump to the Jaguars at 6-1. Why don't you believe in the Jaguars? Is it because it's Jacksonville? You've never been? It's nondescript. It doesn't know if it's the South or if it's Florida. I know you're like, wait, Florida's in the South. Florida's not a Southern state. Well, I guess in the North it kind of is. But they have a weird identity. They play a few games in London a year. We thought they were going to eventually move to London. But here's the reality of the situation. They have an elite defense, right? Their defense is dominating. I think there's a case to be made.

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11: 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Me here, you there. 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We've got one college football game on the slate for a little Tuesday action. No, it's not Maction. It's the Sun Belt full flexing on us right now on a Tuesday. Plus, we've got a couple games of Major League Baseball to preview. But I want to remind you, if you missed any part of tonight's show, I thought David Ardsma in hour number two was tremendous, breaking down the baseball postseason. Former big league pitcher, worked in the Toronto Blue Jays front office for a little bit. Got his thoughts on the matchups coming up here for Tuesday as well. Plus, Doug Kazarian about 45 minutes ago. Great stuff. And he gave some plays for this week in the NFL. But more importantly, the discussion about the Dolphins is wild. I don't see three wins. I don't see two wins. I might see one win on the schedule. So what do we do with the Dolphins going forward? If you missed that convo, you can go back, download the show wherever you get your podcast. It's now time to shift gears, look ahead to Tuesday's action. We begin in the Sun Belt with Southern Miss going to Troy. The Trojans, 11.5-point favorites here at Circa. Total's been bet up 48.5, up to 50. Let's take a look at the VSiN betting splits over at VSiN.com, where you get betting splits from DraftKings and Circa. For those of you who don't know what they are, it tells you what's being bet and how much and how

often it's being bet. You don't get the dollar amount, but you get the percentages. Right now, DraftKings, which is a broader national perspective of this, has 95% of the handle on 30% of the bets, backing Southern Miss, catching 10.5 in this spot. The over also taking on 90% of the money on 58% of the bets. We come to Circa now, where I'm sitting right now. This is the sharper action. This is the bigger bets. This is where they take larger placement of those wagers here at Circa. And it's the opposite. 85% of the handle on just 17% of the bets backing Troy. So what does that tell you? Fewer bets, more money. That means bigger bets being placed there. Now, in terms of the total, slightly to the under as well, 65% of the handle on 57% of the bets on the under 50. These two teams come into this matchup with Southern Miss 1-3. They beat Alcorn State 49-3. They schedule pretty tough. You got to give them a little bit of credit here. Lost to Auburn 43-8. Lost to UConn 48-20. And at Tulane 24-21. Starting quarterback Ethan Hampton is out. Senior Zachary Liddy started last game against Tulane. He was actually pretty solid. 18-29 for 243 and 3 touchdowns on the road. Their running back, Steven Robinson, pretty solid, 4.4 yards per carry, 319 yards in these four games. They have a Louisville transfer in Jamaris Wilder, splits time at the running back spot, and wide receiver Mario Sanders off to a strong, strong beginning. 20 catches, 302 yards, 3 touchdowns. He is a transfer from Illinois. Troy's 2-2 on the season. They beat Sam Houston by 3, 24-21 to open things up. Then topped Alabama State 34-17. Their losses 27-17 at Missouri, 21-10 at Utah State. Both those losses on the road. This game is at home. Their quarterback is the best name in college football right now. He is Goose Crowder. Only 52.3% completion rate this year. 822 yards, 7 touchdowns, and 4 interceptions. Couple of running backs for them who couldn't make a difference in this game. Gavin Griffin, 4.8 yards per carry, but no touchdowns. Jaheim Merriweather is a Purdue transfer. He's averaging 6 yards per carry, 3 touchdowns, but all 3 were against Alabama State in that game. Wide receiver T.K. Keys is averaging 22.5 yards per carry or yards per catch coming into this game, 12 for 270 and 3 touchdowns. Trends in their matchups over the years for these two teams. Troy's 5-1 against the spread against Southern Miss since 2017, over under 3-3 going back in the last 6 meetings. Blake Anderson, the head coach of Southern Miss, first year there, 17-15 against the spread, 18-14 to the under as a road dog. He's 3-4 covering, 4-3 to the over as a road dog of 7.5-14 in his career, 2-4 against the spread on Tuesdays, 11-17 against the spread, 15-12 to the under when he's off of a bye. Gerard Parker for Troy, he's 4-6 against the spread, 6-4 to the under as a home favorite, 1-2 against the spread, 2-1 to the under as a home favorite between 7.5-14, 7-1 to the under at home when the total is between 49.5-56, 2-0 to the under on a Tuesday while being 0-2 against the spread, and 4-1 to the under off of a bye. All those trends lead me to thinking the under is the play that I would look at. I would consider the under in this matchup of 50.5 if you can find it out there, but I'm not in love with this matchup. It could be also, once player props populate everywhere, rushing props for the Troy running backs. Those would be something I'd consider as well between these two teams, but as of right now, my real lean is on the under there. Let's go to Major League Baseball, where we have two games and two very different series. First off, we have the Dodgers and the Braves getting started at 6 p.m. Eastern time. It is tied up at 1-1. Yoshinobu Yamamoto takes the bump against Chris Sale, and the Dodgers are minus 104. The Braves are minus 115. Your total in this game is 6.5. Atlanta dominated the regular season matchup between these two. 1-5-6, holding the Dodgers to only 15 total runs. Now, a good chunk of that came when the Dodgers were in a really rough patch late in the summer here. We've seen this matchup at Truist Park, by the way, between these two pitchers. August 27th, Braves won 1-0. Sale, complete game shutout in the win. Yamamoto, 6 1/3, 1 inning, 1 run. Drake Baldwin hit a leadoff home run. That was the only run in that game between these two teams. Yamamoto is actually better on the road than he is at home. 1.77 ERA versus 3.13 at home. 0.82 whip for him on the road as well. He's allowed just 6 home runs in 81 1/3 road innings compared to 14 at Dodger Stadium in 103.2 innings. Also really good against left-handed bats. That could neutralize Michael Harris, who's been clutch. Matt Olson, who's got a ton of power. Drake Baldwin, who I just mentioned before. That could be huge for the Dodgers here, and you can get them at even money right now at Circa. And in the postseason, entering this matchup, he has a career ERA of 2.25, 7-1, 48 Ks in 56 innings.
I was choosing a side. I would lean Dodgers, but to me, the total's how we're going to look, and Chris Sale plays a role in that. 14-9 on the season, a 2.16 ERA, and 200 strikeouts for Chris Sale on the dot. Actually got better as the season went on. That's not something someone in their late 30s traditionally does, but a 1.96 ERA over his final 24 regular season starts, the one bump in this lineup for him is Mookie Betts, who has really good lifetime numbers against him. 7-for-18, 3.89 average, 3 doubles, a home run, and only 2 strikeouts in 20 plate appearances. What I would do with this game, and I haven't 100% bet it yet because I'm not very good in the baseball postseason right now. I can get an under 6.5 at FanDuel and Boyd. I like that. I also think the first 5 makes a lot of sense to go under as well. At 3.5, you, however, have to pay -138 juice. I just don't see the runs coming. If I had to choose between first 5 or full game, I would choose the full game 6.5 if you can get that right now. That is where I am leaning with the Dodgers and the Braves. Now, game 3 of the other NLDS series is the Brewers and the Padres. Milwaukee leads 2-0, but this is weird. San Diego could be up 2-0, too. Ball hits the wire hanging out of the roof in Milwaukee in game 1. Looks like San Diego's about to put some runs on the board and potentially win the game. Instead, Milwaukee is victorious. Then on Sunday, the comeback against Mason Miller trying to do extra work, and somehow the Brewers just work these at-bats and walk off as winners. Now they go to Petco, where that place is going to be rocking. I would lean -132 on the Padres here in a bounce-back spot. I do think that they're built mentally to handle this and come back and make this series interesting. Remember, Padres won the regular season series 4-2. They swept Milwaukee at Petco back in August. Dustin May is tough to pinpoint here because he's not great on the road. 5.88 road ERA for him this year. However, 3 appearances in San Diego and a 1.23 ERA. Career in San Diego, pretty solid. 3.14 ERA in 16 games, 86 innings. And Nick Pivetta, I'm not sure if he's 100%, but I'm willing to bet that he's going to show up and do enough. And the bullpen will take over for the Friars at some point. Because Pivetta is a guy that is not necessarily an ace, but you can get 4 innings out of him. And if you do so, turn it over to this bullpen, and I think San Diego can finish the job offensively in this matchup. Christian Yelich, great lifetime numbers against Pivetta. 7-for-18, 3.89 average, 2 doubles, 2 home runs, 9 ribbies, and a 12.88 OPS. There. So that is where I would lean, is San Diego -132 and also Dodgers Braves under 6.5 on Tuesday. Also the under in Troy and Southern Miss would be my lean for the college football matchup in the Sun Belt. So that is where we stand with everything there. But stay with VSiN all day long. We got you covered. It begins at 7 a.m. Eastern time. VSiN by the books, Dave Ross and Jensen Lewis, who, by the way, VSiN.com/picks, where you can see picks from every single show. I just want to point this out. Jensen Lewis on Monday with baseball and football in action. How about this? 8-0. Is that good? Is that good going 8-0? Well, J. Lou did it. You can catch him with his thoughts on how he did and how he's going to top it on Tuesday, because if you go 8-0 on Monday, Jensen, we want 8-0 on Tuesday. And you can, someone tell him I said that. I went 8-0 all week from Jensen Lewis on absolute fire, number 1 on the VSiN.com picks page, which, by the way, that's one benefit of having access to that. You can see who has the hot hand between all of us here at the network. They'll hand it off to a numbers game with Gil Alexander and Kelly Bidlin, and then it's prop points with the guru, John Hansen. I'm Dustin Sweetelson. I'll be back on Tuesday on VSiN Primetime with Matt Humans. I'll see you then, right here on VSiN, the Sports Betting Network.

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7: The Atlanta Falcons won the Monday Night Football game at New Orleans 45-24. Bijan Robinson, 19 carries, 145 yards and two scores. His backup, Brian Robinson, had three touchdown runs. The Ravens don't know yet if quarterback Lamar Jackson with his bad ankle can play Sunday night at Atlanta. Bears QB Caleb Williams will not practice this week due to his hamstring injury. Ole Miss star running back Kewon Lacy is due to return from injury this Saturday. In baseball's Division Series, in the AL, it's Tampa Bay up 2-0 after beating the Yankees again 5-2. The Rays scored 4 times in the fifth. The Yankees finished with 4 errors on defense. The White Sox are up 2-0 after trailing 2-0 first inning. They still beat Cleveland 4-3. The save to Grant Taylor, who needed all of 7 pitches to get the last 4 outs. And among the 4 NHL games, Dallas shut out San Jose 5-0.
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12: Slight chance for scattered rain showers overnight, otherwise overcast skies. Lows dip down to about 46. Winds out of the south, 5 to 10 miles per hour. Tuesday, 71. I'm meteorologist Paul Frombly with your weatherology forecast on 95.3 and 99.1 The Score. Currently, it's 50 degrees.
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16: 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I'm Dustin Sweetelson. This is Cashing Out on VSiN, the sports betting network. In case you missed it, Monday Night Football is in the books, as is Week 4 in the National Football League. Falcons get the win 45-24 over the Saints. They were slight dogs. We also go way over the total of 47.5. We'll discuss the implications in the NFC South and beyond a little bit later on in the program, but earlier today, we had two baseball games that were fascinating. The White Sox topped the Guardians 4-3 despite their starting pitcher Anthony Kay not getting out of the first inning. And then the Rays in the nightcap took down the Yankees and Cam Schlittler 5-2. Both the teams that won today lead their DS series 2-0. To help us break that down, we welcome in former big league pitcher David Aardsma at the DA53. You can find him on X, around a decade in Major League Baseball. Also worked in Toronto's front office, pitched on a variety of teams. And he joins us now here on Cashing Out. So, David, let's begin with Tampa Bay and the Yankees, man, because I don't know how they continue to do this. You're a little privy to a lot more with your training background, working with the Blue Jays in the past. How does Tampa Bay, with the money that they're spending, find players, maximize players, and the big bad Yankees come to town, and they're up 2-0 in this series?
9: What they really get in, they get buy-in. They get players that buy into what they are, who they are. When the Rays started turning that organization around in 07, 08, 09, you start seeing it different. You start seeing it ran different, right? They were, everyone talks about Moneyball, all that stuff. But really what they were doing is finding players that weren't taking advantage of the things they were really good at. And everybody started wanting it. You wanted to be a part of that. You know, you hear voices like that all the time in the big leagues. And when the Rays say it, it feels different. I think across the league, they know what they're talking about. So you trust it. Like, you see a guy like Freddie Peralta struggling all year. All of a sudden he gets to the Rays and it's better and better and better. Now you see him just pitch in the playoffs like he's his old self. It's ridiculous.
16: Yeah, it's crazy. And then Schlittler was on the bump today, so I bet the Yankees. I like them in this spot. He was great on the road all season long. He's going to win the Cy Young. Not totally his fault today. The Yankees' defense was a bunch of butchers out there, but 4 1/3, 2 earns, 2 strikeouts. What's going on in that clubhouse right now for the Yankees? Because their ace just got beat in a game where they could have evened the series. They don't have Aaron Judge. They are going back home. What's that clubhouse right now with Aaron Boone as the manager?
9: Now, if you watched at the very end of the game, I felt like that series was over. I've never seen a clubhouse, a bunch of players on the visiting team just hang out in the dugout, sitting there, like watching the team win and not getting in the locker room ready, you know, trying to get over it. The key with this, you just got to get over it, right? You lost. You're down 0-2. No, I don't know how many teams have even come back in a 5-game series down 0-2. Get over it. Get in that locker room and get fired up. Remember what you're good at, Yankees. Remember

0: to wait a couple days here till Wednesday, but it's Nick Martinez against Max Fried. This is why you pay a guy like Max Fried. Yankees are big favorites, minus 161. Tampa's plus 133. Total 7. What is it that makes Max Fried tick? Because it does feel like he's really found himself the last couple years.
1: You know, takes a certain type of guy to wear the pinstripes when the lights get brighter, when the games get more important, that he steps up. And Max Fried has just been doing that. You know, I didn't know what they were going to get out of him when they signed him, when they got him from the Braves. I didn't know that they were going to get just a dude who wants the ball and is dominating. He attacks you in a whole lot of different ways, gives you a little bit different look, especially from a Yankee standpoint. So Schwitler, and then you're going to Fried. I love that combo because it's way different than what the Rays have seen so far. So I definitely like the Yankees in this. I like seeing them come back as long as they can get their heads right in that locker room.
0: Former big league pitcher David Aardsma crushing it right now here on Cashing Out. Follow him on X at the DA53. Around a decade in Major League Baseball, worked in the Blue Jays front office. Now let's get your thoughts on what went down earlier today in Cleveland, because I got to tell you, Gavin Williams looked like he had no-hit stuff early in this game. And then somehow Chicago, after Anthony Kay can't get out of the first inning, they come back and win it outright 4-3. There's kind of not a rhyme or reason for this, David, so I don't understand what I just saw, but what did you think of that game with Chicago winning that?
1: You know what? It's almost like the no quit White Sox. It doesn't matter what the score is. It doesn't matter if Williams is out there just shoving and just kind of throwing it down their throats. This team doesn't stop. And all it takes is like, it's like, get a guy on and see what happens type of offense. And I didn't think the White Sox had a chance here. I was right in your boat. I thought they were just going to get blown out of the water the way he was pitching. But man, it's just like, it's six hits and they're spread out the whole lineup. Like there's not just one guy coming through. It's not just one player just stepping up. It's everybody just a dink here, a base hit here. Murakami comes up and now all of a sudden everyone has to move back because he's going to hit a home run and he gets a base hit. And so I love this offense. I love that energy. And they're playing like they have nothing to lose, where the Guardians feel like they're trying to prove themselves and they're a little tight, but the White Sox just have everything flowing.
0: David, pitching is your life. It's your livelihood. It's something you're still involved with now. How does it feel to know that when you wake up tomorrow later in the day, 6 Eastern time, it's Yamamoto and Chris Sale in Atlanta, where the Dodgers are slight favorites at minus 114, minus 105 with Atlanta, and the total is 6. What does that do as a big league pitcher just to be able to watch two guys at the peak of their levels compete with what's on the line?
1: It gets me to put a little F you to everybody out there that wants offense. Give me some pitching, man. Give me these guys. I love Chris Sale, what he's done the last couple of years, like resurgence of his career. You don't even know how old he is anymore. He looks like he's out there 22, just shoving. And then Yamamoto, who is a stud, man. I think it's funny because he's so good and he gets overshadowed just by the stardom in L.A., and you forget just how good of a pitcher he is. And then you watch him and you're like, oh, that's right. And then you just get angry at the Dodgers for having him. But this dude can pitch. And again, I love both these guys. And I like how they both have a fire. Chris Sale obviously shows that a little bit more than Yamamoto. But I love when Chris Sale's on that mound. You just feel the emotion from the first pitch to the last.
0: Absolutely. I'm ready to roll for that one. I think it's going to be awesome. And then Milwaukee and San Diego. You got to talk to me from a player's perspective here. We've got game 3. And Milwaukee leads 2-0. But really, if you look at the way those games went, San Diego could be up 2-0. The weird thing with the ball hitting the thing in the roof, and then it's ruled it's in play, which I've never seen before. And then the Mason Miller, the comeback against him on Sunday where that building was rocking. How does San Diego rebound coming back home?
1: You know what? This is where you sit there in that locker room. You tell everybody, dude, we're in this. We got these games, man. We're this close every single time. Do not let those little things matter. And again, you can't let those things matter. The ball hits the railing, right, in the sky. I don't know if I've ever seen that in Milwaukee. See it in Tampa all the time, so you're used to it in the big leagues. In Milwaukee, what even happened? That's crazy. And then the comeback against the dude you're not allowed to come back against. Like the guy who always goes out there and pitches well in Miller. So if you are San Diego, you got to say, hey, we're just as dangerous to anybody. We're both, we're in these

0: ball games. Yeah, we got to go right through their aces one more time. Screw this. We got this. We're a great baseball team. And honestly, I think San Diego is one of the most dangerous baseball teams in this entire thing. You know, I don't want to face them at all if I'm anybody. And Milwaukee's getting just by. But this is how Milwaukee has to do it. They're not going to out-crush you. They have to outplay you, outsmart you, and do it in a Ray kind of way. And they're doing it.
1: What do you think of the pitching matchup? Dustin May facing Nick Pivetta. Pivetta was hurt for a lot of the year, but he's had decent numbers in his career with San Diego since coming over there. And then Dustin May had an awesome year with St. Louis, traded in division. How do you feel about those two pitchers?
0: No, this is what I love about matchups like this. These are guys that you weren't necessarily on your scorecard at the beginning of the year. Like, okay, they're going to be lining up for the playoffs, you know, against Milwaukee, against San Diego. And you know what? Nick Pivetta has been there, done that. He's been on some big stages for us. So Dustin May obviously has too. So it's just that they're wearing different uniforms than you've expected them in the past when they were in those big spots. So I love that both of these guys are back on the mound, back in the spotlight. And for Pivetta trying to get him back into it, and for May trying to win this, but it's not going to come down to them. We know it's not. It's going to come down to some random guy in the seventh inning or Mason Miller or something, you know, because that's just the way these games are going. This isn't going to be, Pivetta is not going to go eight and win the game. May's not going to go eight and win the game. It's going to be something random, a dink off of a mascot's head or something.
1: It's going to be wild if it goes the way the first two games of that series went, but we're here for it. Petco's going to be rocking, and appreciate you doing this tonight. Would love to chat a few more times throughout the playoffs. He's David Ardsma. Check him out on X at the DA53. Appreciate the time as always, man.
0: Of course. Thank you.
1: Awesome stuff from there. I thought the insight was awesome, and I'm with him. When we get the day going tomorrow, and I'm going to be on VSiN Primetime with Matt Humans. Tim Murray and I are swapping spots coming up on Tuesday. So I'll be on the air as that game is, what, about an hour into it with Yamamoto and Chris Sale. Look, you can make a lot of cases. You want to be a contrarian better. You want to do something different. Under six. I don't know how you go over in that game. We've seen the way these two look in the playoffs. And more importantly, we've seen the way that both pitchers look against the teams that they're facing. So that's where we stand with that. When we return, the top stories in the National Football League, including some major injuries coming out of week four.
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1: Cashing Out rolls on from the Circus Sportsbook in downtown Las Vegas. I'm Dustin Sweetelson. We'll do a full recap of Monday Night Football in just a moment. The Falcons won 45-24. They cash any which way, whether you caught the 1.5 a few days ago. We go over the total of 47.5. Implications in the NFC South and big picture. Which team actually wins that division? We'll do that in 15 minutes, but there's plenty going on in the NFL that we have not hit on yet in the program, and it's time to do, as we do every day, hitting those stories now with the three-point stance.
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11: We want some more! 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
12: 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I saw!
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13: Hey, I'm just here so I don't get fined.
14: We'll play intramurals, brother.
1: And we begin the three-point stance with a lot of injuries coming out of week 4 in the National Football League, most notably with the Baltimore Ravens and Lamar Jackson. So in case you missed it, he left the game with an ankle injury, did not return in the second half. Snoop Huntley finished that contest out for the Ravens. They were able to get the win. But now we've got reports of Lamar Jackson leaving that stadium with a boot on his ankle. And the question is he going to be good to go this week for the Ravens? Because Jesse Minter, first-year head coach, sure he'd like to have his quarterback one at least healthy enough to play as they take on the Atlanta Falcons Sunday Night Football. How about Atlanta? Prime time against Green Bay on Thursday last week. Monday Night Football this week. And then Sunday night against the Ravens, we got bird-on-bird action. And right now, Baltimore's laying 2.5 on the road. Total is 45.5. Jesse Minter talked about the injury today, said he doesn't think it's going to be crazy long term, but they're going to see what's happening. They're still in the gathering information stage of the situation with one Lamar Jackson. I don't know what the Ravens are without Lamar Jackson. I don't think this defense has improved the way you would have thought it would have with Jesse Minter now, a defensive-minded head coach coming in, but I would consider the Ravens. I'd probably go moneyline minus 142. I would not. I just feel like everyone's going to be pumping up Atlanta for the next 2 weeks, and this thing is just going to build to a point where I think Atlanta's solid. I don't know if they're at the Ravens level. Like, for the questions I have about Baltimore, I still think Baltimore, like, at their core, they are a more talented team overall. It's just about playing to that ability here. But TBD on Lamar Jackson. We'll keep you posted all week long as information continues to come out of Charm City. We finally have the report from the Commanders, and that is Marcus Mariota sprained his MCL in their loss over the weekend in London to the Indianapolis Colts. Now, the Commanders are hopeful that Jaden Daniels is going to be able to play this week against the Giants, which fascinates me because the number's 3. In fact, I believe you can still get a 3.5 out there with Washington and the Giants. Yep, there are 3.5s currently available in the market. I'm strongly considering backing the Giants at plus 3.5. For starters, we don't know if Daniels is actually playing. 2, I think he's compromised, and I don't know if he's going to be able to run the ball as much as he would like. And even when Washington's good and the Giants are bad, or the Giants are good and Washington's bad, although the good side for both teams have been few and far between the last few years, they're still ultra competitive in this division. I would lean with Giants right now. I might take that 3.5 before we get out of here today on principle, because if somehow we have a situation where Jaden Daniels isn't able to play and it's Ethan Kalikamanis again, just throwing those 50-50 balls downfield. The Giants defense stinks, but it's good enough to stop that. And I'll take this number moves to probably the Giants favored. Maybe a pick 'em if Jaden Daniels isn't playing in this game. Also, we have injuries out of Cincinnati where both of the top receivers for the Bengals come out of the weekend, the loss to Jacksonville, banged up. And this week, the Bengals are on the road laying 7 at Miami. This will be a very popular circus survivor pick, one that I am strongly considering. I don't care that Miami just hung with Minnesota. I still think the Cincinnati offense will be good enough to score points here. But T. Higgins dealing with an adductor injury. He's day-to-day, and Ja'Marr Chase is in concussion protocol. And then finally, a bet that we fired yesterday on the show, Philadelphia, a slew of injuries coming out of week 4. Saquon Barkley left the game with a hamstring injury. Sirianni said they'll have more answers on Wednesday. Tank Bigsby had core muscle surgery. He was placed on IR. So if Barkley can't go this week for Philadelphia in England against Jacksonville and that defense, it's going to be a lot of Will Shipley. Also should note, Jonathan Greenard is day-to-day dealing with an ankle injury as well. We've seen a slight move on the total, 43 down to 42.5, but the side is the story here. Jacksonville minus 3.5, it's up to 7 at DraftKings right now, 6.5 at most other shops. Caesars also showing a 7. Yeah, and I think that's correct. We were on the under 43.5 in that game, and I still like it at under 42 and a hook. I'm not sure how much the Eagles are going to contribute on offense against that Jacksonville defense that forces turnovers. So those are the big injuries. There's plenty more that we'll touch on throughout the show and throughout the week here on the program. But the next story in the three-point stance, it's in Green Bay, where they're already dealing with an injury to Caleb Williams, or Chicago, I should say, taking on Green Bay this week. And right now, Chicago is up to a three-point favorite at a couple of locations, including Circa, where I sit right now. And that's even after finding out that Tyson Bagent is going to start once again for the Chicago Bears. Bagent just led them to a dominating victory at home against the New York Jets. Ben Johnson went on ESPN 1000 and talked about what his QB2 did in the victory.
5: Some good and some that I think he wants back. And so it's a little bit of a mixed bag. The best part was how he controlled the operation. I thought we had good tempo in and out of the huddle. I thought our guys played with a lot of confidence because of how he conducted himself. And, you know, he found completions. I thought he played an efficient football game. But, you know, we put the ball in jeopardy too much. And fortunately, we did have a couple negated due to penalties. And yet, you know, the one that we had was still a significant turnover because we were giving them the momentum and, you know, between the fact that we weren't scoring in the red zone, the game is a lot closer than what it needed to be. So we got to do a better job protecting that football. And then there's a couple times where we had some other opportunities down the field that we're going to challenge him to go ahead and pull the trigger on, particularly when we have our pass catchers playing the way that they played yesterday.
1: Yeah, look, Chicago laying points on the road with a backup quarterback at Lambeau Field's kind of wild to me. I get Ben Johnson. I love Ben Johnson. I've been a big Ben Johnson guy for a long time here, but I would consider Green Bay plus the 3. Now, they did lose linebacker Edrin Cooper, who tore his Achilles last week, which is a huge loss for that defense, and they're just losing pieces left and right. But, man, I think you got to take an ugly home divisional dog in the Packers in that matchup. I'd also lean under 45.5, although, God, I don't know, even with a backup quarterback, how many stops you're going to get. I think the Green Bay Packers plus 3 is the only way you can look. I would love to fade Chicago off a win over the Jets, now going in division on the road where there's a ton of familiarity. Now, staying in the NFC North, the Detroit Lions, demoralizing loss on Sunday Night Football to the Carolina Panthers. Tet McMillan is still running up and down the sidelines, catching balls against that secondary, which makes you wonder, at what point were the Lions going to adjust? Were they going to decide to cover Tet McMillan, maybe force someone else on that offense to beat you? Because he racked up a ton of yardage, 192 on 14 catches and 2 touchdowns. You'd think the defensive coordinator, Kelvin Shepard, would have done something different there. Dan Campbell, though, following that loss, met with the media today. He said, you know what? I still believe in my DC, despite the way this defense looks to start the year.
7: I believe in Shepard, man. I believe he's an outstanding coach. There's a bump in the road. I think this staff is outstanding, that defensive staff. I think it's a veteran staff, and I think they're versatile. And we got to coach better, and they can coach better. I can coach better. But I believe they're the right guys to get this thing done.
1: It's not Kelvin Shepard's fault that this defense stinks. I want to be clear about that. But it is his job to make adjustments. It is his job to kind of tweak this thing a bit, because let's go back to the Chicago Bears. The Chicago Bears don't have a good defense, but they're getting enough stops. They're making enough plays. They're doing it against bad teams, sure, but they did it against the Eagles a couple weeks ago on Monday Night Football, right? Just a week ago. I think that Detroit, if they're going to look in the mirror, they can't just say, well, we don't have the pieces we want in the secondary. How are we going to win these games? You say, no, no. In spite of what we lost, we're going to show everyone what we can do. And we're going to prove that we don't need those guys. We love those guys. We'd love for them to be back, but we can win without them. I think they're kind of using it as a baked-in excuse of, well, we're not at 100%. So everything's okay. We can't be judged. As far as this week is concerned, Detroit's laying 5.5 at Arizona. And I would consider laying it. I would also consider the over. In fact, I think I'm going to be on the over in that game. Detroit ain't stopping nobody. 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I'm Dustin Sweetelson on VSiN, the sports betting network. When we return, the Falcons with a resounding win, 45-24 on Monday Night Football. What were the big tickets that cashed? There were a plenty, including a 200-1. 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
8: 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They have the Jets, Ravens, and Titans, I believe, coming up. The Cleveland Browns could conceivably be 5-2 after 7 games. 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I just need you to win. And Deshaun Watson, he has played well. I'll take that. And I told him, even though he didn't ask for advice, if you win, the crowd will cheer your performance. They may not like you, but they will cheer your performance because you are the quarterback of their team. This isn't about the person. It's about the uniform. And that's what happened. He got cheered. Go out and play. 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
1: Week four in the NFL has come and gone. Monday Night Football capped it off with an Atlanta Falcons 45-24 win. I'm Dustin Sweetelson. This is Cashing Out, VEASAN, the sports betting network. Sportsbook here at Circa was bumping earlier today as Atlanta put on a show, man. 45-24, they get the dub in division over the Saints. They move 2-2 on the season. 2-0 with quarterbacks not named Cooper Rush under center for them as Michael Penix undefeated to start the season. New Orleans is now 1-3, which is wild to think about. Week one, overtime, they go for two, which was the right call in the moment against Detroit. They lose at Ford Field. Then week two, they go to Baltimore, upset their home opener, and punk the Ravens in their own building. Week three, then, they lose to the Raiders. And week four, lose to the Falcons. Now they're 1-3 on the season. There's a shift in the odds in the NFC South. More on that in just a moment. But this game from the jump, it was all Atlanta. Third play of the game, Bijan Robinson took the ball to the house. 59 yards, plus 370 he cashed to score the first touchdown, minus 210 anytime touchdown, and the Falcons jumped out to a lead 7-0. The two teams then traded punts. New Orleans missed a 52-yard field goal. Atlanta then punted, followed by a Kendre Miller fumble at his own 23. Bijan Robinson then was able to score a touchdown on that drive for the Falcons, his second of the day, both in the first quarter. He was 2.5-1 to have two touchdowns in this game, and Atlanta quickly had a 14-0 lead. New Orleans finally got on the board. Three plays, set a 54-yard drive. Right after that, Alvin Kamara ran it in from 3 yards out. He was plus $1.45 to score a touchdown, and it was a one-score game. The problem is Atlanta responded right back. 10 plays, 65 yards. Brian Robinson Jr. found pay dirt from 4 yards out. He was plus 390 to score a touchdown, and Atlanta was up 21-7. Saints had a three and out. Atlanta got the ball back, was able to kick a field goal before the end of the half. 24-7, we went into the locker rooms. As Atlanta cashed plus a half a point, we went over 23.5 in the first half of this game. We come out of the shoot for the third quarter. New Orleans kicked a field goal. All of a sudden, you look up, it's 24-10. It's a 14-point game. They're absolutely in this thing. The problem is, Atlanta then took the ball back. 9 plays, 74 yards. Brian Robinson Jr. again. 8-yard touchdown for him. He was 40-1 to have two touchdowns, and he gave the Falcons a 31-10 lead. We go to the fourth quarter. Saints get the football. Another good drive, 13 plays, 68 yards. That one was capped off by a touchdown to Alvin Kamara. He went up the middle for 5 yards, and that made it a 31-17 game. So it's a 14-point game at this point in time. We're looking for a stop, a score, a stop, a score. And this is a ball game, right? We've got something flowing here. By the way, Alvin Kamara to score 2 touchdowns in the game. He was 11-1 to score 2 touchdowns. Problem was, the New Orleans Saints defense did not get a stop on the other side. 5 plays, 72 yards. Atlanta marches down the field, makes it 38-17. That one capped off by a Jahan Dotson touchdown pass, the first touchdown pass of the day. So we get to 38 points before Michael Penix Jr. is throwing a touchdown pass. And of all people, it's Jahan Dotson who cashes at 4.5-1 anytime touchdown in this game. It's a turnover on downs on the ensuing drive by New Orleans in the fourth quarter, and then another short field and a touchdown for the Atlanta Falcons. Brian Robinson Jr., his third of the day. This one was from 11 yards out. Brian Robinson Jr. was 200-1 to score three touchdowns in this game. You show me that ticket right now, I quit this job, I work for you. Not really, if Bill AD's listening, I won't actually do that, but send it to me ahead of time, because if you've got the guts to place that kind of bet, I like where you're at. I like where your brain's at. Even if they don't cash all the time, you just need a couple of those to be profitable in the end at 200-1. New Orleans did score a touchdown on the next drive, 13 plays, 76 yards, 5 minutes and 39 seconds it took for that to do. 45-24 became the score, as that touchdown was Devon Vellet, who on that drive went over on his receptions and his receiving yards, and the game ended right there. 45-24, the final score on Monday Night Football. Now, the big props that cashed here, we look at Bijan Robinson. Did not go over on his attempts because Brian Robinson Jr. got a ton of work. Robinson Jr., Brian, 14 carries, 62 yards, 3 touchdowns. He goes over on his yardage of 29.5. He did not have an attempts posted where I was looking earlier today. Bijan, 19 carries. His attempts were set at 19.5, so that goes under. But he goes over the yardage of 87.5 with a 145 on the ground, 2 touchdowns, 7.6 yards per pop for him on the ground. All the rushing props for New Orleans go under. In terms of receiving, plenty of these bets got home. You had Drake London, 5 for 96, which puts him under on his 6.5 receptions, over 81.5 yards in the game. Chris Olave, 8 for 116. He was your leading receiver in this game, over 6.5, over 85.5. A lot of that came late in the game when New Orleans was out of it. And I got to tell you, the Saints were doing this weird thing where they were going for it all consistently when they were just down 14. Instead of just playing their game and playing their offense and moving the football and moving the chains, they took so many shots downfield and there were so many ill-advised throws. They just started to run out of time and run out of downs. And they just weren't an efficient football team. Juwan Johnson had 6 for 59 through the air. That puts him over 3.5 and 45.5. Devon Vellet, 6 for 54. That's over 3.5, over 43.5. Alvin Kamara, 5 for 35 as a receiver, over 3.5, over 15.5. Kyle Pitts also cleared over 2.5 and over 30.5 receiving. A lot of that coming late in the game as Pitts finally showed up. 3 catches, 47 yards in this game. And Jahan Dotson, over 1.5 receptions, over 18.5 yards in this matchup. He had 2 for 54, including that 31-yard touchdown that we mentioned earlier in the show. Tyler Shuck went over his completions, over his attempts, over his yards, under his 1.5 touchdowns, and under on his interceptions as he goes 30 of 48 for 286 and a touchdown. Michael Penix Jr., he went under on everything. 15 of 20 for 223, a touchdown, and no interceptions in the game. Big picture coming out of this game for both of these teams. Next week, you have the Saints hosting the Minnesota Vikings, where Minnesota's laying 1.5 on the road, totals 42.5. I think I'll be on New Orleans there as a short dog at home. I think most of us think Minnesota's kind of fugazi. So their defense is legit. Under 42.5 might make some sense, but I do think the Saints, depending on where this number closes, is the direction I want to look in that matchup. And then for Atlanta, we mentioned it earlier, they're on Sunday Night Football against Baltimore, where they're 2.5-point home dogs, 45.5 is the total. They've been really good on primetime. Bijan Robinson does his best work on primetime. But I think if Baltimore has Lamar Jackson, you have to consider laying it. Although I think that number of 2.5 might imply that Baltimore may not have Lamar Jackson for that matchup as he deals with an ankle injury here. In terms of this division going forward, because you've got Baker Mayfield out for the foreseeable future for Tampa Bay. They were your favorite coming into the year to win the NFC South. And that's who I actually thought was going to do the job. Carolina's the favorite right now at plus 160. Atlanta's plus 194, the Saints are plus 260, and Tampa Bay is 11-1. I would not touch Tampa Bay because that organization is a mess top to bottom right now. Carolina, I'm certainly intrigued by. I understand why they're the favorite. I think that makes perfect sense here. But you know what? I want to see what is real and what isn't. Because beating the Lions defense is one thing. We'll see what Carolina looks like down the road, specifically when they see the Falcons again, with Atlanta having a legitimate quarterback under center in Michael Penix Jr. But the Atlanta Falcons at plus 194, I would consider them, but I'm going to speak out of both sides of my mouth. If New Orleans balloons up even more to where they're north of 3-1, they're right now plus 260, I think on principle you have to consider them here too. This is a division where every year it's a game above 500 wins it. And right now Atlanta and the Falcons are 500. The Saints are 1-3, and Tampa Bay is 0-4. Tampa Bay is going to be out of this picture with a backup quarterback and Jalen Daniels in. So it comes down to the other three, and I think it's anyone's ball game. Just because Atlanta just beat New Orleans doesn't mean it's going to go the same way the next time when they meet up in a revenge spot in Atlanta. It could go back the other way, and New Orleans can be in the driver's seat here. So I would look at New Orleans, if you can get a good number right now. If it's 3-1 somewhere, I'd consider that. I don't hate plus 260, but this is going to constantly fluctuate, and you have a chance with this division being so volatile every single year to continuously just add to your positions and add some plus money on all of them throughout the season. In terms of award implications, Coach of the Year, Kevin Stefanski goes from 27-1 down to 22-1. I just don't know if they'd give him the award again. He's won it a couple times. But if they win the division, if they win 10 games, can they win 10 games? That's the question you have to ask about the Atlanta Falcons. I think he can win this award. Problem is you have Clint Kubiak doing yeoman's work with Las Vegas. You also have Ben Johnson dealing with the injury to Caleb Williams. There's so many other options out there. But I think that makes some sense if you wanted to take a long shot right now and see if it'll shorten up in the market. And then finally, Offensive Player of the Year. We've got Bijan Robinson in pocket. 10-1, right around there, and 25-1 from a few weeks ago. He's back down to 6-1. Kenneth Walker's your favorite, plus 380. Jahmyr Gibbs is 4-1. Bijan is 6-1. Bijan ain't done. And as long as they have a credible passing attack to keep defenses honest, he's going to be able to have monster nights like you saw earlier today. 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
1: Cashing Out rolls on from the Circa Sportsbook in downtown Las Vegas. I'm Dustin Sweetelson. Appreciate you hanging out with us, however you may be tuning in. SiriusXM Channel 189, YouTube TV, the VSiN Watch app, and radio affiliates across the United States of God Bless America. Still to come on the program, Doug Kazarian joins us in 15 minutes. Get his thoughts on the weekend that was as far as football is concerned. Plus, in the next hour, one host on the network will make the case for Kyle Shanahan, Coach of the Year. We will hear those thoughts coming up in about 45 minutes on the show. Plus, we still have to preview the Tuesday baseball card. A couple of bangers coming up. Where the baseball postseason, the pressure ratchets up, and everything you think you kind of know, you almost want to go against from a betting perspective. All of that to come the rest of the way, but right now we've got to look at college football, the top stories coming out of that sport right now as we begin the show here on a Monday into Tuesday in the night. Well, some sad news out of Pittsburgh as quarterback Mason Heinstuhl is out for the season. Leg injury for him on Friday against Virginia Tech in a controversial game. Right. We all saw it play out. Some people thought the field goal was good. Some people didn't. But Pitt gets the win 35-33 on the road in Blacksburg. And Heinstuhl is a big miss for this Pitt team. And if you know anything about Pat Narduzzi, you kind of know he's kind of a snarky, sly guy. And from a betting perspective, he's good to upset one of the big boys at some point on his schedule every single year. I mean, that's kind of his MO. I feel like Miami, whenever they were really good, always struggled with Pittsburgh in those pressure situations. And Pittsburgh will go to Miami coming up later this month. It loses a little bit of juice without Heinstuhl in there because in five games, Heinstuhl had 1,300 yards, 14 touchdowns, number one in FBS in touchdowns thrown, one interception, a 66% completion rate. He also had a touchdown on the ground and some rushing yards as well. Last year, he was tremendous. It's the reason why Eli Holstein is no longer there. Holden Gariner takes over at quarterback now. He's a senior, spent last year at Texas State, Auburn prior to that. Really hasn't played. So I took North Carolina +4 yesterday. We talked about it late in the show. It's up at the VSiN.com picks page where you can see picks from this show and every show on the network. VSiN.com/picks. And now it's down to 3.5, which makes sense. It got up to 4.5 at one point, which had me a little bit concerned. Like, what am I missing in Holden Gariner? But I'm not missing anything. North Carolina's not bad. North Carolina was competitive against Notre Dame. You can blame that on the Irish. You can blame it on the weather. You can blame it on anyone you want. But North Carolina is not that bad. And people don't want to hear it because they just want to hate on Bill Belichick. I really like North Carolina +3.5 on the road as they work in a new quarterback who's never really gone through this before. More quarterback news out of college football, and it's with Air Force. Liam Zarka out for the season. Lower leg injury for him. This week against Northern Illinois, Air Force opened -11.5. Following this news, they're down to 7.5. That's a full 4-point move, and it's justified. He leads Air Force with 391 rush yards, 97.8 per game, 7 touchdowns atop the Mountain West, 7 total touchdowns. Nobody else on the Air Force roster has more than 2. Now, sophomore Evan Metters is going to take over. He looks like the main guy to take over as the quarterback, but he's also played sparingly throughout the season as well, so he's gotten some work here. It's just going to be a bigger workload, And while the system's good, Zarka has been especially good. So you just wonder how it impacts this Air Force team that I know Stormy and JVT on Money Moves are pretty high on this program this season. So that is just one element we have to bring to the table here in the campus crawl. Unfortunate news with injuries. Now, this next one isn't injury related because the Tennessee Volunteers over the weekend in a game with Auburn, which they won by 10, they made a quarterback change. We went from Faison Brandon to George McIntyre as Brandon went 3 of 8 through the air, and McIntyre came in and guided them to a win. 8 of 10, 86 yards. The question is, who do you go with? Do you go with the superstar recruit and Faison Brandon, the dual threat that is scary, or do you go to McIntyre, who helped you just pick up a win in the SEC this week? Well, Josh Heupel, getting ready to go on the road to take on Arkansas this week, decided to share this information about their quarterback situation.
0: We'll find out as the week goes here. George came in, did some really good things. Faison, obviously, wasn't at his best dealing with, getting injured in the Texas game. It was affecting his game, and we'll go through the week here, and you'll find out Saturday.
1: That was Josh Heupel talking about the situation with their quarterback, George McIntyre, or Faison Brandon coming up this week at Arkansas. They're laying 13.5. And I am like Jack Johnson right now. I'm sitting, waiting, wishing you believed in superstitions. I'm waiting for 14 to flash on the board because I want to take them Hogs at home, catching double digits, catching two full touchdowns here. If I have to settle for 13 because it moves the other way, I will. But I'm just going to wait it out. We'll see if we'll get a 14 to pop, because for Tennessee, Arkansas stinks. And after this, they've got a matchup with Alabama, where Alabama will be coming off a game where they're playing Georgia. They might be licking their wounds a bit next week. This feels like a look ahead. This feels like a trap game for a Tennessee offense that I don't know on the road in the SEC will be able to do what they did at Georgia Tech early in the year, right? This is a bit of a different type of matchup in the SEC. Say whatever you want about Ryan Silverfield in his first year there. I'm on the under 4.5 wins on Arkansas. We wrote it up in the college football betting guide at VSiN.com. But this week in this spot, this situation, with everything Tennessee's dealing with at quarterback, combined with the look ahead to Alabama, I like Arkansas catching the points at home. We'll just see what kind of number we wind up getting here. Now, it's also Red River Week, which means Texas and Oklahoma coming off their byes. They'll meet up at the Cotton Bowl, where Texas is up to a 9-point favorite at Circa. It opened 8. I'm seeing a 7.5 out there, but I'm seeing a 9 here at Circa, which speaks volume. Total from 41 down to 39.5. We are already under the 40.5 in this matchup. Steve Sarkisian, the head coach of the Texas Longhorns, talked about this big game, what it means to play in Red River.
8: It's the best environment, in my opinion, in college football. I've been part of a lot of great games, a lot of great rivalries, and this one is as special as they come. And, this is always a unique game because you can take record stats and all those things and throw them out the window, and you got to play the game, and you got to play the game the right way. It's interesting when you look at, just even since I've been here, the team that runs the ball, the team that converts third downs, the team that wins the turnover battle, and the team that can pressure the quarterback generally comes out on top. And so you get back to the core fundamentals of what the game of football is all about. As much as we want to talk about the emotions of the game, as much as we want to talk about, the trick plays or the craziness that can happen in this game, it generally comes back to the things that are important to football.
1: Yeah, I would say those core pillars are what usually leads to a team winning every week in the NFL. I mean, Steve Sarkisian thinks he broke the algorithm for how to win at a football game. But yeah, you protect the quarterback, get after the quarterback, you establish the run, and you don't let the other team score more points than you. That is indeed how you get it done there, Stevie boy. I love the under here. I would consider Oklahoma in an ugly, ugly game taking the points, but I can't lay it with Texas, not against anyone, especially not at a neutral site in a rivalry game where it's going to be turned all the way up. Now, going back to 2017 in this series, Texas is 6-4 against the spread. Oklahoma is 6-4 against the money line, though, because remember, there was that era where Oklahoma was a lot better than Texas going back to 2017. The unders on a 6-4 run in this matchup. Brent Venables and the Sooners need to get right offensively off the bye, and I just don't think they can because John Mateer is not an accurate thrower of the football. Venables in his career as a neutral site dog is 2-5 against the spread, but 4-2 to the under. He's also 5-3 covering, 5-2 to the under off of a road conference loss. Steve Sarkisian on a neutral favorite. Well, the numbers are also neutral. 5-5 against the spread, 5-5 over and under. Off of a bye, he's 5-7 against the spread, 7-5 to the over. I just think that you have Venables, who's a defensive mastermind with extra time to prepare. And for Texas, I love their defense. Their linebacking core is insane. Their pass rush with Colin Simmons is as good as there is in the country, probably the best in the nation. And I think they'll be able to limit this Oklahoma offense. My only concern with my under bet is if the defenses score points, where I think there could be sloppy turnovers with the aggressiveness of the pass rushes, where it could lead to fumbles and good field position, or even them running it in themselves on pick sixes or recovered fumbles. That is the only way we lose the under. I don't think the offenses do it. Venables is great, and Will Muschamp has been an awesome hire for Texas. You bring credibility. You bring a guy who's been in that position before at Texas and many other big spots. He's also a great sounding board for Sark, because I'm not the biggest Sarkisian guy. I don't know how you can be. I really don't know. Someone was in my mentions on Twitter, like, because I said Sark was born on third base and then credited him for the rebuild at Texas. Dude, the rebuild at Texas happened because you could pay players and you have more boosters and money than everyone in the country. Steve Sarkisian was at Washington, where he underachieved with an elite roster. He also was at USC, where he did not get them to the playoff then. And now he's at Texas, where he's made a couple runs, but there's nothing overwhelming, and he should be overwhelming. He's Texas with a blank check. What are we even doing here? What are the Dolphins doing this year? Where's the first win on the schedule? Because I got to tell you, I don't know if I see one, let alone two. We'll discuss that with Doug Kazarian coming up next on Cashing Out.
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25: 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It's not Matt LaFleur's fault that Micah Parsons blew out his ACL, blew out his knee. 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Like, Matt LaFleur is a good coach. Matt LaFleur helped make Jordan Love who Jordan Love is. I don't think this is all on Matt LaFleur. 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
5: The Atlanta Falcons won the Monday Night Football game at New Orleans 45-24. Bijan Robinson, 19 carries, 145 yards and two scores. His backup, Brian Robinson, had three touchdown runs. The Ravens don't know yet if quarterback Lamar Jackson with his bad ankle can play Sunday night at Atlanta. Bears QB Caleb Williams will not practice this week due to his hamstring injury. Ole Miss star running back Kiwon Lacy is due to return from injury this Saturday. In baseball's division series in the AL, it's Tampa Bay up 2-0 after beating the Yankees again 5-2. The Rays scored four times in the fifth. The Yankees finish with four errors on defense. The White Sox are up 2-0 after trailing 2-0 first inning. They still beat Cleveland 4-3. The save to Grant Taylor, who needed all of seven pitches to get the last four outs. And among the four NHL games, Dallas shut out San Jose 5-0.
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13: Slight chance for scattered rain showers overnight, otherwise overcast skies. Lows dip down to about 46. Winds out of the south, 5 to 10 miles per hour. Tuesday, 71. I'm meteorologist Paul Frombly with your weatherology forecast on 95.3 and 99.1 The Score. Currently, it's 50 degrees.
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29: Thanks for hanging out with us all night long. 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Still to come this hour, in about 15 minutes, one of the hosts here on the network will make a case for Kyle Shanahan, Coach of the Year. Plus, we will preview Tuesday's card in Major League Baseball. But right now, we're going to chat with a guy who's going to be sitting in this chair coming up on Saturday night from 10 p.m. to 1 a.m. Eastern. You know him. He is Doug Kazarian, VSiN host. Also, Because We Win is the show at Doug Kazarian. You can find him on X, and he joins us now via the Progressive Guest Line. Doug, how we doing, man? How is Monday Night Football for you as Atlanta gets a resounding win, covering any which way, plus one, plus one and a half? We go over 47.5. Final score was 45-24.
30: Pretty crazy. Just the steam that came in, almost like they knew the final score of the Falcons winning the game. I was merely confident enough to put the Falcons in my pick'em leagues, but I couldn't get to the window. I did talk about Atlanta's run defense being really good, sort of under the radar. So the only play I made, I had one play, and it was Tyler Shook over completions at, and then just 25 plus at plus 115. Well, when they didn't get the fourth down, they turned it over on downs, and then Atlanta scored another touchdown to go up 28. I was worried because Shuck was stuck on 23 completions that he would not come out for that last drive. But no, we signed up for 60. All the starters in. I cashed the over, and also Olave gets dinged up inside the 10 in a game that was completely decided. So really strange decision by Kellen Moore to run the two-minute offense. Sometimes you just run the handoffs with the backups and get the heck out of Dodge. So I went one for one with my wagers, but as crazy as it sounds, I mean, threw nearly 50 balls, but I needed a little luck to get there in the fourth quarter.
29: A lot of props cashed on that final drive. Olave went over on his receptions. Vele went over his receptions and his receiving yards. It was pretty wild. How do you view Atlanta going forward? Because, look, I thought they were very impressive. I thought they were good, but I think everyone in this division stinks, and it's going to be one of those years where maybe it's just one or two games above 500 winds up winning it. I think two actually might be a little bit lofty. How big do you downgrade New Orleans, and what do you think the high point is potentially on Atlanta?
30: So I sat in that chair that you're in right now all summer, the shows that I filled in on, and just talked all along about the Falcons under 7.5 wins. I said I made the number 5.5. I don't get this number. It's the only win total that I really, really like. And I was puffing out my chest after 2 weeks walking around like Conor McGregor. And then they changed quarterbacks to Michael Penix Jr., and now I'm stressing. Now, obviously, they looked great tonight, and last week they caught the Packers, who were super banged up. But still, that's impressive road wins, and you really got to throw out weeks one and two. They had a third-string quarterback with back issues. I mean, I don't know how else to convince someone to just throw out those stats. So really, we only have 2 weeks to go off. we know Bijan is awesome, and he's probably the best running back in the league. And then London's fantastic. Stefanski does a nice job in a lot of ways. I didn't think the defense would play this well. We knew the division was a little shaky. So I think Atlanta's upside is very, very high. Now, can we rely on them to deliver? I mean, Penix is still, I don't know, learning on the job, or he's still green, however you want to call it. He's not this finished product, and that's okay. We'll see. We'll see what happens. But I think they've had some good spots, but also looked great. And I'm obviously uneasy about my under 7.5.
1: Yeah, look, I didn't like them beginning of the year because the thought was Tua was starting. Once Penix in the mix, right. It becomes a totally different team. Yeah, like, but luckily for people who liked Atlanta, Penix gets the start because Tua is injured, and now the trajectory looks totally different. We're chatting with Doug.

0: How do you handle them? It's kind of like when the Rockies were terrible or the White Sox before that. I think extremes are fun to handle. And he's like, what do you mean? You think the Dolphins are that bad after three games? I go, dude, they don't have any fantasy players. They don't have they're not a real NFL team. And he goes, you know what? Come to think of it, I've never seen an adjusted win total after 3 weeks of 2.5. He goes, they don't have anyone on any fantasy rosters now that Achane's lost for the season. And he says, my power rating is the lowest I've ever seen a team that hasn't lost a starting quarterback through 3 weeks of the year. So he's like, you know, you're not crazy. And then I was talking to the NFL odds maker at Circa, where you are, and I said plus 775 to go 0-17 is ridiculously high, and that's a good bet. He goes, I hear you, but they play the Jets twice. They're playing hard. And I'm like, yeah, but we've seen teams that are terrible play hard, but it's not sustainable. You can't empty the tank like they are the last few weeks every week. There's going to be some teams where they lose by like 40. And then the headlines are going to be, are the Dolphins the worst team ever? I've talked to modelers. They are. They are the worst team on paper, at least. And one odds maker told me, he's like, the interesting thing is their coach is safe. He's not playing for his job or anything. So they can kind of tank. I mean, my understanding is they only called, one design run for Malik Willis through the first two games. If you're trying to win, you need to. So they're like kind of closet tanking or shadow tanking or however you want to call it. Yes, they played the Jets twice. They may sneak. I mean, they almost won this past weekend. So it's not a foregone conclusion. But I know at Bet Rivers, they're offering 10-1 plus 1,000 on any team to go winless. So there's five, I believe, 0-4 teams. So you get all five teams.
1: Oh, I would totally take that with Miami. I mean, there's a world where, right, Tampa Bay is in that mix as well. Like, you can get them to be the last winless team, Miami, at plus 150. I know they play the Jets in a couple weeks.
0: The Chargers' schedule is no picnic. What if they shut down Herbert?
1: Absolutely, or trade Herbert. Who even knows what happens there? It could totally be up in flux. Now, let's start looking ahead to this week as we chat with Doug Kazarian, because we win, at Doug Kazarian on X. Read his article over the Athletic at as well. Thursday Night Football, speaking of Tampa Bay, they go to Dallas on a short week with Jalen Daniels, and the Cowboys are laying 9.5, totals 47.5. Anything jump out to you here?
0: Yeah, I'm laying it with the Cowboys, and what I don't understand is how this number's come down. Who's betting the Bucs right now? They've lost an NFL record 13 straight games against the spread, dating back to week 9 of last year. Now, a lot of that was with Baker Mayfield, but now they have the backup. They looked completely inept this past weekend, and they were home dogs to a mediocre, at best, Green Bay team. This Cowboys team, everyone says they're lucky or they're not good defensively, and they aren't. They are not good defensively, but they're not rancid defensively. I thought they were really impressive in those goal line stands against Derrick Henry and the Ravens. And they made some plays against the Giants, even when they stripped Scadabo a couple times. They just didn't have any fumble luck. I think their offense, coupled with some decent defense at times, is all you need. They remind me of these 7 seconds or less Phoenix Suns. They're going to score quickly. And those Suns teams had middle-of-the-pack defensive efficiency. They just scored so quickly, so the points per game they allowed were the worst in the league. But the actual efficiency numbers were about like 17th or so, 15th or so. So if the Cowboys can just kind of hang around that and force a punt every now and then, they can be really dominating because they have such a good offense. I think they roll the Bucs. I think short week travel, bozo coach, the wheels have come off. There's nothing redeeming with a young quarterback who's kind of green. I just don't see how this number is not 10.
1: You can lay 8 at Circa right now. What are we doing? What are we missing?
0: It's insane.
1: That doesn't track for me. I'm totally with. There's a world at the end of the first quarter, the Cowboys are up like 17 or 21 nothing. Like, I think it could be that easy for them in this matchup.
0: Where's the teaser protection of 9?
1: Yeah, that is a wild number right now. Let's go to Arizona hosting Detroit, where the Lions laying 4.5, licking their wounds off the Sunday Night Football loss. Totals 54.5. I don't bet a ton of overs. I was on the over on Monday. I might be on the over here, but who do you like between the Lions and the Cards?
0: See, I like the points here. First of all, it's a tough place to play. It's not first stadium that comes to mind when you think of home field advantages in the NFL, but it's a sneaky, tough place to play. Now, for Detroit's benefit, i.e. Jared Goff, it is indoors on turf, so it's not like it's outdoors. Like, he just is not the same outdoors. That team is, but they're ravaged with injuries.

0: clearly this team's not as good without their coordinators and that they had when they went 15-2 and everything. I just think it's too many points. Arizona with Brissett, the floor is higher than you think. And yes, they've come back to earth after winning that first game and then losing big to the Seahawks. But I think they're a frisky team. They're back home. I think it's too many points for the Lions on back-to-back road games.
1: Lastly, Monday Night Football, this is why we do it. Buffalo at the Rams. L.A.'s laying 2.5, total 54.5. What jumps out here?
0: Give me the Rams, minus the 3 flat. I mean, look, Josh Allen doesn't look 100% healthy. We know that defense is a giant liability. They've escaped once or twice. And this Rams team, look at the schedule versus the Niners schedule coming out of the gates. They did the stupid jet lag thing. Then they have to go. They catch a break coming home with Dart hurt, but then they go at Denver, at Philly. I think they're fine. They're going to look so much better with Puka at home. By the way, the Niners haven't played a true road game yet. They get the Australia trip, catching the Rams and jet lag. Then they're home to Miami and then home to Arizona and then home again to Denver. So yes, the Rams didn't look good, but like they've been really fighting uphill. So I think this is not a get right spot. It's a big game, but I think they're going to look a lot sharper than that we've seen so far up to this point.
1: I totally agree. And the Bills defense, I have a lot of concerns about the way they look to start the year. He's Doug Kazarian. Catch him Saturday here hosting Cashing Out, 10 p.m. to 1 a.m. Eastern on VSiN. And also check him out on X at Doug Kazarian. Appreciate the time, buddy.
0: You got it. And good luck to everyone out there. Enjoy all these games. Great month of sports.
1: It is awesome. And when we return, can Kyle Shanahan be your NFL Coach of the Year? You'll hear a case next.
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7: Non-PPR needs to Hampton, Rico Dowdle, Carter, and...
8: Esteem?
7: I'm going to say that's Travis Etienne. It's got to be, right?
9: It could be Estime.
7: Right? Yeah. I mean,
9: you think?
10: Well, Devin Neal just got IR today. Kendra Miller is on IR.
7: Then it's Estime.
8: That's so stupid.
10: I think it is Estime. Not that it's great, but... Okay, so you have...
7: Not great, Bob.
10: It's not great, Bob.
8: Not great,
10: no.
8: Estime.
10: I would take out Estime, even though he's going up against the Jets at home. I'm going to eliminate him. I thought I had it in front
7: Hampton.
10: Of me.
7: Hampton.
10: Oh, yeah, Hampton.
7: Rico, yep. Carter.
8: Rico Dowdle. And Carter. Which Carter is that? Michael Carter?
10: Yeah, it's Michael Carter.
8: That's bad.
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7: No, it's
10: right
7: Kajana
10: now.
7: Carter,
8: no,
7: I think.
8: This is terrible.
7: Yeah, put the first names. Come okay, on, Terry.
10: Well, yeah, you don't have to. But...
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1: 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This is Cashing Out on VSiN, the Sports Betting Network. Week 4 in the NFL, it is over. The Atlanta Falcons on Monday Night Football with a 45-24 win. They cover any which way you wanted to bet them, as that one got steamed all the way down to New Orleans minus one. We go way over the total of 47.5 as the Falcons almost got there on their lonesome, and they moved to 2-2 on the season. Saints are now 1-3, which it just doesn't conceptually feel like that's how things have gone for the Saints. But unfortunately, your record is who you are. Isn't that what Bill Parcells said? Your record's who you are, something like that. Either way, that's where we stand with that. Baseball postseason on Monday. How about the White Sox? Anthony Kay doesn't get out of the first inning. They bring in Sean Newcomb, who makes a stupid error, leads the first Guardians run, and Gavin Williams was tremendous for Cleveland, yet they don't get the win. Gavin Williams, 5 innings, 2 earned, 11 strikeouts, as Cleveland lost this game despite being up early. White Sox came back down 2-0 until the fourth. They plated a run on a Murakami RBI single. Then in the sixth, Montgomery doubled, 2-run variety. Mydroth with an RBI single made it 4-2. They wind up victorious 4-3 in that game. And then the nightcap, Tampa Bay 5-2. Cam Schlittler was okay. He was good. Problem is, the Yankees' defense stunk. They made a bunch of errors behind him. 4 on the day. Maybe should have been 5 on the day for them. And Tampa Bay did what they did, what they do. They manufactured runs. They didn't rely on the home run. They did what was necessary, and Freddie Peralta kept them in the game. 4 2/3, 3 hits, 1 earned run, 3 strikeouts. Schlittler only 76 pitches, 4 1/3, 6 hits, 4 runs, 2 of them earned, 1 walk, and 2 strikeouts. Ben Rice did homer twice. And in Game 3, it'll be Nick Martinez and Max Fried. So Yankees are in a power position there to come back and make it 2-1. After that, we will see as things shift back to the Bronx going forward. We'll preview the two games coming up on Tuesday as the Milwaukee and San Diego series is absolutely wild. It's 2-0 Brewers. It could be 2-0 San Diego with the way things went in games 1 and 2. Some weird things happening there. And then we have an all-time pitching matchup with Yamamoto taking on Sale with the Dodgers and Braves. Game 3 and that series tied up at 1. Before we get to all of that, we have to look back on what went down earlier in the day here on VSiN. Here are the best takes, the best comments, the best bets, all at part of Night Bites.
11: At 4th-and-1 at midfield, you're up 11. The Raiders really can't do anything.
12: But they're one of the best teams in baseball.
9: Night Bites.
1: Night Bites. We go to the morning show. VSiN by the books. Jensen Lewis, Dave Ross, they get your morning started. And every single Monday, they have Marty Herney, the former NFL GM, on the program, and they discussed the Buffalo Bills not looking too great with where they are in the AFC East.
13: With the Bills, again, you get back, Drake May comes out, turns the ball over twice. You've got that momentum. You've got to maximize it. You let them, you don't maximize that opportunities. Listen, New England's still a good team. Drake May is still a good quarterback. And the turnover issue, what he had, like 16 turnovers since the beginning of last year's playoffs. He comes out, he turns the ball over twice early in the game. I thought that was the chance for the Buffalo Bills to pounce, and they really didn't maximize the opportunities there. Buffalo, you know, did not play well the week before. They came back. This is always a huge game. And we talked about it last week. I mean, this was such a swing game in the AFC East, because if the Buffalo Bills win that game, they're up by 3 games over everybody after 4 weeks. Now it's back to them and New England. And you know, it's just going to be a fight all year. But, you know, give New England credit. They came in, they overcame turnovers, they made the plays when they had to, and they win in Buffalo.
1: Buffalo's minus 215 to win the division. If you told me to choose Buffalo or New England head-to-head, I'm going to mostly choose Buffalo, but New England was the better team. I have a lot of concerns about the Bills. The defense is very susceptible. I mean, the defense is bad, and it's been going that way for a couple of years. It's deteriorated specifically in the back end since they let go of Jordan Poyer and Micah Hyde a couple off seasons ago. And if you really want to look at their schedule, there's a world where the Buffalo Bills should be 1-3. at Houston, if Kamari Laster can hold on to an interception at the end, they lose that game. Detroit on Thursday Night Football Week 2 was always going to be a win. The Lions are just depleted defensively. But the Chargers, you turn the ball over five times, and you somehow win the game. They're lucky to sneak away with a win there. And then against New England, Josh Allen threw one of the dumbest interceptions at the end of that game into double coverage. Like, he looked like a rookie just trying to force things up. I don't know, big picture, if I believe in Buffalo this year. I know the market does with the way that they're priced to win in the AFC and the Super Bowl and whatnot. I'm not there, and I don't think Josh Allen should be the favorite to be the MVP either. Who should be the favorite to be the coach of the year? That is the question. Money Moves with JVT and Stormy Bonantoni. Do they have the answer, and is it Kyle Shanahan?
14: Should Kyle Shanahan be shorter odds for coach of the year?
10: We He's 12-1
14: right now. I know. And listen, last year,
10: what a handsome
14: Mike
10: photo.
14: Vrabel, given the turnaround that New England had going to the Super Bowl, it was obvious he was going to win the award. And you asked the question, if Kyle Shanahan couldn't win it in that year, when can he? Because of the way that they overcame all of the injuries. But for this season, once again, where I think people came into the year still thinking, all right, like we enter training camp and their wide receivers are already dropping like flies. It's going to happen again. What's going to... He continues to scheme up ways around it. And for them to have a 4-0 start the way that they have, and I don't think it's just level of competition on the other side, especially based on what we saw yesterday against Denver, right?
1: Sure. Yeah.
14: Like, they are legit. And I said that Kansas City is the best team in the National Football League. I think the 49ers, even with all of their injuries, are another one of those teams that is very deserving of being in that conversation.
1: I'm going to add to this conversation, okay? It's not just the injuries, which there are many. Right, especially at receiver for this offense to function. It's the 4-0 start, plus you factor in the travel to Australia, what that could have done to them and derailed the beginning of this season. But here's the context that I think really matters here if you're going to frame this conversation for Kyle Shanahan, coach of the year. I think he should be shorter than 12-1. Should he be number one? Probably not. I do think Kubiak and Johnson, with what they've dealt with, Kubiak coming in, starting over from scratch, Johnson dealing with the injury to Caleb Williams. But you're in a division where you have the reigning Super Bowl champion in the Seattle Seahawks. You have the number one power-rated team by everyone, heavy favorites to win the Super Bowl, at around 5-1 when the season started in the Los Angeles Rams. If the Niners win the NFC West, that is the case for Kyle Shanahan to be your coach of the year, to slay two mighty giants in your division while being doubted, doing more with less, seemingly, right? It's all about how these coaches perform to expectations. The expectations were you were third best, behind two immortals, one from last year, one for this year, that's completely reloaded in the Rams. That is the case for Kyle Shanahan, coach of the year. Now let's go to a numbers game where Gil Alexander and Kelly Bidlin have you getting your day started at 10 a.m. Eastern time, and they discuss Clint Kubiak and those Las Vegas Raiders. Can they be a playoff team starting the year at 3-1?
11: Are the Raiders for real, for real? Like, is this a playoff team?
15: No.
11: No.
15: But I love that you brought this up because it feels like they should be getting more respect than this.
11: Oh, I agree. That's the only thing I would, because 3.5 surprises me a little bit.
15: But I just think, like, we're gonna say, this is what I love about doing a sports betting talk radio show compared to a sports talk show.
11: Yeah.
15: Right? Are you and I going to the window and betting the Raiders?
11: I'm thinking about it.
15: Okay.
11: It's not a immediate guessing lines play, though.
15: Because I don't think I am. And that's, yeah. I guess that's where I, so that's how I feel about the Las Vegas Raiders.
11: Yeah.
15: I think they should be getting more respect than this, but 3.5.
11: Yeah.
15: We know how important that is in the NFL, and I still have no interest in going.
11: The Raiders still 10th in the AFC to win the conference. Of course, that includes playoffs, so that's a little different. But still, they're still in the second column there on the screen. Chiefs, Ravens, Bills, Jags, Bengals, Patriots, Broncos, Texans, Colts, all shorter than the Raiders.
15: They are, though. Andrew, I think, no, you got the graphic back there. 4-0, only 4-0 ATS team. Margin of victory, 7.8, plus 10.4 in that ATS margin. Like, they are covering, and they are covering big time.
11: Aaron Schatz had him as a top 10 DVOA heading into this week.
15: I mean, that's an impressive list of teams. If you're watching at home, five teams you're looking at, and the Raiders are above them all. Jags, Bears, 49ers, Vikings, the other ones that make this is 3-1 against the spread with good cover margins.
1: Raiders are plus 160 to make the playoffs. Now, I wanted to just dump all over that whole premise of a conversation because, look, they beat Miami. They won at the Chargers, which that organization's a mess. They won at New Orleans, which now in retrospect – They're 1-3. Maybe that doesn't look as good as you would think. And then they just lost by 3 to Kansas City. Are they more competitive? Yes. Can they make the playoff? I wanted to come with a hammer and say absolutely not. This is a dumb conversation. All of a sudden you look. They're 3-1. They go to New England. I'll say that's a loss. That's 3-2. Buffalo. That's a loss. That's 3-3. Rams are a loss. That's 3-4. And then it's at the Jets. That's a win. We're 4-4. At San Francisco, that's a loss. That's 4-5. Seattle's another loss, 4-6. At Denver's another loss, 4-7. But Denver or Cleveland's a win, 5-7. Los Angeles again, the Chargers, that's win number 6. Denver at home will give them win number 7. Tennessee at home, win number 8. At Arizona, is that win number 9 with Kansas City in week 18? It's not as crazy as I thought it was going to sound.
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1: 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Cashing out, I'm Dustin Sweetelson on VSiN, the Sports Betting Network. We've got a preview, the double header we have in the baseball postseason coming up for Tuesday, plus some NFL bets along the way as well. But we also have to take a moment with the weekend in the books. College football, week 5, it is over. NFL week 4, it is in the books. We shift gears, we see how the futures markets have adjusted, and we do that by playing a little dead or alive.

0: womp. And we begin with Dead or Alive. Here's the game, y'all. You can play at home if you have social media, at Dustin Sweetelson, at VSIN Live on Twitter. Also, check us out on email, cashingout@vsin.com. I don't want to say check us out on email or just send us an email. You can be a part of the conversation. We'll read the best tweets on the air here. But Dead or Alive is the game. I throw out the bet. You tell me, is this ticket dead or alive? And we're going to begin with Defensive Player of the Year because, look, I heard Mitch Moss and Pauly Howard talking about this earlier today, and I agree. We have Will Anderson 7-1 to win Defensive Player of the Year. He is the favorite at plus 275. The Texans' defense stinks. I don't really know how we're making an argument here for him to be the favorite. He might be having a good year. Everyone around him is not good. TJ Watts, the second shot on the board at 6.5-1. Dallas Turner, who has been ridiculous, and Paul Charchin gave him out on Follow the Money at 200-1 a few weeks ago. He's down to 7-1. Aiden Hutchinson, 12-1, sure. Max Crosby, 14-1. You can always make the case. But Greg Rousseau is 14-1 for the Buffalo Bills. Are you aware he's the sack leader in the NFL with 6 so far? This was a monster recruit when he was at the University of Miami. He has always had the potential. He's always had the skill set. He's always had the size. More importantly, he's always had the speed. He's a dangerous weapon off the edge. And here's the thing about Buffalo. They're going to be winning a lot. And when you're up late, especially up double digits, which they're capable of being, teams are going to be throwing from behind, which means he gets to pin his ears back and get after quarterbacks. So while the scheme may not be necessarily what you're looking for, where there's a track record of pass rushers putting up numbers good enough to be the Defensive Player of the Year, the situation does make sense. And I do think with him leading the league in sacks and coming up on the schedule for Buffalo, opportunities for him to add to that with them consistently being favored, maybe not this week when they go to Los Angeles, right? But plenty of opportunities when you take on a team like the Raiders, with Kirk Cousins, who's not very mobile back there. Maybe it's down the road at the Jets with Geno Smith. Maybe it's some other teams later on in the season if there are quarterback moves or changes to be made. Greg Rousseau, on a team that's winning, should be able to get a few more opportunities to put up double stacks, two sacks in a game, I should say. So with that, 14-1, are you buying that dead or alive? Now, Offensive Player of the Year is a market that I'm heavily invested in. And Kenneth Walker is your favorite at plus 380. Don't have it. Jahmyr Gibbs is 4-1. Don't have it. Bijan Robinson we have at 6-1. Jackson Smith and Jigba is 10-1. CeeDee Lamb is 15-1. And that's where I stop in my tracks and I go, is this ticket dead or alive? You tell me at VSiN Live at Dustin Sweetelson. He might start to get the JSN treatment. This is a trend I'm seeing throughout the league right now. We saw it over the weekend where CeeDee Lamb had 17 receptions on 21 targets, 189 yards and a touchdown against the Houston Texans. He is averaging now 151.33 yards per game over his last three games, and he is the most trusted weapon of Dak Prescott. And I just want to frame it this way. JSN had an enormous target share a year ago on that Seattle offense. Sam Darnold was seemingly looking for him almost every passing situation he could find. Tep McMillan on Sunday night against the Lions. He was force-fed the football. He had almost 200 receiving yards on 14 receptions. Carnell Tate for Tennessee. He's the clear number one guy. Cam Ward is force-feeding him the football. I think there's a world where Dallas does that. I think they trust Lamb the most. He's the most dynamic in space. He's the most reliable receiver. Say whatever you want about George Pickens. He is not the same thing. Can he get the volume necessary to win Offensive Player of the Year? He has a lot of challengers. That's my only hesitation in betting this, but I think he has a strong case and a strong outlook going forward at 15-1. But big picture for the Cowboys, maybe I can interest you in this. They are a little bit under 14-1 to win the NFC. And looking at the NFC, I got to tell you, they are one of the most balanced teams in football. They're certainly the most balanced team in the NFC East, which is a wild thing to say when you think about how historically bad their defense has been the last couple years. But they continue to make moves. They added Joey Porter Jr., which will rectify some of the passing defensive stats for them going forward. And then as far as the NFC is concerned, once we get to the playoffs, they seemingly will have a strong roster built for playoff football. They can run the ball. They can throw against anyone, and the defense might be able to actually get them stops. The reason why I'm intrigued is the number. They're about as far north as I'm willing to go at plus 1475 right now. The Rams are 3.5-1. I can't bet that. I don't trust them. The Niners are plus 360. Just feels like there's more injuries always coming. The Seahawks are plus 420. This is a team that lost to Washington a couple weeks ago. The Bears are 7.5-1. We'll do more on the Bears in just a minute. But once we get into the dance, that's what this is about. And I think the Cowboys, with their wide-open offense, not everyone's going to be able to hang with them. Can the Cowboys win the NFC at plus 1475? I hate to say it as a Giants fan. I think they can. Now, let's talk one seeds. First in the AFC, where I just think the Jacksonville Jaguars are being completely disrespected. Kansas City's 4-1 to be the one seed in the AFC. Buffalo's number two at plus 405. The Ravens also plus 405. And then it's a jump to the Jaguars at 6-1. Why don't you believe in the Jaguars? Is it because it's Jacksonville? You've never been? It's nondescript. It doesn't know if it's the South or if it's Florida. I know you're like, wait, Florida's in the South. Florida's not a Southern state. Well, I guess in the North it kind of is. But they have a weird identity. They play a few games in London a year. We thought they were going to eventually move to London. But here's the reality of the situation. They have an elite defense, right? Their defense is dominating. I think there's a case to be made. They should be 4-0 right now because they blew a lead to Denver just about a week ago. They have a plus 51 point differential. They're outscoring their opponents by double. Their defense is allowing 13.3 points per game. They're plus 6 in turnovers. 5 touchdowns allowed in 4 games. Allowed 3 or fewer in the first half of all games. And they just went to Cincinnati and shut down a Bengals team that absolutely needed that game in a bounce back spot. Liam Cohen can coach. The front office and James Gladstone has given them pieces, and they're clearly connected from up top in the front office down to the field. And Trevor Lawrence has a nice, solid group of weapons. They're not sexy. They're not flashy. They're not high-flying. But you know what they are? They're good enough to be the one seed in the AFC. I think the Jaguars are a value at 6-1. Now, the team in the NFC I'd look at in the one seed is the Chicago Bears. I'm not scared of anyone in the NFC. The Rams are susceptible. We haven't seen them at full strength. We haven't seen them with all the full chemistry. We haven't seen it come together yet. But I can't bet them at 3.5-1. The Niners, as I mentioned, are plus 360. The Seahawks are plus 420. The Chicago Bears are the team that you're buying low on. The team that can be greater at the end of the year than they are right now. They are the team, to me, at 8-1 to be the one seed in the NFC that I'm looking right now in the betting market. Because everyone above them is good, but they're all susceptible. And Chicago will get Caleb Williams back at some point. And this defense continues to evolve and adjust. And who's to say they won't make a move or two to put them over the top? Can you get behind it? Is it dead or alive? The Bears to be the one seed in the NFC at 8-1. And then finally, the Heisman Trophy. Gunnar Stockton is 35-1 right now in the betting market. Are you aware that Gunnar Stockton is completing 75.5% of his passes? Through 5 games, he has 13 touchdowns and an interception. And for a few of these, he didn't play the fourth quarter. This week, he goes to T-Town to take on the Alabama Crimson Tide. And if he pulls off this win on the road, that is his Heisman moment. Everyone is hyping up that offense. Everyone is talking about Keelan Russell. Why are we not talking about what Gunnar Stockton can be? I believe Georgia's the better team. I believe Georgia's one of the 3 best teams in the country. They have the best coach potentially in the country in Kirby Smart, and they are ready for the moment here to go on the road to Tuscaloosa and pull off an upset. And if you remember correctly, there was chatter a year ago where Ty Simpson became the guy everyone was hyping up for Heisman. Why? He went to Athens and took down Georgia. It's now a revenge spot for Georgia. And if Gunnar Stockton leads the charge, continues to put up the numbers that he's putting up here, 13 touchdowns, 1 interception, 75.5% completion rate, this is the time to buy Gunnar Stockton before he pulls off the upset in Tuscaloosa at 35-1. Is that ticket dead or alive? Cashing out, I'm Dustin Sweetelson on VSiN, the Sports Betting Network. We've got a couple baseball games coming up here on Tuesday, maybe an all-timer. Yamamoto versus Sale in the early slate in the NLCS. Then we have the Brewers and the Padres with San Diego looking to bounce back. We'll break all that down when we return on Cashing Out.
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2: It's Cashing Out. 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We've got one college football game on the slate for a little Tuesday action. No, it's not Maction. It's the Sun Belt full flexing on us right now on a Tuesday. Plus, we've got a couple games of Major League Baseball to preview. But I want to remind you, if you missed any part of tonight's show, I thought David Ardsma in hour number two was tremendous, breaking down the baseball postseason. Former big league pitcher, worked in the Toronto Blue Jays front office for a little bit. Got his thoughts on the matchups coming up here for Tuesday as well. Plus, Doug Kazarian about 45 minutes ago. Great stuff. And he gave some plays for this week in the NFL. But more importantly, the discussion about the Dolphins is wild. I don't see three wins. I don't see two wins. I might see one win on the schedule. So what do we do with the Dolphins going forward? If you missed that convo, you can go back, download the show wherever you get your podcast. It's now time to shift gears, look ahead to Tuesday's action. We begin in the Sun Belt with Southern Miss going to Troy. The Trojans, 11.5-point favorites here at Circa. Total's been bet up 48.5 up to 50. Let's take a look at the VSiN betting splits over at VSiN.com, where you get betting splits from DraftKings and Circa. For those of you who don't know what they are, it tells you what's being bet and how much and how often it's being bet. You don't get the dollar amount, but you get the percentages. Right now, DraftKings, which is a broader national perspective of this, has 95% of the handle on 30% of the bets backing Southern Miss, catching 10.5 in this spot. The over also taking on 90% of the money on 58% of the bets. We come to Circa now, where I'm sitting right now. This is the sharper action. This is the bigger bets. This is where they take larger placement of those wagers here at Circa. And it's the opposite. 85% of the handle on just 17% of the bets backing Troy. So what does that tell you? Fewer bets, more money. That means bigger bets being placed there. Now, in terms of the total, slightly to the under as well, 65% of the handle on 57% of the bets on the under 50. These two teams come into this matchup with Southern Miss 1-3. They beat Alcorn State 49-3. They scheduled pretty tough. You got to give them a little bit of credit here. Lost to Auburn 43-8, lost to UConn 48-20, and at Tulane 24-21. Starting quarterback Ethan Hampton is out. Senior Zachary Liddy started last game against Tulane. He was actually pretty solid. 18-29 for 243 and three touchdowns on the road. Their running back, Steven Robinson, pretty solid, 4.4 yards per carry, 319 yards in these four games. They have a Louisville transfer in Jamaris Wilder, splits time at the running back spot, and wide receiver Mario Sanders off to a strong, strong beginning. 20 catches, 302 yards, three touchdowns. He is a transfer from Illinois. Troy's 2-2 on the season. They beat Sam Houston by 3, 24-21 to open things up. Then topped Alabama State 34-17. Their losses 27-17 at Missouri, 21-10 at Utah State. Both those losses on the road. This game is at home. Their quarterback is the best name in college football right now. He is Goose Crowder. Only 52.3% completion rate this year. 822 yards, 7 touchdowns, and 4 interceptions. Couple of running backs for them who couldn't make a difference in this game. Gavin Griffin, 4.8 yards per carry, but no touchdowns. Jaheim Merriweather is a Purdue transfer. He's averaging 6 yards per carry, 3 touchdowns, but all 3 were against Alabama State in that game. Wide receiver T.K. Keys is averaging 22.5 yards per carry or yards per catch coming into this game. 12 for 270 and 3 touchdowns. Trends in their matchups over the years for these two teams. Troy's 5-1 against the spread against Southern Miss since 2017, over under 3-3 going back in the last six meetings. Blake Anderson, the head coach of Southern Miss, first year there, 17-15 against the spread, 18-14 to the under as a road dog. He's 3-4 covering, 4-3 to the over as a road dog of 7.5-14 in his career, 2-4 against the spread on Tuesdays, 11-17 against the spread, 15-12 to the under when he's off of a bye. Gerard Parker for Troy, he's 4-6 against the spread, 6-4 to the under as a home favorite, 1-2 against the spread, 2-1 to the under as a home favorite between 7.5-14, 7-1 to the under at home when the total is between 49.5-56, 2-0 to the under on a Tuesday while being 0-2 against the spread, and 4-1 to the under off of a bye. All those trends lead me to thinking the under is the play that I would look at. I would consider the under in this matchup of 50.5 if you can find it out there, but I'm not in love with this matchup. It could be also, once player props populate everywhere, rushing props for the Troy running backs. Those would be something I'd consider as well between these two teams, but as of right now, my real lean is on the under there. Let's go to Major League Baseball, where we have two games and two very different series. First off, we have the Dodgers and the Braves getting started at 6 p.m. Eastern time. It is tied up at one apiece. Yoshinobu Yamamoto takes the bump against Chris Sale, and the Dodgers are minus 104. The Braves are minus 115. Your total in this game is 6.5. Atlanta dominated the regular season matchup between these two. 1-5-6, holding the Dodgers to only 15 total runs. Now, a good chunk of that came when the Dodgers were in a really rough patch late in the summer here. We've seen this matchup at Truist Park, by the way, between these two pitchers. August 27th, Braves won 1-0. Sale, complete game shutout in the win. Yamamoto, 6 1/3, 1 inning, 1 run. Drake Baldwin hit a leadoff home run. That was the only run in that game between these two teams. Yamamoto is actually better on the road than he is at home. 1.77 ERA versus 3.13 at home. 0.82 whip for him on the road as well. He's allowed just 6 home runs in 81 1/3 road innings compared to 14 at Dodger Stadium in 103.2 innings. Also really good against left-handed bats. That could neutralize Michael Harris, who's been clutch. Matt Olson, who's got a ton of power. Drake Baldwin, who I just mentioned before. That could be huge for the Dodgers here, and you can get them at even money right now at Circa. And in the postseason, entering this matchup, he has a career ERA of 2.25, 7-1, 48 Ks in 56 innings. If I was choosing a side, I would lean Dodgers, but to me, the total's how we're going to look, and Chris Sale plays a role in that. 14-9 on the season, a 2.16 ERA, and 200 strikeouts for Chris Sale on the dot. Actually got better as the season went on. That's not something someone in their late 30s traditionally does, but a 1.96 ERA over his final 24 regular season starts, the one bump in this lineup for him is Mookie Betts, who has really good lifetime numbers against him. 7-for-18, 3.89 average, 3 doubles, a home run, and only 2 strikeouts in 20 plate appearances. What I would do with this game, and I haven't 100% bet it yet because I'm not very good in the baseball postseason right now. I can get an under 6.5 at FanDuel and Boyd. I like that. I also think the first 5 makes a lot of sense to go under as well. At 3.5, you, however, have to pay minus 138 juice. I just don't see the runs coming. If I had to choose between first 5 or full game, I would choose the full game 6.5 if you can get that right now. That is where I am leaning with the Dodgers and the Braves. Now, game 3 of the other NLDS series is the Brewers and the Padres. Milwaukee leads 2-0, but this is weird. San Diego could be up 2-0, too. Ball hits the wire hanging out of the roof in Milwaukee in game 1. Looks like San Diego's about to put some runs on the board and potentially win the game. Instead, Milwaukee is victorious. Then on Sunday, the comeback against Mason Miller trying to do extra work, and somehow the Brewers just work these at-bats and walk off as winners. Now they go to Petco, where that place is going to be rocking. I would lean minus 132 on the Padres here in a bounce-back spot. I do think that they're built mentally to handle this and come back and make this series interesting. Remember, Padres won the regular season series 4-2. They swept Milwaukee at Petco back in August. Dustin May is tough to pinpoint here because he's not great on the road. 5.88 road ERA for him this year. However, 3 appearances in San Diego and a 1.23 ERA. Career in San Diego, pretty solid. 3.14 ERA in 16 games, 86 innings. And Nick Pivetta, I'm not sure if he's 100%, but I'm willing to bet that he's going to show up and do enough. And the bullpen will take over for the Friars at some point. Because Pivetta is a guy that is not necessarily an ace, but you can get four innings out of him. And if you do so, turn it over to this bullpen, and I think San Diego can finish the job offensively in this matchup. Christian Yelich, great lifetime numbers against Pivetta, 7 for 18, 389 average, 2 doubles, 2 home runs, 9 ribbies, and a 1288 OPS there. So that is where I would lean, is San Diego minus 132, and also Dodgers-Braves under 6.5 on Tuesday. Also the under in Troy and Southern Miss would be my lean for the college football matchup in the Sun Belt. So that is where we stand with everything there. But stay with VSiN all day long. We got you covered. It begins at 7 a.m. Eastern time. VSiN by the books. Dave Ross and Jensen Lewis, who, by the way, VSiN.com/picks, where you can see picks from every single show. I just want to point this out. Jensen Lewis on Monday with baseball and football in action. How about this? 8-0. Is that good? Is that good going 8-0? Well, J. Lou did it. You can catch him with his thoughts on how he did and how he's going to top it on Tuesday, because if you go 8-0 on Monday, Jensen, we want 8-0 on Tuesday. And you can... Someone tell him I said that. I went 8-0 all week from Jensen Lewis on absolute fire. Number one on the VSiN.com picks page, which, by the way, that's one benefit of having access to that. You can see who has the hot hand between all of us here at the network. They'll hand it off to a numbers game with Gil Alexander and Kelly Bidlin. And then it's prop points with the guru, John Hansen. I'm Dustin Sweetelson. I'll be back on Tuesday on VSiN Primetime with Matt Humans. I'll see you then right here on VSiN, the Sports Betting Network.

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15: The Atlanta Falcons won the Monday Night Football game at New Orleans 45-24. Bijan Robinson, 19 carries, 145 yards and two scores. His backup, Brian Robinson, had three touchdown runs. The Ravens don't know yet if quarterback Lamar Jackson with his bad ankle can play Sunday night at Atlanta. Bears QB Caleb Williams will not practice this week due to his hamstring injury. Ole Miss star running back Kewon Lacy is due to return from injury this Saturday. In baseball's Division Series, in the AL, it's Tampa Bay up 2-0 after beating the Yankees again 5-2. The Rays scored four times in the fifth. The Yankees finished with four errors on defense. The White Sox are up 2-0 after trailing 2-0 first inning. They still beat Cleveland 4-3. The save to Grant Taylor, who needed all of seven pitches to get the last four outs. And among the four NHL games, Dallas shut out San Jose 5-0.
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20: Slight chance for scattered rain showers overnight, otherwise overcast skies. Lows dip down to about 46. Winds out of the south, 5 to 10 miles per hour. Tuesday, 71. I'm meteorologist Paul Frombly with your weatherology forecast on 95.3 and 99.1 The Score. Currently, it's 50 degrees.
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23: 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This is Cashing Out on VSiN, the sports betting network. In case you missed it, Monday Night Football is in the books, as is Week 4 in the National Football League. Falcons get the win 45-24 over the Saints. They were slight dogs. We also go way over the total of 47.5. We'll discuss the implications in the NFC South and beyond a little bit later on in the program, but earlier today, We had two baseball games that were fascinating. The White Sox topped the Guardians 4-3 despite their starting pitcher Anthony Kay not getting out of the first inning. And then the Rays in the nightcap took down the Yankees and Cam Schlittler 5-2. Both the teams that won today lead their DS series 2-0. To help us break that down, we welcome in former big league pitcher David Ardsma at the DA53. You can find him on X, around a decade in Major League Baseball. Also worked in Toronto's front office, pitched on a variety of teams. And he joins us now here on Cashing Out. So, David, let's begin with Tampa Bay and the Yankees, man, because I don't know how they continue to do this. You're a little privy to a lot more with your training background, working with the Blue Jays in the past. How does Tampa Bay, with the money that they're spending, find players, maximize players, and the big bad Yankees come to town, and they're up 2-0 in this series?
5: What they really get in, they get buy-in. They get players that buy into what they are, who they are. When the Rays started turning that organization around in 07, 08, 09, you started seeing it different. You started seeing a ran different, right? They were, everyone talks about Moneyball, all that stuff. But really what they were doing is finding players that weren't taking advantage of the things they were really good at. And everybody started wanting it. You wanted to be a part of that. You know, you hear voices like that all the time in the big leagues. And when the Rays say it, it feels different. I think across the league, they know what they're talking about. So you trust it. Like, you see a guy like Freddie Peralta struggling all year. All of a sudden, he gets to the Rays, and it's better and better and better. Now you see him just pitch in the playoffs like he's his old self. It's ridiculous.
23: It's crazy. And then Schlittler was on the bump today, so I bet the Yankees. I like them in this spot. He was great on the road all season long. He's going to win the Cy Young. Not totally his fault today. The Yankees' defense was a bunch of butchers out there, but 4 1/3, 2 earns, 2 strikeouts. What's going on in that clubhouse right now for the Yankees? Because their ace just got beat in a game where they could have evened the series. They don't have Aaron Judge. They are going back home. What's that clubhouse right now with Aaron Boone as the manager?
5: Now, if you watched at the very end of the game, I felt like that series was over. I've never seen a clubhouse, a bunch of players on the visiting team just hang out in the dugout, sitting there, like watching the team win and not getting in the locker room ready, you know, trying to get over it. The key with this, you just got to get over it, right? You lost. You're down 0-2. No, I don't know how many teams have even come back in a 5-game series down 0-2. Get over it. Get in that locker room and get fired up. Remember what you're good at, Yankees. Remember that you're a great team. You're a solid, all-around, really good baseball team. You've had some error issues. You had error issues in the game. You still have power. You still got great pitching. You got great bullpen. Believe in yourselves, because if anyone can pull this around, they can. But it almost seemed like the Yankees were done. And the Yankees, like some of those guys, their expressions on their face, they just looked like it was over. At the same time, the Rays players almost looked like they felt like they won the series. They were celebrating, guys' hands in the air, like it's all over. And so it's going to be interesting to see how the Yankees rebound. Again, they're one of the best teams in all of baseball. Stop hanging your head. Stop making stupid errors, by the way, Jazz Chisholm. Stop throwing the ball away without even looking at it. That's the biggest thing. Kim Schlittler looked great, and he pitched around with a lot of issues, a lot of trouble. And I give him a lot of credit for doing what he did, what he had to do.
23: Now, as far as Game 3 is concerned, we've got to wait a couple days here till Wednesday. But it's Nick Martinez against Max Fried. This is why you pay a guy like Max Fried. Yankees are big favorites, minus 161. Tampa's plus 133, total 7. What is it that makes Max Fried tick? Because it does feel like he's really found himself the last couple years.
5: You know, it takes a certain type of guy to wear the pinstripes when the lights get brighter, when the games get more important, that he steps up. And Max Fried has just been doing that. You know, I didn't know what they were going to get out of him when they signed him, when they got him from the Braves. I didn't know that they were going to get just a dude who wants the ball and is dominating. He attacks you in a whole lot of different ways, gives you a little bit different look, especially from a Yankee standpoint.

0: Williams is out there just shoving and just kind of throwing it down their throats. This team doesn't stop. And all it takes is like, it's like, get a guy on and see what happens type of offense. And I didn't think the White Sox had a chance here. I was right in your boat. I thought they were just going to get blown out of the water the way he was pitching. But man, it's just like, it's six hits and they're spread out the whole lineup. Like there's not just one guy coming through. It's not just one player just stepping up. It's everybody just a dink here, a base hit here. Murakami comes up and now all of a sudden everyone has to move back because he's going to hit a home run and he gets a base hit. And so I love this offense. I love that energy. And they're playing like they have nothing to lose, where the Guardians feel like they're trying to prove themselves and they're a little tight, but the White Sox just have everything flowing.
1: David, pitching is your life. It's your livelihood. It's something you're still involved with now. How does it feel to know that when you wake up tomorrow later in the day, 6 Eastern time, it's Yamamoto and Chris Sale in Atlanta, where the Dodgers are slight favorites at minus 114, minus 105 with Atlanta, and the total is 6. What does that do as a big league pitcher just to be able to watch two guys at the peak of their levels compete with what's on the line?
0: It gets me to put a little FU to everybody out there that wants offense. Give me some pitching, man. Give me these guys. I love Chris Sale, what he's done the last couple of years, like resurgence of his career. You don't even know how old he is anymore. He looks like he's out there 22, just shoving. And then Yamamoto, who is a stud, man. I think it's funny because he's so good and he gets overshadowed just by the stardom in L.A., and you forget just how good of a pitcher he is. And then you watch him and you're like, oh, that's right. And then you just get angry at the Dodgers for having him. But this dude can pitch. And again, I love both these guys. And I like how they both have a fire. Chris Sale obviously shows that a little bit more than Yamamoto. But I love when Chris Sale's on that mound. You just feel the emotion from the first pitch to the last.
1: Absolutely. I'm ready to roll for that one. I think it's going to be awesome. And then Milwaukee and San Diego. You got to talk to me from a player's perspective here. We've got game 3. And Milwaukee leads 2-0. But really, if you look at the way those games went, San Diego could be up 2-0. The weird thing with the ball hitting the thing in the roof, and then it's ruled it's in play, which I've never seen before. And then the Mason Miller, the comeback against him on Sunday where that building was rocking. How does San Diego rebound coming back home?
0: You know what? This is where you sit there in that locker room. You tell everybody, dude, we're in this. We got these games, man. We're this close every single time. Do not let those little things matter. And again, you can't let those things matter. The ball hits the railing, right, in the sky. I don't know if I've ever seen that in Milwaukee. See it in Tampa all the time, so you're used to it in the big leagues. In Milwaukee, what even happened? That's crazy. And then the comeback against the dude you're not allowed to come back against. Like the guy who always goes out there and pitches well in Miller. So if you are San Diego, you got to say, hey, we're just as dangerous as anybody. We're in these ball games. Yeah, we got to go right through their aces one more time. Screw this. We got this. We're a great baseball team. And honestly, I think San Diego is one of the most dangerous baseball teams in this entire thing. You know, I don't want to face them at all if I'm anybody. And Milwaukee's getting just by. But this is how Milwaukee has to do it. They're not going to out crush you. They have to outplay you, outsmart you, and do it in a Ray kind of way. And they're doing it.
1: What do you think of the pitching matchup? Dustin May facing Nick Pivetta. Pivetta was hurt for a lot of the year, but he's had decent numbers in his career with San Diego since coming over there. And then Dustin May had an awesome year with St. Louis, traded in division. How do you feel about those two pitchers?
0: No, this is what I love about matchups like this. These are guys that you weren't necessarily on your scorecard at the beginning of the year. It's like, okay, they're going to be lining up for the playoffs, you know, against San Diego. And you know what? Nick Pivetta has been there, done that. He's been on some big stages before. So Dustin May obviously has too. So it's just that they're wearing different uniforms than you've expected them in the past when they were in those big spots. So I love that both of these guys are back on the mound, back in the spotlight. And for Pivetta trying to get him back into it, and for May trying to win this, but it's not going to come down to them. We know it's not. It's going to come down to some random guy in the seventh inning or Mason Miller or something, you know, because that's just the way these games are going. This isn't going to be, Pivetta's not going to go 8 and win the game. May's not going to go 8 and win the game. It's going to be something random, a dink off of a mascot's head or something.
1: It's going to be wild. If it goes the way the first two games,

0: series went, but we're here for it. Petco's going to be rocking. And appreciate you doing this tonight. Would love to chat a few more times throughout the playoffs. He's David Aardsma. Check him out on X at the DA53. Appreciate the time as always, man.
1: Of course. Thank you.
0: Awesome stuff from Dave. I thought the insight was awesome, and I'm with him. When we get the day going tomorrow, and I'm going to be on VSiN Primetime with Matt Eumanns. Tim Murray and I are swapping spots coming up on Tuesday. So I'll be on the air as that game is, what, about an hour into it with Yamamoto and Chris Sale. Look, you can make a lot of cases. You want to be a contrarian better. You want to do something different. Under six. I don't know how you go over in that game. We've seen the way these two look in the playoffs. And more importantly, we've seen the way that both pitchers look against the teams that they're facing. So that's where we stand with that. When we return, the top stories in the National Football League, including some major injuries coming out of week four.
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0: Cashing Out rolls on from the Circus Sportsbook in downtown Las Vegas. I'm Dustin Sweetelson. We'll do a full recap of Monday Night Football in just a moment. The Falcons won 45-24. They cash any which way, whether you caught the 1.5 a few days ago. We go over the total of 47.5. Implications in the NFC South and big picture. Which team actually wins that division? We'll do that in 15 minutes, but there's plenty going on in the NFL that we have not hit on yet in the program, and it's time to do, as we do every day, hitting those stories now with the three-point stance.
10: The top stories in football.
11: We want some more! We want some more! We want some more!
10: Every single day.
11: Oh! fucked up, son. I saw.
10: This is 3-Point Stance.
12: Hey, I'm just here so I don't get fined.
11: We'll play intramurals, brother.
0: And we begin the 3-Point Stance with a lot of injuries coming out of week 4 in the National Football League, most notably with the Baltimore Ravens and Lamar Jackson. So in case you missed it, he left the game with an ankle injury, did not return in the second half. Snoop Huntley finished that contest out for the Ravens. They were able to get the win. But now we've got reports of Lamar Jackson leaving that stadium with a boot on his ankle. And the question is he going to be good to go this week for the Ravens? Because Jesse Minter, first-year head coach, sure he'd like to have his quarterback one at least healthy enough to play as they take on the Atlanta Falcons Sunday Night Football. How about Atlanta? Prime time against Green Bay on Thursday last week. Monday Night Football this week. And then Sunday night against the Ravens. We got bird on bird action. And right now, Baltimore's laying 2.5 on the road. Total is 45.5. But Jesse Minter talked about the injury today, said he doesn't think it's going to be crazy long term, but they're going to see what's happening. They're still in the gathering information stage of the situation with one Lamar Jackson. I don't know what the Ravens are without Lamar Jackson. I don't think this defense has improved the way you would have thought it would have with Jesse Minter now, a defensive-minded head coach coming in, but I would consider the Ravens. I'd probably go money line minus 142. I would not. I just feel like everyone's going to be pumping up Atlanta for the next 2 weeks, and this thing is just going to build to a point where I think Atlanta's solid. I don't know if they're at the Ravens level. Like, for the questions I have about Baltimore, I still think Baltimore, like, at their core, they are a more talented team overall. It's just about playing to that ability here. But TBD on Lamar Jackson. We'll keep you posted all week long as information continues to come out of Charm City. We finally have the report from the Commanders, and that is Marcus Mariota sprained his MCL in their loss over the weekend in London to the Indianapolis Colts. Now, the Commanders are hopeful that Jaden Daniels is going to be able to play this week against the Giants, which fascinates me because the number's 3. In fact, I believe you can still get a 3.5 out there with Washington and the Giants. Yep, there are 3.5s currently available in the market. I'm strongly considering backing the Giants at plus 3.5. For starters, we don't know if Daniels is actually playing. 2, I think he's compromised. And I don't know if he's going to be able to run the ball as much as he would like. And even when Washington's good and the Giants are bad, or the Giants are good and Washington's bad, although the good side for both teams have been few and far between the last few years, they're still ultra-competitive in this division. I would lean with Giants right now. I might take that 3.5 before we get out of here today on principle, because if somehow we have a situation where Jaden Daniels isn't able to play and it's Ethan Kalikamanis again just throwing those 50-50 balls downfield, the Giants defense stinks, but it's good enough to stop that. And I'll take this number moves to probably the Giants' favor, maybe a pick 'em if Jaden Daniels isn't playing in this game. Also, we have injuries out of Cincinnati where both of the top receivers for the Bengals come out of the weekend, the loss to Jacksonville, banged up. And this week, the Bengals are on the road laying 7 at Miami. This will be a very popular Circus Survivor pick, one that I am strongly considering. I don't care that Miami just hung with Minnesota. I still think the Cincinnati offense will be good enough to score points here. But T. Higgins dealing with an adductor injury. He's day-to-day, and Ja'Marr Chase is in concussion protocol. And then finally, a bet that we fired yesterday on the show, Philadelphia, a slew of injuries coming out of week 4. Saquon Barkley left the game with a hamstring injury. Sirianni said they'll have more answers on Wednesday. Tank Bigsby had core muscle surgery. He was placed on IR. So if Barkley can't go this week for Philadelphia in England against Jacksonville and that defense, it's going to be a lot of Will Shipley. Also should note, Jonathan Grenard is day-to-day dealing with an ankle injury as well. We've seen a slight move on the total, 43 down to 42.5, but the side is the story here. Jacksonville minus 3.5. It's up to 7 at DraftKings right now, 6.5 at most other shops. Caesars also showing a 7. Yeah, and I think that's correct. We were on the under 43.5 in that game, and I still like it at under 42 and a hook. I'm not sure how much the Eagles are going to contribute on offense against that Jacksonville defense that forces turnovers. So those are the big injuries. There's plenty more that we'll touch on throughout the show and throughout the week here on the program. But the next story in the 3-Point Stance, it's in Green Bay, where they're already dealing with an injury to Caleb Williams, or Chicago, I should say, taking on Green Bay this week. And right now, Chicago is up to a 3-point favorite at a couple of locations, including Circa, where I sit right now. And that's even after finding out that Tyson Bagent is going to start once again for the Chicago Bears. Bagent just led them to a dominating victory at home against the New York Jets. Ben Johnson went on ESPN 1000 and talked about what his QB2 did in the victory.
13: Some good and some that I think he wants back. And so it's a little bit of a mixed bag. The best part was how he controlled the operation. I thought we had good tempo in and out of the huddle. I thought our guys played with a lot of confidence because of how he conducted himself. And, you know, he found completions. I thought he played an efficient football game. But, you know, we put the ball in jeopardy too much. And fortunately, we did have a couple negated due to penalties. And yet, you know, the one that we had was still a significant turnover because we're giving them the momentum. And, you know, between the fact that we weren't scoring in the red zone, the game is a lot closer than what it needed to be. So we got to do a better job protecting that football. And then there's a couple times where we had some other opportunities down the field that we're going to challenge him to go ahead and pull the trigger on, particularly when we have our pass catchers playing the way that they played yesterday.
0: Yeah, look, Chicago Lamb points on the road with a backup quarterback at Lambeau Field. Kind of wild to me. I get Ben Johnson. I love Ben Johnson. I've been a big Ben Johnson guy for a long time here, but I would consider Green Bay plus the 3. Now, they did lose linebacker Edrin Cooper, who tore his Achilles last week, which is a huge loss for that defense, and they're just losing pieces left and right. But, man, I think you got to take an ugly home divisional dog in the Packers in that matchup. I'd also lean under 45.5, although, God, I don't know, even with a backup quarterback, how many stops you're going to get. I think the Green Bay Packers plus 3 is the only way you can look. I would love to fade Chicago off a win over the Jets, now going in division on the road where there's a ton of familiarity. Now, staying in the NFC North, the Detroit Lions, demoralizing loss on Sunday Night Football to the Carolina Panthers. Tet McMillan is still running up and down the sidelines, catching balls against that secondary, which makes you wonder, at what point were the Lions going to adjust? Were they going to decide to cover Tet McMillan, maybe force someone else on that offense to beat you? Because he racked up a ton of yardage, 192 on 14 catches and 2 touchdowns. You'd think the defensive coordinator, Kelvin Shepard, would have done something different there. Dan Campbell, though, following that loss, met with the media today. He said, you know what? I still believe in my DC, despite the way this defense looks to start the year.
14: I believe in Shepard, man. I believe he's an outstanding coach. There's a bump in the road. I think the staff is outstanding, that defensive staff. I think it's a veteran staff, and I think they're versatile. And we got to coach better, and they can coach better. I can coach better. But I believe they're the right guys to get this thing done.
0: It's not Kelvin Shepard's fault that this defense stinks. I want to be clear about that. But it is his job to make adjustments. It is his job to kind of tweak this thing a bit, because let's go back to the Chicago Bears. The Chicago Bears don't have a good defense, but they're getting enough stops. They're making enough plays. They're doing it against bad teams, sure, but they did it against the Eagles a couple weeks ago on Monday Night Football, right? Just a week ago. I think that Detroit, if they're going to look in the mirror, they can't just say, well, we don't have the pieces we want in the secondary. How are we going to win these games? You say, no, no. In spite of what we lost, we're going to show everyone what we can do, and we're going to prove that we don't need those guys. We love those guys. We'd love for them to be back, but we can win without them. They're kind of using it as a baked-in excuse of, well, we're not at 100%, so everything's okay. We can't be judged. As far as this week is concerned, Detroit's laying 5.5 at Arizona, and I would consider laying it. I would also consider the over. In fact, I think I'm going to be on the over in that game. Detroit ain't stopping nobody, and Arizona on the other side, they don't have the pieces to slow down this offense, because credit to Dan Campbell, they may miss Ben Johnson to some degree, but the offense is still putting up plenty of points. 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I'm Dustin Sweetelson on VSiN, the Sports Betting Network. When we return, the Falcons with a resounding win, 45-24 on Monday Night Football. What were the big tickets that cashed? 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
1: 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This is Cashing Out, VSiN, the sports betting network. Sportsbook here at Circa was bumping earlier today as Atlanta put on a show, man. 45-24, they get the dub in division over the Saints. They move 2-2 on the season. 2-0 with quarterbacks not named Cooper Rush under center for them as Michael Penix undefeated to start the season. New Orleans is now 1-3, which is wild to think about. Week one, overtime, they go for two, which was the right call in the moment against Detroit. They lose at Ford Field. Then week two, they go to Baltimore, upset their home opener, and punk the Ravens in their own building. Week three, then, they lose to the Raiders. And week four, lose to the Falcons. Now they're 1-3 on the season. There's a shift in the odds in the NFC South. More on that in just a moment. But this game from the jump, it was all Atlanta. Third play of the game, Bijan Robinson took the ball to the house, 59 yards, plus 370. He cashed to score the first touchdown, minus 210, anytime touchdown, and the Falcons jumped out to a lead 7-0. The two teams then traded punts. New Orleans missed a 52-yard field goal. Atlanta then punted, followed by a Kendre Miller fumble at his own 23. Bijan Robinson then was able to score a touchdown on that drive for the Falcons, his second of the day, both in the first quarter. He was 2.5-1 to have two touchdowns in this game, and Atlanta quickly had a 14-0 lead. New Orleans finally got on the board. Three plays, set a 54-yard drive. Right after that, Alvin Kamara ran it in from 3 yards out. He was plus $1.45 to score a touchdown, and it was a one-score game. The problem is Atlanta responded right back. 10 plays, 65 yards. Brian Robinson Jr. found pay dirt from 4 yards out. He was plus 390 to score a touchdown, and Atlanta was up 21-7. Saints had a three and out. Atlanta got the ball back, was able to kick a field goal before the end of the half. 24-7, we went into the locker rooms as Atlanta cashed plus a half a point. We went over 23.5 in the first half of this game. We come out of the chute for the third quarter. New Orleans kicked a field goal. All of a sudden, you look up, it's 24-10. It's a 14-point game. They're absolutely in this thing. The problem is, Atlanta then took the ball back. 9 plays, 74 yards. Brian Robinson Jr. again. 8-yard touchdown for him. He was 40-1 to have two touchdowns, and he gave the Falcons a 31-10 lead. We go to the fourth quarter. Saints get the football. Another good drive, 13 plays, 68 yards. That one was capped off by a touchdown to Alvin Kamara. He went up the middle for 5 yards, and that made it a 31-17 game. So it's a 14-point game at this point in time. We're looking for a stop, a score, a stop, a score. And this is a ball game, right? We've got something flowing here. By the way, Alvin Kamara to score 2 touchdowns in the game. He was 11-1. 11-1 to score 2 touchdowns. Problem was, the New Orleans Saints defense did not get a stop on the other side. 5 plays, 72 yards. Atlanta marches down the field, makes it 38-17. That one capped off by a Jahan Dotson touchdown pass, the first touchdown pass of the day. So we get to 38 points before Michael Penix Jr. is throwing a touchdown pass. And of all people, it's Jahan Dotson who cashes at 4.5-1 anytime touchdown in this game. It's a turnover on downs on the ensuing drive by New Orleans in the fourth quarter. And then another short field and a touchdown for the Atlanta Falcons. Brian Robinson Jr., his third of the day. This one was from 11 yards out. Brian Robinson Jr. was 200-1. To score 3 touchdowns in this game. You show me that ticket right now, I quit this job, I work for you. Not really, if Bill AD's listening, I won't actually do that, but send it to me ahead of time, because if you've got the guts to place that kind of bet, I like where you're at. I like where your brain's at. Even if they don't cash all the time, you just need a couple of those to be profitable in the end at 200-1. New Orleans did score a touchdown on the next drive, 13 plays, 76 yards, 5 minutes and 39 seconds it took for that to do. 45-24 became the score, as that touchdown was Devon Vele, who on that drive went over on his receptions and his receiving yards, and the game ended right there. 45-24, the final score on Monday Night Football. Now, the big props that cashed here, we look at Bijan Robinson. Did not go over on his attempts because Brian Robinson Jr. got a ton of work. Robinson Jr., Brian, 14 carries, 62 yards, 3 touchdowns. He goes over on his yardage of 29.5. He did not have an attempts posted where I was looking earlier today. Bijan, 19 carries. His attempts were set at 19.5, so that goes under. But he goes over the yardage of 87.5 with a 145 on the ground, 2 touchdowns, 7.6 yards per pop for him on the ground. All the rushing props for New Orleans go under. In terms of receiving, plenty of these bets got home. You had Drake London, 5 for 96, which puts him under on his 6.5 receptions, over 81.5 yards in the game. Chris Olave, 8 for 116. He was your leading receiver in this game, over 6.5, over 85.5. A lot of that came late in the game when New Orleans was out of it. And I got to tell you, the Saints were doing this weird thing where they were going for it all consistently when they were just down 14. Instead of just playing their game and playing their offense and moving the football and moving the chains, they took so many shots downfield and there were so many ill-advised throws. They just started to run out of time and run out of downs. And they just weren't an efficient football team. Juwan Johnson had 6 for 59 through the air. That puts him over 3.5 and 45.5. Devon Vele, 6 for 54. That's over 3.5, over 43.5. Alvin Kamara, 5 for 35 as a receiver, over 3.5, over 15.5. Kyle Pitts also cleared over 2.5 and over 30.5 receiving. A lot of that coming late in the game. As Pitts finally showed up, 3 catches, 47 yards in this game. And Jahan Dotson, over 1.5 receptions, over 18.5 yards in this matchup. He had 2 for 54, including that 31-yard touchdown that we mentioned earlier in the show. Tyler Shuck went over his completions, over his attempts, over his yards, under his 1.5 touchdowns, and under on his interceptions as he goes 30 of 48 for 286 and a touchdown. Michael Penix Jr., he went under on everything. 15 of 20 for 223, a touchdown, and no interceptions in the game. Big picture coming out of this game for both of these teams. Next week, you have the Saints hosting the Minnesota Vikings, where Minnesota's laying 1.5 on the road, totals 42.5. I think I'll be on New Orleans there as a short dog at home. I think most of us think Minnesota's kind of fugazi. So their defense is legit. Under 42.5 might make some sense, but I do think the Saints, depending on where this number closes, is the direction I want to look in that matchup. And then for Atlanta, we mentioned it earlier, they're on Sunday Night Football against Baltimore, where they're 2.5-point home dogs. 45.5 is the total. They've been really good on primetime. Bijan Robinson does his best work on primetime. But I think if Baltimore has Lamar Jackson, you have to consider laying it. Although I think that number of 2.5 might imply that Baltimore may not have Lamar Jackson for that matchup as he deals with an ankle injury here. In terms of this division going forward, because you've got Baker Mayfield out for the foreseeable future for Tampa Bay. They were your favorite coming into the year to win the NFC South. And that's who I actually thought was going to do the job. Carolina's the favorite right now at plus 160. Atlanta's plus 194. The Saints are plus 260, and Tampa Bay is 11-1. I would not touch Tampa Bay because that organization is a mess top to bottom right now. Carolina, I'm certainly intrigued by. I understand why they're the favorite. I think that makes perfect sense here. But you know what? I want to see what is real and what isn't. Because beating the Lions defense is one thing. We'll see what Carolina looks like down the road, specifically when they see the Falcons again with Atlanta having a legitimate quarterback under center in Michael Penix Jr. But the Atlanta Falcons at plus 194, I would consider them, but I'm going to speak out of both sides of my mouth. If New Orleans balloons up even more to where they're north of 3-1, they're right now plus 260, I think on principle you have to consider them here too. This is a division where every year it's a game above 500 wins it. And right now Atlanta and the Falcons are 500. The Saints are 1-3 and Tampa Bay is 0-4. Tampa Bay is going to be out of this picture with a backup quarterback in Jalen Danielson. So it comes down to the other three, and I think it's anyone's ball game. Just because Atlanta just beat New Orleans doesn't mean it's going to go the same way the next time when they meet up in a revenge spot in Atlanta. It could go back the other way, and New Orleans can be in the driver's seat here. So I would look at New Orleans, if you can get a good number right now. If it's 3-1 somewhere, I'd consider that. I don't hate plus 260, but this is going to constantly fluctuate, and you have a chance with this division being so volatile every single year to continuously just add to your positions and add some plus money on all of them throughout the season. In terms of award implications, Coach of the Year, Kevin Stefanski goes from 27-1 down to 22-1. I just don't know if they'd give him the award again. He's won it a couple times. But if they win the division, if they win 10 games, can they win 10 games? That's the question you have to ask about the Atlanta Falcons. I think he can win this award. Problem is you have Clint Kubiak doing yeoman's work with Las Vegas. You also have Ben Johnson dealing with the injury to Caleb Williams. There's so many other options out there. But I think that makes some sense if you wanted to take a long shot right now and see if it'll shorten up in the market. And then finally, Offensive Player of the Year. We've got Bijan Robinson in pocket. 10-1 right around there, and 25-1 from a few weeks ago. He's back down to 6-1. Kenneth Walker's your favorite, plus 380. Jahmyr Gibbs is 4-1. Bijan is 6-1. Bijan ain't done, and as long as they have a credible passing attack to keep defenses honest, he's going to be able to have monster nights like you saw earlier today. 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
1: Cashing Out rolls on from the Circus Sportsbook in downtown Las Vegas. I'm Dustin Sweetelson. Appreciate you hanging out with us, however you may be tuning in. SiriusXM Channel 189, YouTube TV, the VSiN Watch app, and radio affiliates across the United States of God Bless America. Still to come on the program, Doug Kazarian joins us in 15 minutes. Get his thoughts on the weekend that was as far as football is concerned. Plus, in the next hour, one host on the network will make the case for Kyle Shanahan, Coach of the Year. We will hear those thoughts coming up in about 45 minutes on the show. Plus, we still have to preview the Tuesday baseball card. A couple of bangers coming up. Where the baseball postseason, the pressure ratchets up, and everything you think you kind of know, you almost want to go against from a betting perspective. All of that to come the rest of the way. But right now, we've got to look at college football. The top stories coming out of that sport right now as we begin the show here on a Monday into Tuesday in the night. Well, some sad news out of Pittsburgh as quarterback Mason Heinstrahl is out for the season. Leg injury for him on Friday against Virginia Tech in a controversial game, right? We all saw it play out. Some people thought the field goal was good. Some people didn't. But Pitt gets the win 35-33 on the road in Blacksburg. And Heinstrahl is a big miss for this Pitt team. And if you know anything about Pat Narduzzi, you kind of know he's kind of a snarky, sly guy. And from a betting perspective, he's good to upset one of the big boys at some point on his schedule every single year. I mean, that's kind of his MO. I feel like Miami, whenever they were really good, always struggled with Pittsburgh in those pressure situations. And Pittsburgh will go to Miami coming up later this month. It loses a little bit of juice without Heinstrahl in there because in five games, Heinstrahl had 1,300 yards, 14 touchdowns, number one in FBS in touchdowns thrown, one interception, a 66% completion rate. He also had a touchdown on the ground and some rushing yards as well. Last year, he was tremendous. It's the reason why Eli Holstein is no longer there. Holden Gariner takes over at quarterback now. He's a senior, spent last year at Texas State, Auburn prior to that. Really hasn't played. So I took North Carolina +4 yesterday. We talked about it late in the show. It's up at the VSiN.com picks page where you can see picks from this show and every show on the network. VSiN.com/picks. And now it's down to 3.5, which makes sense. It got up to 4.5 at one point, which had me a little bit concerned. Like, what am I missing in Holden Gariner? But I'm not missing anything. North Carolina's not bad. North Carolina was competitive against Notre Dame. You can blame that on the Irish. You can blame it on the weather. You can blame it on anyone you want. But North Carolina is not that bad. And people don't want to hear it because they just want to hate on Bill Belichick. I really like North Carolina plus the 3.5 on the road as they work in a new quarterback who's never really gone through this before. More quarterback news out of college football. And it's with Air Force. Liam Zarka out for the season. Lower leg injury for him. This week against Northern Illinois, Air Force opened -11.5. Following this news, they're down to 7.5. That's a full 4-point move, and it's justified. He leads Air Force with 391 rush yards, 97.8 per game, 7 touchdowns atop the Mountain West, 7 total touchdowns. Nobody else on the Air Force roster has more than 2. Now, sophomore Evan Metters is going to take over. He looks like the main guy to take over as the quarterback, but he's also played sparingly throughout the season as well, so he's gotten some work here. It's just going to be a bigger workload. And while the system's good, Zarka has been especially good. So you just wonder how it impacts this Air Force team that I know Stormy and JVT on money moves are pretty high in this program this season. So that is just one element we have to bring to the table here in the campus crawl. Unfortunate news with injuries. Now, this next one isn't injury related because the Tennessee Volunteers over the weekend in a game with Auburn, which they won by 10, they made a quarterback change. We went from Faison Brandon to George McIntyre, as Brandon went 3 of 8 through the air, and McIntyre came in and guided them to a win. 8 of 10, 86 yards. The question is, who do you go with? Do you go with the superstar recruit and Faison Brandon, the dual threat that is scary, or do you go to McIntyre, who helped you just pick up a win in the SEC this week? Well, Josh Heupel, getting ready to go on the road to take on Arkansas this week, decided to share this information about their quarterback situation.
3: We'll find out as the week goes here. George came in, did some really good things. Faison, obviously, wasn't at his best dealing with, getting injured in the Texas game. It was affecting his game, and we'll go through the week here, and you'll find out Saturday.
1: That was Josh Heupel talking about the situation with their quarterback, George McIntyre, or Faison Brandon coming up. This week at Arkansas, they're laying 13.5. And I am like Jack Johnson right now. I'm sitting, waiting, wishing you believed in superstitions. I'm waiting for 14 to flash on the board because I want to take them Hogs at home, catching double digits, catching two full touchdowns here. If I have to settle for 13 because it moves the other way, I will. But I'm just going to wait it out. We'll see if we'll get a 14 to pop, because for Tennessee, Arkansas stinks. And after this, they've got a matchup with Alabama, where Alabama will be coming off a game where they're playing Georgia. They might be licking their wounds a bit next week. This feels like a look ahead. This feels like a trap game for a Tennessee offense that I don't know on the road in the SEC will be able to do what they did at Georgia Tech early in the year. Right? This is a bit of a different type of matchup in the SEC. To say whatever you want about Ryan Silverfield in his first year there, I'm on the under 4.5 wins on Arkansas. We wrote it up in the college football betting guide at VSiN.com. But this week in this spot, this situation, with everything Tennessee's dealing with that quarterback, combined with the look ahead to Alabama, I like Arkansas catching the points at home. We'll just see what kind of number we wind up getting here. Now, it's also Red River Week, which means Texas and Oklahoma coming off their byes. They'll meet up at the Cotton Bowl, where Texas is up to a 9-point favorite at Circa. It opened 8. I'm seeing a 7.5 out there, but I'm seeing a 9 here at Circa, which speaks volume. Total from 41 down to 39.5. We are already under the 40.5 in this matchup. Steve Sarkisian, the head coach of the Texas Longhorns, talked about this big game, what it means to play in Red River.
2: It's the best environment, in my opinion, in college football. I've been part of a lot of great games, a lot of great rivalries, and this one is as special as they come. And, you know, this is always a unique game because you can take record stats and all those things and throw them out the window, and you got to play the game, and you got to play the game the right way. It's interesting when you look at, just even since I've been here, you know, the team that runs the ball, the team that converts third downs, the team that wins the turnover battle, and the team that can pressure the quarterback generally comes out on top. And so you get back to the core fundamentals of what the game of football is all about. As much as we want to talk about the emotions of the game, as much as we want to talk about, you know, the trick plays or the craziness that can happen in this game, it generally comes back to the things that are important to football.
1: Yeah, I would say those core pillars are what usually leads to a team winning every week in the NFL. I mean, Steve Sarkisian thinks he broke the algorithm for how to win at a football game. But yeah, you protect the quarterback, get after the quarterback, you establish the run, and you don't let the other team score more points than you. That is indeed how you get it done there, Stevie boy. I love the under here. I would consider Oklahoma in an ugly, ugly game taking the points, but I can't lay it with Texas, not against anyone, especially not at a neutral site in a rivalry game where it's going to be turned all the way up. Now, going back to 2017 in this series, Texas is 6-4 against the spread. Oklahoma is 6-4 against the money line, though, because remember, there was that era where Oklahoma was a lot better than Texas going back to 2017. The under's on a 6-4 run in this matchup. Brent Venables and the Sooners need to get right offensively off the bye, and I just don't think they can because John Mateer is not an accurate thrower of the football. Venables in his career as a neutral site dog is 2-5 against the spread, but 4-2 to the under. He's also 5-3 covering, 5-2 to the under off of a road conference loss. Steve Sarkisian on a neutral favorite. Well, the numbers are also neutral. 5-5 against the spread, 5-5 over and under. Off of a bye, he's 5-7 against the spread, 7-5 to the over. I just think that you have Venables, who's a defensive mastermind with extra time to prepare. And for Texas, I love their defense. They're linebacking core is insane. Their pass rush with Colin Simmons is as good as there is in the country, probably the best in the nation. And I think they'll be able to limit this Oklahoma offense. My only concern with my under bet is if the defenses score points, where I think there could be sloppy turnovers with the aggressiveness of the pass rushes, where it could lead to fumbles and good field position, or even them running it in themselves on pick sixes or recovered fumbles. That is the only way we lose the under. I don't think the offenses do it. Venables is great, and Will Muschamp has been an awesome hire for Texas. You bring credibility, you bring a guy who's been in that position before at Texas and many other big spots. He's also a great sounding board for Sark, because I'm not the biggest Sarkisian guy. I don't know how you can be. I really don't know. Someone was in my mentions on Twitter, like, because I said Sark was born on third base, and then credit him for the rebuild at Texas? Dude, the rebuild at Texas happened because you could pay players and you have more boosters and money than everyone in the country. Steve Sarkisian was at Washington where he underachieved with an elite roster. He also was at USC where he did not get them to the playoff then. And now he's at Texas where he's made a couple runs, but there's nothing overwhelming, and he should be overwhelming. He's Texas with a blank check. What are we even doing here? What are the Dolphins doing this year? Where's the first win on the schedule? Because I got to tell you, I don't know if I see one, let alone two. We'll discuss that with Doug Kazarian coming up next on Cashing Out.
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3: The top-seeded Tampa Bay Rays are up 2-0 in the American League Division Series against the Yankees, beating New York 5-2 with 4 runs in the 5th inning. Game 3 of the series is in New York Wednesday. The White Sox lead their best-of-5 division series 2-0 after winning at Cleveland 4-3. The Guardians had a 2-0 lead in the first, but wound up at the plate 4-for-32 in this loss. The save to Grant Taylor of the White Sox, who needed just 7 pitches to get the last 4 outs. The 2 NL best-of-5s each continue Tuesday on FS1. A blowout in Monday Night Football. Atlanta wins at New Orleans 45-24. Bijan Robinson, 19 carries, 145 yards and 2 scores. His backup, Brian Robinson, had 3 touchdown runs. In the NHL, Dallas shut out San Jose 5-0. Ottawa, a 4-1 win at Boston. Tampa Bay beat the Flyers 4-1.
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7: Slight chance for scattered rain showers overnight, otherwise overcast skies. Lows dip down to about 46. Winds out of the south, 5 to 10 miles per hour. Tuesday, 71. I'm meteorologist Paul Frombly with your weatherology forecast on 95.3 and 99.1 The Score. Currently, it's 50 degrees.
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10: Back out cashing out. I'm Dustin Sweetelson. This is VSiN, the Sports Betting Network. 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Still to come this hour, in about 15 minutes, one of the hosts here on the network will make a case for Kyle Shanahan, Coach of the Year. Plus, we will preview Tuesday's card in Major League Baseball. But right now, we're going to chat with a guy who's going to be sitting in this chair coming up on Saturday night from 10 p.m. to 1 a.m. Eastern. You know him. He is Doug Kazarian, VSiN host. Also, Because We Win is the show at Doug Kazarian. You can find him on X, and he joins us now via the Progressive Guest Line. Doug, how we doing, man? How is Monday Night Football for you as Atlanta gets a resounding win, covering any which way, +1, +1.5. We go over 47.5. Final score was 45-24.
11: Pretty crazy, just the steam that came in, almost like they knew the final score of the Falcons winning the game. I was merely confident enough to put the Falcons in my pick'em leagues, but I couldn't get to the window. I did talk about Atlanta's run defense being really good, sort of under the radar. So the only play I made, I had one play, and it was Tyler Shook over completions, and then just 25-plus at +115. Well, when they didn't get the fourth down, they turned it over on downs, and then Atlanta scored another touchdown to go up 28. I was worried because Shuck was stuck on 23 completions that he would not come back for that last drive. But no, we signed up for 60. All the starters in. I cashed the over, and also Olave gets dinged up inside the 10 in a game that was completely decided. So really strange decision by Kellen Moore to run the two-minute offense. Sometimes you just run the handoffs with the backups and get the heck out of Dodge. So I went 1-for-1 with my wagers, but as crazy as it sounds, I mean, threw nearly 50 balls, but I needed a little luck to get there in the fourth quarter.
10: A lot of props cashed on that final drive. Olave went over on his receptions. Vele went over his receptions and his receiving yards. It was pretty wild. How do you view Atlanta going forward? Because, look, I thought they were very impressive. I thought they were good, but I think everyone in this division stinks, and it's going to be one of those years where maybe it's just 1 or 2 games above 500 winds up winning it. I think 2 actually might be a little bit lofty. How big do you downgrade New Orleans, and what do you think the high point is potentially on Atlanta?
11: So I sat in that chair that you're in right now all summer, the shows that I filled in on, and just talked all along about the Falcons under 7.5 wins. I said I made the number 5.5. I don't get this number. It's the only win total that I really, really like. And I was puffing out my chest after 2 weeks walking around like Conor McGregor. And then they changed quarterbacks to Michael Penix Jr. And now I'm stressing. Now, obviously, they looked great tonight. And last week, they caught the Packers, who were super banged up. But still, that's impressive road wins. And you really got to throw out weeks 1 and 2. They had a third-string quarterback with back issues. I mean, I don't know how else to convince someone to just throw out those stats. So really, we only have 2 weeks to go off. We know Bijan is awesome, and he's probably the best running back in the league. And then London's fantastic. Stefanski does a nice job in a lot of ways. I didn't think the defense would play this well. We knew the division was a little shaky. So I think Atlanta's upside is very, very high. Now, can we rely on them to deliver? I mean, Penix is still, I don't know, learning on the job, or he's still green, however you want to call it. He's not this finished product, and that's okay. We'll see. We'll see what happens. But I think they've had some good spots, but also looked great. And I'm obviously uneasy about my under 7.5.
4: Yeah, look, I didn't like them beginning of the year because the thought was Tua was starting. Once Penix in the mix, right, it becomes a totally different team. Yeah, like, but luckily for people who liked Atlanta, Penix gets to start because Tua's injured, and now the trajectory looks totally different. We're chatting with Doug Kazarian, Progressive Guest Line. Because We Win is the show at Doug Kazarian. You can find him on X. Write-ups over at The Athletic as well, and he'll be here hosting Cashing Out on VSiN Saturday night from 10 p.m. to 1 a.m. Eastern time. Now, we are 4 games into the season. The Miami Dolphins are 0-4. Looked like they were competitive for a little bit with Minnesota over the weekend. However, I'm having trouble, Doug, looking at the schedule because their win total set at 2.5. I certainly don't see 3 wins. I may not see 2 wins. There's a chance I don't see 1 win with the Dolphins. What's your expectations for this team going forward?
11: So I was talking to a modeler on Friday, and I was explaining to him that I think the Dolphins are just fascinating. A team like this makes the NFL more interesting. These outlier teams, how do you handle them? It's kind of like when the Rockies were terrible or the White Sox before that. I think extremes are fun to handle. And he's like, what do you mean? You think the Dolphins are that bad after 3 games? I go, dude, they don't have any fantasy players. They don't have they're not a real NFL team. And he goes, you know what? Come to think of it, I've never seen an adjusted win total after 3 weeks of 2.5. He goes, they don't have anyone on any fantasy rosters now that Achane's lost for the season. And he says, my power rating is the lowest I've ever seen a team that hasn't lost a starting quarterback through 3 weeks of the year. So he's like, you know, you're not crazy. And then I was talking to the NFL odds maker at Circa, where you are, and I said plus 775 to go 0-17 is...

0: or however you want to call it. Yes, they play the Jets twice. They may sneak. I mean, they almost won this past weekend, so it's not a foregone conclusion. But I know at Bet Rivers, they're offering 10-1 plus 1,000 on any team to go winless. So there's five, I believe, 0-4 teams. So you get all five teams.
1: Oh, I would totally take that with Miami. I mean, there's a world where, right, Tampa Bay is in that mix as well. Like, you can get them to be the last winless team, Miami, at plus 150. I know they play the Jets in a couple
0: weeks. The Chargers' schedule is no picnic. What if they shut down Herbert?
1: Absolutely, or trade Herbert. Who even knows what happens there? It could totally be up in flux. Now, let's start looking ahead to this week as we chat with Doug Kazarian, because we win, at Doug Kazarian on X. Read his article over the Athletic at as well. Thursday Night Football, speaking of Tampa Bay, they go to Dallas on a short week with Jalen Daniels, and the Cowboys are laying 9.5, totals 47.5. Anything jump out to you here?
0: Yeah, I'm laying it with the Cowboys, and what I don't understand is how this number's come down. Who's betting the Bucs right now? They've lost an NFL record 13 straight games against the spread, dating back to week 9 of last year. Now, a lot of that was with Baker Mayfield, but now they have the backup. They looked completely inept this past weekend, and they were home dogs to a mediocre, at best, Green Bay team. This Cowboys team, everyone says they're lucky or they're not good defensively, and they aren't. They are not good defensively, but they're not rancid defensively. I thought they were really impressive in those goal line stands against Derrick Henry and the Ravens. And they made some plays against the Giants, even when they stripped Scadabo a couple times. They just didn't have any fumble luck. I think their offense, coupled with some decent defense at times, is all you need. They remind me of these 7 seconds or less Phoenix Suns. They're going to score quickly. And that those Suns teams had middle-of-the-pack defensive efficiency. They just scored so quickly, so the points per game they allowed were the worst in the league. But the actual efficiency numbers were about like 17th or so, 15th or so. So if the Cowboys can just kind of hang around that and force a punt every now and then, they can be really dominating because they have such a good offense. I think they roll the Bucs. I think short week travel, bozo coach, the wheels have come off. There's nothing redeeming with a young quarterback who's kind of green. I just don't see how this number is not 10.
1: You can lay 8 at Circa right now. What are we doing? What are we missing?
0: It's insane.
1: That doesn't track for me. I'm totally with. There's a world at the end of the first quarter, the Cowboys are up like 17 or 21 nothing. Like, I think it could be that easy for them in this matchup.
0: Where's the teaser protection of 9?
1: Yeah, that is a wild number right now. Let's go to Arizona hosting Detroit, where the Lions laying 4.5, licking their wounds off the Sunday Night Football loss. Totals 54.5. I don't bet a ton of overs. I was in the over on Monday. I might be on the over here, but who do you like between the Lions and the Cards?
0: See, I like the points here. First of all, it's a tough place to play. It's not first stadium that comes to mind when you think of home field advantages in the NFL, but it's a sneaky, tough place to play. Now, for Detroit's benefit, i.e. Jared Goff, it is indoors on turf. So it's not like it's outdoors. Like, he just is not the same outdoors. That team is, but they're ravaged with injuries. Clearly, this team's not as good without their coordinators and that they had when they went 15-2 and everything. I just think it's too many points. Arizona with Brissett, the floor is higher than you think. And yes, they've come back to earth after winning that first game and then losing big to the Seahawks. But I think they're a frisky team. They're back home. I think it's too many points for the Lions on back-to-back road games.
1: Lastly, Monday Night Football. This is why we do it. Buffalo at the Rams. L.A.'s laying 2.5, total 54.5. What jumps out here?
0: Give me the Rams minus the 3 flat. I mean, look, Josh Allen doesn't look 100% healthy. We know that defense is a giant liability. They've escaped once or twice. And this Rams team, look at the schedule versus the Niners schedule coming out of the gates. They did the stupid jet lag thing. Then they have to go, they catch a break coming home with Dart hurt, but then they go at Denver, at Philly. I think they're fine. They're going to look so much better with Puka at home. By the way, the Niners haven't played a true road game yet. They get the Australia trip, catching the Rams and jet lag. Then they're home to Miami and then home to Arizona and then home again to Denver. So yes, the Rams didn't look good, but like, they've been really fighting uphill. So I think this is not a get right spot. It's a big game, but I think they're going to look a lot sharper than people that we've seen so far up to this point.
1: I totally agree. And the Bills' defense, I have a lot of concerns about the way they look to start the year. He's Doug Kazarian. Catch him Saturday here hosting Cashing Out, 10 p.m. to 1 a.m. Eastern on VSiN. And also check him out on X at Doug Kazarian.

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1: You got it. And good luck to everyone out there. Enjoy all these games. Great month of sports.
0: It is awesome. And when we return, can Kyle Shanahan be your NFL coach of the year? 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
0: Moving along into the night, I'm Dustin Sweetelson. 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Week 4 in the NFL, it is over. The Atlanta Falcons on Monday Night Football with a 45-24 win. They cover any which way you wanted to bet them, as that one got steamed all the way down to New Orleans -1. We go way over the total of 47.5 as the Falcons almost got there on their lonesome, and they moved to 2-2 on the season. Saints are now 1-3, which it just doesn't conceptually feel like that's how things have gone for the Saints, but unfortunately, your record is who you are. Is that what Bill Parcells said? Your record's who you are, something like that? Either way, that's where we stand with that. Baseball postseason on Monday. How about the White Sox? Anthony Kay doesn't get out of the first inning. They bring in Sean Newcomb, who makes a stupid error, leads the first Guardians run. And Gavin Williams was tremendous for Cleveland, yet they don't get the win. Gavin Williams, 5 innings, 2 earned, 11 strikeouts, as Cleveland lost this game despite being up early. White Sox came back down 2-0 until the fourth. They plated a run on a Murakami RBI single. Then in the sixth, Montgomery doubled, 2-run variety. Mydroth with an RBI single made it 4-2. They wind up victorious 4-3 in that game. And then the nightcap, Tampa Bay 5-2. Cam Schlittler was okay. He was good. Problem is, the Yankees' defense stunk. They made a bunch of errors behind him. Four on the day. Maybe should have been five on the day for them. And Tampa Bay did what they did. What they do. They manufactured runs. They didn't rely on the home run. They did what was necessary, and Freddie Peralta kept them in the game. 4 2/3, 3 hits, 1 earned run, 3 strikeouts. Schlittler only 76 pitches, 4 1/3, 6 hits, 4 runs, 2 of them earned, 1 walk, and 2 strikeouts. Ben Rice did homer twice. And in game 3, it'll be Nick Martinez and Max Fried. So Yankees are in a power position there to come back and make it 2-1. After that, we will see as things shift back to the Bronx going forward. We'll preview the two games coming up on Tuesday as the Milwaukee and San Diego series is absolutely wild. It's 2-0 Brewers. It could be 2-0 San Diego with the way things went in games 1 and 2. Some weird things happening there. And then we have an all-time pitching matchup with Yamamoto taking on Sale with the Dodgers and Braves. Game 3 and that series tied up at 1. Before we get to all of that, we have to look back on what went down earlier in the day here on VSiN. Here are the best takes, the best comments, the best bets, all at part of Night Bites.
12: At 4th and 1 at midfield, you're up 11. The Raiders really can't do anything.
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14: Night Bites.
0: Night Bites. We go to the morning show. VSiN by the books. Jensen Lewis, Dave Ross, they get your morning started. And every single Monday, they have Marty Herney, the former NFL GM, on the program, and they discussed the Buffalo Bills not looking too great with where they are in the AFC East.
15: With the Bills, again, you get back, Drake May comes out, turns the ball over twice. You've got that momentum. You've got to maximize it. You let them, you don't. You don't maximize that opportunities. Listen, New England's still a good team. Drake May is still a good quarterback. The turnover issue, what he had, like 16 turnovers since the beginning of last year's playoffs. He wow. comes out, he turns the ball over twice early in the game. I thought that was the chance for the Buffalo Bills to pounce, and they really didn't maximize the opportunities there. Buffalo, you know, did not play well the week before. They came back. This is always a huge game. And we talked about last week. I mean, this was such a swing game in the AFC East because if the Buffalo Bills win that game, they're up by 3 games over everybody after 4 weeks. Now it's back to them in New England. And you know, it's just going to be a fight all year. But, you know, give New England credit. They came in, they overcame the turnovers, they made the plays when they had to, and they win in Buffalo.
0: Buffalo's minus 215 to win the division. If you told me to choose Buffalo or New England head-to-head, I'm going to mostly choose Buffalo, but New England was the better team. I have a lot of concerns about the Bills. The defense is very susceptible. I mean, the defense is bad, and it's been going that way for a couple of years. It's deteriorated specifically in the back end since they let go of Jordan Poyer and Micah Hyde a couple off seasons ago. And if you really want to look at their schedule, there's a world where the Buffalo Bills should be 1-3. At Houston, if Kamari Laster can hold on to an interception at the end, they lose that game. Detroit on Thursday Night Football Week 2 was always going to be a win. The Lions are just depleted defensively. But the Chargers, you turn the ball over five times and you somehow win the game. They're lucky to sneak away with a win there. And then against New England, Josh Allen threw one of the dumbest interceptions at the end of that game into double coverage. Like, he looked like a rookie just trying to force things up. I don't know, big picture, if I believe in Buffalo this year. I know the market does with the way that they're priced to win in the AFC and the Super Bowl and whatnot. I'm not there, and I don't think Josh Allen should be the favorite to be the MVP either. Who should be the favorite to be the coach of the year? That is the question. Money Moves with JVT and Stormy Bonantoni. Do they have the answer, and is it Kyle Shanahan?
16: Should Kyle Shanahan be Schroeder odds for coach of the year?
17: We
16: He's 12-1 right now. I know. And listen, last year,
17: what a handsome
16: Mike
17: photo.
16: Vrabel, given the turnaround that New England had going to the Super Bowl, it was obvious he was going to win the award. And you asked the question, if Kyle Shanahan couldn't win it in that year, when mm-hmm. can he? Because of the way that they overcame all of the injuries. But for this season, once again, where I think people came into the year still thinking, all right, like we enter training camp and their wide receivers are already dropping like flies. It's going to happen again. What's going to... He continues to scheme up ways around it. And for them to have a 4-0 start the way that they have, and I don't think it's just level of competition on the other side, especially based on what we saw yesterday against Denver, right? Yeah. Like, they are legit. And I said that Kansas City is the best team in the National Football League. I think the 49ers, even with all of their injuries, are another one of those teams that is very deserving of being in that conversation.
0: I'm going to add to this conversation, okay? It's not just the injuries, which there are many, right? Especially at receiver for this offense to function. It's the 4-0 start, plus you factor in the travel to Australia, what that could have done to them and derailed the beginning of this season. But here's the context that I think really matters here if you're going to frame this conversation for Kyle Shanahan, Coach of the Year. I think he should be shorter than 12-1. Should he be number one? Probably not. I do think Kubiak and Johnson, with what they've dealt with, Kubiak coming in, starting over from scratch, Johnson dealing with the injury to Caleb Williams. But you're in a division where you have the reigning Super Bowl champion in the Seattle Seahawks. You have the number one power rated team by everyone, heavy favorites to win the Super Bowl at around 5-1 when the season started in the Los Angeles Rams. If the Niners win the NFC West, that is the case for Kyle Shanahan to be your coach of the year, to slay two mighty giants in your division while being doubted, doing more with less seemingly, right? It's all about how these coaches perform to expectations. The expectations were you were third best behind two immortals, one from last year, one for this year, that's completely reloaded in the Rams. That is the case for Kyle Shanahan, coach of the year. Now let's go to a numbers game where Gil Alexander and Kelly Bidlin have you getting your day started at 10 a.m. Eastern time, and they discuss Clint Kubiak and those Las Vegas Raiders. Can they be a playoff team starting the year at 3-1?
14: Are the Raiders for real, for real? Like, is this a playoff team?
17: No.
15: No.
17: No. No. No, but, I love that you brought this up because I feel like they should be getting more respect than this.
14: Oh, I agree. That's the only thing I would, because 3.5 surprises me a little bit.
17: But I just think, like, we're going to say, this is what I love about doing a sports betting talk radio show compared to a sports talk show, yeah. Right? Are you and I going to the window and betting the Raiders?
14: I'm thinking about it. Okay. It's not a immediate guessing lines play, though.
17: Because I don't think I am. And that's, yeah. I guess that's where So that's how I feel about the Las Vegas Raiders. Yeah. I think they should be getting more respect than this, but 3.5.
14: Yeah.
17: We know how important that is in the NFL, and I still have no interest in going.
14: The Raiders still 10th in the AFC to win the conference. Of course, that includes playoffs, so that's a little different. But still, they're still in the second column there on the screen. Chiefs, Ravens, Bills, Jags, Bengals, Patriots, Broncos, Texans, Colts, all shorter than the Raiders.
17: They are, though. Andrew, I think, no, you got the graphic back there. 4-0, only 4-0 ATS team. Margin of victory, 7.8, plus 10.4 in that ATS margin. Like, they are covering, and they are covering big time.
14: Aaron Schatz had him as a top 10 DVOA heading into this week.
17: I mean, that's an impressive list of teams. If you're watching at home, five teams you're looking at, and the Raiders are above them all. Jags, Bears, 49ers, Vikings, the other ones that make this is 3-1 against the spread with good cover margins.
0: Raiders are plus 160 to make the playoffs. Now, I wanted to just dump all over that whole premise of a conversation because, look, they beat Miami. They won at the Chargers, which that organization's a mess. They won at New Orleans, which now in retrospect, they're 1-3. Maybe that doesn't look as good as you would think. And then they just lost by 3 to Kansas City. Are they more competitive? Yes. Can they make the playoff? I wanted to come with a hammer and say absolutely not. This is a dumb conversation. All of a sudden, you look. They're 3-1. They go to New England. I'll say that's a loss. That's 3-2. Buffalo, that's a loss. That's 3-3. Rams are a loss. That's 3-4. And then it's at the Jets. That's a win. We're 4-4. At San Francisco, that's a loss. That's 4-5. Seattle's another loss. 4-6. At Denver's another loss. 4-7. But Denver or Cleveland's a win. 5-7. Los Angeles, again, the Chargers, that's win number 6. Denver at home will give them win number 7. Tennessee at home, win number 8. At Arizona, is that win number 9 with Kansas City in week 18? It's not as crazy as I thought it was going to sound.
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0: 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Paid endorsement. Cashing out, I'm Dustin Sweetelson on VSiN, the Sports Betting Network. We've got a preview, the double header we have in the baseball postseason coming up for Tuesday, plus some NFL bets along the way as well. But we also have to take a moment with the weekend in the books. College football week 5, it is over. NFL week 4, it is in the books. We shift gears, we see how the futures markets have adjusted, and we do that by playing a little dead or alive.

0: And we begin with Dead or Alive. Here's the game, y'all. You can play at home if you have social media, at Dustin Sweetelson, at VSIN Live on Twitter. Also, check us out on email, cashingout@vsin.com. I don't want to say check us out on email or just send us an email. You can be a part of the conversation. We'll read the best tweets on the air here. But Dead or Alive is the game. I throw out the bet. You tell me, is this ticket dead or alive? And we're going to begin with Defensive Player of the Year because, look, I heard Mitch Moss and Pauly Howard talking about this earlier today, and I agree. We have Will Anderson 7-1 to win Defensive Player of the Year. He is the favorite at plus 275. The Texans' defense stinks. I don't really know how we're making an argument here for him to be the favorite. He might be having a good year. Everyone around him is not good. TJ Watt's the second shot on the board at 6.5-1. Dallas Turner, who has been ridiculous, and Paul Charchin gave him out on Follow the Money at 200-1 a few weeks ago. He's down to 7-1. Aiden Hutchinson, 12-1, sure. Max Crosby, 14-1. You can always make the case. But Greg Rousseau is 14-1 for the Buffalo Bills. Are you aware he's the sack leader in the NFL with 6 so far? This was a monster recruit when he was at the University of Miami. He has always had the potential. He's always had the skill set. He's always had the size. More importantly, he's always had the speed. He's a dangerous weapon off the edge. And here's the thing about Buffalo. They're going to be winning a lot. And when you're up late, especially up double digits, with which they're capable of being, teams are going to be throwing from behind, which means he gets to pin his ears back and get after quarterbacks. So while the scheme may not be necessarily what you're looking for, where there's a track record of pass rushers putting up numbers good enough to be the Defensive Player of the Year, the situation does make sense. And I do think with him leading the league in sacks and coming up on the schedule for Buffalo, opportunities for him to add to that with them consistently being favored, maybe not this week when they go to Los Angeles, right? But plenty of opportunities when you take on a team like the Raiders, with Kirk Cousins, who's not very mobile back there. Maybe it's down the road at the Jets with Geno Smith. Maybe it's some other teams later on in the season if there are quarterback moves or changes to be made. Greg Rousseau, on a team that's winning, should be able to get a few more opportunities to put up double stacks, or two sacks in a game, I should say. So with that, 14-1, are you buying that dead or alive? Now, Offensive Player of the Year is a market that I'm heavily invested in. And Kenneth Walker is your favorite at plus 380. Don't have it. Jahmyr Gibbs is 4-1. Don't have it. Bijan Robinson we have at 6-1. Jackson Smith and Jigba is 10-1. CeeDee Lamb is 15-1. And that's where I stop in my tracks and I go, is this ticket dead or alive? You tell me at VSiN Live at Dustin Sweetelson. He might start to get the JSN treatment. This is a trend I'm seeing throughout the league right now. We saw it over the weekend where CeeDee Lamb had 17 receptions on 21 targets, 189 yards and a touchdown against the Houston Texans. He is averaging now 151.33 yards per game over his last three games, and he is the most trusted weapon of Dak Prescott. And I just want to frame it this way. JSN had an enormous target share a year ago in that Seattle offense. Sam Darnold was seemingly looking for him almost every passing situation he could find. Tep McMillan on Sunday night against the Lions. He was force-fed the football. He had almost 200 receiving yards on 14 receptions. Carnell Tate for Tennessee. He's the clear number one guy. Cam Ward is force-feeding him the football. I think there's a world where Dallas does that. I think they trust Lamb the most. He's the most dynamic in space. He's the most reliable receiver. Say whatever you want about George Pickens. He is not the same thing. Can he get the volume necessary to win Offensive Player of the Year? He has a lot of challengers. That's my only hesitation in betting this, but I think he has a strong case and a strong outlook going forward at 15-1. But big picture for the Cowboys, maybe I can interest you in this. They are a little bit under 14-1 to win the NFC. And looking at the NFC, I got to tell you, they are one of the most balanced teams in football. They're certainly the most balanced team in the NFC East, which is a wild thing to say when you think about how historically bad their defense has been the last couple years. But they continue to make moves. They added Joey Porter Jr., which will rectify some of the passing defensive stats for them going forward. And then as far as the NFC is concerned, once we get to the playoffs, they seemingly will have a strong roster built for playoff football. They can run the ball. They can throw against anyone, and the defense might be able to actually get them stops. The reason why I'm intrigued is the number. They're about as far north as I'm willing to go at plus 1475 right now. The Rams are 3.5-1. I can't bet that. I don't trust them. The Niners are plus 360. Just feels like there's more injuries always coming. The Seahawks are plus 420. This is a team that lost to Washington a couple weeks ago. The Bears are 7.5-1. We'll do more on the Bears in just a minute. But once we get into the dance, that's what this is about. And I think the Cowboys, with their wide-open offense, not everyone's going to be able to hang with them. Can the Cowboys win the NFC at plus 1475? I hate to say it as a Giants fan. I think they can. Now, let's talk one seeds. First in the AFC, where I just think the Jacksonville Jaguars are being completely disrespected. Kansas City's 4-1 to be the one seed in the AFC. Buffalo's number two at plus 405. The Ravens also plus 405. And then it's a jump to the Jaguars at 6-1. Why don't you believe in the Jaguars? Is it because it's Jacksonville? You've never been? It's nondescript. It doesn't know if it's the South or if it's Florida. I know you're like, wait, Florida's in the South. Florida's not a Southern state. Well, I guess in the North it kind of is. But they have a weird identity. They play a few games in London a year. We thought they were going to eventually move to London. But here's the reality of the situation. They have an elite defense, right? Their defense is dominating. I think there's a case to be made. They should be 4-0 right now because they blew a lead to Denver just about a week ago. They have a plus 51 point differential. They're outscoring their opponents by double. Their defense is allowing 13.3 points per game. They're plus 6 in turnovers. 5 touchdowns allowed in 4 games. Allowed 3 or fewer in the first half of all games. And they just went to Cincinnati and shut down a Bengals team that absolutely needed that game in a bounce back spot. Liam Cohen can coach. The front office and James Gladstone has given them pieces, and they're clearly connected from up top in the front office down to the field. And Trevor Lawrence has a nice, solid group of weapons. They're not sexy. They're not flashy. They're not high-flying. But you know what they are? They're good enough to be the one seed in the AFC. I think the Jaguars are a value at 6-1. Now, the team in the NFC I'd look at in the one seed is the Chicago Bears. I'm not scared of anyone in the NFC. The Rams are susceptible. We haven't seen them at full strength. We haven't seen them with all the full chemistry. We haven't seen it come together yet. But I can't bet them at 3.5-1. The Niners, as I mentioned, are plus 360. The Seahawks are plus 420. The Chicago Bears are the team that you're buying low on. The team that can be greater at the end of the year than they are right now. They are the team, to me, at 8-1 to be the one seed in the NFC that I'm looking right now in the betting market. Because everyone above them is good, but they're all susceptible. And Chicago will get Caleb Williams back at some point. And this defense continues to evolve and adjust. And who's to say they won't make a move or two to put them over the top? Can you get behind it? Is it dead or alive? The Bears to be the one seed in the NFC at 8-1. And then finally, the Heisman Trophy. Gunnar Stockton is 35-1 right now in the betting market. Are you aware that Gunnar Stockton is completing 75.5% of his passes? Through 5 games, he has 13 touchdowns and an interception, and for a few of these, he didn't play the 4th quarter. This week, he goes to T-Town to take on the Alabama Crimson Tide. And if he pulls off this win on the road, that is his Heisman moment. Everyone is hyping up that offense. Everyone is talking about Keelan Russell. Why are we not talking about what Gunnar Stockton can be? I believe Georgia's the better team. I believe Georgia is one of the 3 best teams in the country. They have the best coach potentially in the country in Kirby Smart, and they are ready for the moment here to go on the road to Tuscaloosa and pull off an upset. And if you remember correctly, there was chatter a year ago where Ty Simpson became the guy everyone was hyping up for Heisman. Why? He went to Athens and took down Georgia. It's now a revenge spot for Georgia. And if Gunnar Stockton leads the charge, continues to put up the numbers that he's putting up here, 13 touchdowns, 1 interception, 75.5% completion rate. This is the time to buy Gunnar Stockton before he pulls off the upset in Tuscaloosa at 35-1. Is that ticket dead or alive? Cashing out, I'm Dustin Sweetelson on VSiN, the Sports Betting Network. We've got a couple baseball games coming up here on Tuesday. Maybe an all-timer. Yamamoto versus Sale in the early slate in the NLCS. Then we have the Brewers and the Padres with San Diego looking to bounce back. We'll break all that down when we return on Cashing Out.
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4: So over the last 3 or 4 years, whether it's, you know, first, second round picks or free agent signings, they just haven't had that same touch. And I think the blame can probably be spread among multiple parties. I think part of it is probably Brian Gutekunst. But again, as we've talked about this week, what's Matt LaFleur, Adam Stenovich, and Luke Butkus, their offensive line coach, doing to develop and coach these guys up? Because Jordan Morgan has not looked ready so far through 3 games to step up and even be a serviceable, young, and improving offensive lineman. Same with Belton at right tackle, who, again, I don't mean to nitpick Anthony Belton, but he was the guy the Packers drafted in the second round. You don't draft a guy in the second round if you don't at one point envision him taking over a spot on the O-line, and now he has an opportunity in the absence of Zach Pacobiuelli. He just doesn't look ready.
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0: It's Cashing Out. I'm Dustin Sweetelson, coming at you as always from the Circus Sportsbook in downtown Las Vegas. Me here, you there. Thanks for making us a part of your night, however you may be tuning in. SiriusXM Channel 189, YouTube TV, the VSiN Watch app, and radio affiliates across the United States of God Bless America. We've got one college football game on the slate for a little Tuesday action. No, it's not Maction. It's the Sun Belt full flexing on us right now on a Tuesday. Plus, we've got a couple games of Major League Baseball to preview. But I want to remind you, if you missed any part of tonight's show, I thought David Ardsma in hour number two was tremendous, breaking down the baseball postseason. Former big league pitcher, worked in the Toronto Blue Jays front office for a little bit. Got his thoughts on the matchups coming up here for Tuesday as well. Plus, Doug Kazarian about 45 minutes ago. Great stuff. And he gave some plays for this week in the NFL. But more importantly, the discussion about the Dolphins is wild. I don't see 3 wins. I don't see 2 wins. I might see 1 win on the schedule. So what do we do with the Dolphins going forward? If you missed that convo, you can go back, download the show wherever you get your podcast. It's now time to shift gears, look ahead to Tuesday's action. We begin in the Sun Belt with Southern Miss going to Troy. The Trojans, 11.5-point favorites here at Circa. Total's been bet up 48.5 up to 50. Let's take a look at the VSiN betting splits over at VSiN.com, where you get betting splits from DraftKings and Circa. For those of you who don't know what they are, it tells you what's being bet and how much and how often it's being bet. You don't get the dollar amount, but you get the percentages. Right now, DraftKings, which is a broader national perspective of this, has 95% of the handle on 30% of the bets, backing Southern Miss, catching 10.5 in this spot. The over also taking on 90% of the money on 58% of the bets. We come to Circa now, where I'm sitting right now. This is the sharper action. This is the bigger bets. This is where they take larger placement of those wagers here at Circa. And it's the opposite. 85% of the handle on just 17% of the bets backing Troy. So what does that tell you? Fewer bets, more money. That means bigger bets being placed there. Now, in terms of the total, slightly to the under as well, 65% of the handle on 57% of the bets on the under 50. These two teams come into this matchup with Southern Miss 1-3. They beat Alcorn State 49-3. They scheduled pretty tough. You got to give them a little bit of credit here. Lost to Auburn 43-8. Lost to UConn 48-20. And at Tulane 24-21. Starting quarterback Ethan Hampton is out. Senior Zachary Liddy started last game against Tulane. He was actually pretty solid. 18-29 for 243 and 3 touchdowns on the road. Their running back, Steven Robinson, pretty solid, 4.4 yards per carry, 319 yards in these four games. They have a Louisville transfer in Jamaris Wilder, splits time at the running back spot, and wide receiver Mario Sanders off to a strong, strong beginning. 20 catches, 302 yards, 3 touchdowns. He is a transfer from Illinois. Troy's 2-2 on the season. They beat Sam Houston by 3, 24-21 to open things up. Then topped Alabama State 34-17. Their losses 27-17 at Missouri, 21-10 at Utah State. Both those losses on the road. This game is at home. Their quarterback is the best name in college football right now. He is Goose Crowder. Only 52.3% completion rate this year. 822 yards, 7 touchdowns, and 4 interceptions. Couple of running backs for them who couldn't make a difference in this game. Gavin Griffin, 4.8 yards per carry, but no touchdowns. Jaheim Merriweather is a Purdue transfer. He's averaging 6 yards per carry, 3 touchdowns, but all 3 were against Alabama State in that game. Wide receiver T.K. Keys is averaging 22.5 yards per carry or yards per catch coming into this game. 12 for 270 and 3 touchdowns. Trends in their matchups over the years for these two teams. Troy's 5-1 against the spread against Southern Miss since 2017, over under 3-3 going back in the last 6 meetings. Blake Anderson, the head coach of Southern Miss, first year there, 17-15 against the spread, 18-14 to the under as a road dog. He's 3-4 covering, 4-3 to the over as a road dog of 7.5-14 in his career, 2-4 against the spread on Tuesdays, 11-17 against the spread, 15-12 to the under when he's off of a bye. Gerard Parker for Troy, he's 4-6 against the spread, 6-4 to the under as a home favorite, 1-2 against the spread, 2-1 to the under as a home favorite between 7.5-14, 7-1 to the under at home when the total is between 49.5-56, 2-0 to the under on a Tuesday while being 0-2 against the spread, and 4-1 to the under off of a bye. All those trends lead me to thinking the under is the play that I would look at. I would consider the under in this matchup of 50.5, if you can find it out there, but I'm not in love with this matchup. It could be also, once player props populate everywhere, rushing props for the Troy running backs. Those would be something I'd consider as well between these two teams, but as of right now, my real lean is on the under there. Let's go to Major League Baseball, where we have two games and two very different series. First off, we have the Dodgers and the Braves getting started at 6 p.m. Eastern time. It is tied up at 1 apiece. Yoshinobu Yamamoto takes the bump against Chris Sale, and the Dodgers are minus 104. The Braves are minus 115. Your total in this game is 6.5. Atlanta dominated the regular season matchup between these two. 1-5-6, holding the Dodgers to only 15 total runs. Now, a good chunk of that came when the Dodgers were in a really rough patch late in the summer here. We've seen this matchup at Truist Park, by the way, between these two pitchers. August 27th, Braves won 1-0. Sale, complete game shutout in the win. Yamamoto, 6 1/3, 1 inning, 1 run. Drake Baldwin hit a leadoff home run. That was the only run in that game between these two teams. Yamamoto is actually better on the road than he is at home. 1.77 ERA versus 3.13 at home. 0.82 whip for him on the road as well. He's allowed just 6 home runs in 81 1/3 road innings compared to 14 at Dodger Stadium in 103.2 innings. Also really good against left-handed bats. That could neutralize Michael Harris, who's been clutch. Matt Olson, who's got a ton of power. Drake Baldwin, who I just mentioned before. That could be huge for the Dodgers here, and you can get them at even money right now at Circa. And in the postseason, entering this matchup, he has a career ERA of 2.25, 7-1, 48 Ks in 56 innings. If I was choosing a side, I would lean Dodgers, but to me, the total's how we're going to look, and Chris Sale plays a role in that. 14-9 on the season, a 2.16 ERA, and 200 strikeouts for Chris Sale on the dot. Actually got better as the season went on. That's not something someone in their late 30s traditionally does, but a 1.96 ERA over his final 24 regular season starts. The one bump in this lineup for him is Mookie Betts, who has really good lifetime numbers against him. 7-for-18, 3.89 average, 3 doubles, a home run, and only 2 strikeouts in 20 plate appearances. What I would do with this game, and I haven't 100% bet it yet because I am not very good in the baseball postseason right now. I can get an under 6.5 at FanDuel and Boyd. I like that. I also think the first 5 makes a lot of sense to go under as well. At 3.5, you, however, have to pay minus 138 juice. I just don't see the runs coming. If I had to choose between first 5 or full game, I would choose the full game 6.5 if you can get that right now. That is where I am leaning with the Dodgers and the Braves. Now, game 3 of the other NLDS series is the Brewers and the Padres. Milwaukee leads 2-0, but this is weird. San Diego could be up 2-0, too. Ball hits the wire hanging out of the roof in Milwaukee in game 1. Looks like San Diego's about to put some runs on the board and potentially win the game. Instead, Milwaukee is victorious. Then on Sunday, the comeback against Mason Miller trying to do extra work, and somehow the Brewers just work these at-bats and walk off as winners. Now they go to Petco, where that place is going to be rocking. I would lean minus 132 on the Padres here in a bounce-back spot. I do think that they're built mentally to handle this and come back and make this series interesting. Remember, Padres won the regular season series 4-2. They swept Milwaukee at Petco back in August. Dustin May is tough to pinpoint here because he's not great on the road. 5.88 road ERA for him this year. However, 3 appearances in San Diego and a 1.23 ERA. Career in San Diego, pretty solid. 3.14 ERA in 16 games, 86 innings. And Nick Pivetta, I'm not sure if he's 100%, but I'm willing to bet that he's going to show up and do enough. And the bullpen will take over for the Friars at some point. Because Pivetta is a guy that is not necessarily an ace, but you can get 4 innings out of him. And if you do so, turn it over to this bullpen, and I think San Diego can finish the job offensively in this matchup. Christian Yelich, great lifetime numbers against Pivetta. 7-for-18, 3.89 average, 2 doubles, 2 home runs, 9 ribbies, and a 12.88 OPS. There. So that is where I would lean, is San Diego minus 132, and also Dodgers Braves under 6.5 on Tuesday. Also the under in Troy and Southern Miss would be my lean for the college football matchup in the Sun Belt. So that is where we stand with everything there. But stay with VSiN all day long. We got you covered. It begins at 7 a.m. Eastern time. VSiN by the books, Dave Ross and Jensen Lewis, who, by the way, VSiN.com/picks, where you can see picks from every single show. I just want to point this out. Jensen Lewis on Monday with baseball and football in action. How about this? 8-0. Is that good? Is that good going 8-0? Well, J. Lou did it. You can catch him with his thoughts on how he did and how he's going to top it on Tuesday, because if you go 8-0 on Monday, Jensen, we want 8-0 on Tuesday. And you can, someone tell him I said that. I went 8-0 all week from Jensen Lewis on absolute fire, number 1 on the VSiN.com picks page, which, by the way, that's one benefit of having access to that. You can see who has the hot hand between all of us here at the network. They'll hand it off to a numbers game with Gil Alexander and Kelly Bidlin, and then it's prop points with the guru, John Hansen. I'm Dustin Sweetelson. I'll be back on Tuesday on VSiN Primetime with Matt Humans. I'll see you then, right here on VSiN, the Sports Betting Network.
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22: The Atlanta Falcons won the Monday night football game at New Orleans 45-24. Bijan Robinson, 19 carries, 145 yards and two scores. His backup, Brian Robinson, had three touchdown runs. The Ravens don't know yet if quarterback Lamar Jackson with his bad ankle can play Sunday night at Atlanta. Bears QB Caleb Williams will not practice this week due to his hamstring injury. Ole Miss star running back Kewon Lacy is due to return from injury this Saturday. In baseball's division series, in the AL, it's Tampa Bay up 2-0 after beating the Yankees again 5-2. The Rays scored four times in the fifth. The Yankees finished with four errors on defense. The White Sox are up 2-0 after trailing 2-0 first inning. They still beat Cleveland 4-3. The save to Grant Taylor, who needed all of seven pitches to get the last four outs. And among the four NHL games, Dallas shut out San Jose 5-0.
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27: Slight chance for showers overnight, otherwise cloudy. Lows around 46. Southerly winds 8 to 15 miles per hour. Slight chance of rain showers Tuesday, high of 72. I'm meteorologist Paul Frombly with your weatherology forecast on 95.3 and 99.1 The Score. Currently 52.
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30: Ah, the sweet sounds of summer, the warmer weather, the sizzle of brats on the grill, and the swift crack of a bat.
31: The pitch, a drive to left. This is high, this is deep, it is gone! William Contreras, a three-run blast.
30: Yeah, Brewers baseball is back, baby. Talking all things crew all season long on The Score.
0: Radio affiliates across the United States of God Bless America. Still to come this hour, in about 15 minutes, one of the hosts here on the network will make a case for Kyle Shanahan, Coach of the Year. Plus, we will preview Tuesday's card in Major League Baseball. But right now, we're going to chat with a guy who's going to be sitting in this chair coming up on Saturday night from 10 p.m. to 1 a.m. Eastern. You know him. He is Doug Kazarian, VSiN host. Also, Because We Win is the show at Doug Kazarian. You can find him on X, and he joins us now via the Progressive Guest Line. Doug, how we doing, man? How is Monday Night Football for you as Atlanta gets a resounding win, covering any which way, plus one, plus one and a half? We go over 47 and a half. Final score was 45-24.
1: Pretty crazy. Just the steam that came in, almost like they knew the final score of the Falcons winning the game. I was merely confident enough to put the Falcons in my pick'em leagues, but I couldn't get to the window. I did talk about Atlanta's run defense being really good, sort of under the radar. So the only play I made, I had one play, and it was Tyler Shook over completions at, and then just 25 plus at plus 115. Well, when they didn't get the fourth down, they turned it over on downs, and then Atlanta scored another touchdown to go up 28. I was worried because Shook was stuck on 23 completions that he would not come out for that last drive. But no, we signed up for 60. All the starters in, I cashed the over, and also Olave gets dinged up inside the 10 in a game that was completely decided. So really strange decision by Kellen Moore to run the two-minute offense. Sometimes you just run the handoffs with the backups and get the heck out of Dodge. So I went one for one with my wagers, but as crazy as it sounds, I mean, threw nearly 50 balls, but I needed a little luck to get there in the fourth quarter.
0: A lot of props cashed on that final drive. Olave went over on his receptions. Vele went over his receptions and his receiving yards. It was pretty wild. How do you view Atlanta going forward? Because, look, I thought they were very impressive. I thought they were good, but I think everyone in this division stinks, and it's going to be one of those years where maybe it's just one or two games above 500 winds up winning it. I think two actually might be a little bit lofty. How big do you downgrade New Orleans, and what do you think the high point is potentially on Atlanta?
1: So I sat in that chair that you're in right now all summer, the shows that I filled in on, and just talked all along about the Falcons under 7.5 wins. I said, I made the number 5.5. I don't get this number. It's the only win total that I really, really like. And I was puffing out my chest after 2 weeks walking around like Conor McGregor. And then they changed quarterbacks to Michael Penix Jr. And now I'm stressing. Now, obviously, they looked great tonight. And last week, they caught the Packers, who were super banged up. But still, that's impressive road wins. And you really got to throw out weeks 1 and 2. They had a third-string quarterback with back issues. I mean, I don't know how else to convince someone to just throw out those stats. So really, we only have 2 weeks to go off. We know Bijan is awesome, and he's probably the best running back in the league. And then London's fantastic. Stefanski does a nice job in a lot of ways. I didn't think the defense would play this well. We knew the division was a little shaky. So I think Atlanta's upside is very, very high. Now, can we rely on them to deliver? I mean, Penix is still, I don't know, learning on the job, or he's still green, however you want to call it. He's not this finished product, and that's okay. We'll see. We'll see what happens. But I think they've had some good spots, but also looked great. And I'm obviously uneasy about my under 7.5.
0: Yeah, look, I didn't like them beginning of the year because the thought was Tua was starting. Once Penix in the mix, right, it becomes a totally different team. Yeah. Like, but luckily for people who liked Atlanta, Penix gets the start because Tua is injured, and now the trajectory looks totally different. We're chatting with Doug Kazarian, Progressive Guest Line. Because We Win is the show at Doug Kazarian. You can find him on X. Write-ups over at The Athletic as well, and he'll be here hosting Cashing Out on VSiN Saturday night from 10 p.m. to 1 a.m. Eastern time. Now, we are four games into the season. The Miami Dolphins are 0-4. Looked like they were competitive for a little bit with Minnesota over the weekend. However, I'm having trouble, Doug, looking at the schedule because their win total set at 2.5. I certainly don't see 3 wins. I may not see 2 wins. There's a chance I don't see 1 win with the Dolphins. What's your expectations for this team going forward?
1: So I was talking to a modeler on Friday, and I was explaining to him that I think the Dolphins are just fascinating. A team like this makes the NFL more interesting. Just these outlier teams, how do you handle them? It's kind of like when the Rockies were terrible or the White Sox before that. I think extremes are fun to handle. And he's like, what do you mean? You think the Dolphins are that bad after 3 games? I go, dude, they don't have any fantasy players. They don't have they're not a real NFL team. And he goes, you know what? Come to think of it, I've never seen an adjusted win total after 3 weeks of 2.5. He goes, they don't have anyone on any fantasy rosters now that Achane's lost for the season. And he says, my power rating is the lowest I've ever seen a team that hasn't lost a starting quarterback through 3 weeks of the year. So he's like, you know, you're not crazy. And then I was talking to the NFL odds maker at Circa, where you are, and I said plus 775 to go 0-17 is ridiculously high, and that's a good bet. He goes, I hear you, but they play the Jets twice. They're playing hard. And I'm like, yeah, but we've seen teams that are terrible play hard, but it's not sustainable. You can't empty the tank like they are the last few weeks every week. There's going to be some teams where they lose by like 40. And people are, and then the headlines are going to be, are the Dolphins the worst team ever? I've talked to modelers. They are. They are the worst team on paper, at least. And one odds maker told me, he's like, the interesting thing is their coach is safe. He's not playing for his job or anything. So they can kind of tank. I mean, my understanding is they only called, what, one design run for Malik Willis through the first two games. If you're trying to win, you need to. So they're like kind of closet tanking or shadow tanking.

0: Athletic at as well. Thursday night football, speaking of Tampa Bay, they go to Dallas on a short week with Jalen Daniels, and the Cowboys are laying 9.5, totals 47.5. Anything jump out to you here?
1: Yeah, I'm laying it with the Cowboys, and what I don't understand is how this number's come down. Who's betting the Bucs right now? They've lost an NFL record 13 straight games against the spread, dating back to week 9 of last year. Now, a lot of that was with Baker Mayfield, but now they have the backup. They looked completely inept this past weekend, and they were home dogs to a mediocre, at best, Green Bay team. This Cowboys team, everyone says they're lucky or they're not good defensively, and they aren't. They are not good defensively, but they're not rancid defensively. I thought they were really impressive in those goal line stands against Derrick Henry and the Ravens. And they made some plays against the Giants even when they stripped Scadabo a couple times. They just didn't have any fumble luck. I think their offense, coupled with some decent defense at times, is all you need. They remind me of these 7 seconds or less Phoenix Suns. They're going to score quickly. And that those Suns teams had middle-of-the-pack defensive efficiency. They just scored so quickly, so the points per game they allowed were the worst in the league. But the actual efficiency numbers were about like 17th or so, 15th or so. So if the Cowboys can just kind of hang around that and force a punt every now and then, they can be really dominating because they have such a good offense. I think they roll the Bucs. I think short week travel, bozo coach, the wheels have come off. There's nothing redeeming with a young quarterback who's kind of green. I just don't see how this number is not 10.
0: You can lay 8 at Circa right now. What are we doing? What are we missing?
1: Insane.
0: That doesn't track for me. I'm totally with. There's a world at the end of the first quarter, the Cowboys are up like 17 or 21 nothing. Like, I think it could be that easy for them in this matchup.
1: Where's the teaser protection of 9?
0: Yeah, that is a wild number right now. Let's go to Arizona hosting Detroit, where the Lions laying 4.5, licking their wounds off the Sunday night football loss. Total's 54.5. I don't bet a ton of overs. I was in the over on Monday. I might be on the over here, but who do you like between the Lions and the Cards?
1: See, I like the points here. First of all, it's a tough place to play. It's not first stadium that comes to mind when you think of home field advantages in the NFL, but it's a sneaky, tough place to play. Now, for Detroit's benefit, i.e. Jared Goff, it is indoors on turf. So it's not like it's outdoors. Like, he just is not the same outdoors. That team is, but they're ravaged with injuries. Clearly, this team's not as good without their coordinators and that they had when they went 15-2 and everything. I just think it's too many points. Arizona with Brissett, the floor is higher than you think. And yes, they've come back to earth after winning that first game and then losing big to the Seahawks. But I think they're a frisky team. They're back home. I think it's too many points for the Lions on back-to-back road games.
0: Lastly, Monday Night Football. This is why we do it. Buffalo at the Rams. L.A.'s laying 2.5. Total 54.5. What jumps out here?
1: Give me the Rams minus the 3 flat. I mean, look, Josh Allen doesn't look 100% healthy. We know that defense is a giant liability. They've escaped once or twice. And this Rams team, look at the schedule versus the Niners schedule coming out of the gates. They did the stupid jet lag thing. Then they have to go, they catch a break coming home with Dart hurt, but then they go at Denver, at Philly. I think they're fine. They're going to look so much better with Puka at home. By the way, the Niners haven't played a true road game yet. They get the Australia trip catching the Rams and jet lag. Then they're home to Miami and then home to Arizona and then home again to Denver. So yes, the Rams didn't look good, but like they've been really fighting uphill. So I think this is not a get right spot. It's a big game, but I think they're going to look a lot sharper than that we've seen so far up to this point.
0: I totally agree. And the Bills defense, I have a lot of concerns about the way they look to start the year. He's Doug Kazarian. Catch him Saturday here hosting Cashing Out, 10 p.m. to 1 a.m. Eastern on VSiN, and also check him out on X at Doug Kazarian. Appreciate the time, buddy.
1: You got it. And good luck to everyone out there. Enjoy all these games. Great month of sports.
0: It is awesome. And when we return, can Kyle Shanahan be your NFL coach of the year? You'll hear a case next.
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9: 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Week 4 in the NFL, it is over. The Atlanta Falcons on Monday Night Football with a 45-24 win. They cover any which way you wanted to bet them, as that one got steamed all the way down to New Orleans -1. We go way over the total of 47.5 as the Falcons almost got there on their lonesome, and they moved to 2-2 on the season. Saints are now 1-3, which it just doesn't conceptually feel like that's how things have gone for the Saints. But unfortunately, your record is who you are. Isn't that what Bill Parcells said? Your record's who you are, something like that. Either way, that's where we stand with that. Baseball postseason on Monday. How about the White Sox? Anthony Kay doesn't get out of the first inning. They bring in Sean Newcomb, who makes a stupid error, leads the first Guardians run, and Gavin Williams was tremendous for Cleveland, yet they don't get the win. Gavin Williams, 5 innings, 2 earned, 11 strikeouts, as Cleveland lost this game despite being up early. White Sox came back down 2-0 until the 4th. They played it a run on a Murakami RBI single. Then in the 6th, Montgomery doubled, 2-run variety. Maidroth with an RBI single made it 4-2. They wind up victorious 4-3 in that game. And then the nightcap, Tampa Bay 5-2. Cam Schlittler was okay. He was good. Problem is, the Yankees' defense stunk. They made a bunch of errors behind him. 4 on the day. Maybe should have been 5 on the day for them. And Tampa Bay did what they did. What they do. They manufactured runs. They didn't rely on the home run. They did what was necessary, and Freddie Peralta kept them in the game. 4 2/3, 3 hits, 1 earned run, 3 strikeouts. Schlittler only 76 pitches, 4 1/3, 6 hits, 4 runs, 2 of them earned, 1 walk, and 2 strikeouts. Ben Rice did homer twice. And in Game 3, it'll be Nick Martinez and Max Fried. So Yankees are in a power position there to come back and make it 2-1. After that, we will see as things shift back to the Bronx going forward. We'll preview the two games coming up on Tuesday as the Milwaukee and San Diego series is absolutely wild. It's 2-0 Brewers. It could be 2-0 San Diego with the way things went in games 1 and 2. Some weird things happening there. And then we have an all-time pitching matchup with Yamamoto taking on Sale with the Dodgers and Braves. Game 3 and that series tied up at 1. Before we get to all of that, we have to look back on what went down earlier in the day here on VSiN. Here are the best takes, the best comments, the best bets, all at part of Night Bites.
10: At 4th-and-1 at midfield, you're up 11. The Raiders really can't do anything.
11: But they're one of the best teams in baseball.
12: Night Bites.
9: Night Bites. We go to the morning show. VSiN by the books. Jensen Lewis, Dave Ross, they get your morning started. And every single Monday, they have Marty Herney, the former NFL GM on the program. And they discussed the Buffalo Bills not looking too great with where they are in the AFC East.
13: With the Bills, again, you get back. Drake May comes out, turns the ball over twice. You've got that momentum. You've got to maximize it. You let them. You don't. You don't maximize that opportunities. Listen, New England's still a good team. Drake May is still a good quarterback. The turnover issue, what he had, like 16 turnovers since the beginning of last year's playoffs. He comes out. He turns the ball over twice. Early in the game, I thought that was the chance for the Buffalo Bills to pounce, and they really didn't maximize the opportunities there. Buffalo, you know, did not play well the week before. They came back. This is always a huge game. And we talked about it last week. I mean, this was such a swing game in the AFC East because if the Buffalo Bills win that game, they're up by 3 games over everybody after 4 weeks. Now it's back to them and New England. And you know, it's just going to be a fight all year. But, you know, give New England credit. They came in, they overcame turnovers, they made the plays when they had to, and they win in Buffalo.
9: Buffalo's minus 215 to win the division. If you told me to choose Buffalo or New England head-to-head, I'm going to mostly choose Buffalo, but New England was the better team. I have a lot of concerns about the Bills. The defense is very susceptible. I mean, the defense is bad, and it's been going that way for a couple of years. It's deteriorated specifically in the back end since they let go of Jordan Poyer and Micah Hyde a couple off seasons ago. And if you really want to look at their schedule, there's a world where the Buffalo Bills should be 1-3. At Houston, if Kamari Laster can hold on to an interception at the end, they lose that game. Detroit on Thursday Night Football Week 2 was always going to be a win. The Lions are just depleted defensively. But the Chargers, you turn the ball over five times and you somehow win the game. They're lucky to sneak away with a win there. And then against New England, Josh Allen threw one of the dumbest interceptions at the end of that game into double coverage. Like, he looked like a rookie just trying to force things up. I don't know, big picture, if I believe in Buffalo this year. I know the market does with the way that they're priced to win in the AFC and the Super Bowl and whatnot. I'm not there, and I don't think Josh Allen should be the favorite to be the MVP either. Who should be the favorite to be the coach of the year? That is the question. Money Moves with JVT and Stormy Bonantoni. Do they have the answer, and is it Kyle Shanahan?
14: Should Kyle Shanahan be shorter odds for Coach of the Year?
15: We
14: He's 12-1 right now. I know. And listen, last year,
15: what a handsome
14: Mike
15: photo.
14: Vrabel, given the turnaround that New England had going to the Super Bowl, it was obvious he was going to win the award. And you asked the question, if Kyle Shanahan couldn't win it in that year, when can he? Because of the way that they overcame all of the injuries. But for this season, once again, where I think people came into the year still thinking, all right, like we enter training camp and their wide receivers are already dropping like flies. It's going to happen again. He continues to scheme up ways around it. And for them to have a 4-0 start the way that they have, and I don't think it's just level of competition on the other side, especially based on what we saw yesterday against Denver, right? Yeah. Like, they are legit. And I said that Kansas City is the best team in the National Football League. I think the 49ers, even with all of their injuries, are another one of those teams that is very deserving of being in that conversation.
9: I'm going to add to this conversation, okay? It's not just the injuries, which there are many. Right, especially at receiver for this offense to function. It's the 4-0 start, plus you factor in the travel to Australia, what that could have done to them and derailed the beginning of this season. But here's the context that I think really matters here if you're going to frame this conversation for Kyle Shanahan, Coach of the Year. I think he should be shorter than 12-1. Should he be number one? Probably not. I do think Kubiak and Johnson, with what they've dealt with, Kubiak coming in, starting over from scratch, Johnson dealing with the injury to Caleb Williams. But you're in a division where you have the reigning Super Bowl champion in the Seattle Seahawks. You have the number one power rated team by everyone, heavy favorites to win the Super Bowl at around 5-1 when the season started in the Los Angeles Rams. If the Niners win the NFC West, that is the case for Kyle Shanahan to be your coach of the year, to slay two mighty giants in your division while being doubted, doing more with less seemingly, right? It's all about how these coaches perform to expectations. The expectations were you were third best behind two immortals, one from last year, one for this year, that's completely reloaded in the Rams. That is the case for Kyle Shanahan, coach of the year. Now let's go to a numbers game where Gil Alexander and Kelly Bidlin have you getting your day started at 10 a.m. Eastern time, and they discuss Clint Kubiak and those Las Vegas Raiders. Can they be a playoff team starting the year at 3-1?
12: Are the Raiders for real, for real? Like, is this a playoff team?
15: No.
9: No.
15: No. No, but I love that you brought this up because it feels like they should be getting more respect than this.
12: Oh, I agree. That's the only thing I would, because 3.5 surprised me a little bit.
15: But I just like we're going to say, this is what I love about doing a sports betting talk radio show compared to a sports talk show, yeah. Right? Are you and I going to the window and betting the Raiders?
12: I'm thinking about it. Okay. It's not a immediate guessing lines play, though.
15: Because I don't think I am. And that's, yeah. I guess that's where so that's how I feel about the Las Vegas Raiders. Yeah. I think they should be getting more respect than this, but 3.5.
12: Yeah.
15: We know how important that is in the NFL, and I still have no interest in going.
12: The Raiders still 10th in the AFC to win the conference. Of course, that includes playoffs, so that's a little different. But still, they're still in the second column there on the screen. Chiefs, Ravens, Bills, Jags, Bengals, Patriots, Broncos, Texans, Colts, all shorter than the Raiders.
15: They are, though. Andrew, I think, no, you got the graphic back there. 4-0, only 4-0 ATS team. Margin of victory, 7.8, plus 10.4 in that ATS margin. Like, they are covering, and they are covering big time.
12: Aaron Schatz had him as a top 10 DVOA heading into this week.
15: I mean, that's an impressive list of teams. If you're watching at home, five teams you're looking at, and the Raiders are above them all. Jags, Bears, 49ers, Vikings, the other ones that make this is 3-1 against the spread with good cover margins.
9: Raiders are plus 160 to make the playoffs. Now, I wanted to just dump all over that whole premise of a conversation because, look, they beat Miami. They won at the Chargers, which that organization's a mess. They won at New Orleans, which now, in retrospect, they're 1-3. Maybe that doesn't look as good as you would think. And then they just lost by 3 to Kansas City. Are they more competitive? Yes. Can they make the playoff? I wanted to come with a hammer and say, absolutely not. This is a dumb conversation. All of a sudden, you look. They're 3-1. They go to New England. I'll say that's a loss. That's 3-2. Buffalo, that's a loss. That's 3-3. Rams are a loss. That's 3-4. But then it's at the Jets. That's a win. We're 4-4. At San Francisco, that's a loss. That's 4-5. Seattle's another loss. 4-6. At Denver's another loss. 4-7. But Denver or Cleveland's a win. 5-7. Los Angeles again, the Chargers, that's win number 6. Denver at home, we'll give them win number 7. Tennessee at home, win number 8. At Arizona, is that win number 9 with Kansas City in week 18? It's not as crazy as I thought it was going to sound.
16: 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And I want to set the record straight. I am not an attorney. I've never wanted to be an attorney. 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
19: Have you ever heard of any leagues like just getting rid of tight ends? You can play a tight end if you want, but it's not required.
20: Not
19: getting rid of them, but
20: just making it into another flex, maybe.
19: Kind of like wide receiver / tight end. I've heard that.
20: Yes.
19: Before. Yeah.
21: Or you make the tight end a half point premium. Then,
19: well, 1.5 point. Per
21: well,
19: catch.
21: You could do half.
19: Well, then that really.
20: Well, that'll make it worse.
21: You're right.
20: Yeah. That'll make it worse for me when I don't score any points from my tight end.
21: That's.
20: I mean, this has happened to me numerous times. And you know what? You know who I cut 2 weeks ago?
21: Mark Andrews.
19: Kobe Parkinson.
20: No, Pitts.
19: Oh.
20: I'm notorious you know notorious CUP has for a tight end now?
22: What a Pitts. Sick joke.
20: Exactly.
19: Unbelievable.
20: Yes.
21: He has Pitts or his...
20: Yeah, Pitts
22: Come
20: is
22: on.
20: His tight end.
22: Man, I'm tired of being right.
20: Yes.
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23: It was announced late last week that Brad Keselowski would be leaving RFK Racing at the end of the season, a team that he has had ownership in since the start of the 2022 season. Team president, Chris Bowers.
31: 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We get that. And that's why it took us so long to get here, is that we worked so hard and so diligently to find a solution and just couldn't. And right. And that happens sometimes in business. It doesn't mean that it was acrimonious, because it wasn't.
23: 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I'm Kyle Rickey. 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
9: 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Cashing out, I'm Dustin Sweetelson on VSiN, the Sports Betting Network. We've got a preview, the double header we have in the baseball postseason coming up for Tuesday, plus some NFL bets along the way as well. But we also have to take a moment with the weekend in the books. College football week 5, it is over. NFL week 4, it is in the books. We shift gears, we see how the futures markets have adjusted, and we do that by playing a little dead or alive.

0: And we begin with Dead or Alive. Here's the game, y'all. You can play at home if you have social media, at Dustin Sweetelson, at VSIN Live on Twitter. Also, check us out on email, cashingout@vsin.com. I don't want to say check us out on email, or just send us an email. You can be a part of the conversation. We'll read the best tweets on the air here. But Dead or Alive is the game. I throw out the bet. You tell me, is this ticket dead or alive? And we're going to begin with Defensive Player of the Year because, look, I heard Mitch Moss and Pauly Howard talking about this earlier today, and I agree. We have Will Anderson 7-1 to win Defensive Player of the Year. He is the favorite at plus 275. The Texans' defense stinks. I don't really know how we're making an argument here for him to be the favorite. He might be having a good year. Everyone around him is not good. T.J. Watt's the second shot on the board at 6.5-1. Dallas Turner, who has been ridiculous, and Paul Charchin gave him out on Follow the Money at 200-1 a few weeks ago. He's down to 7-1. Aiden Hutchinson, 12-1, sure. Max Crosby, 14-1. You can always make the case. But Greg Rousseau is 14-1 for the Buffalo Bills. Are you aware he's the sack leader in the NFL with 6 so far? This was a monster recruit when he was at the University of Miami. He has always had the potential. He's always had the skill set. He's always had the size. More importantly, he's always had the speed. He's a dangerous weapon off the edge. And here's the thing about Buffalo. They're going to be winning a lot. And when you're up late, especially up double digits, which they're capable of being, teams are going to be throwing from behind, which means he gets to pin his ears back and get after quarterbacks. So while the scheme may not be necessarily what you're looking for, where there's a track record of pass rushers putting up numbers good enough to be the Defensive Player of the Year, the situation does make sense. And I do think with him leading the league in sacks and coming up on the schedule for Buffalo, opportunities for him to add to that with them consistently being favored, maybe not this week when they go to Los Angeles, right? But plenty of opportunities when you take on a team like the Raiders, with Kirk Cousins, who's not very mobile back there. Maybe it's down the road at the Jets with Geno Smith. Maybe it's some other teams later on in the season if there are quarterback moves or changes to be made. Greg Rousseau, on a team that's winning, should be able to get a few more opportunities to put up double stacks, or two sacks in a game, I should say. So with that, 14-1, are you buying that dead or alive? Now, Offensive Player of the Year is a market that I'm heavily invested in. And Kenneth Walker is your favorite at plus 380. Don't have it. Jahmyr Gibbs is 4-1. Don't have it. Bijan Robinson we have at 6-1. Jackson Smith and Jigba is 10-1. CeeDee Lamb is 15-1. And that's where I stop in my tracks and I go, is this ticket dead or alive? You tell me at VSiN Live at Dustin Sweetelson. He might start to get the JSN treatment. This is a trend I'm seeing throughout the league right now. We saw it over the weekend where CeeDee Lamb had 17 receptions on 21 targets, 189 yards and a touchdown against the Houston Texans. He is averaging now 151.33 yards per game over his last three games, and he is the most trusted weapon of Dak Prescott. And I just want to frame it this way. JSN had an enormous target share a year ago on that Seattle offense. Sam Darnold was seemingly looking for him almost every passing situation he could find. Tet McMillan on Sunday night against the Lions. He was force-fed the football. He had almost 200 receiving yards on 14 receptions. Carnell Tate for Tennessee. He's the clear number one guy. Cam Ward is force-feeding him the football. I think there's a world where Dallas does that. I think they trust Lamb the most. He's the most dynamic in space. He's the most reliable receiver. Say whatever you want about George Pickens. He is not the same thing. Can he get the volume necessary to win Offensive Player of the Year? He has a lot of challengers. That's my only hesitation in betting this, but I think he has a strong case and a strong outlook going forward at 15-1. But big picture for the Cowboys, maybe I can interest you in this. They are a little bit under 14-1 to win the NFC. And looking at the NFC, I got to tell you, they are one of the most balanced teams in football. They're certainly the most balanced team in the NFC East, which is a wild thing to say when you think about how historically bad their defense has been the last couple years. But they continue to make moves. They added Joey Porter Jr., which will rectify some of the passing defensive stats for them going forward. And then as far as the NFC is concerned, once we get to the playoffs, they seemingly will have a strong roster built for playoff football. They can run the ball. They can throw against anyone, and the defense might be able to actually get them stops. The reason why I'm intrigued is the number. They're about as far north as I'm willing to go at plus 1475 right now. The Rams are 3.5-1. I can't bet that. I don't trust them. The Niners are plus 360. Just feels like there's more injuries always coming. The Seahawks are plus 420. This is a team that lost to Washington a couple weeks ago. The Bears are 7.5-1. We'll do more on the Bears in just a minute. But once we get into the dance, that's what this is about. And I think the Cowboys, with their wide-open offense, not everyone's going to be able to hang with them. Can the Cowboys win the NFC at plus 1475? I hate to say it as a Giants fan. I think they can. Now, let's talk one seeds. First in the AFC, where I just think the Jacksonville Jaguars are being completely disrespected. Kansas City's 4-1 to be the one seed in the AFC. Buffalo's number two at plus 405. The Ravens also plus 405. And then it's a jump to the Jaguars at 6-1. Why don't you believe in the Jaguars? Is it because it's Jacksonville? You've never been? It's nondescript. It doesn't know if it's the South or if it's Florida. I know you're like, wait, Florida's in the South. Florida's not a southern state. Well, I guess in the North it kind of is. But they have a weird identity. They play a few games in London a year. We thought they were going to eventually move to London. But here's the reality of the situation. They have an elite defense, right? Their defense is dominating. I think there's a case to be made. They should be 4-0 right now because they blew a lead to Denver just about a week ago. They have a plus 51 point differential. They're outscoring their opponents by double. Their defense is allowing 13.3 points per game. They're plus 6 in turnovers. 5 touchdowns allowed in 4 games. Allowed 3 or fewer in the first half of all games. And they just went to Cincinnati and shut down a Bengals team that absolutely needed that game in a bounce back spot. Liam Cohen can coach. The front office and James Gladstone has given them pieces, and they're clearly connected from up top in the front office down to the field. And Trevor Lawrence has a nice, solid group of weapons. They're not sexy. They're not flashy. They're not high-flying. But you know what they are? They're good enough to be the one seed in the AFC. I think the Jaguars are a value at 6-1. Now, the team in the NFC I'd look at in the one seed is the Chicago Bears. I'm not scared of anyone in the NFC. The Rams are susceptible. We haven't seen them at full strength. We haven't seen them with all the full chemistry. We haven't seen it come together yet. But I can't bet them at 3.5-1. The Niners, as I mentioned, are plus 360. The Seahawks are plus 420. The Chicago Bears are the team that you're buying low on. The team that can be greater at the end of the year than they are right now. They are the team, to me, at 8-1 to be the one seed in the NFC that I'm looking right now in the betting market. Because everyone above them is good, but they're all susceptible. And Chicago will get Caleb Williams back at some point. And this defense continues to evolve and adjust. And who's to say they won't make a move or two to put them over the top? Can you get behind it? Is it dead or alive? The Bears to be the one seed in the NFC at 8-1. And then finally, the Heisman Trophy. Gunnar Stockton is 35-1 right now in the betting market. Are you aware that Gunnar Stockton is completing 75.5% of his passes? Through 5 games, he has 13 touchdowns and an interception. And for a few of these, he didn't play the fourth quarter. This week, he goes to T-Town to take on the Alabama Crimson Tide. And if he pulls off this win on the road, that is his Heisman moment. Everyone is hyping up that offense. Everyone is talking about Keelan Russell. Why are we not talking about what Gunnar Stockton can be? I believe Georgia's the better team. I believe Georgia's one of the 3 best teams in the country. They have the best coach potentially in the country in Kirby Smart, and they are ready for the moment here to go on the road to Tuscaloosa and pull off an upset. And if you remember correctly, there was chatter a year ago where Ty Simpson became the guy everyone was hyping up for Heisman. Why? He went to Athens and took down Georgia. It's now a revenge spot for Georgia. And if Gunnar Stockton leads the charge, continues to put up the numbers that he's putting up here, 13 touchdowns, 1 interception, 75.5% completion rate, this is the time to buy Gunnar Stockton before he pulls off the upset in Tuscaloosa at 35-1. Is that ticket dead or alive? Cashing out, I'm Dustin Sweetelson on VSiN, the Sports Betting Network. We've got a couple baseball games coming up here on Tuesday, maybe an all-timer. Yamamoto versus Sale in the early slate in the NLCS. Then we have the Brewers and the Padres with San Diego looking to bounce back. We'll break all that down when we return on Cashing Out.
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0: It's Cashing Out. I'm Dustin Sweetelson coming at you at, as always, from the Circus Sportsbook in downtown Las Vegas. Me here, you there. Thanks for making us a part of your night, however you may be tuning in. SiriusXM Channel 189, YouTube TV, the Visa Watch app and radio affiliates across the United States of God Bless America. We've got one college football game on the slate for a little Tuesday action. No, it's not Maction. It's the Sun Belt full flexing on us right now on a Tuesday. Plus, we've got a couple games of Major League Baseball to preview. But I want to remind you, if you missed any part of tonight's show, I thought David Ardsma in hour number two was tremendous, breaking down the baseball postseason. Former big league pitcher, worked in the Toronto Blue Jays front office for a little bit. Got his thoughts on the matchups coming up here for Tuesday as well. Plus, Doug Kazarian about 45 minutes ago. Great stuff. And he gave some plays for this week in the NFL. But more importantly, the discussion about the Dolphins is wild. I don't see three wins. I don't see two wins. I might see one win on the schedule. So what do we do with the Dolphins going forward? If you missed that convo, you can go back, download the show wherever you get your podcast. It's now time to shift gears, look ahead to Tuesday's action. We begin in the Sun Belt with Southern Miss going to Troy. The Trojans, 11.5-point favorites here at Circa. Total's been bet up 48.5, up to 50. Let's take a look at the VSiN betting splits over at VSiN.com, where you get betting splits from DraftKings and Circa. For those of you who don't know what they are, it tells you what's being bet and how much and how often it's being bet. You don't get the dollar amount, but you get the percentages. Right now, DraftKings, which is a broader national perspective of this, has 95% of the handle on 30% of the bets, backing Southern Miss, catching 10.5 in this spot. The over also taking on 90% of the money on 58% of the bets. We come to Circa now, where I'm sitting right now. This is the sharper action. This is the bigger bets. This is where they take larger placement of those wagers here at Circa. And it's the opposite. 85% of the handle on just 17% of the bets backing Troy. So what does that tell you? Fewer bets, more money. That means bigger bets being placed there. Now, in terms of the total, slightly to the under as well, 65% of the handle on 57% of the bets on the under 50. These two teams come into this matchup with Southern Miss 1-3. They beat Alcorn State 49-3. They scheduled pretty tough. You got to give them a little bit of credit here. Lost to Auburn 43-8, lost to UConn 48-20, and at Tulane 24-21. Starting quarterback Ethan Hampton is out. Senior Zachary Liddy started last game against Tulane. He was actually pretty solid. 18-29 for 243 and 3 touchdowns on the road. Their running back, Steven Robinson, pretty solid, 4.4 yards per carry, 319 yards in these four games. They have a Louisville transfer in Jamaris Wilder, splits time at the running back spot, and wide receiver Mario Sanders off to a strong, strong beginning. 20 catches, 302 yards, 3 touchdowns. He is a transfer from Illinois. Troy's 2-2 on the season. They beat Sam Houston by 3, 24-21 to open things up. Then topped Alabama State 34-17. Their losses 27-17 at Missouri, 21-10 at Utah State. Both those losses on the road. This game is at home. Their quarterback is the best name in college football right now. He is Goose Crowder. Only 52.3% completion rate this year. 822 yards, 7 touchdowns, and 4 interceptions. Couple of running backs for them who couldn't make a difference in this game. Gavin Griffin, 4.8 yards per carry, but no touchdowns. Jaheim Merriweather is a Purdue transfer. He's averaging 6 yards per carry, 3 touchdowns, but all 3 were against Alabama State in that game. Wide receiver T.K. Keys is averaging 22.5 yards per carry or yards per catch coming into this game, 12 for 270 and 3 touchdowns. Trends in their matchups over the years for these two teams. Troy's 5-1 against the spread against Southern Miss since 2017, over under 3-3 going back in the last 6 meetings. Blake Anderson, the head coach of Southern Miss, first year there, 17-15 against the spread, 18-14 to the under as a road dog. He's 3-4 covering, 4-3 to the over as a road dog of 7.5-14 in his career, 2-4 against the spread on Tuesdays, 11-17 against the spread, 15-12 to the under when he's off of a bye. Gerard Parker for Troy. He's 4-6 against the spread, 6-4 to the under as a home favorite, 1-2 against the spread, 2-1 to the under as a home favorite between 7.5-14, 7-1 to the under at home when the total is between 49.5-56, 2-0 to the under on a Tuesday while being 0-2 against the spread, and 4-1 to the under off of a bye. All those trends lead me to thinking the under is the play that I would look at. I would consider the under in this matchup of 50.5, if you can find it out there, but I'm not in love with this matchup. It could be also, once player props populate everywhere, rushing props for the Troy running backs. Those would be something I'd consider as well between these two teams, but as of right now, my real lean is on the under there. Let's go to Major League Baseball, where we have two games and two very different series. First off, we have the Dodgers and the Braves getting started at 6 p.m. Eastern time. It is tied up at 1 apiece. Yoshinobu Yamamoto takes the bump against Chris Sale, and the Dodgers are minus 104. The Braves are minus 115. Your total in this game is 6.5. Atlanta dominated the regular season matchup between these two. 1-5-6, holding the Dodgers to only 15 total runs. Now, a good chunk of that came when the Dodgers were in a really rough patch late in the summer here. We've seen this matchup at Truist Park, by the way, between these two pitchers. August 27th, Braves won 1-0. Sale, complete game shutout in the win. Yamamoto, 6 1/3, 1 inning, 1 run. Drake Baldwin hit a leadoff home run. That was the only run in that game between these two teams. Yamamoto is actually better on the road than he is at home. 1.77 ERA versus 3.13 at home. 0.82 whip for him on the road as well. He's allowed just 6 home runs in 81 1/3 road innings compared to 14 at Dodger Stadium in 103.2 innings. Also really good against left-handed bats. That could neutralize Michael Harris, who's been clutch. Matt Olson, who's got a ton of power. Drake Baldwin, who I just mentioned before. That could be huge for the Dodgers here, and you can get them at even money right now at Circa. And in the postseason, entering this matchup, he has a career ERA of 2.25, 7-1, 48 Ks in 56 innings. If I was choosing a side, I would lean Dodgers, but to me, the total's how we're going to look, and Chris Sale plays a role in that. 14-9 on the season, a 2.16 ERA, and 200 strikeouts for Chris Sale on the dot. Actually got better as the season went on. That's not something someone in their late 30s traditionally does, but a 1.96 ERA over his final 24 regular season starts. The one bump in this lineup for him is Mookie Betts, who has really good lifetime numbers against him. 7-for-18, 3.89 average, 3 doubles, a home run, and only 2 strikeouts in 20 plate appearances. What I would do with this game, and I haven't 100% bet it yet because I'm not very good in the baseball postseason right now. I can get an under 6.5 at FanDuel and Boyd. I like that. I also think the first 5 makes a lot of sense to go under as well. At 3.5, you, however, have to pay -138 juice. I just don't see the runs coming. If I had to choose between first 5 or full game, I would choose the full game 6.5 if you can get that right now. That is where I am leaning with the Dodgers and the Braves. Now, game 3 of the other NLDS series is the Brewers and the Padres. Milwaukee leads 2-0, but this is weird. San Diego could be up 2-0, too. Ball hits the wire hanging out of the roof in Milwaukee in game 1. Looks like San Diego's about to put some runs on the board and potentially win the game. Instead, Milwaukee is victorious. Then on Sunday, the comeback against Mason Miller trying to do extra work, and somehow the Brewers just work these at-bats and walk off as winners. Now they go to Petco, where that place is going to be rocking. I would lean -132 on the Padres here in a bounce back spot. I do think that they're built mentally to handle this and come back and make this series interesting. Remember, Padres won the regular season series 4-2. They swept Milwaukee at Petco back in August. Dustin May is tough to pinpoint here because he's not great on the road. 5.88 road ERA for him this year. However, 3 appearances in San Diego and a 1.23 ERA. Career in San Diego, pretty solid. 3.14 ERA in 16 games, 86 innings. And Nick Pivetta, I'm not sure if he's 100%, but I'm willing to bet that he's going to show up and do enough. And the bullpen will take over for the Friars at some point. Because Pivetta is a guy that is not necessarily an ace, but you can get 4 innings out of him. And if you do so, turn it over to this bullpen, and I think San Diego can finish the job offensively in this matchup. Christian Yelich, great lifetime numbers against Pivetta. 7-for-18, 3.89 average, 2 doubles, 2 home runs, 9 ribbies, and a 12.88 OPS there. So that is where I would lean, is San Diego -132, and also Dodgers Braves under 6.5 on Tuesday. Also the under in Troy and Southern Miss would be my lean for the college football matchup in the Sun Belt. So that is where we stand with everything there. But stay with VSiN all day long. We got you covered. It begins at 7 a.m. Eastern time. VSiN by the books, Dave Ross and Jensen Lewis, who, by the way, VSiN.com/picks, where you can see picks from every single show. I just want to point this out. Jensen Lewis on Monday with baseball and football in action. How about this? 8-0. Is that good? Is that good going 8-0? Well, J. Lou did it. You can catch him with his thoughts on how he did and how he's going to top it on Tuesday, because if you go 8-0 on Monday, Jensen, we want 8-0 on Tuesday. And you can... Someone tell him I said that. I went 8-0 all week from Jensen Lewis on absolute fire. Number 1 on the VSiN.com picks page, which, by the way, that's one benefit of having access to that. You can see who has the hot hand between all of us here at the network. They'll hand it off to a numbers game with Gil Alexander and Kelly Bidlin. And then it's prop points with the guru, John Hansen. I'm Dustin Sweetelson. I'll be back on Tuesday on VSiN Primetime with Matt Humans. I'll see you then right here on VSiN, the Sports Betting Network.

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17: The Atlanta Falcons won the Monday night football game at New Orleans 45-24. Bijan Robinson, 19 carries, 145 yards and two scores. His backup, Brian Robinson, had three touchdown runs. The Ravens don't know yet if quarterback Lamar Jackson with his bad ankle can play Sunday night at Atlanta. Bears QB Caleb Williams will not practice this week due to his hamstring injury. Ole Miss star running back Kewon Lacy is due to return from injury this Saturday. In baseball's division series, in the AL, it's Tampa Bay up 2-0 after beating the Yankees again 5-2. The Rays scored four times in the fifth. The Yankees finish with four errors on defense. The White Sox are up 2-0 after trailing 2-0 first inning. They still beat Cleveland 4-3. The save to Grant Taylor, who needed all of seven pitches to get the last four outs. And among the four NHL games, Dallas shut out San Jose 5-0.
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22: A blend of clouds and sun today, with daytime highs approaching 72. South winds 10 to 20 miles per hour. Partly cloudy again tonight, lows around 52. I'm meteorologist Paul Frombly with your weatherology forecast on 95.3 and 99.1 The Score. Currently 53.
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victory tonight. Your Milwaukee Brewers looking to possibly close things out as they head to San Diego to take on the Padres at Petco Park. Again, Brewers hot.

Yesterday was a blast, man. Yesterday was a blast. Brewers-centric show. 99% Milwaukee Brewers. I'd say 0.7% Wisconsin Badgers, thanks to our guy Jesse Temple, who joined us, and like 0.3% Packers. As we were, listen, the show started a little weird yesterday because it was a Brewers hype show. It was a Brewers bonanza. We went bananas for the Brewers. Okay? B-A-N-A-N-A-S. This ish. It was bananas. And the first two calls of the day, maybe we have some time to redeem ourselves. As the first two calls of the day was, I slept during the Brewers, and also the other one, I didn't watch the Brewers. That was a little tough. I was a little taken aback by that. You know, it's, you get a Brewers bonanza hype show, and the first two calls, you're like, what's going on here? What's going on here? So we got time to redeem ourselves today for the Brewers. We can get more now into the Green Bay Packers. We can get more now into Wisconsin Badgers. As Brewers play tonight, 8:30, it'll be Brewers in bed for me. Well, not the first part of it, but the majority of the game, I would imagine Brewers in bed. 8:30 is a late one, especially when my alarm goes off anywhere from 3:45 to 4 a.m. 8:30, Brewers in bed, but you make exceptions in the playoffs in the NLDS for your Milwaukee Brewers. Dustin May on the bump. Dustin May is getting a little bumped up while on the bump. But he's pitched at Petco Park. You heard there in the Sports Flash, Dustin May talking about having some familiarity out there in San Diego. Tough place to play. It's loud. There is no roof to worry about. Try 9:30 on the East Coast. Our guy Wisco Greaves said, yeah, that sounds tough, Wisco Greaves. 9:30, oof. Kinger says, oh, who's going to be sleeping now? I didn't say I was going to be sleeping. I said I'd be in bed. Start on the couch, mosey my way up. It'll be before the seventh inning stretch, I'll tell you that. Mosey my way up to Brewers in bed. Doesn't mean I'll be sleeping. I'll just be cozy. Watching, hopefully, potentially, your Milwaukee Brewers get it done. I do want to get to the Packers. Matt LaFleur speaking yesterday. It is, believe it or not, despite it all, they did win. I thought about Matt LaFleur a lot yesterday. I said I would. And I don't know how much my opinion has changed. I do like the fact that they won on Sunday. It was ugly. UGLY, and we ain't got no alibi, man. That thing was ugly. Adrian Cooper out for the season. The Packers have lost nine players. The season-ending injuries. Sean Ryan suggested Sunday in Tampa that Packers were cursed. Maybe. But I thought about Matt LaFleur yesterday. Thought about the win. Glad they won. Hurt to watch. But now with it being Bears week, what will happen for the first time, I think, in 20 years, I think I saw that the Bears were favored at Lambeau over the Packers? We'll have to check that again. But Matt LaFleur definitely does not like Ben Johnson, but did not want to get caught up in any smack-talking yesterday in the podium. We'll get to that as well. Wisconsin football on their bye. Wisconsin football are back. It's kind of sad that they are on their bye. Because I got some Badgers fever right now. It's feeling good. They'll look to next week, go to UCLA. And

0: How could life get any better, Thomas? Back on Twitch, let's go.
1: I know. There are some people who may not like that. I know Greaves, Tyler Ness, is happy about that.
0: Listen, we don't let the haters dictate what we do or don't do. We just live our lives.
1: It's a new me. Hater blockers are on. I'm not afraid to block people. If it's only just me and Tyler in there that I see.
0: Put those hater blockers on, Thomas. Let them know that you bow down to no man.
1: Rory, shut up.
0: So we told Rory to shut up, and who else?
1: Badger Trio.
0: Badger Trio, tell him to shut up.
1: Mike
0: and Portis, tell him to shut up. Hell yeah, dude. What about Branded Bob? He's kind of a hater, sure. Too. He's kind of a hater, too.
1: Goose Egg still has... Tyler says I'm pumped about it. Yes, okay. Sir, you should be.
0: All right, so Kinger, Mike and Portage, Badger Trio, Brandon Bob, all of them can go pound sand, right?
1: Basically.
0: Nice, dude. Love it. Hell yeah. Let them know, Thomas. Let them know.
1: Who's this new guy? Ronker Demersky?
0: Yeah, that's Big Ron. That's Big Ron in New Jersey.
1: New Jersey? Hey, we're reaching all the way out there.
0: Thomas, we're worldwide. I had a guy from Germany come into the studio. We're worldwide. Come on, baby.
1: Jeez.
0: Thomas, I was looking at the text line here. It looks like you texted in a grand show. You were celebrating. You got your Wisconsin Cardinal red on. It looks like you were partying in Madison.
1: Yeah, I tried to send over some videos, but unfortunately...
0: I don't think the videos work on the text line. Who's the cute girls you're with, Thomas? Thomas? Hello? Who's the cute girls you're with?
1: So, those are my sisters.
0: Oh, they're your sisters.
1: Yeah.
0: Nice.
1: In answer to Ron's question, my new handle now is at future... No, it's just at sportscaster Thomas 23, I think. For future sportscaster Thomas.
0: This is unbelievable. This is amazing. So Thomas, besides telling the haters to F off and having some good family genetics, what's going on, dude?
1: I can't stop chuckling. Somebody just said Thomas talks four-letter S word about me.
0: Okay, Thomas, stop looking at the haters online and give me your take. What do you got?
1: I got you. The hater blockers are on.
0: Yeah, right? Put them on.
1: So a couple things. First, let's get to the national calendar day. First one, just hold with me. Both of us, and just please.
0: Thomas Patrick Thomas, let's hear it.
1: Thomas Patrick Grady coming in out here. Taco Day today.
0: Taco Day, nice.
1: Yeah, so what it says is it's celebrated the first Tuesday in October. Celebrated began in the 1960s when Roberto L. Gomez promoted a local taco day leading up to Cinco de Mayo.
0: You got nothing on the Brewers, the Packers, Thomas? We're starting with National Taco Day?
1: No.
0: You better condense this. You better hurry up.
1: Okay. It's National Coaches Day today, too. Proclaimed by President Richard Nixon in 1972. My proclamation 4157. I want to talk, though, about the NFL suspending Jeff Seaman and Adrian Hill for conduct toward players.
0: Okay, yeah, they're berating, the refs are berating players. You don't have anything on the Brewers, Matt LaFleur, the Packers,
1: no.
0: Bears, rivalry week? Wisconsin football?
1: No.
0: You were in Madison tailgating for Wisconsin, so back, and you got nothing?
1: Yes. No, I do.
0: Okay,
1: so
0: let's hear
1: actually
0: it.
1: Asked, okay.
0: Let's hear it. I don't need to.
1: My question.
0: Yeah.
1: I know. I always build things up, you know, but that's something that I like. So I asked Grant this in his mailbag yesterday. I want to ask you what I had some drinks, by the way, at the tailgate, including some Fieldman's vodka. And yes, I did some Shotskis.
0: Nice.
1: Albeit I was kind of peer pressured.
0: Good for you.
1: What's your ideal tailgate atmosphere? Food, drinks. Have you ever done a Shotski before?
0: Thomas, how are we. Yes, I've done many Shotskis. I love Shotskis. My ideal tailgate is the boys and the girls, all us beautiful people get together. We enjoy libations. We enjoy some grilled meats. We enjoy talking to one another, and we watch our Packers, Badgers, Brewers, and maybe

0: Bucks, and we all celebrate together for a victory.
1: I love it. Yeah. I love it. Big college football weekend. Speaking of the Badgers, that was quite a time too.
0: Yeah. Well, Tom, hurry up. We got 30 more seconds, bud.
1: We got loaded phone lines.
0: Yes, we do. And a commercial break.
1: Okay.
0: All right. Let me just toss you in hold here. I'll let you collect your thoughts. Line two. Good morning.
2: Yo.
0: Kenner, Thomas just told you to shut up and rambled on about nothing for 5 minutes. What's going on?
2: Yeah, that's nice. If I cared, I'd have a rebuttal, but I have better things to talk about.
0: Hey, buddy.
2: But, you know, to semi-redeem myself if I want to or not. Yeah. The only reason, didn't watch, whole superstitions. You know, baseball's all into superstitions. When I wasn't watching, they were scoring. Yeah. So if I was watching, they would have lost and everyone would blame me. Let's just be real. Okay. That's baseball.
0: Hey, that's baseball. No worries here.
2: And speaking of baseball, look what happened in Tampa Bay last night.
0: Another roof controversy. The old roof.
2: Yeah, right? You knew coincidence? I don't think so. You know MLB was involved in this. It's like, see, look, it happens more often than you think.
0: Yep, the old roof.
2: So and what? Twins, when they used to play at the Humpty Dump, the ball would get stuck in the roof all the time.
0: Uh-huh,
2: you know, so. But, you know, this younger generation, they slowly forget because people got rid of their roofs because they'd rather play out in the open air and get what? Rain delays.
0: Listen, if you don't have a roof, you're just a poor organization. You're a poor.
2: So maybe it's just another sign that it's going to be Brewers, Rays, World Series. So you don't have to have any of those weather delays because if it was going to be anywhere else, you probably get that weather machine busted back out that we saw 10 years ago. But
0: yeah, freaking Cubs.
2: No. Did you guys talk about how the Badgers yet again weren't ranked in the top 25?
0: They got less votes.
2: And was it Mississippi State actually went up in the rankings after what laying a big old, was it them?
0: I think we all got to blame. I think it all stems from Jocko, you know, and we love Jocko. Jocko used to be a nice guest on the show. It all stems from Jocko starting a revolution of now the Badgers.
2: It all comes back around to Jocko, unfortunately.
0: Mm-hmm. What are you drinking?
2: And beer.
0: Nice.
2: You can think so. You can think the first caller. But, you know, the whole, you know, AP ranking and so forth, like the SEC. Yeah, look, we got to make sure they all get ranked.
0: Yeah.
2: There's how many big, Nebraska, they're not ranked. They're undefeated.
0: Mm-hmm.
2: And then the Big Ten, the whole, you know, they really shouldn't do these rankings until, what, week six or seven?
0: Who cares about the rankings? I don't even care about them. I think it's just funny that the Badgers dropped.
2: Right?
0: Who cares?
2: Right?
0: Who cares?
2: So, and they got the bye week. Maybe they'll get more votes this week when they don't play.
0: King, you're a night owl. Are you going to be watching the Brewers tonight, or you got to work, or what's going on?
2: No, I have off tonight. I'll be actually doing my workout, lifting some weights.
0: That's right. Not pushing daisies, should be pushing weight.
2: No. It's leg day for me, so.
0: Same.
2: Yeah, get those squats in.
0: Same, buddy. We got legs at the gym after the show around lunchtime today.
2: So, game will be on. Hopefully Dustin May doesn't, you know, choke around. And to be honest, I wouldn't be surprised if we see a little Kyle Harrison later.
0: Yeah, we'll see what happens.
2: Yeah. So, but we'll see, you know, with their,
0: we'll see.
2: No roof stadium, open air.
0: Yep.
2: And hopefully let's get her done and head to the NLCS.
0: Hell yeah. Braves or Dodgers, let's go. So, Kinger?
2: It doesn't matter.
0: We love you, Kinger.
2: Adios, muchacho.
0: See you, buddy. All right. Hey, Kinger.
2: Yeah.
0: If you're not pushing daisies, you're pushing weight. Go get a good workout. Leg day tonight, all right? Leg night.
2: You know it.
0: I'll see you, buddy. See you. There he goes, Kinger. You're not pushing daisies, you're pushing weight. All right, yeah, big roof controversy. I want to get to that as well. As the sports gods are either laughing or smiling at us, one or the other. One or the other. Also, Matt LaFleur The big article from Tyler Dunn out from LaFleur. I was going to get to it yesterday, but I'll get to it coming up here. Matt LaFleur is apparently in this article from Tyler Dunn, and then Ben Kirk was talking about it as well on Twitter. Matt LaFleur is a perfectionist and a-hole, but also the article's so bizarre. It paints LaFleur into many different lights. So, LaFleur lost on the podium yesterday talking about Bears-Packers rivalry week. He doesn't like Ben Johnson, but he doesn't want to get into talking smack. I'll explain coming up. We'll talk about it. Stick around. Here.

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7: The Atlanta Falcons won the Monday night football game at New Orleans 45-24. Bijan Robinson, 19 carries, 145 yards and two scores. His backup, Brian Robinson, had three touchdown runs. The Ravens don't know yet if quarterback Lamar Jackson with his bad ankle can play Sunday night at Atlanta. Bears QB Caleb Williams will not practice this week due to his hamstring injury. Ole Miss star running back Kewon Lacy is due to return from injury this Saturday. In baseball's division series, in the AL, it's Tampa Bay up 2-0 after beating the Yankees again 5-2. The Rays scored four times in the fifth. The Yankees finished with four errors on defense. The White Sox are up 2-0 after trailing 2-0 first inning. They still beat Cleveland 4-3. The save to Grant Taylor, who needed all of seven pitches to get the last four outs. And among the four NHL games, Dallas shut out San Jose 5-0.
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0: Packers. Don't. I mean, we sell Brewers Bonanza, don't get me wrong. I got the beautiful 90s Brewers logo on the jersey. Our great listener, Dana, she went to the Brewers 90s night last year and picked this up. And I was bitching and moaning that I didn't have an opportunity to get one of the jerseys. And Dana's like, I got you. Dana came out to Monks and Stone Prairie last year for Thorson and Heilprin on a Thursday night from 6 to 7. And she dropped it off for me. It was fantastic. Thank you, Dana. Dana also called in yesterday around this time. She was at Game 2 on Sunday and said it was just one of the best, if not the best, games ever. So thank you, Dana. I'm rocking the Brewers 90 logo today, my favorite logo. Brewers 8:30 tonight against the Padres. But also Sunday, before the Brewers had one of the greatest games ever, the Green Bay Packers had one of the most awful games ever. It was a win, which is good. We like the wins. We like winning. We're habitual winners here. We like winning. Even it feels good to win, but I will say after that win against the Tampa Bay Buccaneers, it kind of felt like a loss from watching it to seeing everyone that was going down with injury. And, man, Sean Ryan, the Packers center, has suggested that the Packers, they're cursed. Adrian Cooper now out rest of the season with an Achilles injury. And he did that look back. You know, when you take that one step, you see a player take that one step, and they go down to the ground like they got, like someone shot them or they got stepped on. Every player that had the Achilles injury said it feels like they got stepped on. So Adrian Cooper goes forward, and his leg goes, his Achilles goes, and he looks back. He looks back, and he thought he got stepped on. That's just an Achilles pop. So after the game, Matt LaFleur was, I'm going to do a little compare and contrast here, okay? Also, when it comes to the Brewers. Brewers win on Sunday. You hear cheering from everywhere in the halls of American Family Field is, you know, let's go Brewers. Chance of let's go Brewers. Ring out. And keep that in mind when I play this clip coming up here. I'm going to play one clip, and then I'll play the clip I'm referring to. But the first clip. This is Matt LaFleur. This is Matt LaFleur after the game against the Tampa Bay Buccaneers. Take a listen to Matt LaFleur after the game. Here you go.
1: Hey, I told you guys a couple weeks ago, I don't give a shit if we win 2-0, 10-9, 40-39. Bottom line, we found a way to do it, so give it up for yourself.
0: By the way, it's a very somber locker room. Everyone looks like they got a lot of PTSD from what just happened out there. It's that shell shock look in their face.
1: Let me say this. I'm proud of everybody's effort in here. There was a lot of guys that went out there today. I know we battled through the elements, we persevered, and we found a f***ing way to get it done at the end. Woo! And that was a hell of a job, JG, at the end, dialing up those pressures.
0: Jonathan Cannon.
1: Three straight
0: times.
1: We just got to keep climbing and keep improvement, because there's a lot of stuff we left out there now. There's a lot of stuff. There's some penalties. There's some turnovers. But just stay together as a team. Let's keep grinding, all right? One day at a time. Keep it that 1-0 mentality each and every week, and we're going to be happy where we end up, all right?
0: There you go. That's Matt LaFleur after the game to the Packers. That's Matt LaFleur after the game. You know, rallying the troops, saying good job. We'll have to clean up, but hey, we did it. And I don't care how we did it, we did it. You only heard about him talking about the Packers and what they just did. Now I'm going to play this other clip. This is after the Bears beat the Jets. I'm going to save you the you rah-rah of handing out game balls and stuff. I'm just going to play the last 25 seconds of it. This is Ben Johnson addressing the Bears. Now they've handed out the game balls, and then there's this.
2: Okay, guys. Hey, we said find a way to get through the first quarter 3-1. All right? Find a way to get through the first quarter 3-1. You guys know what next week is? You guys know what next week is? All right. Enough said. Bring it in. Bring it in. Bring it in.
3: Good, better, best!
0: It's referencing the Green Bay Packers. It's rivalry week. The Green Bay Packers. The Green Bay Packers consume the mind of the Chicagoan. The Green Bay Packers consume the mind of anyone from Illinois. This is their Super Bowl. This is what means most to them. You see it, Chicagoans chanting at White Sox Cubs games. You see them chanting at baptisms. You hear them chanting it. Hell, they chanted it at Soldier Field when it was the Bears versus the Jets just over the weekend. They chant Green Bay sucks when they're walking down the street. They talk in their sleep, chant in their sleep. Green Bay sucks. Green Bay sucks. We consume their mind. After a Brewers win against the Padres, Brewers are chanting at American Family Field, "Let's go Brewers." At a child's birthday party in Chicago or the greater Chicago area, they're chanting Green Bay sucks. They're not even singing happy birthday to the kid. They're just yelling Green Bay sucks till they're blue and orange in the face. Green Bay sucks. Chicago's so hell-bent on the Green Bay Packers. Take a listen to Luther Burden, their wide receiver. Listen, this is what they talk about leading up to this. Here's a reporter.
3: Dan, last one.
4: Luther, you mentioned that you're with it all with this rivalry. Your head coach, obviously, is too. He brought it up while still handing out the game balls yesterday. How do you describe, from a player's perspective, kind of the tone that Ben sets for this opponent?
5: I feel like you want to beat them really bad, like everybody else in the room, every Chicago fan. We just want to beat them real bad and make them quit.
3: Thanks, Luther.
5: Appreciate it.
0: Even guys with an IQ of a toaster, that's all they could think about.
6: We want to beat the Packers.
0: Matt LaFleur was asked on why he won't engage with trash talk with the Bears head coach Ben Johnson yesterday.
7: Because this game is about players, and so we'll keep it about the players. You know, I'm not the one out there they're playing. So that's always been my mentality, and we're going to keep it about those guys. And don't get me wrong, I love the rivalry. It's awesome. It's great. It's intense. You can feel it on game day. You can feel it throughout the course of the week. And also the significance, I mean, they're the defending North champions. So what a great opportunity, a great challenge for us in our home stadium to play against the defending champs.
0: What do you think? Ben Johnson, adamant on spanking Matt LaFleur and the Packers. Talks about it constantly. Clearly does not like Matt LaFleur. Is it for the rivalry? Maybe. I like it, though, for the rivalry. Matt LaFleur, is it because he's been spanked twice out of three times last year from the Bears? He doesn't like Ben Johnson. And I don't think it's just for the rivalry. I think he just doesn't like Ben Johnson. Huh. Do you wish Matt LaFleur was a little more venom on the podium, like a Ben Johnson? Or Matt LaFleur's got other things to worry about, like his offensive line, like his running back room, like keeping Jordan Love healthy, having players stay healthy, and finding ways to win. 608-321-1670. 9-1, good morning.
8: Hello.
0: Mike and Portage, hello.
8: Matt LaFleur, it's your job to coach those players, though, and you suck at it. You know, that audio clip from the locker room, the only person being enthusiastic in that piece was Matt LaFleur, and it still felt like he was reaching for the right thing to say. I don't care, we beat them 40, and we only win by 40-39. Like, every word he said is like, I don't know what to say. I'm just going to ramble up a bunch of crap right now. Yeah, let's go. Let me move my eyebrows done.
0: So do you want Matt LaFleur to be more Ben Johnson-esque with the rivalry?
8: If it means we're going to win.
0: Sure.
8: I mean, we need to end. We need to say goodbye. I don't care who the interim head coach is. Just please end it now. Terrible.
0: Oh, they're 2-2, Mike.
8: Yeah. With asterisk next to it.
0: What happened?
8: Because they beat garbage teams and they played. Because who can play which bag team can play just a little bit better is the two wins we have. So I'm not enthusiastic whatsoever.
0: Gotcha. Gotcha.
8: Now, shout out to HTNT. HTT.
0: Hot Take Thomas?
8: Yeah, I refuse to say his name. He reminds me of Nick Swartz's character in Grandma's Boy, but not cool. Like,
0: Ishweek!
8: Sleeping in a car bed wearing like a onesie. I don't want to wake up my roommate. Do you mean your parents? Then like cuddling with a stuffed animal at night too.
0: Sure. Mike, but, yeah. Mike, anything else, buddy? You dialed into the Brewers tonight?
8: Let's go, baby. I'm wearing a suit. I'm starting on a big important schooling today, and I got to dress up for the first day wearing a suit.
0: Back to school to prove to your dad that you're not a fool?
8: Yes. But I got the Brewers gear in the back, so once I get done, switching right over, baby.
0: What's your school on?
8: It's leadership supervisor school for my job.
0: Oh, okay. All right, go get them, man. Pay attention, all right? Don't no sleeping. Get off your phone, all right? Pay attention.
8: Yeah, it depends on the content, but I got some energy drinks that get me fired up a little bit here.
0: All right, Mike. Well, you go get them, schoolboy.
8: You go get them, too. Treasure and treat.
0: You, too. See you, buddy. Line two. Good morning.
9: Yeah, maybe Matt LaFleur will be in his leadership class.
0: Maybe he might need it. Mike and Madison, what's up, dude?
9: What's up, man?
0: What's happening?
9: Hey, so I don't want my coach to be like that. I mean, Ben Johnson's a douchebag.
0: He's got him winning, though, you know? Like, they're kind of...
9: That's great. I mean, that's great. Matt LaFleur also won the rivalry for, like, you know, 6 years.
0: That's true.
9: Without being a douchebag. Let's be honest.
0: Well, according to his new Ty Dunn story, I don't know if you read this Ty Dunn article about Matt LaFleur. He's been a D-bag his whole career, his whole head coachingship.
9: I haven't read the article. Maybe I should.
0: It's interesting.
9: But I don't know. I just, like, yeah, is it really Matt LaFleur's job to coach Brucey to not drop the ball? I mean, really? It's the NFL.
0: No,
9: like,
0: correct.
9: Are we, you know, you're right. Hit me. I'm open. You know, like, he freaking throws the ball, and, I mean, give me a break, dude. Can he hit anyone? Freaking Tucker Kraft's dropping balls in the end zone, too. Are we going to talk about him, or are we just going to talk about Matt? I mean, really?
0: No, like, we got Tucker Kraft. Tucker Kraft even admitted it after the game. He's like, my drop rate stinks.
9: Yeah, we know. Yeah, we know. You're sucking. Like, we know. We get it. You know, it's the whole team. I think it's just an ill. Like they're in their own freaking heads, and they can't get out of it. They have talent out there. I mean, not on the O-line, we know that. But, they have other talent out there. It's just like they're dropping balls. They're off assignments. They're fumbling. Yeah. Like,
0: well, Mike, to your point, Matt LaFleur said yesterday that the bench is a good teacher. I think that was actually the game on Sunday. The bench is a good teacher. So Matt LaFleur now, I guess, turning over a disciplinary road here. You're going to be holding people accountable if you don't like what he's doing. He's benching your ass now. That's what he did to Lloyd.
9: Hey, I'm okay with it.
0: Mm-hmm.
9: I'm pretty sure Brooks fumbled too, though. So who are they going to give it to next? Probably Brucey.
0: But Johnson, I know, right? Everyone's fumbling.
9: Yeah, it's bad. But how about those Badgers, huh? How about those stinking Badgers?
0: Unbelievably back, dude. It feels good.
9: It feels good. I think they're going to beat USC because I think USC sucks. So
0: I think you're right.
9: I'm not as sure. Yeah, I'm not. I was just going to say, I'm not as sure about UCLA. UCLA looks pretty good this year. I mean, who's to say?
0: That's why they play, right? You got well, right now, three ranked teams in a row. It's off the bye, UCLA, USC, then Iowa. So we'll see.
9: Yeah, and you know what? The thing is, they got stuff to prove, but no one thought they were going to beat Penn State.
0: Yeah, I know.
9: Going with the motivation, and they're playing really solid football right now. I like what I see. Colton Joseph keep running the football until you get, just keep going.
0: Hey, Mike, last thing for you, bud. I think if I remember correctly, you weren't the biggest of baseball guys. Have you caught Brewers fever?
9: Oh, yeah. I mean, I'm a playoff baseball guy.
0: So yeah, that's what it was.
9: Oh, yeah. I mean, I just don't. I don't follow it as much during the regular season. I mean, I'll follow it to a point where, like, I know how many games they're up, and
0: yeah.
9: You know, I know who's good and who's not and stuff like that. But sure. I mean, like, playoff baseball's amazing.
0: Hell yeah, dude! Are you gonna be up Brewers in bed tonight? Late night Brewers?
9: I can't believe it.
0: All right, man. Well, Mike.
9: Oh wow, it's amazing. And how about those White Sox?
0: Dude, haven't lost. Let's go.
9: Those White Sox. So, Brewers White Sox series.
0: I'm in, Mike. You're a treasure and a treat, buddy, and we love you, dude.
9: Yeah, I love you guys. You know what? Have a great bye week. And
6: you too. You too.
9: Because, you know, it's, Packers aren't going to show up either, so it's a bye week for both. And
6: go get him, Mike.
9: Have a great day.
0: You too, bud. Well, we love you, dude. See you later.
9: All right. See you, guys.
0: Mike. Mike went to, what was it, Mike in Kenosha? Now Mike is back in Madison. It's good to have Mike back. We missed Mike. RJ, good morning.
10: Oh, hey. What's up?
0: Nothing. Just chilling.
10: Me too. That's crazy.
0: Can you question? So I got this. Yeah. I got this promotion, the Brewers 90 jersey from last year.
10: Yeah.
0: I don't have an undershirt on it. Can you see my nipple through it?
10: Yeah.
0: Oh, you can?
10: Yeah.
0: Does it make you uncomfortable?
10: Nope.
0: Okay, I'm gonna rock it then. On the stream, can you see my nipple? Can you see it? I can't tell. And if you can, you're welcome. People charge for that. We'll come right back.

0: with a bull, young man. You'll get the horns.
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6: The Brewers sent Dustin May to the mound against the Padres in Game 3 of the best-of-five National League Division Series tonight. I'm Bill Scott with Sports. Three appearances this season, May has a 3-0 shutout against San Diego and a 1.23 earned run average.
7: Yeah, it's definitely good to have. But everybody knows when the postseason starts, everything's kind of a blank slate. So just excited to have the opportunity and just looking to go out and execute.
6: Manager Pat Murphy said it's all hands on deck the rest of the way.
8: You can look back and say, wow, we wish the other team didn't have the exposure to Uribe and McGill and Ashby and so many times. But that's the reality of it. You're just trying to scrape to win every game. And we've got a job to do, and the two emotional wins the way we've had them, that's part of baseball, but it's time to move on and be ready today. So all hands on deck.
6: Brewers need one win and three tries to advance to the National League Championship Series. Braves and Dodgers also play Game 3 in Atlanta. That series tied 1-1. Yesterday, the White Sox went up 2-0 on Cleveland, holding on for a 4-3 win, while the Rays topped the Yankees 5-2 to go up 2-0 in that series. Packers defense has been dealt a major blow. Linebacker Edgerrin Cooper suffering a season-ending Achilles tear and will be out for the remainder of the season, head coach Matt LaFleur.
9: He's a tough one to lose. I mean, we all saw what he was able to do in basically a half of football and the player that he is. My heart hurts for him and, you know, his recovery and what he's going through, but it's an opportunity for those other guys. McDuffie's played a lot of great football for us. I think Hopper's shown really well, so those guys will get a nod.
6: Week 5 closed out last night with Atlanta destroying the Saints 45-24 in New Orleans. NBA preseason, Bucks opened things up with a 116-97 loss to the Minnesota Timberwolves. Bill Scott, Wisconsin Radio Network.
10: With all this momentum building, it's kind of sad there's a bye week. Wisconsin football, RJ.
11: Yeah. Not liking it.
10: You got your old school football t-shirt on.
11: Oh, no, good. This one's basketball.
10: Oh, sorry, basketball. Yeah. Exhibition game on Friday for basketball. Know. By the way, Wisconsin hockey, men's hockey, 2-0.
11: 2-0.
10: What, it was 4-1 and then 1-0.
11: Yeah.
10: Against Robert Morris.
11: Bobby.
10: And women's hockey, a juggernaut per use.
11: They're 4-0 right now.
10: They're really good. I saw a funny interview about Mark Johnson talking about like different ways to hang the banners. I'll have to dig that up. I forgot where I saw that. I chuckled at it. Yeah, Wisconsin, though, a lot of volleyball, got the dog in them too, dude. Everything is, there seems to be, and Barry Richter, when he was in last Friday, talking about Sean Eichhorst, the new AD,
11: mm-hmm.
10: there seems to be a renewed energy. They're bringing back alum. They've got guys coming in that, we're alum, and they're honoring people, and they got the cool throwback jersey. Well, it's not to say that there wasn't cool throwback jerseys before, but there seems to be like a new, like people are bought back in.
11: Yeah.
10: My course feels,
11: I mean, it just,
10: something feels different.
11: Right.
10: There's not like a cloud over it, you know? Because McIntosh is like a cloud.
11: And we actually hear from him, and he's out doing stuff.
10: You know, they say some people are a lot like clouds, you know, because life is so much better when they go.
11: Oh.
10: Oh.
11: Oh.
10: Looking at you, Chris McIntosh.
11: Oh.
10: Hey, what was the reception like for the face that built the place, Pat Richter, And the guy that hired Chris McIntosh, Barry Alvarez, during the game on Saturday.
12: Standing ovations as for both.
10: As their
12: yeah. It got loud. Not as loud as Milwaukee on
10: well, I don't think Sunday much is going to get louder than that, don't they?
12: Yeah, but, so. it got loud. It was recognized as the two that, you know, turned this university around.
10: Pat Richter's the man.
12: So, yeah.
10: The Richter. Now, that's a family right there, the Richters. We love the Richters. All right, 608-321-1670. Line one, good morning.
13: Go color. Good morning, guys. How you doing?
10: Scott, I'm on cloud nine.
12: Fantastic.
10: How are you?
12: You sound worse than yesterday.
10: Yeah, you all right, though?
13: Well, about the same.
10: Really?
13: Hey.
10: Scott, I'm going to break some news to you. I don't think that's allergies, Scott.
12: Mm-mm.
10: I think you got a bioweapon.
13: About to say life goes on, right?
10: Scott, did you hear that? What was there, a new lab leak in Serbia? Was that what it was? Did you see that?
12: Was that the one with the...
10: It's like the plague.
12: Yeah.
13: Like a what?
12: The plague.
10: Like a what?
12: The plague. At a plague research center. Somebody died.
10: Why are we researching the plague?
12: Cause? I don't know.
13: What? Why would you believe anything on the press? I mean, look at COVID. Look at how much of a hype they did on that. And
10: Scott, I didn't know this about you, Scotty.
13: Well, I mean, think of it this way. Is they didn't know what was going on COVID for a long time, and then they told people before they knew anything.
10: Yeah. Well, Scott, the Serbian lab incident. October 2nd, 2026, a 28-year-old laboratory technician named Daria Shiplilova died in an intensive care unit in the region of Serbia, and she worked at the something Anti-Plague Research Institute of Serbia and Far East.
12: Nailed it.
10: IRKUTSK, I don't know. And then people are quarantined up there, Scott. Oh, Scott, you don't have any ties to the Far East, do you? Russia, Serbia?
13: Not that I'm aware of.
10: Okay. By the way, Russian health officials deny any bubonic plague. They said it was pneumonia of an undetermined origin.
12: Of course.
13: You know, I've gotten to the point with the press to where...
10: Yeah, you just live your life.
13: That's a lot of truth to that.
10: Yeah. Well, Scott, I want you to take some zinc, some vitamin D. Maybe go get a little ivermectin and rub it all over your face. Get better, okay?
13: Well, let's put it this way. This is like the fourth day of this, so.
10: So this is probably like the worst of it now. Yeah, okay.
13: We'll see.
10: Scott, if anyone can make it, it's you, buddy. You're a survivor.
13: Well, let's put it this way. I felt worse.
10: Yeah.
12: Okay.
10: Scott?
12: That's good, I guess.
10: You're like Chumbawamba, dude. You get knocked down, but you get back up.
13: Chumbawamba.
10: They're never going to keep you down.
13: The group, right.
10: Tell your tub thumping, Scotty.
12: Tub thumping.
13: That was a stupid song.
12: Whoa!
10: One hit wonders. A lot of those one hit wonders are.
12: Yeah.
13: So is Barbie Girl.
10: Yeah, you're not an Aqua fan. What do you? You know, there's a lot of good one hit wonders though, Scott.
13: Well, you know, I don't have a problem with one hit wonders, but there's a difference between good and stupid.
10: Yeah. Mm-hmm. Correct. And you can't fix stupid.
13: How about, why can't we be friends?
10: Yeah. Well, is this the start of the music trivia?
13: Yeah.
10: Oh, War.
13: Yep. Depending on you.
10: This phone call or the Rolling Stones?
13: Nope.
10: I think it might be the Rolling Stones.
13: The Doobie Brothers.
10: Oh, okay.
13: All Over the World from 1980.
10: ELO.
13: Yep. Just What I Needed.
10: Cars.
13: Yep. An Innocent Man.
10: Me.
13: And?
10: I don't know.
12: Right, yeah.
13: Billy Joel.
10: Yeah. I don't know the catalog.
12: I don't know that one.
13: Larger Than Life.
10: Backstreet Boys.
13: Yep. I Wish.
10: What do you wish for?
13: That's what the song is called.
10: Oh.
12: Stevie Wonder.
13: Yeah, Gemini Dream.
10: Oh. The Moody Blues, I do believe.
13: Yep. Sweet Child of Mine.
10: Guns N' Roses.
13: Yep. You know, let's put it this way, is I can talk and I don't sound hoarse, so I guess life goes on.
10: Scott, you still have your taste?
13: Yeah.
10: Okay. Any parts of your skin falling off anywhere?
13: No.
10: Okay. Any like black flesh rotting on yourself?
13: Nope. No.
10: Okay. Good. All right, good, Scott. We're good. All right, we're good. All right, well, Scotty, you take a little vitamin D, a little zinc.
12: Vitamin C.
10: Well, vitamin C. Get some rest. A little chicken soup. Good for the soul, too. We love you, Scotty.
13: That's all I've been doing is resting.
10: All right, okay. A little R&R. Right. We love you, Scott. See you, buddy.
13: Love you. Bye-bye.
10: Bye-bye. There you go. Patient zero, Scott. Patient zero. We need to lock down all of Verona. Quarantine it.
12: Shut her down.
10: One hit wonder, Harvey Danger. We'll be right back.

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12: Your Tuesday will be warm and partly cloudy with blustery winds. Out of the southwest, they will approach 30 miles per hour at times, pushing high temperatures near 71. Later tonight, it will be seasonably mild with lows near 50 and partly cloudy skies. And tomorrow will be a blustery Wednesday again with highs near 71. From the WBAY First Alert Weather Center, I'm meteorologist Kyle Eck.
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13: Bears are really locked into the rivalry of the Packers and Chicago. Ben Johnson talked about it in his postgame or handing out game balls. Matt LaFleur and his, after they won Tampa against Tampa Bay Buccaneers, Matt LaFleur's like, "Hey, I'm proud of you guys. I don't care how we did it."
14: Huh.
13: Everyone had like the 10,000-yard stare, like they were shell-shocked of what was going on in Tampa Bay. They're like, "Oh, man." And Ben Johnson's like, "Remember what next week is. We're going to..." And then I'll play the audio coming up here, short segment, about all they want to do is beat the Packers. Packers like, "I don't really think about you guys at all." Well, I'm sure they do. But still, one cares a lot about the rivalry, and seemed like Matt LaFleur, talking to Podium yesterday, he doesn't care. He's not in the business of Ben Johnson's business of talking smack. They do not like each other.
14: Yeah.
13: I don't know if it started with Ben Johnson trying to be like, "Hey, I'm going to spark up this rivalry and like see what happens," and that annoyed Matt LaFleur. Matt LaFleur just doesn't like Ben Johnson now, or if Ben Johnson truly just doesn't like Matt LaFleur. I thought maybe it was like a...
14: Yeah, I don't...
13: It was K-Fob, RJ. Kayfabe.
14: Like, the thing, though, it still doesn't make sense. They don't know each other.
13: Yeah. Hey, well, phone calls, hang on. We got to take a little break. And also some drama from Major League Baseball last night.
14: Mm-hmm.
13: We'll come right back.

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2: 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Kyle Brandt made this great point again this morning, and I'm going to use it here. It's not Matt LaFleur's fault that your best player, Josh Jacobs, is not available. That's Josh Jacobs' fault. It's not Matt LaFleur's fault that Micah Parsons blew out his ACL, blew out his knee. Nobody's fault, really. It just happens, unfortunately. This isn't all Matt. Like, Matt LaFleur is a good coach. Matt LaFleur helped make Jordan Love who Jordan Love is. I don't think this is all on Matt LaFleur. This is a Brian Gutekunst thing. This offensive line is a wreck. That is the only way I know how to put it right now. I don't want to put it this way. I want them to be better, but it's the only thing I know how to do.
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5: The Atlanta Falcons won the Monday night football game at New Orleans 45-24. Bijan Robinson, 19 carries, 145 yards and two scores. His backup, Brian Robinson, had three touchdown runs. The Ravens don't know yet if quarterback Lamar Jackson with his bad ankle can play Sunday night at Atlanta. Bears QB Caleb Williams will not practice this week due to his hamstring injury. Ole Miss star running back Kewon Lacy is due to return from injury this Saturday. In baseball's division series, in the AL, it's Tampa Bay up 2-0 after beating the Yankees again 5-2. The Rays scored 4 times in the 5th. The Yankees finished with 4 errors on defense. The White Sox are up 2-0 after trailing 2-0 first inning. They still beat Cleveland 4-3. The save to Grant Taylor, who needed all of 7 pitches to get the last 4 outs. And among the 4 NHL games, Dallas shut out San Jose 5-0.
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8: Yes, sir. All right, welcome back in. Hour number 2. Zach Heilpern, our sports director, coming up at 7:20-ish.
9: What?
8: Yeah, talk some Wisconsin with Zachy Poo. Packers, too. And Zach becomes a baseball guy come playoffs. Brewers, Padres, 8:30 tonight. Start with probably on the couch and then Brewers in bed for me. Not that I'm sleeping, just Brewers in bed. Get cozy. Cozy and watch them. It's hard, though, you know, especially if it's with the way these games have been going. Once the game's over, right, bottom of the 9th, 2 outs, down to your last strike, Jackson Chirio with the single heard around the world, at least in the greater Wisconsin area. That was loud.
9: That was loud.
8: How do you, you know, if that was an 8:30 start time and then you're like, around like 10 o'clock, how the hell are you supposed to sleep after that?
9: I don't think you can.
8: Play up, it's probably 10:30. How the hell are you supposed to sleep after that?
9: You just can't. You got to wind down.
8: How do you wind down?
9: You don't. I wish I could tell you. You just don't.
8: So you can only take so much Unisom or milk of the poppy.
9: Unisom.
8: It's over-the-counter. Sleeping aid. Melatonin. Ugh, no thank you. Melatonin. It does just feel groggy and like a piece of crap the next day. Dreams get a little crazy. But melatonin I just will myself to sleep, you know? Brewers, though, Dustin May in the bump. Well, Dustin May. You think he's going to go long? You think it's going to be a bullpen game? You think Dustin May's your starter? Your opener? No wonder. We'll see. Dustin May has pitched at Petco Park. You just heard it in the Sports Flash right there. Talking about Petco Park, and if you missed it, here you go.
10: Yeah, it's definitely good to have, but everybody knows when the postseason starts, everything's kind of a blank slate. So excited to have the opportunity and fun crowd to pitch in front of. They're very energetic. They get into it. They don't take any pitches off. So it's a lot of fun to be a part of, for sure.
8: In that clip, something already went wrong. I don't know if you heard that.
9: No.
8: don't know if you heard it, RJ. Maybe I'm just thirsty. I want Dustin May to do good. I just... All right, listen one more time, all right?
9: Yeah.
10: It's definitely good to have, but everybody knows when the postseason starts, everything's kind of a blank slate. So excited to have the opportunity and fun crowd to pitch in front of. They're very energetic. They get into it. They don't take any pitches off. So it's a lot of fun to be a part of, for sure.
8: Did you hear what went wrong there?
9: A blank slate.
8: It's kind of like this, RJ.
6: On Destination Itchy and Scratchy Land, the amusement park of the future where nothing can possibly go wrong. Possibly go wrong. That's the first thing that's ever gone wrong.
2: 608-321-1670.
9: Possibly.
2: Line one, good morning.
11: Oh, hey there, Evil. It's Wildflower Turquoise again.
8: Hot Take Thomas?
11: No.
8: Sorry, Wildflower Turquoise? What the hell is that? Hello? Hello?
11: How are you doing?
8: I don't know anymore. How about you?
11: Oh, well, you know, the Katrinas are just doing nice. Well, Wildflower's got a few.
8: Line two, save me. Hello, good morning.
12: Hey, it's Patrick and Oscar.
8: Hey, Patrick, what's up, Patrick? What's going on?
12: Dude, I think that guy, I think he closed up Wando's at 6 o'clock in the morning.
2: I don't think he drinks. That makes it even scarier.
12: Oh, my God. How was your weekend, fellas?
8: Patrick, it was great, man. Wisconsin, what'd they go, nine? Let's see here.
9: Two wins for volleyball, two wins for women's hockey, yep. Two wins for men's hockey. Football, Packers, and two Brewers. 10-0.
8: It went swimmingly, Patrick. It was fantastic. How about you?
12: It was awesome. I watched everything but the volleyball, but also was duck hunting opening weekend. And
8: bag one? Did you get...
12: Yeah, we got a couple of them. I have an identical twin brother, and we live on Lake Winnebago here in Oshkosh, so we got a blind, and it was just an ultimate awesome weekend, and I'm on cloud nine still riding high.
8: It's a great place to be, isn't it? Cloud nine rules. Oh. Yeah. It's just nice to get out in the woods. You know, it's like it's bathing in nature. It's like a nature bath with all the sound and the breeze and the animals. So nice.
12: Hmm. And then there's some duck calls here and there, but then you got other idiots out there. It sounds like duck calls sound like a kazoo, for Christ's sake.
8: Oh.
12: And I just realized that our previous athletic director, I think he created a bathroom environment, because basically what I mean is, when you walk into a bathroom, what do? You take a crisp and wipe your Macintosh.
8: Those jokes never get old to me.
12: So the only direction

0: brother. All right, you get that freezer full. We love our venison right here.
1: 10-4.
0: All right, buddy. You're a treasure.
1: All right, guys.
0: See you, buddy.
1: See you, buddy. All right.
0: Well, let's see here. Line 3, good morning.
2: Take a Chris and wipe your Macintosh. That is radio gold right there, Evo.
0: Big Ron all the way out in New Jersey, you handsome son of a gun. What's going on, man?
2: It is going to be a late night for me tonight. My voice, I don't think I sound as bad as Scott, but I'm still reeling, I think, from yelling at the TV over the weekend. I still got my voice back. But it's going to be a late night on the East Coast, man. 9:30 start out here.
0: I know. Well, what's your day-to-day intel, Big Ron? What do you do out there in New Jersey? You got to get up and get after it? A little job, 9-to-5-er? Like, what, do you make your own hours?
2: I have a 9-to-5-er. Okay. You know, I used to work on Wall Street. I have a second career. I have a 9-to-5-er. But I'm taking today off as I've got some friends from West Dallas visiting New York City.
0: Oh, awesome. Nice.
2: And they got a hotel room near Times Square, so I'm going to go out to a restaurant in Times Square and have lunch with them today.
0: Beautiful. Well,
2: I'll
0: enjoy
2: probably
0: it.
2: Come home and take a nap, you know, to gear up for the Brewer game.
0: Yeah, I love that, too.
2: I'll probably watch the Dodger game before, too, for the Braves.
0: Yeah.
2: For Mickey's Braves. Now, that's the question I have for you two.
0: Mm-hmm.
2: Are you guys take, like, the Vagabond John approach and say, I want the best, we got to go through the Dodgers, I want the Dodgers? Or do you say, you know, we have a better, you know, slightly better chance against the Braves. The Dodgers have been our nemesis. Do you want to be like the Packers in the 90s? You know, where the Packers in the 90s lost to Dallas every year. And then the one year they broke through, Dallas got beat by someone else and they had to play Carolina in the championship.
0: There's something about there's something about exercising the demons and beating the team with the largest payroll and just sticking it to them as the smallest market. There's something like, it's like poetry to me. It's like David versus Goliath, at least at bank accounts. So,
2: okay, so you want the Dodgers. What about you, RJ?
3: I'm okay with the
0: Braves.
3: The path of least resistance.
0: So am I. Don't get me wrong.
3: It would, at least history would say we don't want to face the Dodgers in the postseason.
2: Yeah, I'm with you, RJ. I just want to win so bad that I want the path of least resistance and. I'd rather not play the Dodgers. I didn't want to play the Cubs, and even though I think the Dodgers are probably a much better team than the Cubs, much more well-rounded with better pitching, but I don't want to have anything to do with the Dodgers. I think their pitching staff is getting knocked around but they're giving up a couple, you know, uncharacteristic runs here against the Braves, and I think that's they might, you know, be back in line by the time they get past the Braves somehow.
0: Yeah, well, Big Ron, no matter what, I say bring it on, baby. Kumite, bring it on.
2: Kumite, all right, you guys are treasures and treats. Man.
0: Back at you. Hey, have fun. Give us a full report of where you go out to eat in Times Square. I'm very intrigued by that.
2: I will.
0: I
2: think we're just going to like a casual diner or something like that.
0: Beautiful. So
2: I'll give you a
0: report. I want to get like one of those pastrami, like New York diner pastrami sandwiches.
2: Oh, yeah, like a pastrami sandwich from a deli, you know, like.
0: There's a good one in Madison from Elementaris. It's a really good pastrami sandwich, probably on par with what New York has. But just for the experience, I want to go there and try it.
2: There's a couple things that just hit differently in New York, and pastrami is one of them. Bagels is another, and then the pizza is just phenomenal out here in New York. So those are the three things that I would highly recommend if you ever make it out here.
0: Awesome. What do you say, Arjun?
3: How about a chopped cheese?
2: Chopped cheese?
0: I make a chopped cheese sandwich on my Blackstone. Oh, dude. Chopped cheese. It's like a money saver. Like, instead of having ribeye, you get like ground beef, and you do onions and mushrooms and cheese in it on like a hoagie.
3: It's at the bodegas.
0: It's awesome, dude. I make a mean one on my Blackstone. So good.
2: I know there's some exotic sandwiches at some of these New York delis, like tongue sandwich. I don't know if you've ever had tongue sandwich.
0: I've had like the tongue tacos Anyways, Big Ron, let us know.
2: Oh, what was it called? The street food? The Mexican street food? Oh, I can't remember now. They're like intestines or the...
0: The menudo?
2: I can't remember what it is. What?
0: Menudo, the soup?
2: Or what am I thinking of? I'm thinking of like, there's like a street food down in like South and Central America that they put in tacos. And it'll come to me. Yeah, I'll ask my buddy and I'll text you.
0: Well, Big Ron, you enjoy Times Square, brother. We love you. Treasure and treat.
2: All right, you guys are treasures and treats.
0: See you, man.
2: Take care.
0: Yeah, Zach Heilprin coming up. Johnny Cribbage texted in at 608-321-1670. He said, you know, UCLA plays tough Oregon road game, then UW is well rested. This defense is buying time for

0: Kojo and company to improve. 9 wins, maybe? Oh, 9? Hey. 9? Line 4, good morning.
1: Take it.
2: Good morning, gentlemen.
0: Wisco Chad, hello.
1: Chad.
2: Is he trying to say La Lingua?
0: There, thank you. That's right. What it was. I think that's what he's looking for. I couldn't remember at the top of my... It wasn't on the that tip just, of my tongue.
2: That's the tongue tacos.
0: Yeah, those are good.
2: They're great.
0: They're fantastic.
2: I'm not a liver guy. I don't like cow liver, but
0: irony.
2: Cow tongue is open.
0: Yeah.
2: Cow heart, not so great. Cow tongue, not so great.
3: Never had the heart.
0: Organy.
2: Never had the heart.
0: Organy.
3: Never had the heart. Organy?
2: Organ meat, you can eat. Do they? Some people eat kidneys. I won't eat kidneys either. Like, all those organs filter the bad crap out.
0: Yeah.
2: You don't want to eat that. I don't know.
0: Chad, what's on your mind, brother? Besides tongue and brain and liver, what's on your mind? And heart.
2: I'm trying to keep the playoffs out of my mind because, you know, the NKC.
0: What?
2: Normally rears its ugly head.
0: Oh, yeah.
2: We're doing okay.
0: I don't feel it this year. I don't, and maybe that's my cross to bear, but I don't feel it breathing down my neck.
2: Well, what I think would happen is there was a segment you had, you know, about mid-June.
0: Mm-hmm.
2: What would you give up for the Brewers to win the World Series? And people were talking about how they'd sacrifice a couple years of Packers being complete ass.
0: Yeah.
2: I think the devil went down to, you know, West Dallas.
0: You think he brokered a deal? Packers going to stink for a while for the Brewers World Series? I'll take it.
2: I was looking for a soul to steal, and he was way behind. So,
0: we'll try.
2: I think he made a deal.
0: Are you right with that?
3: He made deals.
2: I'm okay with it.
0: Yeah.
2: Honestly, too, like the same thing with the Packers here. It's a long season. It got longer when they added another game. You gotta survive the war of attrition, apparently.
0: Apparently, and the Packers got 9 guys. They're going to miss the season now.
2: Nine
0: guys.
2: Are you counting Luke Musgraves on that, or is he coming back?
0: 9 guys. I don't think we're counting him because he maybe he's coming. I mean, right now it's at 9.
2: I mean, sound a little bit like 2009, 2010?
0: Well, that was a highly successful NFL coach and a Hall of Fame quarterback. I don't...
2: I love those two together.
0: Same. They are great. Chad?
2: Big Mike.
0: Anything else? But I got Zach Heilpin, our sports director, coming up. You got anything else on that brain of yours? That organ meat?
2: I think that... No organ meat. I don't need any organ meat.
0: Well, we love you, buddy. You're a treasure and a treat.
2: Does a tongue consist or be considered an organ?
3: I don't think so. It's a muscle.
0: Yes.
2: You're ruling.
3: What? The tongue's an organ?
0: I just Googled it. Yes, tongue is classified and sold as organ meat, even though it is biologically a muscular organ.
2: Okay.
0: Okay. Right. There you go. All right, Chad, we love you.
2: Okay.
0: Okay. Well, okay. I got your organ hanging. See you, buddy. You didn't say goodbye. I scared him off.
3: He said goodbye, and then you said, I got your organ.
0: Got your organ hanging. All right, we got... Here's the thing. I told Zach Heilbrun 7:20.
3: Probably should get to him on time.
0: I am going to. That's what I'm doing.
3: No, sure, but you're going to take a call.
0: No, I'm not.
3: Oh, yeah. Right.
0: No, there's 2 flights flashing at me. I'm withholding.
3: Okay.
0: I say, not right now. Also, I'm a little gun-shy of the phone lines, too. There's a certain radio terrorist that's been... It's been all over the phone lines this morning. Trying to save us all. Save us all. All right. Zach Heilpin, our sports director. He'll join us next. Then the phone lines open again. Then Rob Reichel, 8:20. I'm just a copy of a copy of a copy. You know, it's killing me not to answer the alert. We'll be right back. Zach Heilpin talks to Wisconsin football, basketball, exhibition game on Friday. Crazy. We'll be right back.

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0: Watch me talk, or hear me, I should say, to our sports director, Zach Heilprin. Oh, Zachy! Hello, Zach. Good morning, sweet pea. How are you?
1: Doing great. How about you?
0: I've never been better. RJ, how are you?
2: I'm pretty good, too.
0: We're great, Zach. Why? Because we get to talk to you, the fountain of Wisconsin sports knowledge, Zach, is Wisconsin football, how back are they? Was it a convincing win over Michigan State?
1: The back meter, what's it at? We actually talked about that on the camp this week. RJ, I'd like to get your answer, though, first.
2: So back.
1: So back. Percentage-wise, someone said that they were 70% back. Where is your percentage at?
2: 85.
0: Wow.
1: 85? Yeah. Wow.
0: Hey, if they continue to wear the
2: that's four wins in a row will do to you.
0: They win that block W longer, 100% back, dude.
1: The second half of Notre Dame couldn't feel farther away, and the first three quarters of Penn State couldn't feel farther away.
0: Yep. Well, Zach, after the Notre Dame game, I mean, Luke Fickell was right. The season begins now. And they're undefeated.
3: Oh, yeah.
1: I mean, he was right? Like, the season began, and they all of a sudden took off.
0: Yep.
1: Well, you know, they got punched in the face.
0: What the?
1: Didn't answer the bell against Notre Dame, but they've answered the bell since then.
0: What is it that was it just not playing? Oh, I mean. That level of competition? Is that what how did they go from all the the years previous to where they are now? I mean, four wins going for their fifth?
1: Yeah, I mean, they had the same number of wins as last year. They've scored more points this year than they did all of last year. They're, I think, 25 points away from doing that in Big Ten games. It's, I mean, obviously things are a little bit different when you don't play, you know, Alabama.
0: Murderer's Row?
1: Right? You don't play Ohio State. You don't play Oregon. Like, I mean, yeah, those things matter. Yeah. Absolutely. But Wisconsin struggled with Maryland last year, if we recall correctly, right? Yeah. I mean, they got blown out by Maryland at home, and there were boos and Fire Fickell chants. I think that was in September, and that certainly was not the case against Penn State, and it certainly wasn't the case on Saturday when they dominated Michigan from start to finish. So, I mean, what's the difference? They've played better. They have turned the ball over less, and their defense is pretty freaking good.
0: Pretty freaking good, man. More evidence that booing works. I mean, you just said they got booed last year. Look at them now. And, you know, Trevor McGill got booed. Look at them now. The Packers got booed. They just won after getting booed.
1: Did they?
0: I mean, the score would say they did, yeah. Maybe, I don't know. Maybe we all collectively boo Edgerrin Cooper and his Achilles will heal immediately. I don't know.
1: I was going to say they won, but they kind of lost.
0: Yeah. We'll get to hang on there. We'll get to that. Zach, let me ask you. Colton Joseph, four total touchdowns?
1: Yeah.
0: We asked this question last week. I'm going to ask you again. Is Colton Joseph good?
1: He had a nice day. He had a very good day.
0: There's different inflection in how I said good this time. I don't know if you noticed that.
1: Yeah, there was a question mark, or no?
0: Kind of, but it was like a positive question mark. Last week it was like, is Colton Joseph good? And this week is Colton Joseph good?
1: Yeah. He had four touchdowns, and I think the most important, but 141 yards rushing and 140-something yard passing, something like that. He was good. He didn't. You know what the most important number that was? He didn't throw any interceptions, and I think that's obviously the most important number, because if they don't turn the ball over, their defense hasn't allowed like a team to drive the ball down them, like extended drives since Notre Dame. I guess you could say Eastern Michigan, but like unless you're giving the other team the ball inside your 15-yard line. This defense has made things very, very difficult for other opposing offenses. And they'll face better offenses, certainly, these next two games against UCLA and USC. But if you're going to make teams consistently drive the field against this defense, you're going to be in a good spot. So, yeah, him not turning the ball over was significant. I think you look at the completion percentage, it was 9 of 20. But if you look at the completions, I mean, I think four or five of them were all over 15 yards. And he had the touchdown to Malachi Coleman, who was very wide open, and those are plays that you absolutely are going to have an opportunity for, because teams don't believe that he can beat you with his arm. So, yeah, I mean, is he good? He's
0: So he's hitting. He's hitting in opportune times. He's hitting the big pass, right?
1: Yeah.
0: He's using his legs.
1: That one pass. Yep. Mm-hmm. Mm-hmm.
0: So he can throw. He can run. Can he dance and sing too?
1: Mm,
0: maybe.
1: Probably can.
0: Well, I know Dolstavik can.
1: Seen him dance a little bit. Well, we haven't seen Dolstavik dance.
0: True. Well, we've seen him dance. We've seen him dance in the end zone. All-time winningest quarterback.
1: Did he dance in the end zone?
0: Well, you know, it's interpretive, right?
1: Interpretive. Okay, I got you. Like, yeah. I've seen Colton. I've seen Colton Joseph dance on the field. Look, he is.
4: Oh, Zach, please hang on a second here. Speaking of Colton Joseph. Yesterday your tweet, it got me feeling some type of way. My plums started to tingle a little bit. It said, Colton Joseph named the co-Big Ten player of the week on offense. First Wisconsin player, and this is verbatim off of Zach's Twitter account, must follow. First Wisconsin player to earn the honor since 2021, and the first Badgers quarterback to win it since. This is borderline erotic. Graham Mertz's first start in 2020. Remember that, Zach? Mm. Oh.
1: I do.
0: Oh,
1: 20 for 21, 5 touchdowns. He should have been 21 for 21. Garrett Groshek dropped half.
0: Hit him right in the numbers.
1: Mm.
0: That was, I would have told you that night Heisman was incoming and a national championship as well.
2: I think you still did.
1: Yeah. RJ, well, I mean, I guess we're talking.
0: What were you guys doing then? I was in a garage.
1: I was at Camp Randall. I was at home.
0: Were you 6 feet distancing in the press box, Zach?
1: I was. I only had one mask on. Oh, yes. It was 2020, dude.
0: That's true. What was it like in the press box then? I was in a garage with some friends. I was not. Grammars, when you threw that first tutty, I was hugging everybody. Six inches, six millimeters. Rowdy wasn't there.
1: Oh, okay. I was going to say, is that how you ended up in the hospital for a couple months?
0: Yeah, he was a blow to the movement. Other than that, we were good.
1: What do you call it? Pure blood?
0: Yeah. Right here, baby.
1: Yeah.
0: Never been stronger.
1: It was weird. I mean, walking in that stadium, there's nobody there. It was very weird. But yeah, in the press box, they did have a socially distanced with masks, and there were a few people wearing double masks and a face guard. So
0: hell yeah.
1: It was different.
0: But hey, gotta follow the story. Gotta cover the story. Gotta get it.
1: Absolutely. Yep. Yeah. There was really no reason to be there because they didn't. The interviews were then done over video. Zoom, like with players and that type of stuff. Yeah. So
0: is that when they had cardboard cutouts in the stands? Did they have those by
1: that
0: time?
1: In the end zone. Yeah. Bernie was in there.
0: Yeah. Bernstein, who was the honorary captain. Yeah,
1: he was. Yeah. Hey, RJ, can I ask you a question? Sure. I guess Ebo, you can answer too if you actually know the answer. This one's going to be tough though. Three quarterbacks have won it 3 times. The offensive player of the week. Who are they?
0: Graham Mertz, Colton Joseph.
2: Has Colton Joseph won it yet?
0: He just did.
2: He said it three times, right? You said three
1: times.
2: Yeah.
0: Oh, three.
1: Quarterbacks won it 3 times.
2: Wisconsin quarterbacks?
0: No.
1: Yes.
0: No, Northwestern's.
2: Well, I don't know. It could be just.
0: What the hell you think we're talking about?
2: I know what we're talking about. I just want to make sure.
0: Yeah, my wife would say, RJ, don't ask stupid questions.
2: Brooks Bollinger.
1: Nope.
2: Daryl Bevel.
1: Nope.
2: Man, Mike Samuel.
0: Braden Locke. Nope. Shoot me.
2: Did
0: you say no on that?
1: I said no to all of those. Yeah.
2: All minor no's. Tyler Donovan.
1: Apparently, we just need to give this to somebody else.
2: John Stocko.
1: John Stocko's on him. You're just going through the list of quarterbacks.
0: Got it.
2: Well done.
0: Got it.
2: That's high level thinking.
1: There's
2: right
1: two
2: there.
1: More.
0: Russell Wilson.
1: Yes.
0: Where were you on that one, dummy? Sorry.
1: Whoa.
0: Horny. Alex, honk if you're horny, Brooke.
1: He won it twice. I think he won it twice.
2: Alex
1: no.
2: is my palate.
0: Mm. Then he got the wandering eye.
1: Before.
0: Then he got knocked Russell out Wilson. At a bar.
2: Like right before Russell
0: Oh, we're
2: Wilson?
0: Still doing this? I thought we named them all.
2: Is it Tolzien?
1: Yes. Russell Zane, John Stocko, Russell Wilson.
4: You know how much that pains Zach.
1: You guys are significantly better at music trivia, which is kind
0: of
1: crazy.
0: Zach, we're not the Rain Man of Wisconsin sports like you are.
1: I mean, it's quarterbacks at Wisconsin. Like, RJ goes to, but he is very clear that he's been to every game but one since he was like 3 years old.
0: He just wanted to list his quarterbacks. Yeah,
2: I was just listing quarterbacks.
0: He was listing his favorite quarterbacks by ranking.
2: I enjoyed listing quarterbacks.
1: Tough scene for RJ's Badger fandom.
0: He's got an old school Badger basketball shirt on right now. Yeah. Zach, a little bye week. So, what's Zach Heilprin going to do with this time this weekend? What are you going to do? You going to watch Minnesota?
1: UW Parkside on Saturday. Hell Badger basketball is back.
0: Let's go. Oh, hell yeah, dude. Oh, and Foxwell. He's going to splash from down under, mate. Oh, mate today. Nice.
1: G'day,
0: mate.
1: There's like four or five guys that call you mate on that team, though.
0: Yeah, we got the pipeline from, what is that?
1: Australia and New Zealand.
2: To the Gold
0: Coast. What region do they call it? What is that?
2: Oceania.
0: Oceanic pipeline, dude. Hell yeah. So, Zachy, let me ask you this. I had you were in the studio after I had said this, and RJ was not happy with me either. I heard PJ Fleck on the podium talking about be authentically you and never apologize for winning, and I identified with it. I liked it. It spoke to me. Why are you guys hating on it?
1: I mean, there's some words that I can't actually use. Well, I mean, maybe I'll have Kate Fox come in soon.
0: I liked what he said.
1: Yeah, I mean, he's performative douchebag. Like, that's who he
0: People
1: is.
0: People have
1: like,
0: called I me that before, though, so I identify.
1: Okay, if you and PJ Fleck are the same person, you guys have the same mentality and you identify with him. That says a lot of bad things about you, my friend.
0: Well, I liked what he said though. It was like, hey, be authentically you. Don't apologize for winning.
2: He's not
1: authentically him.
0: Like, I think that's what he is though. He's a fake guy.
1: He has not been that. He just has not been that guy his entire life. That's the thing, though. Like, it's only been since he became
0: people
1: a head
0: change.
1: Coach.
0: So you didn't like his... Well, okay, which do you prefer the least? The blood smearing on the face, the crowd surfing? Like, what do you... Which would...
1: The drinking from the jug? Yeah, I mean, this is the best day of my life outside of when I married the stripper and my kids being born.
0: Exotic dancers.
2: When
0: you
2: said that, I was wondering which marriage.
1: Exact same thing. And I would have, that's the question I would have asked. Yeah, that would have been the follow up.
0: We know profession shaming.
1: Which marriage are you talking about? the first two or the next one?
0: Yeah.
1: He's bringing the plastic surgery that he said he didn't have.
2: He's not.
1: That's not even his face, Ebo. Like, how can you be?
0: Oh, one of my favorite movies. His face
1: off. That's not your face.
2: Yeah. What's going on here, Ebo? Why do you like a guy with no face?
0: I liked what he's. Have you seen Face Off? The movie's fantastic.
1: But
0: I liked what he said on the podium.
1: But he's not being truthful. That's the problem. He's not being truthful with what he says.
0: Yeah, I believe him.
1: Well, of course you do. You're very easily gullible to that type of
0: stuff.
2: He's not wrong.
0: That's...
1: Oof.
0: All right, well, agree to disagree. Zach, last thing for you. Are the Packers doomed? How do you feel? Okay, they won. They're 2-2. Are they doomed?
1: Do you feel any better? I don't feel any better than last week.
0: Mm-mm. No, I don't.
1: I will say there were positive steps in the right direction with the offensive line, right? Mm. We thought that was going to be just a mess. Maybe it will be a mess, but some steps in the right direction there. Still can't run the ball, but positive direction.
0: But Marshall Lincoln jumped over guys. How about that?
1: Jordan Love wasn't on his back the entire game.
0: The line did better compared to what they'd been.
1: Yes, and the defense got stops when they needed to get stops, forcing turnovers. Yeah, I mean, that was fine. Again, you're not going to be playing Jalen Daniels every game, but I guess you got Tyson Bagent, which is significantly better than Jalen Daniels.
0: Sure.
1: And he's got a much better coaching staff around him than down in Tampa Bay. But, yeah, I don't know that I feel a ton better.
0: Any thoughts on Bears?
1: Especially losing Edgerrin Cooper.
0: Any thoughts on Bears-Packers rivalry week here leading up to game on Sunday?
1: Yeah, I mean Ben Johnson is probably pretty insufferable. I would say
0: more or less than PJ Fleck.
1: less, but not by much at this point. He's a guy that loves himself as much as anybody, and I think it's true. Like I think he's authentic. He's authentically a dick. Like that is absolutely who he is for sure.
0: Love me some me, baby.
1: Yeah, that's again. I'm guessing that's why you identify with all these guys. Just love yourself some smut.
0: I want everyone to love themselves, Zach.
1: Okay. Hey, I think that's a positive message, and I would agree with that.
0: Yeah,
1: Zach, try and love yourself.
0: Zach's pro self love. That's why we're gonna let him go right now. Zach, we love you, buddy. Zach, new camp coming out. Already did, right?
1: We had one from Sunday, but we'll have a new episode of The Swing tomorrow. Doing basketball media day today, and then a new episode of Camp on Thursday.
0: Zach, I love you more than I love me, and that's saying something.
1: I can't wait. So I'll see you Thursday night.
0: Thursday night, Monks of Sun Prairie. Smooches, baby. Mwah.
1: Later.
0: Off to go practice self-love.
2: Oh.
0: Gotta take a... Everyone, why is the phone lines blowing up? We got Zach in. Hey, we gotta take a break. Why. Hey, I appreciate you calling,
2: though. They're reacting.
0: We'll come

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1: This is Over the Line.
0: Obviously, you are mistaken.
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4: The Packers won their matchup at Tampa Bay on Sunday, but beating a winless team by 3 points and seeing the offense struggle to put the Bucs away in the fourth quarter had some members of the team less than thrilled. 10 accepted penalties, a couple of fumbles, a pick in the red zone, and some drop passes, including one in the end zone by their $75 million tight end, Tucker Kraft.
5: Mistakes, man. Stuff like that just gets you beat. I mean, I'm going to sit here and own my mistake. It's something I got to work on. My drop rate right now is terrible. I'm on the jugs. I'm trying to fix it, but I got to continue to press on my ball catching ability because I can't do anything with the rock if I don't get it.
4: Kraft was asked if he's fighting the drops right now.
5: I mean, there's not really any coaching goes to you. I've caught 100,000 footballs now, and it's just catch the ball. It's that simple, you know. Just catch the ball.
4: I'll have more after this.
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4: The Brewers are a win away from a return trip to the National League Championship Series. I'm Bill Scott with sports. They lead their series with the Padres 2-0 with Game 3 in San Diego tonight. Dustin May gets the starting nod for the crew. He was asked about their mindset going in.
10: For me personally, I'm just going to go in and try to attack each pitch as each situation. I don't want to look too far forward. I'm going to try and stay in my little 3-foot world on the mound and try to go out and execute and do the best as I can.
4: 8:38, the first pitch time tonight. Dodgers also face the Braves in Atlanta. That series all squared at 1. American League yesterday, White Sox knocked off the Guardians 4-3 to go up 2-0 in that division series. In Tampa, the Rays beat the Yankees 5-2. They're up 2-0 in that series. Packers off today before returning to work Wednesday to prepare for Sunday's home game against the rival Bears. Packers will be without linebacker Edgerrin Cooper for the rest of the season. He suffered a torn Achilles in their win at Tampa. Bears announcing yesterday they'll start backup quarterback Tyson Bagent against Green Bay. Packers coach Matt LaFleur.
11: He's a guy that I've, from afar and watching him in limited action, I've always had a lot of respect for. I mean, he obviously does a good job of going in there and operating their offense. They got one of the top offenses in the league. So whether it's him, whether it's Caleb, whether it's Case, I mean, they've been able to produce.
4: Week 4 ended last night with Atlanta winning their second straight, crushing New Orleans 45-24 in the Big Easy. NBA, the Bucks dropped their preseason opener to Minnesota 116-97 at Fiserv Forum. Head coach Taylor Jenkins said the defense was lacking.
12: We had spurts of it. We had some good possessions, but too often, with no pressure on the ball, no shift help, they're getting downhill. They almost scored 60 points in the paint. You know, we got to do a better job of guarding without fouling. It's the nature of early in the season. Everyone's figuring out the physicality. But I thought we gambled a little bit too much as well. And then fast breaks, I mean, just lack of communication.
4: Today is a practice day. The Bucks are back in action tomorrow night at Oklahoma City. Bill Scott, Wisconsin Radio Network.
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14: All right, thanks to Zach Heilprin. We got to go quick. I have an amazing news of the weird. Word economy coming up here for everybody. An incredible news of the weird. RJ, real quick, though, I was thinking about what Zach Heilprin said. And the Oceanic Pipeline.
15: Yeah.
14: Wisconsin basketball's first exhibition game is Friday.
15: Mm-hmm.
14: Imagine being the Oceanic Pipeline. You're in New Zealand. You're in Australia. They're like, hey, mate, you want to go play some basketball? You call that a ball? Come to Wisconsin.
15: Now that's a ball.
14: I can't even keep my accent straight.
15: It's fine.
14: Now that's a ball. Hey, mate, I know you're in Australia. I know you're in New Zealand.
15: What are you doing?
14: You want to come to Wisconsin?
15: Want to give up your pro career there and play college ball here? And
14: the next question would be, yeah, for how much money?
15: Yeah.
14: Money. Owen Foxwell's like, I'm like 25, dude. I'm in the pros out here. I play with Matthew Dellavedova, the white Australian Michael Jordan. You want me to go where?
15: Do you know who I am?
14: Mate? Wisconsin? How much? All right, I'm in.
15: Yeah, okay.
14: Corey and Marshall, crushing it on hold. What's up, brother?
16: Hey, good morning. Well, at least they were able to play that game that Jack was at. Did they have to clear off the... weren't they going to turn that into like a mass casualty?
14: Yeah, it was going to be a field hospital in the wintertime.
16: Field hospital, yep.
14: Dan Patrick said
16: so. At least they were able to clear that off.
14: Yep.
16: That it was going to be a field hospital in the dead of winter.
14: Yep.
16: Crazy times. So I'll be as word economy as I can here. So it was fortuitous this morning, I thought. When you were talking about the Bears and that in concert with, you know, Ivan doing his illegal biological weapons research in the middle of Siberia. So... when we look at it as Packers fans, and we say, why do you guys think about us so much, right?
14: Yeah.
16: I'll get to this, so just bear with me. Why do you guys think about us so much? So it's the same thing like us U.S. citizens back in the 80s, Ronnie said to the Russians, like, you guys really don't think we want to invade your dump of a country, do you? But to them, we're Glavny Petrovnik, or were at least, which is probably very poor Russian for the number one enemy. So for the Bears, the Packers are Glavny Petrovnik. We just are. So, like, as Packers fans, as Americans, an analogy here, don't try to put logic into it. Don't say, like, hey, Bears, like, we've dominated you for 35 years. Why are you guys so weird? Don't say the Russians, like, you guys don't have indoor plumbing in two-thirds of your country.
14: Oops.
16: Why are you trying to invade another country next to you? Try to genocide them. Don't think about it, all right? Don't put logic into it. Just say...
14: just eat the borscht.
16: Just are. We're the number one enemy, so say, okay, if we're the number one enemy, what we're going to do is we're going to put you in a hole out back.
14: Wow.
16: Right?
14: Yeah.
16: Figuratively for the Bears, but literally for Ivan, or you have the Ukrainians, which they do it very, very well.
14: Yeah.
16: Kudos to them. So as Packers fans, as Americans, you got to be a little more brutal. Say, this is what we're going to do, all right? There's no detente, right? We're not Jimmy Carter here. That's what little Matt's trying to be, it feels like, at times. So he says, we're going to have detente with these guys.
14: Okay.
16: We need a Ronnie Reagan that says, we win, they lose. Okay. That's what they got to, that's what Matt's going to bring that energy, all right?
14: Got it.
16: Packers fans, need you guys to lock in this week. I need some Happy Schnapps combo, right?
14: Got it.
16: Right,
14: good.
16: Let's get it, boys. You're the man.
14: You're the man.
16: Later.
14: Eat the borscht. Privyet, cocktail, nazdarovya. Line 2, good morning.
17: Yeah, Tommy, let's focus on some present-day shit. It's called the Brewers, man.
14: Tommy, Brewers, team of destiny. Tom, dude, you've been a Brewers fan your whole life. Did you ever see anything like it on Saturday or even Friday? Saturday and Sunday, excuse me.
17: Incredible, both of them. And Sunday, I was like almost tears. I mean, it was just, here's the guy, two outs, bottom of the ninth. What's he got to do? He's got to hit the ball direct. Well, he's not swinging for the fences. He just hit contact.
14: Contact, baby. Hell yeah.
17: Right by the pitcher's head.
14: Tommy, this is it, right? You feel it, right? This is it.
17: Dude. And that was it, the game of St. Louis or something just before the playoffs where he did the same thing? He walks up and he goes, yeah, I'm going to do this, and he does it. This is Mr. October time, point two.
14: And we got that big, beautiful roof, too, for a Saturday night. That was amazing, too.
17: And they, Murphy said that was the first time in 15 years they've ever seen that happen.
14: Crazy stuff. Like, crazy stuff, Tommy. Like a, Tommy, we love you so much. It's happening, buddy. You call in tomorrow after the Brewers beat the Padres, all right?
17: It's the playoffs.
14: Playoffs, baby. Play, Tommy. See ya. Oh, I was going to squeeze you in line three, but patience apparently is not your virtue. I do have an incredible news of the weird, though. Can you imagine this happening? I'll explain. Ooh! Saw the story yesterday. Like, no way. Unbelievable. We'll come right back. I'll let you know what it is.

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9: You know, Ludacris once said, I got pros. Well, Nate Dogg actually sang it. I think Luda said it to in the song. I got pros in different area codes. It's the edited version, by the way. Pros, pros in different area codes. Sing it, RJ. Area codes. Hoes. I mean, pros. RJ, I'm going to play this clip for you. Imagine, if you will, you're not sure who your biological father is.
10: Yeah.
9: And, you know, you've had a good life, though. You're in an adoption. A great family got you. Had a great life. But the mind is curious, right? It wonders. Take a listen to your News of the Weird.
11: Then I finally said, are you Michael McDonald? And he said, yeah, I'm afraid so.
12: That was the moment Michael Gasling, a huge Doobie Brothers fan, found out his biological father was Doobie Brothers band member and five-time Grammy Award-winning singer, songwriter, Michael McDonald.
11: Always knew I was adopted.
12: But Gasling has had to pinch himself since learning that his father was the famed musician. McDonald and Gasling's biological mother were both 14 when they learned they were expecting a baby. The teens were told they were too young to marry, so they placed the infant up for adoption nearly 60 years ago. Gasling was raised in St. Louis by his adoptive parents, Paul and Kay.
11: Had a wonderful childhood. I could not have handpicked two finer folks
12: to raise me.
10: Still, Michael had always wondered who his biological parents were. And after his half-brother, who he never knew existed, took a 23andMe DNA test, the mystery began to unfold, according to CNN affiliate KMOV. Soon after, he talked to his biological father on the phone.
12: I said, so, tell me about yourself. What do you do? And so he said, well, I'm a musician. And he went on to tell me that, in fact, looks like we'll be touring this summer and we'll be stopping in St. Louis. And then I finally said, are you Michael McDonald? And he said, yeah, I'm afraid so.
9: By the way, he looks
10: and what
9: exactly
10: happened when
9: like
10: father and son finally met after all these years?
12: And he just put his arms out and just gave me a big old bear hug and told me he loved me. And I told him the same.
13: It was a wonderful, wonderful experience to see Michael and me to get to meet my son, you know, after all these years, you know, thinking about him. You know, the real rock stars in this story for us are his adopted parents who, you know, really gave Michael everything a child needs, you know, in terms of love and security. I think it's an amazing tribute to the fact that adoption is a wonderful option.
9: There you go. There's your news of the weird. RJ.
14: There it is.
9: Imagine your whole life.
14: Yeah.
9: You're like, hey, I wonder who my dad is. I wonder.
14: Huh.
9: And then there's a 23andMe that your stepbrother that you don't know exists does, and like, yeah, hey, here's your dad's number. Give him a call.
14: Call him up.
9: And he goes, hello? Yeah, is this Mike? It's Michael?
15: Yeah.
9: So what do you do?
15: Well, I play music.
9: Oh, nice.
15: Oh. I'm actually going to be on tour in St. Louis.
9: And he's like, wow. Are you Michael McDonald?
15: I'm afraid so. I love you.
9: Your dad's Michael McDonald? The Doobie Brother? The voice of an angel? Hey, Dad, why didn't you reach out to me earlier? Could have been a roadie.
14: We could have had some.
9: He looks just like him, by the way. Imagine you're a huge Doobie Brothers fan, and your whole life people are like, dude, you look just like... Has anyone ever told you you look just like Michael McDonald?
14: I've actually won a few contests.
9: Yeah.
14: Look-alike.
9: and then when you're like 60-something, you find out your dad's Michael McDonald?
15: Not in love anymore.
9: RJ, hit me with a Michael McDonald. Let's go, baby.
14: Okay,

0: Unbelievable stuff. RJ, also real quick before you go.
1: Yeah.
0: Rob Reichel's coming at 8. I had to move him. I have an interview at 8:30. It's for it's like a community event. It's like a PSA. It's for a big time. My question is, I'm wearing this jersey, this Brewers jersey. I didn't realize you could see my nipples through it. Do I just rock it and don't say anything in the interview and see if he says something?
2: Don't say anything.
0: All right. You can see my nipples through this mess jersey.
2: Well, if they're listening now, then...
0: Well, that makes it even funnier, then. When he comes in, he's going to be in suit and tie, I guarantee it. I'm going to be in a mesh shirt that shows my nipples. Will he say anything? That's at 8:30. Rob Reichel coming. Oh, Rice Lake, love you. Apple.

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6: The Brewers sent Dustin May to the mound against the Padres in Game 3 of the best-of-five National League Division Series tonight. I'm Bill Scott with Sports. Three appearances this season, May has a 3-0 shutout against San Diego and a 1.23 earned run average.
7: Yeah, it's definitely good to have, but everybody knows when the postseason starts, everything's kind of a blank slate. So just excited to have the opportunity and just looking to go out and execute.
6: Manager Pat Murphy said it's all hands on deck the rest of the way.
8: You can look back and say, wow, we wish the other team didn't have the exposure to Uribe and McGill and Ashby and so many times, but that's the reality of it. You're just trying to scrape to win every game, and we've got a job to do, and the two emotional wins the way we've had them, that's part of baseball, but it's time to move on and be ready today. So all hands on deck.
6: Brewers need one win and three tries to advance to the National League Championship Series. Braves and Dodgers also play Game 3 in Atlanta. That series tied 1-1. Yesterday, the White Sox went up 2-0 on Cleveland, holding on for a 4-3 win, while the Rays topped the Yankees 5-2 to go up 2-0 in that series. Packers defense has been dealt a major blow. Linebacker Edgerrin Cooper suffering a season-ending Achilles tear and will be out for the remainder of the season, head coach Matt LaFleur.
9: He's a tough one to lose. I mean, we all saw what he was able to do in basically a half of football and the player that he is. My heart hurts for him and, you know, his recovery and what he's going through, but it's an opportunity for those other guys. McDuffie's played a lot of great football for us. I think Hopper's shown really well, so those guys will get a nod.
6: Week 5 closed out last night with Atlanta destroying the Saints 45-24 in New Orleans. NBA preseason, Bucks open things up with a 116-97 loss to the Minnesota Timberwolves. 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
20: Snap, turns to his left, hands to Robinson over the left tackle. He's by the 50, far sideline, foot race, 40, far sideline, 30, chase to the 20, the 10, the 5, touchdown! Bijan Robinson explodes for 54 yards and a touchdown run for the Falcon running back. On the third play of the game, Atlanta with an electrifying run.
0: Kevin Harlan on Westwood One Radio. Bijan Robinson has 494 yards rushing, the most through four games by any player in Falcons history.
21: Bijan Robinson explodes for 54 yards. He's electrifying. He's not human.
0: 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Andrew in Washington is back. Hi, Andrew. What do you have for me?
22: Good morning, Dan Dennett. Thanks for taking my call. I do have a stat of the day. I do have an update on a bet that might come into play in the third hour. But first, Fritzy, you give 100% every week. Unfortunately, there's 5 days in the week. That only averages out to 20% each day. So I don't know which days you give more than 20%. But anyways, I hope they all equal out. My stat of the day is that Jared Goff actually has over 1,200 passing yards and four touchdowns, no interceptions, but he's the only player, only quarterback to do that in the first four games of an NFL season and not have a winning record. And so that gets me to the Lions losing to my Panthers on Sunday night. Ray took a layup of a bet that the Lions were just going to win, and I would have to take the pie. Unfortunately, the Panthers had other plans with T-Mac and Chuba Hubbard. So Ray owes a pie to the face. I just don't know when he'll pay up.
0: Well, we might be able to facilitate that later today. Big Day Ray sits in the chair for Paul when he prepares for Not So Fast. Ray also part of the gambling podcast as well. But thank you, Andrew, for reminding us. Red in Georgia. Hi, Red. Welcome back.
23: Hey, thanks. Thanks for taking the call, Dan. I was going to talk about my Raiders, but they showed me enough to not to talk about them so much. I just wish they would use Washington more in the run game than Genty. Use Genty more in the passing game and third down. But Dan, this official thing is really, it's personal to me because one of my best friends is an NFL referee. And I know the hard work they put in. And I know we seek perfection in this. And you can't get perfection no matter how much you use, replay, no matter what. And I think the league should go to, because they 90% of the time get it right. I think they should go to just living with what the ref do, good or bad, man, because they are very much so a part of the game and the history of the NFL. These guys put in hard work in the offseason, even though it's not full time. And I know this personally, Dan, and they care a lot about what they do. And thanks for taking the call. Y'all have a great day.
0: Thank you, Red. Yeah, I have a friend who's a Big Ten official, and he said, you know, there are times when you're kind of helpless there. Like, you're not quite sure of a play, but you know that everybody can see it. There's replay. There's different angles there. And it is challenging. When you see how fast it is, the game doesn't look as fast when you're watching it on TV. But in person, it's extremely fast. And I can't imagine trying to litigate what's going on, what did and didn't happen. The problem I have is, and I don't know if the officials are feeling the heat, because that exchange with Trey McBride is inexcusable. You may not like what Trey McBride said. Trey McBride said to the official, "You're ruining the game. Please, you're ruining the game." Now, penalize him. Don't say something, F you, or walk away. Either throw a flag or walk away. Be a grown-up here. And you weren't. And the official with the Vikings player, that was troubling as well. Do you really think that that player was out to hit you? He was trying to help you up. Kyle in Indiana. Hi, Kyle. What do you have for me?
1: Hey, Dan. So I obviously need to talk about my White Sox as we're all on cloud nine. I don't think I've ever seen a team this young and dumb having so much fun together, embracing each other's cultures and languages, acting like college kids. Highest scoring team in the AL this year, I think by almost 40 runs. And it feels like their inexperience is helping them. You got pregame dance parties in the dugout. Mike Bassel's doing the Russian squat dance that Ted Stryker did in the movie Airplane. And Sean Burt gave a quote last night that it feels like perfectly captured this team, which will be related to the question I ask you in a second. So he feels like normally it feels like you make friends with the guys on your team, but with this team, it feels like he took all of his friends from life and made a baseball team with them. So I don't want to jump the gun. I know we got 9 more wins to pull off the impossible, but I tell everyone the last college or pro team I'm a fan of that seemed to be having this level of fun and all seemed to love each other this much was the 2014 Ohio State football team that, as an underdog with a third-string QB, won 3 straight games over all 3 Heisman finalists to win the Natty.
0: Well, the White Sox started 8 players under the age of 27. And there is that youthful, you may not know what you're supposed to know and not know, but ride it as long as you can. Kyle, thank you. David in Denver. Hi, David. What do you have for me?
15: Yeah, man. I just think the NFL is getting soft. I mean, in particular, the referee that cussed out the player. I don't know. Have you seen an NHL game? There's hot mics every single game with the NHL referees. It's like, I don't think it's a big deal if a referee cusses out a player at all. And I just think the NFL just needs to grow a pair and be more like the NHL.
0: Well, these officials have to walk away from this. You can't take it personally. Your job is to be the overseer of the game. You're supposed to be mature. You're level-headed. You know, a player... Trey McBride may be getting frustrated. Maybe he's getting held. Maybe somebody with a cheap shot. You're the official. Nothing happened to you other than him saying, please, you're ruining the game. And then he turns and says, F you too, Trey McBride. But that was swift. I said yesterday, you got to suspend these officials. And one got 2 games, one got 1 game. But I applaud the NFL that you did act swiftly. And hold them to a different standard. Or hold them to the standard you hold players to. Or coaches. Or owners. Update the poll results, Dylan.
16: If you were an NFL player, would you try harder during primetime games? Dan, this is pretty bananas. 50.1% say no. 49.9% say yes. We have an almost even split.
0: Okay. Todd, you're in the confessional. You want to bring Peter King's book in with you?
17: Give him some extra publicity, why not?
0: Coming up next hour, we'll talk to Dean Blandino, former head of NFL officials. And Drew Brees will join us in the final hour of the program. 1 hour in on this Tuesday. 2 more to go. Dan Patrick Show.
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1: Your Tuesday will be warm and partly cloudy with blustery winds. Out of the southwest, they will approach 30 miles per hour at times, pushing high temperatures near 71. Later tonight, it will be seasonably mild with lows near 50 and partly cloudy skies. And tomorrow will be a blustery Wednesday again with highs near 71. From the WBAY First Alert Weather Center, I'm meteorologist Kyle Eck.
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0: Kenneth Walker Jr. III. Looking at the numbers for Kenneth Walker, missed tackles. The most missed tackles forced this year. Kenneth Walker has 43. The next player is Jahmyr Gibbs with 28.
12: Broadcasting from the man cave.
0: How is he not in the top five for MVP?
12: This is Dan Patrick.
0: It's hour two on this Tuesday. Morale is... eh.
13: What are you talking about?
0: It's okay. It was high, and then all of a sudden I realized that Todd was upset with me. And then accused me of being too sensitive after I accused him of being too sensitive.
13: You could be a little abrasive, for lack of a better word. It doesn't make you a bad person. There's just ways to say things, especially if you know someone on the other end is very sensitive, to take that extra second and go, should I say it this way or that way? That's just my opinion.
0: Okay. How did you want me to scold you over the Peter King book that had been in-house for 2 weeks?
13: Don't worry, Todd. We have the book. It's right behind you. I don't know how you missed it, but we have it, so we're fine for Thursday. But it became something ugly and unnecessary.
0: No. You made it.
13: How do you not see that? It's right behind you. Why don't you pay attention to your surroundings once in a while?
0: Okay. Let me let everybody know. Okay. I have witnesses. When you said, have you seen the Peter King book?
13: And I go, I did not say it. Like, yeah, okay. I did not say it in a panicked voice.
0: You did.
13: I don't think I did. I'm normally a very panicked, nervous person, so you hear that every time I talk.
0: Can Paul be the ombudsman here?
13: I honestly don't think I was like, where's the book? He's coming Thursday.
0: All right, Paul.
14: It was somewhere in between, as it always is with Todd. He didn't lose his mind. Because is the book, that's the summary of what I heard.
13: I heard I just have the a stuttering book.
14: I'm sorry.
13: That's probably, I have a stuttering problem, so it looks like I'm always nervous.
14: But you got very, for something that's 2 days away, you seemed very perturbed about it.
0: And the book had been in house for 2 weeks. Yep. I told you I got it.
13: Well, that's a whole other problem, because I think that's probably sent to me, and then you opened up my mail, and then, like, how do I, but you never sent me a note saying, just wanted to let you know. Because I always put care of Todd Fritz, so it's on me if we can't find the book, whatever. I say, the Dan Patrick Show, care of Todd Fritz. If I haven't received it, that has to mean that someone else took it and opened it up just to make sure I wasn't getting like a special gift from some team or organization or sweatshirt or something. And then of a sudden I'm finding out now that we have the book.
0: Wow, there is some deep-rooted stuff
13: here. There is a lot. I just, a little note saying, just want to let you know, I opened up your mail and we got a copy of the Peter King book. Don't worry about it. And then I would have known instead of having to look by a barrel behind the liquor over to the side. Yeah, they don't have to be said. Just state my opinion like I'm supposed to.
0: Okay. more of this with the Toddcast after the show.
13: I'm not trying to start anything up.
16: Should be a good one.
0: You started by, I take care of things.
13: You do. You're very responsible.
0: I have to prepare. I run the mail. I got to make sure I know if something comes in. If it says, you know, Todd Fritz in care of the Dan Patrick Show. I've opened up the mail before, Todd.
13: No one's taking you to court for stealing mail or opening up our mail because it's your building. I'm not getting a lawyer. I just would have liked to have known. We got the Peter King book that was sent to your attention, but I opened it. And so that's why if you're looking for it, I got it.
0: No, you're mail fraud. Why don't you act like one for a change?
14: Man fraud.
13: M-A-L-E fraud.
0: Thank you, Todd. Yes, Marvin.
18: You're kind of like a coach. Do you reprimand us differently than you reprimand Todd? Say if you get upset with me, Paulie, or Dylan for various reasons. Will you reprimand us differently than you reprimand Todd because you know he's sensitive?
0: Do I factor that in? Yes. Yes, I do.
13: And it still comes on me. Even with factoring that in.
0: I realize there's sensitivity levels. There's ways to send a message when something isn't taken care of. That's all.
13: Todd's very sensitive. How should I say that? How do you not see the book right behind you? That's what you say to a sensitive person. But it's right behind you. Do you like not look at anything but your laptop and your phone? Wake up. He's sensitive, though. He may not handle that very well.
0: You don't want to be coached, do you?
13: I think I got it all. I figured it all out already. I'm like that Barry Bonds. I'm one of those players. Like, you know what? I'm fine. I really think I know everything.
0: All right, we'll come up with a new poll question. We'll recap what happened last hour. with our poll question. Mike, why don't you give us the results of that, Dylan? You're very proud of this.
16: I'm incredibly proud. Well, for starters, Dan, best QB in the NFC South, Bryce Young, Michael Penix Jr., Tyler Shuck, or Baker Mayfield. Bryce Young, unsurprisingly, running away with that. And then, if you were an NFL player, would you try harder during primetime games? Yes or no? It is an exact 50-50 right now.
0: That's funny. Drew Brees will join us next hour. We'll ask Drew if he tried harder when he was in primetime or the playoffs or the Super Bowl. Dean Blandino, former head of officials with the NFL. He'll join us coming up in about 20 minutes. Your phone calls, 877-3DP-SHOW. Operator Tyler sitting by. Take your calls. Stat of the day is always brought to you by Panini America, the official trading cards of the Dan Patrick Show. The primetime Falcons, Sunday night. It'll be a pivotal week 5 matchup. The Ravens take on the new and improved Falcons. Primetime, Sunday night. Football night in America, NBC and Peacock. You can also watch this show on Peacock, NBC Sports Now. This is great for the Falcons. They've had the potential for years. Now, maybe you got your quarterback. First 2 weeks were brutal. And then we thought, oh my goodness, they're going to be in primetime 3 consecutive weeks. I look forward to them now when they face the Ravens. And is Lamar Jackson going to be able to play? Tonight, Dodgers-Braves. And I think that's a 6 o'clock start.
14: Very wonky.
0: Then Brewers, Padres around 9:30 Eastern time. White Sox up 2-0 on the Guardians, and the Rays up 2-0 on the Yankees. Best of 5 series, not best of 7, best of 5. Here are the numbers with the Falcons. They scored 8 points per game with Cooper Rush to start the year. Now they're averaging 40 points per game with Michael Penix Jr. the 3rd.

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6: The Atlanta Falcons won the Monday night football game at New Orleans 45-24. Bijan Robinson, 19 carries, 145 yards and two scores. His backup, Brian Robinson, had three touchdown runs. The Ravens don't know yet if quarterback Lamar Jackson with his bad ankle can play Sunday night at Atlanta. Bears QB Caleb Williams will not practice this week due to his hamstring injury. Ole Miss star running back Kewon Lacy is due to return from injury this Saturday. In baseball's division series, in the AL, it's Tampa Bay up 2-0 after beating the Yankees again 5-2. The Rays scored 4 times in the 5th. The Yankees finished with 4 errors on defense. The White Sox are up 2-0 after trailing 2-0 first inning. They still beat Cleveland 4-3. The save to Grant Taylor, who needed all of 7 pitches to get the last 4 outs. And among the 4 NHL games, Dallas shut out San Jose 5-0.
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10: Your Tuesday will be warm and partly cloudy with blustery winds. Out of the southwest, they will approach 30 miles per hour at times, pushing high temperatures near 71. Later tonight, it will be seasonably mild with lows near 50 and partly cloudy skies. And tomorrow will be a blustery Wednesday again with highs near 71. From the WBAY First Alert Weather Center, I'm meteorologist Kyle Eck.
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7: The Brewers are a win away from a return trip to the National League Championship Series. I'm Bill Scott with sports. They lead their series with the Padres 2-0 with Game 3 in San Diego tonight. Dustin May gets the starting nod for the crew. He was asked about their mindset going in.
8: For me personally, I'm just going to go in and try to attack each pitch as each situation. I don't want to look too far forward. I'm going to try and stay in my little 3-foot world on the mound and try to go out and execute and do the best as I can.
7: 8:38, the first pitch time tonight. Dodgers also face the Braves in Atlanta. That series all squared at 1. American League yesterday, White Sox knocked off the Guardians 4-3 to go up 2-0 in that division series. In Tampa, the Rays beat the Yankees 5-2. They're up 2-0 in that series. Packers off today before returning to work Wednesday to prepare for Sunday's home game against the rival Bears. Packers will be without linebacker Edgerrin Cooper for the rest of the season. He suffered a torn Achilles in their win at Tampa. Bears announcing yesterday they'll start backup quarterback Tyson Bagent against Green Bay. Packers coach Matt LaFleur.
9: He's a guy that I've, from afar and watching him in limited action, I've always had a lot of respect for. I mean, he obviously does a good job of going in there and operating their offense. They got one of the top offenses in the league. So whether it's him, whether it's Caleb, whether it's Case, I mean, they've been able to produce.
7: Week 4 ended last night with Atlanta winning their second straight, crushing New Orleans 45-24 in the Big Easy. NBA, the Bucks dropped their preseason opener to Minnesota 116-97 at Fiserv Forum. Head coach Taylor Jenkins said the defense was lacking.
10: We had spurts of it. We had some good possessions, but too often, when no pressure on the ball, no shift help, they're getting downhill. They almost scored 60 points in the paint. You know, we got to do a better job of guarding without fouling. It's the nature of early in the season. Everyone's figuring out the physicality. But I thought we gambled a little bit too much as well. And then fast breaks, I mean, just lack of communication.
7: Today is a practice day. The Bucks are back in action tomorrow night at Oklahoma City. Bill Scott, Wisconsin Radio Network.
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10: The top-seeded Tampa Bay Rays are up 2-0 in the American League Division Series against the Yankees, beating New York 5-2 with 4 runs in the 5th inning. Game 3 of the series is in New York Wednesday. The White Sox lead their best-of-5 division series 2-0 after winning at Cleveland 4-3. The Guardians had a 2-0 lead in the first, but wound up at the plate 4-for-32 in this loss. The save to Grant Taylor of the White Sox, who needed just 7 pitches to get the last 4 outs. The 2 NL best-of-5s each continue Tuesday on FS1. A blowout in Monday Night Football. Atlanta wins at New Orleans 45-24. Bijan Robinson, 19 carries, 145 yards and 2 scores. His backup, Brian Robinson, had 3 touchdown runs. In the NHL, Dallas shut out San Jose 5-0. Ottawa, a 4-1 win at Boston. Tampa Bay beat the Flyers 4-1.
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14: Your Tuesday will be warm and partly cloudy with blustery winds. Out of the southwest, they will approach 30 miles per hour at times, pushing high temperatures near 71. Later tonight, it will be seasonably mild with lows near 50 and partly cloudy skies. And tomorrow will be a blustery Wednesday again with highs near 71. From the WBAY First Alert Weather Center, I'm meteorologist Kyle Eck.
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5: Well, the Brewers are headed out west. It's where they'll look to close out their National Divisional Series tonight in Game 3 against the Padres. Jake Powers was asked, what does Milwaukee need to do tonight at Petco Park?
6: I just keep the focus. Keep the focus. Keep responding. Mistakes are going to be made. It's a high-pressure environment. It's going to be a hostile crowd, and keep taking punches and keep giving them back.
5: Dustin May will get the ball for the Crew. He went 2-2 with a 5.64 ERA over 10 starts with Milwaukee after being traded from St. Louis. It'll be his fourth career start in the postseason. May now talks on having pitched at Petco before.
7: Yeah, it's definitely good to have, but everybody knows when the postseason starts, everything's kind of a blank slate. So excited to have the opportunity and fun crowd to pitch in front of. They're very energetic. They get into it. They don't take any pitches off. So it's a lot of fun to be a part of, for sure.
5: First pitch tonight between the Brewers and the Padres will be at 8:30. Turning to the Packers, linebacker Edrin Cooper is out for the season with an Achilles injury. Green Bay will now turn their attention to Chicago as they host the Bears on Sunday.
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5: Wisconsin football is on their bye week. 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The Deer will be back into action tomorrow night against the Thunder. 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
0: Last call for phone calls, what we learn, what's in store tomorrow, this day in sports history. We also have the overshadowed, the five players that Big Day Ray deemed were overshadowed this weekend. I went to see a jazz concert over the weekend, and I didn't go kicking and screaming, but my wife knew that I might not want to go on a Saturday night, might want to stay home and watch football, but I really enjoyed it. And I got to see one of the great trombonists in America. His name is Wycliffe Gordon. He was wonderful. And I think he had played with Wynton Marsalis. Like, he's the real deal. Sounded great. It was fun. And I think I could probably sing scat. Now, I can't play any instruments except for this voice. But I think I could do scat. Yeah, that's all you got to do.
21: Pretty good.
0: Right?
22: That's good.
0: Yeah.
22: You can also play for the Utah Jazz.
0: I could play for the Utah Jazz, and I could probably sing a little scat jazz. Yes, Todd.
23: Is A Wonderful World considered scat music? When I got myself, what a wonderful world. Is that considered scat?
0: No.
23: It's not.
0: No, scat, I think, is the... Yeah.
21: It's mouth jazz.
0: Yeah. It's like, if I'm playing an instrument, that's what it would sound like. But I'm not. I'm just using my vocal.
23: That was pretty good, actually.
0: Thank you, Todd. Thank you. Wycliffe Gordon. Very talented. All righty. Let's talk about the overshadowed here. Chop Robinson. Dolphins defensive end. 10 total pressures, 3 quarterbacks hit, had a sack. He put pressure on 32% of all of Kyler Murray's dropbacks. Chop Robinson. Next up, another defensive end, Dallas Turner, former Alabama pass rusher. 3 tackles, 1 for loss, 2 sacks, forced fumble against the Dolphins, 5.5 sacks this season, 2nd in the NFL. Dallas Turner. Mahershala Tootin, uncommon, averaging 4.6 yards per carry, and had a long touchdown against the Bengals called back. Amarius Mims, Bengals right tackle, allowed 0 pressures on 56 pass block opportunities versus the Jaguars. Deion Walker, Bills defensive tackle. He's 6'7", 331. He's a dancing bear out there and had some big plays, leading all defensive tackles in pressures this season and constantly lives in the backfield. That's your overshadowed 5. Good job, Ray.
21: Thank you, Dan.
0: How about this day in sports history, Marvin?
22: All right, got one for you right here. Yeah. In 1985, Joe Montana of the 49ers set an NFL record with 57 pass attempts. He threw for 5 touchdowns and 429 yards.
0: It's pretty good, right?
22: It's okay.
0: Michael Jordan announced his retirement from the NBA in 1993.
22: That was the first one?
0: Yeah, I was there. I was there for that. Roy Halladay, 2010. No hit the Reds, game 1 of the NLDS. Luke in Florida. Hi, Luke. What do you have for me today?
24: Hey, Dan. How are you?
0: Good, sir.
24: Good, thank you. I was driving back from the Rays game last night back to Jacksonville, and you guys were talking about the police officers pulling people over. I was reminded of a story. story. My buddies and I left out of high school to go up to Tallahassee, and we got pulled over. And the cop was like, I've been waiting for assholes like you guys all night. And my buddy, he says, quick as a fiddle, goes, well, clearly we got here as fast as we could.
0: Thank you, Luke. Thank you. I mentioned this a while ago. One of my college football sources was talking about kind of the shift in the SEC, that you got to have oil money, tech money, and you might not have that in all of the, you do in Louisiana, but you got to, or Oklahoma and Texas. Here is John Tyson, Arkansas booster, asking about trying to match the money that Texas Tech spends on its football team.
1: When you look at those other guys and what Cody Campbell has done at Texas Tech, I mean, he's completely by himself changed that whole program. I mean,
2: well, he's got oil, I got chickens. So we'll start there.
0: Kind of a Kawhi Leonard laugh there.
22: I'm wealthy.
0: That's a Little Rock Booster Club. He's talking about, I believe, Tyson Chicken down there in Arkansas, as opposed to the oil money that Texas Tech has. You also have Walmart money down there. Do they spend on the football team? I think they do the basketball team.
22: Feels like basketball, especially with Calipari there.
0: Yes, Dylan.
21: Tyson chicken money seems like nothing to sneeze at. That's good chicken.
0: I thought that was John Calipari's connection, that guy got him down to Arkansas.
21: Probably.
0: Todd, what'd you learn today?
3: Sean Payton told Drew Brees and his Saints teammates 2 weeks prior they'd try an onside kick versus the Colts in the Super Bowl.
0: Ambush. Dylan.
21: Todd found Peter King's book.
0: Yay. Big whiner.
3: Book, not memoir.
0: Marvin, what'd you learn?
22: Dylan is growing on people.
21: I'm a grower.
0: Not a shower. Big Day Ray.
4: Chicken can't win championships.
0: Todd, what did I learn?
3: The Dolphins are scoring the least points in the NFL, followed by Titans, Patriots, Chargers, Packers, and my Broncos.
0: 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Big Day Ray is going to get a pie to the face if you're watching on Peacock NBC Sports Now because his Lions lost to the Panthers. Thanks for joining us. Bill Cowher, Steve Young joining us tomorrow. Take care.
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0: Well, this is better than the elevator music they're playing at warm-ups yesterday for the Brewers in San Diego.
1: I love that. I love it. Touche.
0: I mean, you may as well.
1: Yep, I love it. That's the kind of, you know, it's all being done with a smile. You know, everybody's trying to just needle each other.
0: Yeah, when you're trying to hit bombs in batting practice and you got the beautiful vibes of the Weather Channel, Weather on the Eights music going on, I mean, that's pretty good. Pretty good.
1: I love what San Diego's doing. Apparently, we did it as well. And I love that.
0: Yeah, I think we did it to the Cubs, too. This started, I think, last year during
1: that series.
0: Yeah, I love this stuff. So, yeah, they, you know, chirp back and forth. I know they tried to make something about it on X. Like, oh, look at the Padres. It's just like they're getting in their heads. I'm like, can you get in anyone's heads when you're in batting practice? I mean, you're just hitting, and then you're like, you just laugh about it. It's funny.
1: Yeah, everybody's having a good time.
0: Yeah.
1: Everybody's trying to get, you know, you argue about the cable and how that came into play to literally cost a team potentially the game.
0: Yeah,
1: a little elevator music is home field advantage. It's your home. That's your home court, baby.
0: And by the way,
1: the home court.
0: The cable play is even more fantastic from Cheerio after last night's zone play. Did you see this in Tampa?
1: Yep.
0: I didn't know they had ring zones.
1: Yes, they do.
0: They have an A ring, a B ring, a C ring.
1: Mm-hmm.
0: So everyone that was complaining about AmFam and, you know, oh, how can you use that? We have a little cable that it hit, not a damn ring system that the umps have to get to determine which ring did it hit and what does it mean. Now, if it hits the A and B ring, it's still in play, but if it hits the C ring, then it's foul. It's like, at least we have one cable, and it primarily runs foul territory, except for, I guess, that little spot it hits
1: or crossed.
0: I mean, that's the thing. It's like, okay. And again, same play last night. Tampa catches it, and it's an out.
1: A and B is live in play.
0: Yes.
1: C and D is automatic home run, I believe.
0: Is that what it is?
1: Let me check out.
0: See,
1: they have five.
0: They have five rings in Tampa. Which, by the way, we might have to get used to this, potentially. Boy, I'm really putting the horse in front of the cart. But
1: here's your ground rule breakdowns.
0: Okay.
1: Ring category, A, B, C, D. So four rings, but a fifth determination. Four concentric catwalk rings labeled A, B, C, and D.
0: Mm-hmm.
1: Uppermost, innermost rings A and B, live and in play. If a fly ball strikes these rings and stays in fair territory, it can be caught for an out or drop for a live hit. Lower slash outermost rings, C and D.
0: Okay.
1: Automatic home run.
0: Automatic.
1: Because these rings hang lower and further into the outfield, any fair ball striking them any fair ball striking them in fair territory is ruled an automatic home run.
0: So
1: foul territory, A, B, C, or D, any ring is a dead ball, immediately ruled standard foul procedure. Lodged slash stuck.
0: Okay, yeah.
1: Any ring. Ground rule double. If a ball is stuck or lodged in the catwalk apparatus and does not come down, the batter is awarded two bases.
0: So he almost got, well, it was a live ball last night, but if it didn't come down, it would have been a double? Or could he just keep on running all
1: day? Would have been a double if it didn't come down.
0: Okay, if it didn't come down. Because it waited for that ball to come down.
1: Recent game impact in game two of the 2026 ALDS. Yankees rookie Spencer Jones hit a towering fly ball that clanked directly off B ring. Because it hit only B ring, one of the upper rings, the ball remained live, rattling around the structure for nearly 10 seconds before dropping into the glove of Rays outfielder Victor Mesa Jr., resulting in a bizarre yet roof-assisted out.
0: Hey, I'm for it. I mean, the Savannah Bananas do stuff like this where, you know, if it goes in the crowd and if they throw it back to home plate, by the time the guy gets there, they can take him out.
1: Yep.
0: So why not? Why not?
1: So there you go.
0: Okay.
1: But yeah, Yeah, they. This is fine. You can play all the elevator music you want. That's absolutely part of the process.
0: An extreme heat warning too. Apparently, 94. Weather in San Diego might be an issue. We're not used to that heat right now.
1: Nope, it's going to be sunny, and according to this, sunny and 90 first pitch.
0: Okay.
1: At 88.
0: Oh, okay. It cools down a little bit then.
1: 88 first pitch, 49% humidity, so a nice dry heat.
0: Oh, okay.
1: And winds coming out of the northwest at a mere 7 miles an hour.
0: All right.
1: I don't know what that puts you for sucking its way out of Petco.
0: Well, I don't know. Padre fans were complaining that apparently we have wind machines inside the stadium, too.
1: Really?
0: Oh, yeah. You didn't see this one?
1: I didn't see this.
0: Yes, this was the latest conspiracy theory.
1: Well, then why were they not hitting more home runs?
0: Well, because we had the wind machines turned on, and they were blowing the ball back into play.
1: Oh, we were blowing the ball back in.
0: They thought we have wind machines that were blowing the ball in from the out.
1: And then we turn those off when
0: Even when the stadium was open, we have wind machines. Which you would think is natural air revolving around the stadium.
1: Seems like
0: we have wind machines.
1: It's well documented that certain percentage of openness on the roof and panel openness creates a little bit of a wind tunnel.
0: That's
1: just part of the natural physics of
0: hurricane force winds that some of these fans were thinking that would affect the ball.
1: And not something that can be adjusted without everyone knowing.
0: No.
1: Because the minute the roof starts going, everyone knows. The minute a panel is slid open or closed, everyone knows.
0: Yeah.
1: So there was equality in the circulation.
0: Plus, the shots they were trying to do is to center field. And I'm like, now, wait a minute, though. The wind would get blocked from center field in AmFam.
1: Scoreboard and
0: because their wind does not come
1: there's no circulation.
0: It's either to the right side or to the left side. It's not straight dead center. And, they were trying to show an example of a ball that was hit to center field and how it just died on the track. And we have wind machines. And again, I don't know.
1: A lot of balls die in center field. It's the longest part of the ballpark.
0: Well, Gordon, I mean, they're searching for something. They're searching for something.
1: It might have died in center field because of wind, but not because we have industrial.
0: Well, we have wind machines.
1: Wind machines.
0: We do.
1: Maybe I'm wrong. Are there circulation machines in there that? We barely have a central furnace that.
0: We don't have any central anything.
1: Anything.
0: We're trying to get that hooked up, the central air, but central heating.
1: Right. Our HVAC system. We're not known for our HVAC inside of American Family Field. I would think that would have gone detected long before this.
0: Yes, but apparently.
1: And you know what? I'm happy about that.
0: Okay. You're happy
1: about that? If this is your focus.
0: Yeah.
1: Sounds good. If you're not focused on the baseball, if you're not focused on the fact that your closer blew up in the bottom
0: of
1: the
0: night, there was it. We stole the pitches. He tipped his pitches, so we're sign stealing.
1: Well, you know what I love about that?
0: That is like number three Padre fans is
1: the other thing that's great about that. Like, if we're sign stealing, we would have gotten hits. We got a hit, dude. It was all walks.
0: Well, we got the big one, and that's what they're saying because Selfray like went to his neck. He was tipping it off to Cheerio that it was going to be a fastball.
1: Okay. Well.
0: But that's the other one because the glove placement. Miller was given he was tipping his pitches. But again, this was used against us against the Cubs. Look at Kyle Harrison; he's been a head case since.
1: I guess I look at
0: So it's not people are trying to tell Padres fans that's not cheating. That's part of the game. If he's not hiding it well enough, then that's on him. That's not cheating. That's what baseball is now, and always has been.
1: I don't understand. I don't understand that. Like, the other thing I don't get, that's not Astros banging on garbage cans.
0: Correct.
1: To me.
0: Or what you're celebrating the game when you hit an Altuve is like, don't rip my jersey off. Yeah, I might.
1: It's really hard to me to fathom. And again, these are the best athletes and the best whatever.
0: Yeah.
1: It's really hard for me to fathom in an era of headsets, essentially, that you're wearing.
0: Yeah.
1: There's not signs that you're looking for. So you're looking for glove placement or you're looking for something. Somebody from second base is going to notice that.
0: Mm-hmm.
1: You're in the zone as a hitter, focusing on, in this case, the moment.
0: Yeah.
1: The moment of your career. And you're looking at second base, getting the sign, mm-hmm. going back to the pitcher, locating the ball,
0: Well, it was real quick. When Sal went to his neck, Cheerio's already in the box.
1: In the box, right.
0: So, I mean, he could see that maybe out of the corner of his eye, but he's focused more on the pitcher.
1: Mm-hmm.
0: But, yes, there were signs.
1: Whatever.
0: I mean, people did some good comparisons of showing where if it's a fastball or slider in Miller's glove. If it was a fastball –

0: what that pitch is. But I don't know. If you tip your pitches and you're throwing balls.
1: Correct. And that's the point. You know, yeah. Yeah.
0: To me,
1: it doesn't matter.
0: It comes down to a single pitch, and Churio has to hit that pitch.
1: Correct.
0: I don't know.
1: Yeah, so I just, the crying about that was just like, okay, yeah, you still got to hit the pitch.
0: You know,
1: even
0: don't
1: if
0: do
1: you
0: it
1: know
0: then.
1: What's coming. Like, Miz, there's no secret. You know what's coming with him. Mm-hmm. It's a fastball. Most likely, it's going to be a 104-mile-an-hour fastball or 100-plus because he's thrown 17 million of them this year. So, I mean, you still got to hit the ball. I mean, that's the thing, even if you know it's coming.
0: It's as old as time in the game.
1: Yep.
0: And you've got to be, I don't know, if that's what you're counting on to give you the edge, you got to be really good.
1: Yeah, yeah, you know, you do.
0: Frelick's got to be really right. Because it's pitchers, catchers, coaches, if the coaches are still involved to a certain degree, and signs.
1: I don't know if it's coaches. Really, I think it's tough, more man. Players now. Because I think that's where the coaches would get dinged for it.
0: Probably.
1: Or whatever. Is, hey, you guys are, you know.
0: I think there's so much emphasis on not giving anything to the opposition that.
1: Well, yeah. I mean, Chris Hook, every time he's out on the mound.
0: Right.
1: In which I always wonder, like, can the guy even actually hear what the hell he's saying? Because if you're in a crowd like that, it's like.
0: So, you know, the spy game in baseball, I think, has been muted quite a bit.
1: Mm-hmm.
0: And if a pitcher's tipping, he's tipping.
1: Yeah.
0: And if you can notice it, you notice it. But to give it to them on that is to completely discredit Churio in the moment and what he was able to do. And
1: exactly.
0: It's if this is what they're focused on, if you're still focused on Cablegate, if you're still focused on tipping pitches and stealing signs, and if you're focused on what music we're going to play during batting practice, that's fine with me. You're not focused on the right things, and you are distracted.
1: Exactly.
0: Because ultimately, what those games came down to and why I'm so encouraged about tonight is that the Milwaukee Brewers fought through errors, poor plate appearances, tension, pressure, expectation, found a way to get two victories where lesser teams have collapsed. We've seen it.
1: Yeah.
0: And you could argue the Padres collapsed. Their fans have got to be looking at their team and going, how could you let these get away?
1: Oh, yeah.
0: How could you let either of these
1: games
0: get away?
1: Well, that's where the excuses are coming from right now. They're,
0: well, okay, let's get away. But look, in the end, man, your dude couldn't throw strikes in the ninth. He couldn't throw strikes. Every mistake in the postseason is magnified. Every walk becomes so dangerous for that reason. Every mistake is magnified.
1: Yeah.
0: And Brewers made their fair share of them and came out on top.
1: Yeah.
0: And that's why I think it ends tonight.
1: So, okay, you're confident about tonight.
0: I feel
1: because
0: really good
1: I
0: about
1: don't
0: tonight.
1: Want I don't want to compare this to Game 5 last year where we had the huge moment and we beat the Cubs, we were all excited, and then the NLCS, we didn't even show up. I hope we didn't blow it all on Sunday.
0: Mm-hmm.
1: But I have a feeling we did. I think this team is above that, and that's where I'm like, I am feeling confident about tonight.
0: I am too.
1: If we lose, I hope we don't get the, like, what the attitude was in the stadium for most of the game is, here we go again.
0: Yeah, I think.
1: But I think that was such a big win on Sunday, and now you're in the head of their closer, so if it even comes down to it again, you got one on him, so I guess I am feeling a little better tonight.
0: Yeah, I mean, I think we could get beat tonight.
1: Oh, yeah.
0: I don't know that we're going to beat ourselves physically and mentally tonight. I feel like this is going to be a better played baseball game from the Milwaukee Brewers, a more Brewers game.
1: Yeah.
0: I think they're going to be cleaner. I think they're going to be a little more confident, a little more loose.
1: Mm-hmm.
0: And I think a lot of it stems from the fact that I talked about it a lot yesterday. Talked about it this morning, too. I don't know how to describe that environment, but it was thick with pressure.
1: Yeah.
0: Thick.
1: Yeah.
0: And they need a little confidence. The runs that I've seen, the postseason games I've attended at home over the years, going back to 2011, they were all different atmospheres of confidence. There seemed to be, there was a looseness to those early teams.
1: Yes.
0: Your 2011. There was a relaxation.

0: appreciation to those teams of a like, kind of happy to be here and embracing the moment.
1: Yep, exactly.
0: 2018, there was just a strange confidence. We didn't fear the Dodgers like we are right now.
1: Yeah.
0: We were okay with the challenge. We had we were ready for it and ready to give it, and it had a different atmosphere. It was more fun. I mean, it really was. It was less pressure. Mm-hmm. I think we were so excited to have another crack at the DS, or at the CS, rather, at the championship series with the Dodgers, and we thought we could get that going again.
1: Yeah.
0: We learned a little bit from the St. Louis one, mm-hmm. and then it was just different. This one was so tense. And so I am still exhausted today. It was really, really physically demanding on a fan. And the fans feed off the players, and the players fed off the fans. You could see it.
1: Mm-hmm.
0: And I think I said this yesterday. I don't know which. Maybe I said this on morning show. I don't know. But
1: Getting out of town's good for them?
0: Yeah. Yeah. Just getting out of town's good for you.
1: Yep.
0: You're just away from it. You're away from the visual. That stadium on Sunday, you said it yesterday, physically deflated.
1: Yeah.
0: In the big moments when you couldn't get it done.
1: Yeah.
0: That is a lot for a guy to handle and a team to handle. Savvy veteran in Yelich, brand new rookie Lara. It's really hard to turn around after 103 wins.
1: Mm-hmm.
0: And they know it. They hear it.
1: Yep.
0: They understand the organization. Some of these guys have only come up through this organization. They know Robin Yount. They know Bob Uecker. They know the tales of Gorman Thomas and Caldwell. They know this stuff. They know if Raleigh hadn't have been injured, they probably wouldn't that thing.
1: Yeah.
0: They know this stuff. They understand that it was 1 year, one time, and a loss. They understand 82. They understand the drought. They understand the kicks that they've had, the opportunities they've had since that wild card in 08. They understand all of that stuff. And there's not a dude in that clubhouse that doesn't want to succeed for the city.
1: Exactly, yeah.
0: Some of these guys only know Milwaukee baseball through the farm system.
1: Yep.
0: They are Milwaukee Brewers. They know what Milwaukee is. They understand what baseball is to the city. They understand the thirst of the fans. They understand what will happen. They know it. They feel it.
1: Oh, yeah.
0: They've been born into it. Mm-hmm. What will happen if this team wins a pennant?
1: Yeah.
0: The city will crumble in the best way possible.
1: Oh, yeah. Yeah.
0: And people will fall all over themselves.
1: I mean, now they gave away free tickets for the viewing party. They sold them out tonight.
0: Yeah.
1: It's like, okay, so, people are really on board for this.
0: So they know it.
1: Yeah.
0: It is not just individual personal ego that is out there on the line for these guys. They know the overwhelming feeling of failure in front of 41,000 plus when they can't plate the run, or they boot the ball in the infield, or they go down looking. There is no doubt they feel it.
1: Yeah. Yeah, yeah.
0: And that is a lot of heat. So to come out of that in the midst of not playing your best baseball and to go up 2-0 in a 5-game series and be able to leave and breathe a little. Like, you know what it's like when you feel like all eyes are on you.
1: Mm-hmm.
0: They're not all on you in San Diego.
1: Yeah.
0: You just feel differently. Your shoulders are a little lighter. Your step's a little peppier. You're out there, you're almost playing on an island because it's not going to be overrun with Milwaukee Brewers fans. It's a hostile environment, but they're not yours.
1: Yeah.
0: You can distance yourself from the disappointment when you're somewhere else.
1: Yeah,
0: when you're amongst strangers.
1: Yeah.
0: And you think about just things as a human being, mistakes you make in life and things that you do. If you make that mistake in Florida, you can distance yourself from your friends and family. You know what I mean? A little bit.
1: That's why they go to Vegas.
0: So, right. You know, it's a little bit of that feeling, that pressure and that tension. And that has nothing to do with the youth of this team or an experience in the play. It has nothing to do with that. Every team feels that way. I think the Chicago White Sox are a perfect example of that, too. Not only are they rolling, but all good. We'll go on the road.
1: Yeah.
0: Here we go.
1: Yeah.
0: I just think it's going to be really good for them. I feel good about this team. I've felt good about this team all year. I feel really good about this team going on the road right now with everything going on. I think getting out of town is really, really good. And getting out of town with a 2-0 lead is the ultimate relaxation.
1: I forgot to mention this stat. This is how big the Cheerio hit was on Sunday. Jackson Cheerio is the second Major League Baseball player to deliver a postseason walk-off hit with his team trailing. And with a pitcher who led his league in saves during the regular season on the mound, the other was Kirk Gibson off Dennis Eckersley in 88. Those are the only two instances that this has happened in Major League Baseball.
0: Holy cow.
1: Yeah. I saw that and I'm like, I knew it was big. Getting to Miller, I didn't know it was up on that level.
0: No kidding.
1: Yeah.
0: Wow.
1: Those are the only two.
0: Well, and I thought about Miller a lot during that game, too, and during the series and just all year.
1: Yeah.
0: That was a dude being tossed around.
1: Oh, yeah, we wanted him.
0: We wanted him.
1: Yeah, we wanted him. That was, for sure.
0: It kind of goes back to those storylines that weave through every team.
1: Yep.
0: You know, Scooble could come into play if depending on what happens there. Mm-hmm. Not trying to look past San Diego, but
1: yeah,
0: Miller's one of those storylines that wove through Milwaukee.
1: Yeah.
0: Would you be willing to give up this guy? Because when he comes in, he's automatic. And he came in and you bested him.
1: Yeah.
0: There's a lot of storylines. And I just feel really good about this one. Going on the road and just being on it. Just, man, go out to eat.
1: Yeah.
0: Go hang out.
1: That's something.
0: You know, sometimes the hotel's fun.
1: Sometimes, yeah.
0: Go in the pool, whatever you guys want to do. Grab a couple granola bars on your way out of the little
1: go to Burgundy's jazz joint.
0: Yeah.
1: Listen to some jazz music.
0: Sit around for a little bit and just get away from it.
1: Yeah.
0: And get away from it in the best way possible. Get away from it with a 2-0 game or 2-0 series lead.
1: Dustin May on the mound tonight. Maybe this is what Murph is drawing for because I forgot he had this line when he was with the Cardinals. Against the Padres, June 15th, he went 9 innings, gave up a hit, no runs, 1 walk, 9 strikeouts. So I'm going to guess Murphy, he's a numbers guy and he recalls things. I'm going to guess he thought about this start against San Diego. It was pretty good back in June.
0: No kidding.
1: Why not? Let's see. Even though it was at the Cardinals, it's like, okay, maybe he can repeat it with us because sometimes when a guy has a team's number, he has his number. So
0: yeah.
1: Maybe that's what he's going. Maybe that's what he was going with because we were both kind of, why are we passing up Gasser for this? But like you said yesterday, this is why we traded for him.
0: It's reminiscent to me of Soup.
1: Yeah.
0: And Supon failed in the postseason.
1: Yeah,
0: he failed.
1: For us,
0: he failed for
1: what
0: we...
1: He was great with St. Louis. Great with St. Louis.
0: But you brought in Soup for that reason. You brought in Soup for those stretch runs postseason. And at some point, you have to trust your guy.
1: Mm-hmm.
0: I don't know that it's always the best case scenario, but I also trust Pat Murphy. I trust he's got a plan.
1: Yeah.
0: And it's not just, well, I trust my guy, but I'm out there.
1: Exactly.
0: See if we can get 6. I don't think anybody's that delusional.
1: No.
0: So I think they've got a good plan. I think they are in a good spot. In terms of what they could do with drawing, with Gasser,
1: they got
0: a lot of dudes.
1: Plenty they can still draw out of the bullpen. And again, we heard that report on Saturday that this could be a potential tomorrow.
0: Yeah. So I think he's looking at this almost bullpen starty.
1: Yes.
0: With the hopes of his guy being what they thought. And if he's not, he's not. Nobody gets to game 3 usually and feels spectacular.
1: Mm-hmm.
0: So I think we're feeling, to me, I'm feeling pretty good that Pat Murphy's got a plan in place.
1: Here's the thing that helped. I mean, the team was off for a whole week. So that did help because the bullpen has been used, I guess, a lot, but they can't be really taxed if you've been off a whole week.
0: Mm-hmm.
1: That's the positive, I guess, because we're both kind of griping about the bullpen usage the first two games. Like, what are we doing here? But it's like, okay, we were off a week. I get it. Guys now starting to get back into the grind of it, pick it up. And again, the bullpen has been great. I you can't complain about it. They haven't blown it. They gave up a run, I guess, Saturday night? Or was it Sunday? Sunday they gave up the one run late or whatever.
0: But they worked through it with minimal damage.
1: Yes, yeah.
0: And there's going to be damage. I think that's the thing to me that has me feeling okay. Gosh, heaven forbid I feel okay. Like, this is such uncharted territory as a fan.
1: Yeah.
0: I feel okay because there's going to be damage.
1: Yeah.
0: We cannot expect to go through the postseason unscathed.
1: Yeah.
0: We can't expect to run the table to George Webb free burgers and every game being 8-2 and comfortable. There's nothing.
1: Be nice tonight so we can all go to bed all right.
0: It'd be awesome.
1: Yeah.
0: It would be awesome. And I think there's potential for that with them tonight. I think we have to be reasonable as fans. And we have such a, not to make it about 82, you know, but you know, when you go through postseason success and runs that we've had and things that we've done,
1: yeah,
0: there's rarely anything, championship teams as well, there's rarely anything that is comfortable about postseason any sport.
1: Yeah.
0: It's rarely comfortable. It's rarely your team makes you feel great all the way through. It's rarely domination, four-game sweeps. Even in the midst of some of those sweeps, there are tight games that make you pucker.
1: Yeah.
0: It just is rarely anything you imagined it to be. So you reinvent your imagination. There is so much revisionist history to what happens in your brain, how quickly you forget how games go. It's not about football, but
1: yeah,
0: your Green Bay Packers fell down 10-0 to the Carolina Panthers in 1996.
1: That's a good example because that team, you know, you kind of felt it. They had something special.
0: Figured it out.
1: And kind of same with this Brewers team, you know?
0: They figured it out.
1: Yeah.
0: It just, 1982... Again, I keep bringing it up because it's what we hold on to so tightly. So, 1982, your Milwaukee Brewers gagged their way through a final weekend to needing the 162nd game to clinch that opportunity that they got.
1: Yeah.
0: They proceeded to take advantage of that opportunity by gagging away the first two games to the California Angels and having to fight back and win three straight to get them the opportunity. They then proceed to get into the World Series. And boy, does it look great when you're clobbering the ball all over. But then they gag their way to a game seven. It's rarely comfortable and fun.
1: Yeah.
0: It just, you know, 2018 was awesome against Colorado. It was great.
1: Yeah.
0: And the Brewers, the last two games of that series were nice and easy for them. I think they were both shutouts.
1: I think so, too, yeah.
0: But the first game was a 3-2 nail-biter in 10, I think. That one went extras.
1: Yeah, I think that
0: one. It's really tough.
1: Was that the Mike Moustakas?
0: It was game? The Moose. I believe Moose delivered in that one. Man, dude, and then it's not easy. None of this is going to be easy, dude.
1: No.
0: It's just going to be...
1: Yeah.
0: It's going to be very hard.
1: Groaning tonight. A lot of groaning tonight.
0: And it's supposed to be hard because the teams are all good. Exactly. And that's what feels so good when you get it done. The journey of the difficult, by battling through the hard to get to the elation. It's what makes it so spectacular.
1: Yeah.
0: None of this is supposed to be easy.
1: You can get in. Cease Electronics Talk text line 920-281-1570. Let's see. We got Godsmack tickets still to give away as well. We'll do that before noon. It's Packers-Bears week. The quietest Packers-Bears week ever.
0: Yeah, rivalry is being muted.
1: We'll get some LaFleur comments, and, you know, this is trying to draw something. I don't know. People are maybe calling us soft. I don't know. That's coming up here on the bullpen.
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0: This has been a test of the emergency alert system. Equipment that can warn you of an emergency is being tested. 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WSCOAM serves the East Central Wisconsin area. This concludes this test of the emergency alert system.
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5: Your Tuesday will be warm and partly cloudy with blustery winds. Out of the southwest, they will approach 30 miles per hour at times, pushing high temperatures near 71. Later tonight, it will be seasonably mild with lows near 50 and partly cloudy skies. And tomorrow will be a blustery Wednesday again with highs near 71. From the WBAY First Alert Weather Center, I'm meteorologist Kyle Eck.
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0: right, back here on the bullpen. 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Good morning, fellas.
1: Hello, Phil.
0: Just tuned in. I heard you say that the bullpen has been decent and hasn't been blowing anything. You weren't talking about the Brewers. You're talking about your show, right? Well, yeah, there we go.
1: Yeah, we got.
0: Yeah, well,
1: I don't think we've blown it quite yet. I don't know, a couple of times.
0: Depends who you ask.
1: Bad takes.
0: Bad.
1: A couple of times.
0: I've had some. A few of them. Yeah. Oh, it's going to be a tight one between the Badgers and Michigan State. Yeah.
1: Yeah, I mean, I think I've had some bad ones.
0: Yeah, that's all right. We'll tally them.
1: You know, I mean, if you want to do a show on that once
0: the
1: we get
0: takes.
1: Into a little bit of the dead zone.
0: Yes.
1: When there's not as much cool stuff to
0: we
1: talk
0: should.
1: About.
0: Yeah.
1: Just do the, like, guys, here's your worst takes. You know, like, here's what you said kind of thing.
0: Yeah, I still think the Packers are all right this season.
1: Yeah.
0: Apparently, that's a bad take.
1: I am open to facing all the music of the last calendar year.
0: Yeah. Oh, that'll
1: be
0: fun.
1: Hey, you said this one time, and it'll be like,
0: oh, I remember. Sorry. Yeah, I was still hard on the Giannis train. By the way,
1: yeah,
0: we haven't talked about this.
1: I know.
0: Notice who's very coy about signing an extension in Miami.
1: Mm-hmm.
0: Every time it comes up. I just want to play the season.
1: Yep. I don't think he's nearly as happy as he's talking about.
0: Conspiracy theory might be correct. He just went there to get more stuff that we might have to give up when they do the Gary Trent investigation. But he might be coming back. It sounded like it. We'll have a whole winter to discuss that. Adam checking in. If Gary Sanchez was getting signs from Sal, we probably would have challenged the sign.
1: Oh, shoot.
0: I got to ask you, because when Gary Sanchez was announced as the pinch hitter, I'm like, oh, no.
1: Yeah, that's
0: how was it in the stadium? I'm like, we have quicker. I'm like, Lara's on the bench. I mean, we got fast guys that can beat one out. I'm like, if we're sending Gary up there, we know what we're hoping for, Dinger or not.
1: Yeah, that's exactly what everybody was saying.
0: Okay.
1: The wheels comment came up. It was there was a lot of like don't you want somebody who could leg one out?
0: Yeah.
1: Don't you want a safety squeeze? Like, don't you want to put the screws to him somehow with a Sanchez deflated quite a few people in our area.
0: Cuz I was thinking here comes a topper or it's
1: The guy right behind us let out the audible S where he just goes but he didn't say geez. And he let one out. And that's one dude we didn't talk, I don't think, enough about.
0: Yeah.
1: That was a pro at bat.
0: It was. I mean, that's postseason experience for him. I mean, that's.
1: I think that's what. I think there were a couple of things coming into play there. You were looking for the just velocity. It was like, okay, this dude's exit velocity off the bat is better than other exit velocities.
0: Mm-hmm.
1: So we're looking for a hard hit ball. That might get, hard hit ball. Looking for the homer. Looking for it to get through. We're just looking for exit velocity.
0: Yeah.
1: Well, come on. Come on, Sanchito. You know, get into it. And then the other one that struck me post-game is just experience.
0: Mm-hmm.
1: And just it's Jake Taylor laying down the bunt in Major League. That's a hell of an idea.
0: Mm-hmm.
1: It's you look in the eyes of your veteran and you say, I got to have you, dude.
0: Yeah.
1: Dude, I got to have you in this moment. Anything. And I don't know, because the DVR shut off.
0: That's right.
1: I still don't know how it looked on television in terms of where that box was. But the pitches to us didn't look that bad.
0: They were close.
1: They looked like tough takes.
0: Very close takes.
1: There was a lot of like, oh,
0: yeah, oh, yeah.
1: There was a lot of like, he's not going to swing, and you're just going, oh, thank you.
0: Well, that's the whole thing with Miller, and with the whole back to the sign steal and all that stuff. We got to hit the pitches, but he was not missing by much. They were very, very close. So it's not like he was all over the place off. That Sanchez at bat was
1: work
0: of art.
1: It is
0: but when
1: it's
0: he was
1: kind
0: announced,
1: of something of legend, but when he was announced.
0: Oh, yeah, that was like, oh, God.
1: Because the place went berserk for Vaughn.
0: Okay.
1: They went wild.
0: Well,
1: and it was like, okay, hard contact.
0: That's a guy that has had a lot. What did they say? He was hit like 370 something against right. I mean, he's been hammering right-handed pitching this year or left. I mean, he's okay. We're like, okay, that's good. But Sanchez, it's like,
1: no, Vaughn came up
0: buck and then, 98, and I'm like,
1: no, because the whole thought process as we were going through it was, well, what are they going to do then? You just pinch hit.
0: Yeah.
1: You have Hammy get up there? Like, oh. And it,
0: well,
1: it
0: he'll
1: kinda,
0: throw down a bunt
1: the,
0: and you know
1: the talk
0: that.
1: Was, you know, well, it's going to be Hammy. And then all of a sudden Sanchez got in, and you didn't know what to do with the emotions. It was like, well, I was kind of bummed it was Hammy.
0: Yeah.
1: And I'm kind of bummed it's Sanchez.
0: Ortiz it was. Because Hammy was, Hammy was playing.
1: Yeah.
0: And yeah.
1: It, I don't know, man. It was very...
0: Because then Ortiz came in to pinch run for Gary. That's how that was.
1: So it was very like, So I remember, was it the first? The second pitch was pretty high.
0: Yeah.
1: On set, and you could see it from our vantage point where it came in and he got it to 2-0.
0: Yeah.
1: And you were like, okay, like good take. Because that was one where it's like heaters coming high.
0: Yeah.
1: And what I love about being there in person too is you can see it on the screen. So you saw every pitch, every velocity. And he, I mean, he was just going after him.
0: Mm-hmm.
1: Every pitch the same, going after him. And after that, my brain is a mess.
0: Well, yeah, after that,
1: It is a mess.
0: Yeah.
1: Was that the second pitch to go 2-0?
0: Well, I know he challenged one.
1: Yeah.
0: And they say, you know, it was low, but it was in the zone, but it was one of those, hey, you still got the challenge, you may as well, because there was a chance it was out.
1: Yeah. And I remember him stepping off.
0: Yeah, he stepped off.
1: Miller stepped off in one of those two.
0: Yeah.
1: I got to go back and see if there's a full video of it somewhere.
0: Yeah.
1: Of that at-bat.
0: It was masterful on how to draw a walk.
1: Yeah, it just...
0: In a close playoff
1: it was,
0: game.
1: Yeah. As we're sitting there watching, and again, we were not behind home plate, but he's firing them in there at 103, 102. It's coming up on the screen just like, oh boy, he's going after him.
0: Yeah.
1: To be able to take some of those... just above letter high fastballs where you know he's looking to just lace one. And that was unbelievable.
0: Yeah.
1: I sort of still can't believe that at bat happened as much as anything else. As much as the good takes by Sal, as much as Yelly's leadoff, as much as Churio coming through in that moment. That at bat I still can't really believe happened.
0: Yeah.
1: He must have challenged on the third pitch.
0: I think that's what it was.
1: To run through it in my brain.
0: I think that's what it was because it was like, well, it was low, and they had one left. And at that point, may as well, because I think it would have turned the count to 3-0.
1: It would have gone 3-0, I think. Yes, because as I'm going through it in my brain and remembering again, that was a very audible S-bomb from the guy behind us when ABS showed that it was a strike. Because then it was like, shoot, hitters count.
0: Mm-hmm.
1: At that point, we were all thinking, okay, ball three, walk them.
0: Yep.
1: Yeah, just get them on. Yep. Don't let them swing. Like, people were still...
0: Yeah.
1: I kind of feel like I owe Sanchez an apology.
0: There was I do still, too, because when he was announced, I'm like... Oh.
1: No, there were still a lot of us at that point in the count just thinking, just send him up there not to swing. Just he's wild right now. Just send him up there to just leave the bat on his shoulder and try to massage a walk.
0: Yeah,
1: there was not a lot of confidence in him.
0: Yeah,
1: and when he ran it to 2-2, he was like down to your because everything was taken. He took four straight.
0: That's right. Yeah.
1: So he literally wasn't taking the bat off.
0: Yeah,
1: his shoulder.
0: And then he did pop up a couple, but they were foul.
1: And we
0: fight it off. Yeah,
1: I remember. Yeah, I yelled at that point. Take the bat off. You got to take the bat off your shoulder. Like, at that point, we were getting frustrated, ignoring the fact that they were great takes prior to that. You know, your emotions just hit you so many different ways.
0: Yeah.
1: Yes, the bat is totally coming back now.
0: It finally come back.
1: There was nothing there. Because I don't think he swung on pitch five, did he?
0: I don't think he did either.
1: I got to go back
0: there
1: and
0: was
1: find
0: one,
1: that.
0: I want to say he did foul two off, I want to say. Maybe it was just the one then.
1: I think he ran it to 3-2 before he took the bat off his shoulder.
0: I think you're right.
1: I don't think he offered at a single pitch until it was full.
0: Yeah.
1: And it just, to me, that moment, that type of game, that scenario, and the type of hitter that guy is.
0: Exactly. It's all for nothing.
1: I don't think he swung, PJ. I'm trying to remember this. I don't think he swung.
0: Let me me see if we can.
1: I got to pull this up. I have to pull this up.
0: I thought he had one.
1: I don't think he took the bat off his shoulder. And I might be wrong because I'm foggy on this. But I'm going through one at a time. I'm going through the number of prayers I was saying, basically looking at my son and just going, for the love of God, please win for this kid. Please, Lord Jesus, win for this kid. I don't think he swung. And I don't know if we can pull that up.
0: I'm trying to find the full clip here, but it's not
1: Brewers. I wonder if we can get to a count. Somebody, Score Squad, if you can refresh my memory on this, and it's a memory that ought not need refreshing. I was standing there. But I don't think he swung, PJ.
0: Okay, Miller walks Sanchez on 6 pitches. Okay, here's
1: he didn't swing.
0: Miller walks Sanchez on 6 pitches, 4 balls, 2 called strikes, 1 because of a successful challenge.
1: Yeah, he didn't swing.
0: Sanchez never took the bat off his shoulder.
1: He didn't swing. You're right.
0: I remember it now. He didn't swing.
1: He didn't take the bat off his shoulder.
0: Thank you, Barry Bloom, senior writer for the Times of San Diego.
1: Yeah, he didn't swing.
0: Yeah, he didn't swing.
1: That's unbelievable.
0: Didn't swing at all. Okay.
1: And that... I want to go back now and see if somebody.
0: So
1: there's
0: got to
1: be video. There's got to be. MLB has such a great film room thing. Yeah. He didn't take the bat off his shoulder.
0: Yeah.
1: And that is unbelievable.
0: That is.
1: In that situation, for him to have that eye and that discipline.
0: What do you think? That's what he was told then going up? Well, no, I'm sure he was told.
1: With two,
0: if it's in there,
1: you know, you got to go. You got to rake
0: one out. You know, what's coming.
1: I really believe at that point, because you didn't need a 3-run bomb. You were only down 1 run. 2 on, 1.
0: Yeah,
1: you didn't need the jack.
0: I guess that's why it was questionable to me why he was up there, because that's why. You didn't need a home run. You just needed to get the ball in play.
1: You just needed it in play.
0: Get it in play. Or
1: that's
0: get
1: not
0: on
1: the
0: base
1: dude I would have put in there to put
0: and
1: it
0: that's
1: in play.
0: Why, but I guess that's why Murphy had confidence in him, because... he's been in that situation with the Yankees and, you know, throughout, all these other stops as well in the postseason. So I guess he would know. And he was a catcher, too. I mean, that helps out.
1: It does help. But, I mean, you put in your 200 hitter at that point, who's not known for being a contact guy.
0: No.
1: But hard contact. You know, I think that's where the metrics probably came in. I don't know what his average exit VO is. Velo.
0: Yeah.
1: I don't know. I don't know if there's a history between he and Miller a little bit.
0: Yeah, I'm sure there was something, or I'm sure that's why Murphy put him up there, because I'm sure there's some numbers saying he's good at this or can get on base.
1: You know, there's a sheet out there that says first and second, 2 out, guy who's 28 pitches in, closer, Miller, Sunday night with the roof open, breeze 7 miles
0: wind machines
1: per hour
0: blowing.
1: Out of the northwest, wind machine coming in hard from center. There's a stat on that. I think more than anything, it was trust in a veteran in that spot that he went to. And I don't know, man. Catchers are a different breed.
0: Yeah.
1: And I think that factors in, too. There's a calm to a catcher that you want. Yogi Berra had it.
0: Yeah.
1: You know, he kind of had that. As much of a buffoon as that dude was at times. But Johnny Bench had that. Fisk had that. Jorge had that for the Yankees. You know, there's a calm and a comfort when you go to your catcher in a big moment to go, hey, man, you know it all. You're the leader.
0: Yeah. All right, we're going to take a break here quick. We'll get to Football Daily coming up. But let's give away a pair of tickets to Godsmack again October 17th at the Resch Center. Another text today. Text in Voodoo. All right, 920-281-1570, Voodoo. Great song from Godsmack. We need some good Voodoo tonight. It's the Padres. So text that in, Voodoo, 920-281-1570. Maybe I'll learn how to talk after the break here. It's the Bullpen on the Score.
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3: Well, the Brewers are headed out west. It's where they'll look to close out their National Divisional Series tonight in Game 3 against the Padres. Jake Powers was asked, what does Milwaukee need to do tonight at Petco Park?
4: I just keep the focus. Keep responding. Mistakes are going to be made. It's a high-pressure environment. It's gonna be a hostile crowd, and keep taking punches and keep giving them back.
3: Dustin May will get the ball for the Crew. He went 2-2 with a 5.64 ERA over 10 starts with Milwaukee after being traded from St. Louis. It'll be his fourth career start in the postseason. May now talks on having pitched at Petco before.
5: Yeah, it's definitely good to have. But everybody knows when the postseason starts, everything's kind of a blank slate. So excited to have the opportunity and fun crowd to pitch in front of. They're very energetic. They get into it. They don't take any pitches off. So it's a lot of fun to be a part of, for sure.
3: First pitch tonight between the Brewers and the Padres will be at 8:30. Turning to the Packers, linebacker Edgerrin Cooper is out for the season with an Achilles injury. Green Bay will now turn their attention to Chicago as they host the Bears on Sunday.
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0: here on the Bullpen. Congrats to Ebs picking a pair of tickets to Godsmack October 17th at Rush Center. You still got more chances to win coming up all week long because it's the month to rock. So we've got more Godsmack tickets. Let me get to this LaFleur thing quick here.
1: Yeah, I like this. I like this. Little downplay from LaFleur, I think.
0: Okay, yeah. So the question was asked, with Ben Johnson chirping on the other side, why aren't you getting into the back and forth? And this is what he kind of had to say.
2: Because this game is about players, and so we'll keep it about the players. I'm not the one out there they're playing. So I think that's always been my mentality, and we're going to keep it about those guys. And don't get me wrong, I love the rivalry. It's awesome. It's great. It's intense. You can feel it on game day. You can feel it throughout the course of the week. And also the significance, I mean, they're the defending North champions. So what a great opportunity, a great challenge for us in our home stadium to play against the defending champ.
0: So that's what he said. Some people are saying, well, that's a soft approach to take, putting it on the players. But what you don't want both coaches going back and forth. You kind of – or do you think LaFleur kind of settled it a little bit after – what he had to admit there in that
1: a little bit.
0: Because, as we said, he's the one who kind of started it.
1: Yeah, a little bit. And I think I think that's very healthy. I thought that was a great – I love that. I like the downplay of it.
0: Yes, yeah.
1: I like the focus on – we're going to focus on football. We're not going to focus on the other stuff. Mm-hmm. He did have some humility to the we both get a little carried away. I think the other thing that he did, and this is where intent comes in, is that I think he very much turned it back over. There was an insult in there. There was a poking in there of, we're not going to make it about the coaches here.
0: Yeah.
1: We know what Ben does. We know how he does it.
0: Yeah.
1: And we know that he loves to rip off his shirt and do his thing.
0: Mm-hmm.
1: I don't know. It was very, I liked his attitude. It was very, I don't know. It was very dismissive, and there's something in that.
0: Yeah.
1: There's a jab in that. It was a very calculated, I think, attitude response of, we're not going to do that here. They can do that there, but we're not going to do that here.
0: I mean, there are some people say, well, that's a soft response.
1: No, I think it was actually very calculated.
0: As you said,
1: and pointed.
0: Yeah, there's some hidden meaning in that message where, again, we're more about the players here.
1: Mm-hmm.
0: We're not. Running around, going to the Wiener Circle, getting hot dogs with our name on it or whatever.
1: We're all good. We're going to focus on football.
0: Yeah.
1: Other people can focus on that. And by other people, I think he very much was saying Ben Johnson.
0: I think setting him up, too, with they're the division champs. They're,
1: yeah, absolutely.
0: That whole thing, too, it's like, that hurts to say that. But I think, he's trying to also set them up for that. Oh, yeah, they think they're the greatest right now. They really do. And their fans. I mean, that's the other thing. Somebody did a great thing. You probably heard it going out of the AmFam. Brewers are like, Brewer fans are like, let's go Brewers, let's go Brewers. Again, every event that has had to do with Milwaukee, Chicago, or Green Bay, Chicago, it's always the Bear fans saying Green Bay sucks. That's how much the Packers, I guess, are in the headspace of Chicago fans, that they get this last, 7 months to celebrate that fact.
1: Yeah.
0: But again, everyone else, somebody made a great point. They're like, as you hear the Brewer fans next to the AmFam, they're not saying Chicago sucks just for the random moment. They're cheering for the actual team they saw play. So,
1: yep. There's something there, because what is Ben Johnson going to do now? So if Johnson takes to the podium and talks about the rivalry and talks about the history and talks about the whatever, and people are going to go, he set up Ben Johnson.
0: I think he did.
1: He set him up to mute him.
0: Yeah.
1: To have him chill. Because if he doesn't chill, then people are going to go, wow, look how poised they are in Green Bay as they wait for the game. And meanwhile, Ben Johnson's over there doing his thing. And it just being a little out there.
0: Yeah.
1: And being a little wild. And I think it did turn a microscope over to them to go, well, maybe he's the one that is always trying to make it about him.
0: Exactly. Yeah.
1: I think it was very calculated. I loved his attitude. I loved it.
0: Yeah.
1: I've actually loved a few moments from Matty Ice this year. That I do. I think there's been I think there's been some good moments from him, and that to me was one of them. That was really good leadership to me.
0: Yeah.
1: Organizational leadership.
0: Wow.
1: I liked it.
0: Wow.
1: I liked it a lot.
0: Big, Big words there. Football Daily brought to you by Community First Credit Union. We're on a mission to save you money, all your loans. Community First Credit Union. All right, we will be back.
1: Podium
0: with
1: game
0: bullpen.
1: Is real.
0: Yeah,
1: part of the game.
0: Podium gate. Hopefully we are cheering a Brewers win coming up tomorrow. We'll recap it all. Show with Tony G and Leo on the way next year on The Score.
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18: The Atlanta Falcons won the Monday night football game at New Orleans 45-24. Bijan Robinson, 19 carries, 145 yards and two scores. His backup, Brian Robinson, had three touchdown runs. The Ravens don't know yet if quarterback Lamar Jackson with his bad ankle can play Sunday night at Atlanta. Bears QB Caleb Williams will not practice this week due to his hamstring injury. Ole Miss star running back Kiwan Lacy is due to return from injury this Saturday. In baseball's division series, series in the AL. It's Tampa Bay up 2-0 after beating the Yankees again, 5-2. The Rays scored 4 times in the fifth. The Yankees finish with 4 errors on defense. The White Sox are up 2-0 after trailing 2-0 first inning. They still beat Cleveland 4-3. The save to Grant Taylor, who needed all of 7 pitches to get the last 4 outs. And among the 4 NHL games, Dallas shut out San Jose 5-0.
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21: Time for our Hurling Clark Law Firm traffic update right here on the score. If we take a look at the map right now in northeast Wisconsin, I see no obstacles, no incidents currently, score squad. Everything looks to be clear right now. Continue to drive safe out there on this Tuesday afternoon. That's your Hurling Clark Law Firm traffic update. 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
21: 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Leo Kuiper Jr., how are you today?
0: Hey, pretty good, man.
21: Are you?
0: Looking forward to 6 weeks of physical therapy.
21: There it is. What's the latest update on your checkup?
0: Hey, you know what? The medical industry can kiss my deer hunting, you know what.
21: Your deer hunting.
0: That's right. I need surgery, and it's like, nah, well, the insurance doesn't allow that, so we're going to get you connected. With first, we're going to do x-rays, which I just did.
21: Nice.
0: Within the last year, and more MRIs coming, and yep. 6 weeks of physical therapy, so that takes me...
21: And who all pays for this?
0: I'm not sure. Me, mostly.
21: Jeez.
0: What a bunch of stiffs.
21: Yep.
0: They're stiffer than my back.
21: Yep. You know what the problem is?
0: No, it was nice people. They,
21: you know what needs to happen.
0: Yeah. And I just want to get it done and be pain-free, but they just...
29: Just take one dip and end it.
0: Just do it. Just... Right there. Okay, there's a tractor out there right now mowing the lawn. Throw me right in front of the blades.
21: Oh, jeez.
0: That'll end it.
21: Oh, that Leo.
0: I'm just kidding. Nah, the process, it just takes time, I guess. And who suffers? Yeah, the Kuipe.
21: The Kuipe.
0: The Kuipe will suffer some more.
21: 6 weeks of physical therapy. When do you start?
0: They haven't called yet, so.
21: Oh, jeez.
0: I'll start as soon as possible to get the ball rolling.
21: Oh, that
0: but
21: Leo.
0: You know what that means, Tony? I might be sticking around a little longer, so I'm...
21: That's right.
0: Going to need that health, that full-time health insurance. I can't go on the part-time health insurance.
21: I'm sure.
0: So, yeah, I guess you're going to be stuck with me for a little longer.
21: Well, I figured I was going to be, considering you're going to be on the show anyways.
0: Yeah, you're still going to see me every day regardless, but you might be seeing me in the sales meetings, which, you know how much I love them.
21: Oh, you love sales meetings. Two kids in the back of the classroom. Good, I'll have somebody to text. Who am I supposed to text when you leave and I have these meetings?
0: You can still text me. I'll just be doing show prep. Hey, Leo, can you rate the show for me today? I'm going to be, as long as I get paid for it.
21: Is that Brian Butch?
0: Yeah, maybe.
1: Yeah. Okay. Well, let's kick
0: Tony, what a stupid question.
1: Yeah, that's about right. That's about right. Yep.
0: Any text messages coming in yet? Credit Union Phil?
1: I don't know.
0: Anyone?
1: No.
0: Bueller.
1: Well, there's no text as of right now, but that's okay because we have breaking news that just came in.
2: I got breaking news, Leo.
0: 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Did you say something that just came in?
1: Yeah.
0: Well, if you have something, I mean, I do have something.
1: I don't know. I was just you up in a little more entertaining way.
0: So, looks like the score just reposted this. The Packers are bringing in Kobe Bryant, a cornerback formerly of the Falcons. He made the Falcons as an undrafted free agent last year. He recently worked out for the 49ers as well. So young corner coming in.
1: Mm-hmm.
0: Wonder what that means. Brandon Cisse, a little banged up maybe?
1: Could be.
0: Also, what else went on? The Badgers lost an edge rusher, Darren Graham, from the 2027 class. He's opened up his recruiting.
1: Uh-oh.
0: So you got that going on for you, which is nice.
1: Uh-oh. That's not good.
0: Yeah. I told you, they're going to start dropping off. I don't know why. The team's playing better.
1: Yeah, exactly. When they start playing better, that's when all the recruits are going to drop off.
0: Those idiots.
1: Those idiots. Calling the recruits idiots. Oh, that's Leo.
0: Anyway, Trapper Bob says, my back is broken.
2: What was the problem?
3: I broke my back.
2: What do you mean by that?
3: My back is broken.
2: What, a vertebrae or what portion?
3: Spinal.
1: That's you. Oh, his back's broken.
0: Oh, it's broke.
1: Oh, it's spinal.
0: And they just won't fix it for me.
1: And then Connor, formerly of the 920, sends in a GIF, Leo. Bueller.
0: Yep, I see
1: Bueller.
0: That.
1: Bueller. That's a good one.
0: Good one.
1: All right. That was your breaking news by Northside True Value Hardware and Leo Kuiper Jr. Now let's get to today's show menu.
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1: 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Here's what's coming up. We'll buck it up. The Bucks opened the preseason last night. We'll have some postseason talking crew

0: Barely. Like, Baker Mayfield plays that game, they lose.
1: Oh, yeah, I said that. I said that to some friends of mine prior to the game.
0: It's
1: the game.
0: Just, you know, people are like, oh, win's a win. I'll get ready for five losses in a row. That's coming from the Kype.
1: That's right.
0: And then they're not going to be pretty. People are going to be really upset. Thank God we have the Brewers.
1: Then we'll get to some Bucky banter. No Brian Butch today. He's out, but we'll still do it, courtesy of Stone Toad Bar and Grill. So we'll still talk some Badgers football. We'll award our stiff of the day and wrap it up at the end of the show. Get out of the way, tongue. You know what I mean? That is your hour number one sports menu brought to you by Tanner's Grill and Bar West. We're going to cover the gamut today. Bucks, Brewers, Badgers, and Packers. All four teams will get discussed at different points throughout today's show. Look forward to hearing from you, Score Squad, throughout the show. But before we dive into Buck It Up, Leo,
0: we're going to Buck It Up?
1: We are.
0: Are we going to Puck It Up?
1: No, that's Thursday.
0: Okay.
1: I do have a new drop in here.
0: Oh, we do.
1: And I'll preface it by saying this. It's a rotator, okay? So every time I click it, it is a different one, right?
0: Okay.
1: And let's see if you can figure out what it is.
2: And you can't. That's just.
1: See, every time I click it, it's a different.
2: You know, we
0: you just spread them all out.
1: So every time you click it, it's a different Craig Council flub when he speaks.
0: Okay.
1: All the ums and the ahs and the mispronunciations, the repeating himself, the stuttering, because Craig is just such a
0: stiff.
1: The breathing, just the big sighs. Yeah, just he is just a motivational speaker, that Craig Council.
0: Trapper Bob on the Cease Electronics text line. Reverse jinx? No. That's not a reverse jinx.
1: Isn't it?
0: That's truly what I believe.
1: What did David Spaghetti and Appleton say? Not as bad. Don't know why. Just kind of sent that in. Dice Shake and Lamar sent a gift.
0: Oh, that Atlanta thing.
1: Oh, okay. Not as bad. All right. See? Yeah. We have one taker for not as bad. And then Dice Shaking, what is this gif of for Seinfeld?
0: That is George making believe that he needed to be in a wheelchair because of his back problems, I guess.
1: Oh, so that's
0: me.
1: Could that be you? But although your walking is pretty bad, I don't know that you'd be faking it.
0: Yeah, so George is going up on like one of those when you get on steps,
1: escalator.
0: They take the old people up. No, it's not an escalator.
1: Oh, really?
0: It's just some kind of a mechanical thing. Well, look at it.
1: Just look at it.
0: He sits in this thing and it takes him up the steps.
1: Oh, yeah. The chair up the steps.
0: It's a chair lift up the steps.
1: Chair lift. There you go.
0: Yeah.
1: Chris and Appleton, I nominate the health insurance industry for stiff of the day. Hang in there, Leo.
0: Thank you. I Neil.
1: Neil Kakana. Sounds like Leo needs a
0: backotomy.
1: There you go.
0: Backotomy.
1: Get a new back.
0: The ball's rolling, folks.
1: My back is broken.
0: We'll see what happens. You know.
1: Spinal.
0: What if I do physical therapy and I'm just good as new? I thought about that with gimping into the office today.
1: I hope so.
0: Kelly Redont.
1: Hall of Famer.
0: She's just like, just get the surgery. I go, I want to get the surgery. They won't give me the surgery.
1: Would you have thought, because I heard you say, I'm not doing it, you're not cutting me open months ago. Uh-huh. Would you have thought you get to this point where, please give me the surgery?
0: No, I never thought I'd get to this point. That's why I love the fact if I did physical therapy and it fixed everything, I'd be sold. I'd be like, all right, well, I'll be doing this the rest of my life to stay away from surgery.
1: That's right.
0: But I think it's just going to aggravate it. I think it's going to make it worse. I'm going to be gimping around worse.
1: Well, I don't know that it'll make it worse, but I just don't think it'll fix the problem.
0: Well, I mean, depending upon, I don't think they should be so hasty getting me into physical therapy until they look at my x-rays and a new MRI, which I haven't even gotten yet. But
1: hang in there, Leo.
0: I'm hanging in there.
1: Better days are somewhere ahead. I don't know which, but somewhere.
0: Maybe someday. Not today, of course. I'll keep my spirits up.
1: I hope so. I can't imagine.
0: I can't wait to get to the stiff of the day today. I'm so ticked off right now.
1: Oh, boy.
0: I texted you what it's going to be.
1: Yeah, I know.
0: And it's going to be that.
1: Well, that Leo.
0: As bad as you feel about your loss.
1: Mm-hmm.
0: I got hosed.
1: Oh, boy.
0: I got hosed twice.
1: And now he's mad.
0: And now I got to go to physical therapy.
1: Oh, so he's extra mad. Well, I guess you couldn't say bright side, but on the bright side, we have the Bucks to look forward to by the Bucks. I don't mean Tampa Bay Bucks.
0: Yeah.
1: I mean Milwaukee Bucks.
0: I've got some problems with that. They're rolling out their old crap.

0: happy players, and they're going to impede the progress of their new young talent.
1: That's what it's looking like.
0: I mean, there are guys that, I mean, it was a preseason game. I guess don't read too much into it, but get young, get exciting. Don't play stiffs like Kyle Kuzma. He sucks.
1: 0-for-6 from the floor.
0: He sucks.
1: 0-for-2 from three. 1-of-2 at the free throw line. 1 point, 5 rebounds.
0: Yeah.
1: He played 20 minutes. He had 1 point.
0: Who's going to want him? But I don't like Kevin Porter Jr.
1: Yep.
0: I mean, the guys that are exciting are Brandon Burries and Nate Amet, even though I didn't want him to draft him. He looked pretty good.
1: He did, yeah.
0: You know, Hero was hitting some threes. I don't mind him.
1: Pete Nance.
0: Khalil Ware, man.
1: Yeah, he looked really good last night.
0: He looked really good. All you read is that the Bucks are going to trade him.
1: Mm-hmm.
0: That would be the stupidest thing ever. You have a 23-year-old seven-footer that can athletic, can run the court. Yeah, trade Turner and Kuzma for a bag of donuts.
1: What about Hero? He had a good game last night.
0: Yeah, I like Hero.
1: A couple of big threes. You don't think they should trade him?
0: I mean, if somebody overwhelms you with a deal, but I'd wait on him.
1: Do you think they need to add, like, is this the roster you're comfortable with heading into the season?
0: Not at all.
1: What would they need to add?
0: I don't care what they add. They're better without playing Kyle Kuzma and probably Turner and Kevin Porter Jr. I think it's just more. They don't play defense.
1: Mm-hmm.
0: I mean, what did Taylor Jenkins say? The defense was not where it needs to be at all. And these are guys. I mean, did you ever watch the Lakers series on HBO?
1: No, you've told me to. But
0: I mean,
1: no.
0: the players were running the team.
1: Mm-hmm. And you don't want that.
0: And then Pat Riley kind of came in and it's like, nah.
1: It's funny you say that because in listening to Taylor Jenkins' press conference last night, I'm thinking he took over an organization and he's seeing everything that was wrong under the Doc Rivers era and going, what is going on here?
0: Yeah.
1: And he pointed out everything from the defense to little pressure on the ball, no shift help. I mean, he pointed out all these problems that they had, and it's like, it's exactly right. Like, he figured out everything that we've been watching for the last year and a half under Doc Rivers.
0: Right.
1: And now he feels like he has to step in and fix it immediately.
0: Yeah, and they need to let him fix it.
1: Yep.
0: Because it's broken, kind of like my back.
1: Spinal?
0: It's spinal. My back is broken.
1: Yes. A couple more texts here from the Cease Electronic Talking text line. Let's see.
0: Oh, that dice-shaking Lamar, he's funny.
1: Leo's fraction of a point, fantasy loss.
0: Yeah, yeah. Well, we'll find out why in Stiff of the Day.
1: Credit Union Phil. Perfect, I'll be there. Thanks, Mike. Who's Mike?
0: I don't know.
1: Okay. No. Wrong number, Credit Union Phil. David Springetti in Appleton. Geez, Tony, I hate that when you hold back. Tell us what you really think about Craig Council. Oh, you mean his motivational speak? Here we go.
2: Jeez.
0: What a stiff.
1: It's almost as funny as this.
2: Did you have fire in your gut?
1: Show's off to a good start
0: did
1: today.
0: Did you do the menu? Yeah.
1: Oh, yeah, I did the menu.
0: Oh, you did? Thanks for
1: paying attention. Yeah, I don't know.
0: I was trying to get ready.
1: Yeah. Yep, there you go. Just clear throat right on
0: there. Went to Nemus to pick up the beer and
1: Southside Market 2121 South Oneida Street in Appleton.
0: They're making some jalapeno mango brats or something, and the aroma is great. But it gets into your. I got a little tickle going already, and it's like, oh yeah,
1: jeez.
0: It's just strong, and a weak guy like me can't handle it.
1: Yeah, yeah, it's all right. You'll build up that tolerance over time, pal.
0: It will. Oh,
1: it's time for our first break of the show. Before we do, Leo Kiper Jr. wants to tell you about some of our friends.
0: Hey, a great place to watch the crew tonight, Stone Toe Bar and Grill. They're staying up. They're staying awake. They're staying open. Kick it all off with the original 7-hour happy hour. Great daily lunch specials, including all-you-can-eat pizza, salad, soup. 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Get over there today. Say hi to Dixie. 1109 Oneida Street in Menasha.
1: Very nice. Yeah, the Brewers play late tonight. 8:30 first pitch.
0: I know. I wonder how long I'll be able to stay awake.
1: Oh, I'm going to watch the whole thing.
0: Are you?
1: Yeah, I won't be able to sleep.
0: What if they're down 8-0 in the sixth inning?
1: I'd probably No, I'd watch the whole thing.
0: Are we going to talk about the Brewers? I mean, that's the most exciting thing to talk about.
1: Oh, that's coming up next.
0: We talked about the Bucks preseason game. What a bunch of stiffs.
1: Postseason Talking Crew, NLDS Game 3 preview coming up next.
0: All right, the people want it, they'll get it.
1: That's right. Dustin May on the bump for the Brewers. We'll talk about it when we come back. Show's off to a good start on this Tuesday afternoon right here at 95.3, 99.1. The Score!
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10: Today is dry, breezy, but partly cloudy. Highs near 71 thanks to winds out of the south, those of which will weaken and shift northwesterly overnight with lows near 50. We're dry into your Wednesday, mostly sunny tomorrow, but breezy once again. Highs in the upper 60s to low 70s. From the WBAY First Alert Weather Center, I'm meteorologist Kyle Eck.
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0: Oh, that's Tony G.
1: One of the worst dancers I've ever seen.
0: That's a good beat.
1: Don't dance in the studio. People want to like you.
0: Let's see if I can get Alex Thomas's attention. He's in the HBY studio. He's talking. I think he's locked in. I'm dancing. Leo's waving. Nothing.
1: Yeah, he's not paying any attention to it.
0: Nope.
1: I'll get his attention.
0: I'll get him
1: gambling by the end of the day.
0: I'm dancing. I'm talking to myself.
1: I'll get him gambling. I'll give him 2-1 odds.
0: Well, that Leo.
1: Another text came in.
0: Did it?
1: Yeah.
0: Credit Union Phil, what does he say?
1: My God. He's got this printed out day off excuse for staying up late for the game, courtesy of your Milwaukee Brewers.
0: I'll take it.
1: And he also says, good afternoon, gentlemen. Wondering what you guys thought about the umpiring last Sunday for the Brewer game. I didn't hear much about it throughout the sports talk airwaves, but the umpire behind home plate was wrong like 15 different challenges. Do you expect that to happen going forward in San Diego? And when did Major League Baseball start hiring the legally blind umpire? Thanks. I'll take my answer off air.
0: You know,
1: Phil, you're a credit to the game right now.
0: For
1: pointing this out.
0: We did talk about this a little bit yesterday with Matt Carroll.
1: We did.
0: And okay, first off,
1: because Larry brought it up.
0: Larry brought it up, and Matt talked about it. The check swings were awful.
1: Yeah,
0: awful. I mean, just bad calls. Quinn Walcott was the third base umpire. Wasn't watching.
1: I wonder if it's the same.
0: Your attention lapses. It happens.
1: The question is it the same umpiring crew?
0: It'll be the same umpiring crew, they change positions.
1: Okay, yeah, I understand how that works, Tony. Mm-hmm. I've been around the block a few times.
0: Well, they wouldn't change umpiring crews two games into the series.
1: Yeah, maybe there's some in California that are better than these stiffs.
0: But I hope so.
1: Unfortunately, expect more of the same.
0: And the home plate umpire, I forget his name, the home plate umpire in Sunday's game, did have, I think it was like 10 of 11 ABS challenges overturned.
1: Mm-hmm. Yeah, he was a stiff.
0: And there were some bad calls that were not challenged as well. I will say, though, the ABS challenges on Sunday, at least to me, were pretty darn close. So when you're expecting home plate umpires to be perfect in a high-intensity game, I'm not trying to make an excuse, but it's a hard thing to do. However, I agree, at this point of the game, you need to be on your A game. That, I would find hard to believe, was that home plate umpire's A game. A lot of missed calls on Sunday. But the purpose of this segment is some postseason talking crew. 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Like a good neighbor, Josh Carter State Farm is there. He was on the program yesterday. Big fan of the show. I'm sure he's listening right now. So you'll be able to connect with him rather easily, as you are also listeners to the show. Thank you all for listening to the show. But game three is tonight. Brewers Padres in San Diego. Have you been seeing, Leo, some of the stuff going on social media right now where apparently the Brewers played some low-tempo music for the Padres warming up?
1: Yeah, of course. That's gamesmanship.
0: And then the Padres are doing it with like some elevator or like you're waiting on hold music while the Brewers are taking their...
1: anything to get in their heads.
0: Their swings in San Diego.
1: Yeah, maybe that'll loosen the crew up earlier in the game as opposed to... because I think they've come out pretty tight in the first two games.
0: Yeah, I would agree. I think so. At the plate, some of them, like Bryce Terang.
1: Yeah.
0: In the field, Bryce Terang, David Hamilton. Although Hamilton made a nice play.
1: Don't say anything bad about Bryce Terang. Crystal will get upset.
0: I call it like I see it. I love Bryce Terang. He's on my fantasy team. But
1: isn't fantasy over?
0: It's over, but he's still on my team. It's a dynasty league.
1: By the way, I won my league.
0: Oh, good. Attaboy. You did mention that to me recently.
1: Okay, good.
0: I think, like Matt Carroll said, I think Terang does have enough time to turn it around. But there are some... there are some stats. There are some trends, Leo, that are working against the Brewers as they head on the road now in this series to San Diego.
1: Yeah, they have not won a home playoff game since, what, 2018?
0: 2018. NLCS.
1: Or a road game, I'm sorry.
0: Yeah, not a road game. Yeah. They have not won a road game since the 2018 NLCS against the Dodgers in Game 3 out in Los Angeles.
1: Exactly. So, yeah, 0-11 away from home and 8-8 inside AmFam Field.
0: 0-11 on the road since 2018.
1: So the streak's got to end, and it's going to come down to one man with red hair and a red beard.
0: Yep.
1: What Dustin May are you going to get?
0: Yeah, that's You don't know.
1: Last time he pitched for the Brewers, a really good game was that game in San Diego. I think he went seven innings, and he left with a lead, and they ended up blowing. I think that was the bullpen blew that game for him.
0: Yep.
1: I think he went seven innings. If you can get seven innings out of him, even if he gives up a couple of runs, I'll take that any day of the week.
0: He went, so August 12th was when he pitched at Petco Park against the Padres. He had a seven-inning start. He gave up four hits and one run. It was a home run with two walks and six strikeouts over 83 pitches.
1: Can he do that tonight?
0: I hope.
1: And then you go back to when he pitched for St. Louis. He pitched a complete game shutout.
0: Yes.
1: Is this why they got him for this game tonight?
0: Yeah. In 16 appearances against San Diego, 13 starts for Dustin May, he's posted a 3.14 earned run average and a sub-1 whip, 0.95 whip for Dustin May. Pitched really well against the Padres. But, again, when you look at the trends working against them, 0-11 on the road since 2018 in the postseason. Mm-hmm. You're going to a place that is hard to play in October, not to mention you got swept there in August.
1: Yeah.
0: The trends are not in favor of the Brewers here, but again, I'm going to reiterate what I said yesterday, Leo. You've got to nip this in the bud right now. You cannot not do what you did last year and let the Cubs, you know, like the Cubs work back, got some momentum. Anything can happen in Game 5. You cannot do that with the Padres.
1: Well, I mean, it's going to be very, very difficult. The bats are going to have to be better earlier in the game.
0: Yes.
1: They're going to have to play better defensively. They're going to have to play a lot better than they did in those first two games. They won the first two games by not playing well. Maybe if you play really, really well, you can run away with this thing and let everyone breathe. But I don't know. You said the trends.
0: Yeah.
1: I'm not sold May is going to be the answer. I wonder who's lined up after him. Because you have to save Gasser for tomorrow night.
0: Yes. Maybe Drouin?
1: I would think Drouin because he hasn't pitched in the series yet.
0: No.
1: Like you mentioned yesterday, you're going to have probably a lot of lefties in the lineup.
0: Is this going to effectively work like a bullpen game?
1: It may,
0: Dustin?
1: It may, Dustin. I'm not sugarcoating anything. He hasn't been what they've hoped for since they acquired him from the Cardinals and gave up two really good prospects. But if he can come in tonight and shut them down and the Brewers walk away with a victory, he's worth every penny.
0: Yep.
1: Every prospect that they gave up. And Arnold will be the witch again.
0: Front office executive of the year.
1: Yeah.
0: He has been the last 2 years.
1: Yeah.
0: Now, before we get to some of the Cease Electronic Talk and Text Line questions, while we're talking about Dustin May, let's touch on today's score poll powered by Jack's Maintenance Service.
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0: Get out on the X, Leo, and Score Squad. 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How many innings will Dustin May go tonight? Your options
1: I did vote.
0: Are 2, 3, 4, or 5+. Right now, 4 has the lead at 44%.
1: How many innings?
0: 4.
1: All right, I voted 3.
0: Really?
1: Yep.
0: I voted 2. I'm telling you, very short leash.
1: All right.
0: I know the numbers he's had against the Padres. I'm calling a very short leash. Like, maybe you get him through the lineup once, and then you switch to Drouin a lefty, because the Padres lineups are going to be geared for Dustin May, not a lefty.
1: Yeah.
0: Then you bring in a lefty for 2-3 innings.
1: Yep, and then there you are in the 6th inning.
0: Exactly. Exactly. That's what I think is going to happen.
1: Bring in Sensatella. or bring in Abner Uribe.
2: Not great, Bob.
1: In the middle of an inning. I just love that. I want to see 8th and 9th. If they can get 4 runs early.
0: Yes.
1: And then just hang on for dear life.
0: Yep.
1: And let the guys do the jobs that did it all season long in the situations that they're used to.
0: Mm-hmm.
1: I know it's different in the playoffs and everything is... Every play, every pitch, every strike, every ball, every ground ball, every pop-up, it's so magnified. It's like your life and death situation in sports. It's not. I hate to put that analogy on it, but as far as sports goes, it kind of is. Because it's you can't make these mistakes that they've made and plus not come out and hit the ball like they haven't until later in the game. Because If the Padres go back to what they do best, because they got out of their regime, out of their structure by pitching Miller two innings.
0: Yes.
1: I mean, if they have a lead and they just bring him out in the ninth, I got a feeling the results are going to be a lot different tonight.
0: I think so, but keep in mind he threw 40 pitches on Sunday.
1: Right.
0: So maybe that's a two-day recovery time. Maybe he's not, available, but maybe he's not 100% tonight.
1: He's not going two innings again.
0: No, certainly not.
1: That's never going to happen. But if he's got to come on close in the ninth, I would be shocked if it's not him.
0: Mm-hmm. I think so. Well, speaking of the pitching for San Diego, on the front end, Nick Pivetta is going tonight.
1: And he shut the Cubs down.
0: For the Padres, he did. So far, none of the Brewers hitters on the playoff roster have ever faced Nick Pivetta.
1: Wow. That could Zero be a good thing. That could be a bad thing.
0: Right. And Nick Pivetta in the postseason in his career is 1-1 with a 2.86 earned run average.
1: Okay, pretty good.
0: He has, let's take a look, has struck out 27, walked 7 in 22 innings. Pretty good postseason stats.
1: Yeah.
0: He is a back-end starter in the rotation for the Padres, but still somebody who has had a pretty good career. Three seasons, he's pitched a total of 5 games in the postseason.
1: And I doubt very much Jackson Chourio is going to see anything good to hit tonight. They're going to make anyone else beat him besides him.
0: I don't know how you throw Chourio a fastball ever again in this series. Like, if I'm Chourio, I'm gearing up for off-speed pitch every time I step to the plate. Every single time. But I want to throw this in here, too, before we get to the Cease Electronic Talk and text line. Dustin May, here's what he says about, take a listen to what Dustin May says about pitching in San Diego ahead of this postseason game.
2: Yeah, it's definitely good to have, but everybody knows when the postseason starts, everything's kind of a blank slate. So excited to have the opportunity and fun crowd to pitch in front of. They're very energetic. They get into it. They don't take any pitches off. So it's a lot of fun to be a part of, for sure.
0: Yeah, again, San Diego is not an easy place to play in the postseason. Let's get to the Cease Electronic Talk and Text line. Dice Shaking Lamar gets in on the umpire conversation, says, umping ain't easy. I'm not the biggest fan of ABS. Some of those actually look like balls, but if it's a fingernail in the zone, it's a strike. There should have to be about a 50% ball in the zone for it to count. Interesting perspective. I agree that if it just ticks it, that counts as a strike because you're just looking at a zone. Is it in or near the zone? Is it close enough for the zone for it to be a strike? That's what I would say, but I understand where you're coming from, Dice Shaking. Jerry Brondre says when Bill Belichick was with the Patriots, the people working the music in Jumbotron would show the field goal attempt, but would flip it to mess with the kicker's depth perception.
1: Uh-huh.
0: Uh-huh. So a little gamesmanship there. Well, it's funny. This is a take a listen to this, Leo. Julian Del Gaudio, at Julian Del Gaudio on X. This is what he posted. Padres staff playing elevator music with Milwaukee practicing on the field. The game within the game. Here it is.
1: That's nice.
0: I think it's soothing.
1: Nice and relaxing. I feel like I'm getting a massage right now.
0: Yeah, that kind of what it is.
1: Now my bad back, my broken back.
0: Your spinal.
1: Who's hitting right now? I can't see the screen.
0: Jake Bowers.
1: All right. So Bowers is a guy that
0: he likes this type of music. His walk up is that slow. I forget what it's called, but it's that slow music. Anyway, it sounds just like this.
1: All right. Good, good, good. I wonder what kind of music Bryce Terang likes, because do you know this, Tony? He's 2-for-38 in the postseason since he singled in the fifth inning of game one in the 2025 NLDS.
0: No kidding.
1: Yeah. 2-for-38.
0: And Christian Yelich still has not driven in a run since 2018.
1: At least there are signs that he's coming around.
0: Again, though, I'm just saying there are some trends that are working against the Brewers here. They really have to dispel some of these trends in order to win this series out in San Diego.
1: Exactly.
0: Got to get the bats going, Leo.
1: They really. Wouldn't it be nice just to run away with this thing tonight?
0: Yes, absolutely.
1: 10-2 or.
0: Yes.
1: Just relax and enjoy it. You got to go through another gut punch, and then another gut punch.
0: Yep.
1: I don't know. You and I said it on Friday. They take two. It's probably going 5. They take 1 and 2. I'm expecting a game on Friday.
0: See, here's the thing. What did we say on Friday as well, though? Last Friday. We made the point, and now that it's true, now that the Brewers took the first two games, if a team wins on the road, they will win the series.
1: Exactly.
0: Because if the Brewers win one in San Diego, they will win the series.
1: It's still lined up that way, and we will see tonight. It's going to be nerve-wracking.
0: Are you nervous right now?
1: No.
0: No? I am. The more I talk about it, the more I tense up.
1: I don't know if I'll make it through the whole game. I mean, they usually play better when I'm not watching, at least until the end of the game.
0: Yes, that's right.
1: Maybe I'll stay away and watch Breaking Bad on the Roku channel for 3 hours.
0: You could do that. I wouldn't fault it.
1: Yeah. I only watched it 17 times. That Tuco, he's not a nice guy.
0: I'll be sitting in my recliner at 8:30 until the game ends like this.
1: Six-pack of suds next to you, popcorn, peanuts.
0: Watching with my fingers through my... With my eyes looking through my fingers.
1: Cheez-Its next to you.
0: All nervous.
1: Orange slices.
0: This is actually... I'm too nervous to eat.
1: Come on.
0: No, I won't have any food next
1: to me. Don't take it that seriously.
0: I can't help it.
1: I can't believe you wouldn't eat.
0: This is a big deal.
1: I have an apple. I can cut it up. We can share it on the break.
0: Please. You start on one side. I'll meet you in the middle or what?
1: Orange. Filthy animal. God. You are one sick hombre.
0: Oh, I'm funny.
1: You're not.
0: I'm pretty funny.
1: You are not funny.
0: Score squad, am I funny?
1: Harris,
0: I gotta be funny.
1: Harris from Harrisburg. Hey, guys, my gut tells me the crew will get the bats going and will win tonight. And Sunday, Ben Johnson will rip the heart out of our Packers. Well, for a win tonight, I'll take the loss on Sunday.
0: It's That's a good transition, Harris from Harrisburg. When we come back, 12:65 today, I'll give you my three postgame takeaways from Sunday's game in Tampa Bay, and we'll preview what's coming up. What's the latest from Green Bay? We'll tell you after this.
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4: Well, the Brewers will go for a sweep of the Padres tonight in their National League Divisional Series in San Diego. Milwaukee took the first two games in comeback fashion, including a two-run walk-off hit from Jackson Churio on Sunday night. Now they'll look to repeat the success on the road at Petco Park. Crew lost all three games in San Diego this year. That included the game started by Dustin May. He will get the start again for Milwaukee tonight. He was not the reason for the loss in the regular season, going seven innings, allowing just one run over four hits. That outing helpful for May, but he also understands this is a different situation.
2: Yeah, it's definitely good to have, but everybody knows when the postseason starts, everything's kind of a blank slate. So excited to have the opportunity and fun crowd to pitch in front of. They're very energetic. They get into it. They don't take any pitches off. So it's a lot of fun to be a part of, for sure.
4: This will be May's fourth postseason start, 10th appearance overall. The Padres are going to send Nick Pivetta. He didn't give up a run over 3 1/3 innings in the wild card round of the Cubs last week. First pitch tonight is set for 8:30.
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4: Well, the Packers are off today. 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Green Bay will face Tyson Bagent at quarterback after Chicago ruled Caleb Williams out once again. Meanwhile, Packers confirmed yesterday that linebacker Edgerrin Cooper going to miss the rest of the season with a torn Achilles. Kick on Sunday is set for noon. With this Wisconsin Sports Zone Network update, I'm Zach Heil.
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0: 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Before we do, Leo, why don't you read these texts on the Cease Electronic Talking Text Line for me?
1: I can, if you'd like me to.
0: I'd love for you to.
1: David Springetti says, Tony, your wife is a saint.
0: She is. Absolutely.
1: Credit Union Phil says, oh, that Tony, he's funny.
0: Oh, Tony's funny.
1: Funny looking. And then P.I. Patrick, the music for the Brewers, BP, is just funeral music after the game. Practice makes perfect. I'm already jacked. Go crew.
0: Yeah, me too, P.I. Patrick.
1: All right.
0: Thanks,
1: there,
0: pal.
1: There we go. We're caught up.
0: All right, beautiful. Now for 1265 Today. I didn't give my three post-game takeaways after
1: Sunday.
0: Oh,
1: I always look forward to those,
0: I know
1: too,
0: you do.
1: On Monday. I mean, I'm on the edge of my seat.
0: Yes.
1: I'm on pins and needles. Oh, really? That's sciatica. No, that's just, nerve going down my back.
0: That's your
1: back. By the way, I have a dad joke that was sent to me.
0: Oh, you got to say it.
1: About my back joke situation. So I went in today and I said, attic, attic, attic, attic, attic, attic, attic. I go, what's wrong with me? I say attic every time I sit down and get up. And then the doctor said, well, that's caused by the sciatic nerve.
0: Sciatic?
1: Sciatic nerve. Get it? See what I did there, people? Oh, that's funny. Now, Leo's funny.
0: It's better.
1: Sciatic nerve. Attic, attic, attic, attic. See what I did there? Jeez.
0: You stiff.
1: Maybe they gave me a shot of something I was unaware of when I wasn't looking.
0: There could be.
1: I'm a little loopy today.
0: Well, that's no different.
1: Yeah. Hey, when did that duck get up there?
0: It's been up there quite a while. It's been up there for a couple
1: of
0: days.
1: Well, I can't look up because it hurts my back. First time I looked at the rundown today, too.
0: Yeah,
1: so let's talk sports. What the hey?
0: Yeah, sure.
1: As long as we're here.
0: Well, about the Packers specifically, here are my three post-game takeaways from Sunday.
1: Oh, boy. These are good.
0: Run game was much improved this week. Still a long way to go.
1: I'm going to write these down.
0: Okay. Are you ready?
1: Okay.
0: One, run game was much improved this week.
1: All right. Run game much improved this week?
0: This week, yeah.
1: Okay. Okay, good. That was
0: still a long way to go.
1: Still a long way. Is that the second point?
0: No, that's the same takeaway.
1: Okay, so I need to add that to the first one. Okay.
0: Yes.
1: Still a long way to go.
0: Are you ready for number two?
1: Yes.
0: Gannon's game plan against Daniels was very well schemed. Kept him uncomfortable for the most part.
1: That's too much to write. I'm not doing this anymore.
0: How about number three? It's a little shorter. Penalties, still a big concern. Time to clean it up.
1: What is?
0: Penalties.
1: Oh, God. Double-digit penalties, I believe, in every game so far.
0: Yep.
1: Just ridiculous.
0: It's time to figure it out. And I get it. There's ticky-tack. Did you see the stat come out that there's more penalties being called now than like the last three seasons combined through the first four games of the regular season? So I get it. But a lot of them are very costly for the Packers. Like, you have got to figure out some of these mistakes.
1: You need to bench guys.
0: A lot of what they do is self-inflicted, Leo. Fumbles, interceptions, penalties.
1: You need to bench guys when they continue to screw up and they don't learn from their mistakes.
0: Right.
1: Get on the bench.
0: Right.
1: You fumble the ball, you're on the bench. I don't care. You know how you could play at running back? Sky Moore. He's got good runner after the catch ability. He's a kick returner.
0: Yep.
1: Put Sky Moore back there.
0: I think you've seen Matthew Golden back there.
1: Marshawn Floyd.
0: Yeah.
1: That's stiff.
0: It's actually Lloyd.
1: I know, but Paulie from
0: Lloyd St. Paul. And Harry.
1: Paulie from St. Paul kept saying Floyd.
0: I know. I remember.
1: It was funny.
0: But still, so on that point, my first takeaway on the run game. Take a look at this stat that I found out, Leo. The Buccaneers entered the game with one of the best run defenses in the NFL, holding opponents to an average, okay, of 78.5 rushing yards per game. Good for fourth lowest in the league. And 3.2 yards per carry, second lowest in the league. Okay? Yeah. The Packers on Sunday finished with 86 yards, higher than the average, on 25 carries, averaged 3.4 yards per
1: carry. Take those two longer runs out, and they average 1.7. Were you going to get to that?
0: No.
1: Yeah. And I would think any running back in the top half of the NFL would have housed that Chris Brooks one. That was a huge hole. And like Bijan Robinson, that would have been a touchdown.
0: Yeah. Well, Bijan Robinson has elite speed.
1: That he does. So why do you have a running back that doesn't have good speed at all?
0: Well, you do.
1: Because he blocks well?
0: You do. He's just not playing right now in the courtroom. And Josh Jacobs.
1: Well, you can't count on Josh Jacobs being there.
0: I know you can't this year, but that's what, you know.
1: But again, that happened in May. They had time to get this figured out.
0: Yeah, I know.
1: And you could have drafted Mike Washington.
0: You could have. Well, yeah, that was before this all happened in May. That was in April.
1: But you knew Josh Jacobs is probably only going to be a Green Bay Packer for one more year anyway. So
0: true.
1: Where did the Egyptian go for the back pain? The chiropractor.
0: Get it like Cairo?
1: Get it?
0: That one's from...
1: Trapper Bob MD. Thanks, Bob.
0: It's a good one.
1: It's not bad.
0: And on another note, I'm going to play this quote here from Matt LaFleur in his press
1: conference. Done with all three of your points from the game?
0: Yeah, those are my takeaways.
1: Okay.
0: The run game. Gannon, I think, you know, he kept Daniels under pressure all day long. He had a really nice game plan. I agree, if Baker Mayfield plays in that game, they win.
1: If Andy Dalton plays in that game, they win.
0: Yes. Yes.
1: If any serviceable quarterback played, they would have won that game.
0: But it's a win, and they're 2-2. You don't apologize for wins, and you're 2-2.
1: No, I'll always take a win.
0: Back to 500.
1: I'm just not that excited about it because I was not impressed with this football team for the fourth game in a row.
0: Yeah. Completely reasonable. I agree with you. And so as we look forward
1: to
0: what's next.
1: When's the last time the Green Bay Packers played a complete football game? When?
0: Well, let's look at the schedule.
1: It's complete. I'm talking about like in the last year or two. When they just went out, I mean, I'd go back to, the Dallas game of the playoffs.
0: This is a fun exercise. Let's go back to 2025 schedule.
1: All right.
0: Because it hasn't happened this year.
1: It has not happened this year, and we know it didn't happen the last five of last year.
0: Right. So, the last win was the Bears game, 28-21 on December 7th.
1: Okay. Was that a complete game?
0: I think, actually, if I click in here, the Packers, where does it show the box? Because weren't the Packers up in the game, and then the Bears kind of came back?
1: Yeah.
0: And the Packers held them off?
1: Sounds familiar.
0: Okay. Yeah, I can't find it right now. But
1: Miami Thanksgiving, according to Cousin Al.
0: They beat, Miami Thanksgiving 2 years ago. I was there for that game. I would probably say they beat Minnesota 23-6.
1: I was at that game. That was the Emmanuel Wilson game.
0: Yep.
1: Boy, he'd look good in a Packers uniform right now.
0: Mm-hmm.
1: He had a big week in fantasy. They played pretty decent that game.
0: Yep.
1: The Detroit game of the first game last year, Micah Parsons' debut.
0: Yes.
1: Was a pretty good game.
0: I was going to point that one out too.
1: Okay.
0: Yeah.
1: I'll give you those. But
0: Washington Commanders on Thursday.
1: When's the last time they just dominated in a game? That had to have been the Dallas playoff game.
0: Yeah. Yes. Regular season, I don't know.
1: I mean, you just saw Atlanta, who was 0-2, dominate back to back weeks against, maybe inferior competition like Green Bay and the Saints.
0: Yeah.
1: Who both have a lot of injuries right now.
0: Could be.
1: But I mean, I don't know, man. I think they are still spiraling into regression. They're going backwards. They're not getting better.
0: Well, as we preview what's on the horizon with the Chicago Bears, you know there's this rivalry that has always been in place with the Packers and Bears, but there's this rivalry that has been brewing for the last couple of seasons between Ben Johnson and Matt LaFleur.
1: I think it's Ben Johnson. Matt LaFleur doesn't want anything to do with it.
0: Yeah, and here's Matt LaFleur talking about that yesterday, saying exactly what you said, Leo. I want nothing to do with this.
16: Because this game is about players, and so we'll keep it about the players. You know, I'm not the one out there they're playing. So that's always been my mentality, and we're going to keep it about those guys. And don't get me wrong, I love the rivalry. It's awesome. It's great. It's intense. You can feel it on game day. You can feel it throughout the course of the week. And also the significance, I mean, they're the defending North champions. So what a great opportunity, a great challenge for us in our home stadium to play against the defending champs.
1: All right, if you're a football professional football player and you hear those words out of your head coach, does that kind of make you feel like he doesn't really have your back? I mean, Ben Johnson has those guys so fired up. We want to kick Green Bay's butt. We hate Green Bay. We're just going to go out there and destroy them. And they are just like screaming and yelling in the locker room. They are fired up. Meanwhile, Matt LaFlop is saying, like, I don't want to get in a fight with them. This is about the players. I don't know. I think I would, if I'm playing for him, I'm looking at him and saying, he's a little soft.
0: Well, see, here's the other thing to keep in mind.
1: I mean, Leo, I give him credit for not falling into the trap of
0: yes,
1: the war of words, if you will.
0: Yeah.
1: But on the flip side of it, this team needs a jolt really, really bad. Kind of like when I get up, that jolt I get that goes down my leg. This team needs that right now. They need fire and brimstone. They don't need, okay, I'm just not going to, it's okay, guys. You know, we're just going to let the players decide.
0: Here's what I want to say about this.
1: I don't want to run through a wall for him. That's all I'm saying.
0: Well, here's the thing to keep in mind, though. Maybe he's just saying this to the media. Maybe he's mundane to the media, and in the locker room behind closed doors, he's trying to fire up these guys by saying, this is a rivalry, and leaning into it more than he is in the media, just to stay the bigger man in the issue. I actually don't mind it. You know, everyone's out here calling for him to say something to Ben Johnson. I think it's the more professional route to not say anything, at least publicly, yeah, and then behind closed doors, fire up the guys by saying, these guys think we're soft, they think I'm this, they think I'm that, you have my back, I have your back. Mm-hmm. You know, don't say anything to the media. Let's keep it professional here. Let's be the bigger team. But when it comes to Sunday, be ready to roll.
1: Okay, well, we'll see what happens.
0: Maybe, Matt LaFleur, if you're listening, I can talk to the team if you'd like. I'll fire him up as well.
1: Yeah,
0: I do that here at the Score. All right, guys, let's go.
1: Yeah, you do. Yeah, I get all fired up by you. No, man, I'm just really worried about this football team, that it is falling off a cliff. I mean, I'm sure David Spaghetti is shaking his head like, oh, Leo, you're so negative. But, I mean, what's there to get excited about right now with this football team? With the injuries piling up, personnel is not as good as it used to be. You have a pretty darn good quarterback, and you have some good receivers, and I like the tight end room. I think the tight ends are, you know, this Redmond they picked up and Janu Smith and Tucker Kraft seems to be healthy. I mean, they have to utilize those guys.
0: Are you concerned? Let me just focus on that right now. Are you concerned with Kraft at all? He seemed to be struggling with the dropsies, hands lately.
1: Yeah.
0: Does that bother you at all?
1: A little bit, but just get it cleaned up. Just get that cleaned up. We got a ton of texts coming in.
0: We do.
1: Jerry Browndre on the Cease Electronics text line. No, team is soft and it shows on Sundays. Matt is showing you exactly how he is.
0: Mm.
1: Okay, I kind of agree with that. Trapper Bob. Leo, you having a severe back pain and Beverly suggested orthopedic footwear? Leo told her it wouldn't help, but she insisted. Leo now stands corrected. Good one.
0: That's a pretty good one.
1: Joke in there. Cousin Al, 100% with Leo. David Spaghetti, 100% with Tony. All right, Credit Union Phil, breaking the tie. Oh, here's a joke. Leave it to Phil. A man walks into a doctor's office and says, Doc, you got to help me. 1 minute. Okay, I just did this one a couple of weeks ago. 1 minute I'm a wigwam, the next minute I'm a teepee. I'm a wigwam, I'm a teepee. All day, back and forth. What's going on, Doc? Doctor responds, that's easier, 2 tenths. Cousin Al, Matt continues the show. He doesn't have a backbone, and it shows on Sunday with this team. Well, I think that
0: maybe you can give him yours, and he'll be in back pain.
1: Yeah, I'll take his backbone and put a winning football team on the field.
0: There you go.
1: Hey, I'm not sugarcoating it, man. We haven't seen good football in a long time.
0: Right, yep.
1: If they go out and beat the Bears, I'll be the first one to come in on Monday, and I was wrong, but David, you're not going to like my prediction on Friday. I can tell you that right now.
0: We'll have to wait and see what that is.
1: You are not going to like it.
0: That's
1: I'm not changing for anyone.
0: That's Leo Kuiper Jr. I'm Tony G.
1: I'm going to go put my orthopedic shoes on and walk around.
0: You want me to tape you up in a break?
1: Can you take me up the steps in that chairlift thing?
0: I can.
1: Carry me to the break room. I'll give you some. I'll bring you some apple. How does that sound?
0: I'll just set you down and you'll like.
1: You really want some apple? I'm going to go cut it up.
0: No, I'm good.
1: Are you sure?
0: I don't eat healthy.
1: You idiot.
0: This is a show with Tony G and Leo. Hour two on the way next.
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7: The Atlanta Falcons won the Monday Night Football game at New Orleans 45-24. Bijan Robinson, 19 carries, 145 yards and two scores. His backup, Brian Robinson, had three touchdown runs. The Ravens don't know yet if quarterback Lamar Jackson with his bad ankle can play Sunday night at Atlanta. Bears QB Caleb Williams will not practice this week due to his hamstring injury. Ole Miss star running back Kewon Lacy is due to return from injury this Saturday. In baseball's division series, in the AL, it's Tampa Bay up 2-0 after beating the Yankees again 5-2. The Rays scored 4 times in the 5th. The Yankees finish with 4 errors on defense. The White Sox are up 2-0 after trailing 2-0 first inning. They still beat Cleveland 4-3. The save to Grant Taylor, who needed all of 7 pitches to get the last 4 outs. And among the 4 NHL games, Dallas shut out San Jose 5-0.
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3: Time for a Hurling Clark Law Firm traffic update right here on The Score. Looking at the map right now in Northeast Wisconsin, still no obstacles, no incidents currently, Score Squad. Everything looks to be clear here on this Tuesday afternoon about the 1 o'clock hour. So continue to drive safe out there. That's your Hurling Clark Law Firm traffic update. 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
16: I don't know. Every time you say club, it makes me giggle.
3: Oh, it's a club.
16: You don't even know the
5: reason why I laugh, do you?
3: I do. You've told me before.
5: Okay.
3: Because of your buddy club.
5: The club.
3: That's right.
5: We called him the club.
3: Oh, it's a club.
5: It was so okie dokie.
3: Be sure to follow the score on social media.
5: Good one, Leo, says Connor, formerly the 920.
3: The score WY on X or the score Wisconsin on Facebook. Yeah, that was a really good laugh. That was like a screaming belly laugh.
5: That was a belly laugh. That one just cracked me right up. I don't know what.
3: You think they heard you in the news department?
5: No one in there. Why is Alex in there and Haley's here? What's going on?
3: Well, Haley's on 10 to noon, and this is more in the midday.
5: Oh, gotcha.
3: And Zach,
5: no, you're right. Thanks for setting me straight.
3: He's out on vacation. When you stand corrected.
5: When I just turned to look back,
3: it hurt.
5: Shoot right down my leg. Just boom. I was like, ah, oh. I was going to do that on the air.
8: My back. I threw out my back.
3: Look at this. Oh,
5: what?
3: Oh, you wanted this too?
5: Yep. Oh, Haley.
15: Just take one dip and end it.
3: We have a guest in studio.
5: Haley, why weren't you on from noon to one today?
17: Because our schedule shifted.
5: I forgot about that.
3: I didn't.
17: Thank you, Tony.
3: Yeah, I said
5: how's your daughter and her funny hair?
17: She loved it here yesterday.
5: Do you want to come on the show someday?
17: She'd be a great picker.
3: Really?
5: She like the Packers?
17: She does like the Packers.
5: Do you think they're going to win? Can you ask her if she thinks they'll win on Sunday against the Bears?
17: Sure. I'll ask her.
5: Get back to us?
17: Yeah.
5: Hey, this is a great interview.
3: Yeah, the muffling of the microphone going back and forth.
5: Yeah, we're sharing one mic right now.
3: Is great for air.
17: Sharing is caring.
3: That's right.
5: That's right.
17: All right.
5: Would you like some apple?
17: No.
5: No? No. You don't eat healthy like the Kipe? Hey, you missing us in fantasy football, by the way? She is.
3: Yeah.
5: We miss you, too. Haley Tempest, catch your show each and every day on our sister station.

0: 2 weeks in a row now.
1: We'll get to some Bucky banter. No Brian Butch today, but we'll still do some Bucky banter.
0: I can do Brian Butch for you.
1: There we go.
0: I'll answer. You ask me the questions, I'll give you the answers.
1: Hi, Brian. We'll do Stiff of the Day and wrap it
0: we
1: up.
0: We should get Balky on to do it.
1: The hour number two sports menu brought to you by Tanner's Grill and Bar.
0: Should I see if Balky will come on and
1: give
0: be
1: him
0: Brian
1: a ring.
0: Butch?
1: Give him a ring, see if he will. Could still do the segment with a Brian Butch impersonator.
0: Wonder if he's listening right now.
1: Yeah, probably. Well, when I asked this question in hour number one, David Springetti and Appleton said not as bad, but was the Falcons' loss for the Packers not as bad as it seemed? I mean, a 35-14 loss at home in the home opener is pretty bad, and especially in the fashion that it was in, you just felt like it was terrible. But the Falcons go to New Orleans last night, and they whoop up on the Saints 45-24. Bijan Robinson again goes off. Has over 140 rushing yards, two touchdowns. Not to mention, Brian Robinson had three touchdowns. I'm starting to think this offense in Atlanta is starting to figure themselves out under Kevin Stefanski, and that is a dominant Atlanta team. They look really good. 45 points last night, 35 against the Packers in week three.
0: You get solid quarterback play, good offensive line. They can run the football, and that defense is stepping up and making plays. Kevin Stefanski, I mean, I'm telling you right now, his name was bantied around last year as a potential replacement for Matt LaFleur, mm-hmm. and everyone was like, why would we want Cleveland's old coach? But, you know, he's got a good pedigree, and he's got some good players in Atlanta. I mean, I'm still not – you were talking to me off air about picking up Michael Penix in fantasy football.
1: Yeah.
0: Because your team sucks so bad. He'd definitely be an improvement.
1: Caleb Williams is injured, all right?
0: Yeah. Well, he sucks too.
1: He's
0: Why don't you just
1: good.
0: Pick up Tyler Badgett or Tyson Badgett? He's going to have a big game this week.
1: I don't know that he is.
0: Oh, I think he is. Well, are you saying because they're just going to run the football?
1: Yeah, probably.
0: Okay.
1: Yeah. That's why I didn't pick up Michael Penix, because the run game is the offense. The run game is the identity for Atlanta. But see, it doesn't make you feel any better about the defensive performance against the Falcons. Like, coming out of that game, Jonathan Gannon and the defense, you know, you felt like the defense was performing pretty well heading into the game. And then that happened. Bijan Robinson, 194 yards, two touchdowns. Drake London, 194 yards receiving in the game. Last night, Drake London had 96 receiving yards. Jahan Dotson caught a touchdown. I mean, they looked dominant. So you feel better about how the defense performed in Thursday Night Football a couple
0: Yeah, I mean, it's I don't feel any better. I just do not feel any better.
1: Really?
0: It does not make me feel any better at all, because what we saw against the Vikings, what we saw against the Jets, what we saw against
1: Tampa, Atlanta.
0: Yeah, Atlanta and Tampa. I mean, it's been the same old stories. Mistakes, penalties, drop passes. They just have so much to clean up on this football team, and I think they're going to really be running into a team that just wants to absolutely destroy them. Absolutely just wants to kick their butts.
1: Neil in Kakana says, it's not that the Falcons are that good. It's that the Packers and Saints are really bad. Well, the Saints are 1-3, so you could say that. Although, their offense looked pretty good the first 2 weeks of the season. I know they lost the first game, but, I mean, this could easily be a 2-2 team. They've had some really tight battles.
0: Yeah.
1: Hop
0: and Nina on the Cease Electronics text line is trying to help you out. He says, Leo, Brissett plays Detroit this week. If you have QB issues, at least for this week.
1: So he says it to you.
0: Yeah.
1: And I'm the one with the quarterback problems.
0: Yeah, you have the quarterback problems. I don't. I did play Shuck last night, and he let me down.
1: Yeah. 30 for 48 passing. 48 pass attempts.
0: Mm-hmm.
1: 286 yards, one touchdown.
0: Yeah.
1: Mm. Interesting.
0: Yeah, they just could not stop the running game, and it's amazing when you can run the football in the NFL, how you can dominate football games.
1: Yes. Yep.
0: Cousin Al, I think Penix is a great QB for them. He's very accurate. He doesn't force passes downfield, and he takes the open guy. Atlanta is a good team. Yeah, I agree with that.
1: I really like Michael Penix. I liked him coming out of college in Washington. I just really like him.
0: Cousin Al hits it right on the head. Being very accurate, don't force passes downfield like the ill-advised Jordan Love interception that we'll be talking about in about 20 minutes. And but having that running game, I mean, is going to make any quarterback look that much better. Can you imagine if Love had that running game?
1: He did under Josh Jacobs, who's not on the field.
0: That good.
1: Nah, not that good.
0: This has been very, very good. And Brian Robinson's a player the Packers could have signed.
1: That's true.
0: I'm talking about Brian, not...

0: Bijan.
1: Not Bijan, Brian.
0: But Brian Robinson, that is a real... I thought them losing Tyler Elgeur was going to be a big loss, but, you know, good organizations go out there and shore up holes in their lineup.
1: That's true.
0: And have good depth.
1: That's true.
0: And the Green Bay Packers don't right now.
1: Oh, that's clear. That's clear, case in point.
0: Jerry's checking in. Browndre. There's a reason why London is always at or above 100 yards when Penix plays.
1: Yeah, good point. Mm-hmm. He had, you know, and he finds his targets like a good quarterback should. Mm-hmm. I haven't seen enough from him to say he's going to be an elite quarterback, but he's going to be a good quarterback in the NFL. He does the little things right.
0: He's got to stay healthy, and I think you saw, what are they showing now on this football station?
1: A couple years ago, it looks like.
0: when the Packers were, when Aaron Rodgers was this the London game?
1: Yes.
0: Oh, they lost that day.
1: Yes, they did.
0: Oh, my God. Oh, the Matt LaFleur carousel continues.
1: Oh, don't get us started.
0: Yeah.
1: We can't because we're about time for our first break.
0: Yes.
1: You're in hour number two.
0: Yeah, I'll tell you, it's coming your way on Sunday. First of all, the weather on Sunday is going to be beautiful, so don't miss the Oktoberfest polka party on the patio this Sunday at Riverside Bar and Grill, 906 South Old Oneida Street. Watch the Green and Gold take on Chicago at noon. And then Tom Schneider's Two Fifths Party Band plays polka and other Oktoberfest-type music from 1 until 4. Enjoy brats and kraut, plenty of Oktoberfest beer on tap, and more fun than you can shake your lederhosen at. This is all at Oktoberfest Polka Party on the Patio, Sunday afternoon, October 11th, at Riverside Bar and Grill, 906 South Old Oneida Street, in the Flats, Appleton. We're actually going to have a quick guest on right now. Caitlin from Riverside's hopping aboard for a minute. Caitlin, thanks for taking time out of your busy day to join Tony G and Leo on the show. Big party.
2: Absolutely.
0: Big party Sunday. Are you going to be there dancing?
2: Yes.
0: All afternoon with all your pals?
2: Packers versus the Bears. I'm at Tavern League right now. I have no idea if I'll be back in time, but if I am, then yes, I will be down there.
0: Well, you just have to be there between noon and 4 on Sunday. I think you can make that happen.
2: It'll probably be around 2:30.
0: Okay, well, that still works. The party will continue after a big Packers victory, right?
2: Yeah, and I heard Jeannie's making sauerkraut and brats.
0: Sauerkraut, brats, Oktoberfest beer. You know, Greg and Jean and Dominic will love this because he's... He's
2: German, yeah.
0: He's German, and he loves Oktoberfest. That's it. You think he'll wear lederhosen? You know what lederhosen are?
2: I don't. What is that?
0: That's like a old...
1: You don't know what lederhosen?
0: It's like a German, old German outfit that with suspenders, and it's kind of... If you look it up when you have time, you'll get the joke.
2: Geez. Is it the shorts and then the suspenders?
0: Yes, exactly. That's called...
2: Okay, I do know what you're talking about.
0: Yeah, we put Dominic
2: we
0: in that.
2: We should ask Dom if he's going to bust it out.
0: That Dominic better be there, that rascal. But then, you know, not only do you have the Green Bay-Chicago game, you have the Two Fifths Polka Band, Bratz, Oktoberfest beer, but then fingers crossed, you're going to have game one of the Brewers playoff series against either the Dodgers or it'll be the next series after they dispose of the San Diego Padres. All that going on Sunday at Riverside Bar and Grill. Anything else to add before we let you get back to your meeting?
2: No, it's going to be a great day though.
0: And you want to see
2: when the Packers score, we're doing shots.
0: All right. You heard it. Caitlin from Riverside Bar and Grill, 906 South Old Oneida Street in the Flats, Appleton. Thanks for hopping on with us. Look forward to seeing you on Sunday.
2: Yeah.
0: Be safe out there.
2: See you guys. Thank you. See you guys on Sunday.
0: There you go.
1: That is Caitlin, all guests on the score, brought to you by Fleet Farm. 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
0: There you have it.
1: Yeah, very nice.
0: Big party. Kramer kind of spearheaded this whole thing.
1: Yeah, it sounds like
0: it. The polka man himself.
1: Mm-hmm.
0: You know Kramer, don't you?
1: I do, yeah. From Seinfeld?
0: No, not that one.
1: Oh, okay.
0: No.
1: Yeah, all right.
0: Anywho.
1: Yeah, let's get to a break. When we come back, Bucky Banter with not Brian Butch, but still Bucky Banter.
0: Bulky turned me down. He said that joke. We've taken that joke far enough.
1: Yeah.
0: Unfortunately.
1: Yeah, well, that's the bolster.
0: There you go, man.
1: Okay, Bucky Banter when we come back. It's the show with Tony G and Leo. More after this. Don't go anywhere.

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7: Today is dry, breezy, but partly cloudy. Highs near 71 thanks to winds out of the south, those of which will weaken and shift northwesterly overnight with lows near 50. We're dry into your Wednesday, mostly sunny tomorrow, but breezy once again. Highs in the upper 60s to low 70s. From the WBAY First Alert Weather Center, I'm meteorologist Kyle.
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0: Welcome back to the show with Tony G and Leo. Time for some Bucky banter with not Brian Butch.
1: Oh, come on!
2: Where is he?
0: Isn't he like at Disney World or Disneyland or something like
1: I
0: that?
1: I can tell you.
0: Yeah, you can tell me.
1: He sent me a text earlier today. Hey, we're on our Make-A-Wish trip this week, so I'm out this week. Sorry for the late notice.
0: That's all right. It's an important thing, it sounds like.
1: Yeah. No, it's a very important thing for his family.
0: Yes, of course.
1: You know, his son with his medical history.
0: Yeah, we wish him and the Bush family well.
1: Oh, yes.
0: So
1: he's family here.
0: That's right. Well, either way, we'll still have some Bucky banter brought to you by the Stone Toad Bar.
1: Well, there'll be banter, and it'll be about Bucky.
0: And it'll be brought to you by Stone Toad Bar and Grill, home of the original 7-hour happy hour, 1109 Oneida Street in Menasha. 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
1: Yeah, and they're staying open all night.
0: That's right, yeah.
1: They're not closing the doors until
0: now. How could you?
1: So you could maybe go there and watch the game and just eat all night.
0: Yeah, well, that sounds like
1: although you can't eat anything because you're so nervous.
0: Yeah, that's true. I'll eat dinner beforehand, but then that'll be it. No food during the game.
1: All right, let's get to it. Let's talk about the Badgers football team.
0: Yeah, okay. Well,
1: unless you want to talk Badgers basketball because they're kick off their preseason, I think, this week.
0: I have seen that, yeah.
1: I think they're in New Zealand or Australia or doing a tour that way.
0: Probably.
1: It's probably a recruiting because they've been picking up a lot of players from there of late. But anyway, let's talk football.
0: Okay. Well, with the Badgers football, again, listen, the thing that you've been kind of seeing from the Badgers football team is the development of Colton Joseph at quarterback.
1: Yeah.
0: And the fact that he is now kind of really stepping himself up to being, like, you knew he would get the starting job, but now he's putting together a season and a resume for himself that proves he can make some noise in Big Ten action. He's done it back-to-back weeks now, Penn State and Michigan State.
1: The most important thing is he's solidified the quarterback position that has been a carousel of injured players in game one and then not a lot of success with backup players. Plus, he's a dual threat quarterback. They haven't had one of those in a long time.
0: No.
1: So, yeah, he accounted for what? Four TDs, over 140 yards, both passing and rushing.
0: Yeah.
1: And that's nice to have that. I know you're not big on him running, but so far so good. Fingers crossed he hasn't taken a big hit and gotten knocked out of a game. But
0: no.
1: I think the quarterback situation as a whole, the depth is much better in Madison right now. And if he would miss a few plays, I think they have some guys that can step in and definitely help.
0: So far this season, Colton Joseph now over 1,100 passing yards on the season, 10 touchdowns, 5 interceptions. He has rushed for over 260 yards and rushed for 3 touchdowns as well. But the run game behind Joseph has yet to really take off. Darian Dupree has kind of emerged as a number one running back. Abu Sama has not really been in the fray.
1: He's last
0: 2 weeks. He's just not around. So with Darian Dupree kind of taking over that role. See, but here's the thing. Even when Sama was in, I was calling for more of him against Notre Dame and Western Illinois. And again, looking at the run game behind Colton Joseph, like on Saturday, Dupree, 19 carries, 61 yards. Brian Jackson, 7 carries, 22 yards, and then that's basically it. A couple of receiver runs. So you're not seeing a running back start to emerge as the lead man.
1: Still not where they need to be.
0: No.
1: I don't know if it's his talent. I don't think it's as bad as the Green Bay Packers, but I don't think the talent at the running back position is... You just don't see that dynamic Jonathan Taylor, Melvin Gordon, Monte Ball. You just don't see that in any of these backs. There's nothing special. They're solid. They're good. But from time to time, you're going to need that big home run. Like, Badger fans are so used to seeing.
0: Mm-hmm. Yeah.
1: I mean, you saw Sama had the one this year, the 70-yarder against Eastern Michigan or whoever.
0: Well, maybe that's what I'm looking for. Like, am I wrong for looking for a running back to step up and be that level of a running back? Is that unpractical of me?
1: I think you're going to have to wait until next season for that.
0: Yeah, well, maybe.
1: Yeah, maybe.
0: Yeah.
1: The way these players can just come and go as they please.
0: That's
1: but
0: true.
1: Coaches can do it too, so it's a two-way street.
0: Yeah, exactly.
1: What would happen? Let's just say the Badgers went out and some big-time school in another conference comes calling for Luke Fickell.
0: If the Badgers win out, if they beat USC and Iowa, I mean, if you win those two games, you have a chance of doing it. Like, at UCLA on the 17th is not going to be easy. But if you win these next three, you have a chance of winning out.
1: And go 11-1 and knocking on the door, possibly as a playoff team. That'd be crazy.
0: Wouldn't that be nuts?
1: That would be nuts. I think we're living in a dream world right now.
0: Yeah.
1: But you would think he would be a hot commodity in the coaching circles. And then he might just say, stick it to you, Madison. You've been booing me for 3 years now. I'm done.
0: I don't know that I, like, if I'm a bigger program than Wisconsin, I don't know that I would look at Luke Fickell if he won out and be the next guy. I mean, after, like I said, the next three, Rutgers, Maryland, Purdue, Minnesota, which is not easy.
1: Is there a big-time program that's kind of down right now?
0: Some that come to mind. I'd have to look at some of the standings here. And that's,
1: how's Alabama doing this year?
0: Well, see, Kalen DeBoer, I think, has got his role there at least solidified for the time being. Like, if we look at the SEC, right now, Alabama leads the conference, tied with Georgia. Texas is up there as well. Only played one conference game so far, 1-0. Let's see. Yeah, nothing really in the SEC stands out.
1: Okay. And then the rest of the teams are all in the Big Ten anyway. The rest of the teams in the country are all in the Big Ten.
0: Yeah, pretty much. Like Clemson, Dabo Swinney has been a fringe hot seat guy the last three seasons. Mm-hmm. They're 3-2 right now, 2-1 in conference. So I don't know. Like maybe that job could be it. Like Florida State has been down now for a couple of years. They're over 500 though. Virginia Tech, the Hokies, Virginia, they're both over 500. Like maybe my Syracuse Orange, if he goes to Syracuse.
1: Yeah.
0: I don't know that it's bigger than Wisconsin.
1: I don't think so, Tim.
0: Yeah, there's no real team that...
1: I think the only team
0: bigger than the Badgers that are down right now.
1: I think the only job he would leave would be Ohio State if that would ever open up.
0: When he got the job, I thought that's what he was going for.
1: Yeah, me too.
0: To be
1: because
0: the Ohio
1: it's like,
0: State
1: oh, guy. How long are they going to keep him? He's going to go to Ohio State.
0: Mm-hmm.
1: Now they're like, no thanks.
0: Yep.
1: We're good.
0: Well, although you look at it, the Badgers and the Buckeyes have identical records. 4-1 overall, 2-0 in conference, and their one loss came to a top-ranked team.
1: Mm-hmm.
0: Like, if you remove the context of the Luke Fickell era prior to this year, you'd look at this season and go, this team's in prime position to make a playoff run. If you remove the context of the last three seasons, you're pretty happy with the play you're getting right now. Are you not?
1: Yeah. I mean, they're beating the teams they're supposed to beat. Now it's just going to be a matter of can you knock off a USC or Iowa and get that next signature win. I guess the Penn State win doesn't look that great after they were just got their butts kicked again.
0: Yeah, they're going to be, I mean, they're going to be unranked for some
1: time. It's still a great win to go into, you know, Happy Valley and win that game.
0: Mm-hmm.
1: I'm not going to discount it because they had to come from behind to win it.
0: Yeah.
1: And that's Jacob Harris, man. He gets another TD. Does anyone cover him?
0: I don't know.
1: He's always wide open.
0: I know.
1: And he's so, like, he's not fast.
0: Mm-hmm.
1: He's just this big lumbering. He reminds me of kind of that Darnell Washington from the Steelers. He's just so,
0: yes.
1: He's so big. And
0: he's a huge guy.
1: He's a
0: Jordan
1: big,
0: Aaron Rodgers loves him.
1: That he does.
0: Well, we had a text come in.
1: Oh, we did.
0: From Jerry Browndre. And he says, let's see, Oklahoma, they are in Moose. I don't know what Moose is. You know what Moose is?
1: They are in Moose.
0: I don't know. In a Moose? I don't
1: Maybe
0: know.
1: He's meant to say something else.
0: And then he said,
1: voice texting.
0: Extend Brent Venables, the head coach, and have a quarterback that can't read defenses. Top five defense in the conference, mind you. Okay. Yeah, I guess that's a good point if you look at the SEC standings where Oklahoma ranks. It's towards the bottom. They're 2-2 this year, 0-1 in conference. Still early. But yeah, that's a team. And I like Brent Venables, I think. I mean, he's had a really good resume leading into this job. The loss against Michigan was horrible. The loss against Georgia was not competitive. You have number one Texas coming up on Saturday. That's probably another loss. So yeah, that's a good call out program from Jerry Browndre. The Oklahoma is not in a good spot right now. The Sooners. So
1: all right, well,
0: maybe if he wants to go test his luck in the SEC, hasn't had a lot of luck in the Big Ten. Try out the SEC. Let me know what you think.
1: Yeah, we're just speculating. It's just always kind of fun.
0: Yeah. Yeah, it is. Time for another break after that Bucky.
1: All right. How long before Gussman?
0: Let's see. At this point, probably 5 minutes. When we come back, stiff of the day, and we'll wrap it up at the end of the show. Interesting stiff of the day here. Not one I would have expected out of the Kipe today. But it's...
1: I'm not happy.
0: Oh, he's not happy. Oh, he's not happy, and he'll tell you about it next. It's the show with Tony G and Leo.

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1: This is a Wisconsin Sports Zone update.
2: Well, the Brewers will go for a sweep of the Padres tonight in their National League Divisional Series in San Diego. Milwaukee took the first two games in comeback fashion, including a two-run walk-off hit from Jackson Churio on Sunday night. Now they'll look to repeat the success on the road at Petco Park. Crew lost all three games in San Diego this year. That included the game started by Dustin May. He will get the start again for Milwaukee tonight. He was not the reason for the loss in the regular season, going seven innings, allowing just one run over four hits. That outing helpful for May, but he also understands this is a different situation.
3: Yeah, it's definitely good to have, but everybody knows when the postseason starts, everything's kind of a blank slate. So excited to have the opportunity and fun crowd to pitch in front of. They're very energetic. They get into it. They don't take any pitches off. So it's a lot of fun to be a part of, for sure.
2: This will be May's fourth postseason start, 10th appearance overall. The Padres going to send Nick Pivetta. He didn't give up a run over 3 1/3 innings in the wild card round of the Cubs last week. First pitch tonight is set for 8:30.
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2: Well, the Packers are off today. 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Green Bay will face Tyson Bagent at quarterback after Chicago ruled Caleb Williams out once again. Meanwhile, Packers confirmed yesterday that linebacker Edgerrin Cooper going to miss the rest of the season with a torn Achilles. Kick on Sunday is set for noon. With this Wisconsin Sports Zone Network update, I'm Zach Heil.
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12: 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Great. 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Wonderful.

0: Rodgers, the snap, floating to the end zone for Cobb, out of reach, incomplete, second and goal. Watching the Packers and Giants from the London game, and what year was this, 2023?
1: Okay, so there is a podcast out there. I'm glad you brought this up, because you were just doing play-by-play.
0: That's right.
1: There's two Packer reporters that do a podcast during the game, and they basically do play-by-play.
0: I know who you're talking about.
1: Absolutely horrible.
0: Yeah.
1: Absolutely horrible. I'm not going to say who they are, but...
0: I know who you're talking about.
1: Yeah.
0: I don't know that they really intend to do, like, quality play-by-play more than they do banter.
1: Yeah, but it just sounds terrible.
0: If you're a Packer fan...
1: Why would you watch that?
0: Why would you watch that over the game?
1: Yeah.
0: Wouldn't you want to watch the game?
1: I just saw clips on social media, and I was like, what are they doing?
0: Should we do that?
1: No. No.
0: Jeez. Yeah, that I don't understand. Maybe they do it for social media reaction videos, and whoever wants to watch will watch, but, like, you had the option of...
1: Well, I mean, I have you. You're a play-by-play guy, so if you just did the play-by-play and I did the color, it would probably be a lot better than what they're offering their paid subscribers.
0: Yeah, look at this. Packers up 10-0 in this game.
1: Yeah, another one they blew.
0: Yep.
1: Yeah.
0: Unbelievable.
1: It's just what the fans in Green Bay are used to.
0: Yeah, getting accustomed to blowing leads and losing games, not mm-hmm. clean football.
1: Mm-hmm. It used to be just blowing playoff games. Now it's like every game.
0: Yeah, pretty much. Mm-hmm. Like, what did I say to you in the break? Watching the offense, like Aaron Rodgers drop back to pass, hit Romeo Doubs right over the middle. I'm going, I miss when the offense looked like this.
1: Mm-hmm.
0: Like it was productive. Got you down the field.
1: Maybe Aaron Rodgers was a big reason why Matt LaFleur had so much success early in his career.
0: Did he cover up some blemishes?
1: I'm starting to think that.
0: I'm starting to as well.
1: Well, he played at an MVP level for two seasons back-to-back.
0: Yep.
1: Got to the NFC Championship game. Oh, wait, they blew that lead, too.
0: Oh, that's right. That's right.
1: Yeah.
0: Yeah, against the Bucs in 2020.
1: Couldn't beat the 49ers.
0: Twice,
1: block
0: right?
1: Block kicks, terrible special teams.
0: Yep.
1: Yeah, it seems like they have their special teams, like, on the right track. Trace Mack, once again, 59-yard. He has not really missed a field goal.
0: No.
1: That block kick would have been good.
0: Yeah.
1: By the Falcons, who only had 10 guys on the... Just crap like that just makes me so ticked off.
0: Well, like the block punt in the 49er game, the playoff game.
1: They were sitting on that the whole game. They were sitting on that. They saw a flaw, a weakness on the tape, and they exposed it. It's coaching. People, it's coaching.
0: Yep. I mean, you do not see, you know, the Patriots dynasty under Bill Belichick do that.
1: No.
0: You know, you don't see Ben Johnson's team doing that.
1: No.
0: I mean, you don't see them allowing other teams
1: when
0: to exploit
1: them. When I watch other football games, it's like watching professional football against semi-pro football.
0: Yeah.
1: I mean, that Tampa game was the biggest dog. No wonder we had, was it Chris Myers? Who was terrible.
0: Chris Myers, Jonathan.
1: He has no emotion in his.
0: I said the same thing to Not Credit Union Chris. I'm like, why is he so mundane?
1: Yeah, he is just bad. He was better as a sideline reporter, not a play-by-play guy.
0: Yes, agreed.
1: How bad have things gotten? You should apply, man.
0: Yep, I know, right?
1: You could do a lot better than them.
0: Anybody know anybody at Fox Sports?
1: I know some people.
0: I could stay here and do it. I'll do the game on Sunday. I'll be back for Monday and do the show with Tony G and Leo.
1: Well, there you go.
0: Yeah, that's what I think. But yeah, I said
1: you could take me with you. I could be your spotter or something.
0: Yeah, by all means.
1: Leo, where's the ball?
0: Yeah.
1: Right here. I'm holding up.
0: You'd probably be distracting me, like the kid in the back of the classroom.
1: You're damn right I would be.
0: Yeah, I know
1: we'd
0: you
1: have
0: would
1: fun
0: be
1: with it.
0: I
1: next
0: would
1: thing you know, it'll be the Monday night team.
0: Yeah, Joe
1: why
0: Buck,
1: don't you put that Leo thing guy on? He's pretty funny.
0: Mm-hmm. Oh, I'm sure. He'd probably get on and say something like this.
1: I grabbed a sandwich. I can do a live endorsement, right? During halftime highlight. I'll do the halftime highlights.
0: Can you imagine how good sales would be if that was us?
1: Oh, we'd be really popular.
0: Yes.
1: I wouldn't retire from sales.
0: Yes. Although everyone watching the game would go,
2: oh, brother, this guy stinks.
1: Oh, come on now. You're not that bad.
0: Low blow. You got me.
1: Oh, I got you, buddy. You tried to get me, I got you back.
0: Yeah, I know. You always turn it on me.
1: Quit horsing around.
0: Daniel Jones. Daniel Jones beat Aaron Rodgers in this game.
1: I know. It's just pathetic. I'm so sick of losing.
0: Well, this is actually a strategic transition because we're talking about quarterbacks.
1: Yeah, we are. And, stiff of the day coming your way.
0: Stiff of the day
1: I'm going to tell you why.
0: Is an NFL quarterback. Here it comes from Leo Kiper Jr.
3: They're a thorn in your side. A pebble in your shoe.
4: You've had this pair of extra gloves this whole time?
5: Yeah, we're in the Rockies.
3: A grinder of your gears.
6: You know what really grinds my gears? People in the 19th century. Why don't they get with the freaking program?
3: Who's driving Tony G and Leo crazy today?
7: You're gonna do it! No!
3: Strap in, Score Squad. It's time for Stiff of the Day.
0: All right, Leo, what's got you fired up today?
1: Well, you know, I play fantasy football. I host the Appleton Engraving fantasy football show. Share as much knowledge as I can. It's mostly bulky. He's the expert. He's the professor. But I'm on the show, and we have a fun time. So anyway, I'm very interested in fantasy football. And I thought having Jordan Love as one of my quarterbacks this year would be a really, really good thing. I thought he's going to throw the ball a lot. I thought he's going to have a great season. And as far as fantasy-wise, he's been pretty darn good. So I played him in two leagues.
0: Yeah.
1: This past Sunday and Monday. And he had 16 points in fantasy football. Then I don't know if you saw, then he threw an interception, so that's minus points.
0: Yep.
1: And then at the end of the game, when they were
0: this is the big one,
1: trying
0: right
1: to salt it away, he would take three yards back, run some clock, and kneel down, and he did it like two or three times. Because of that, I lost two games by less than a point. Just give me a freaking break, man.
0: I remember watching the kneel down and going, oh, that's a lot of yards to move backwards. I understand what you're doing, trying to kill a couple extra seconds of the clock and you know, try to be safe from anybody touching you and potentially fumbling and putting the game in limbo. I understand what you're doing, but I'm like, that's a lot of yards to lose. And it cost Leo his fantasy match.
1: Yeah, two of them. So instead of being 4-0 in one league, I would have been.
0: Yeah.
1: And 3-1 in the other. So I'm 2-2 and 3-1 instead.
0: Yep.
1: All because of Jordan Love. Thanks a lot, Jordan. You are the Tony G and Leo stiff of the day.
0: That's
1: well
0: right.
1: Deserved.
0: That's right.
1: And maybe you can use this as fuel to go out and beat the Chicago Bears on Sunday because they've been kicking your butt around the field.
0: They've been kicking your what?
1: Yeah. Chad the Bear fan chiming in. He said, the times have changed. You both sound like Bear fans the last 20 years. Good thing for the Brewers. Well, I mean, I'm just telling you what I see.
0: Yeah.
1: I don't see a very good football team. I wish it was different. But
0: here's what it is, Leo. I mean, it's just so self-inflicted. Like, how this team could be, you just feel like this team could be a dynasty if you corrected all the mistakes over the last 10 years.
1: I don't know about a dynasty, but...
0: Well, I mean, look at it. Look at 20... Okay.
1: They should be...
0: Last 15 years.
1: They should be in a better position than the sixth seed the past 2 years. They've had good teams.
0: Yeah.
1: You know, granted, the injury bug has killed their depth and taken away their best players. Fudge checking in on the Cease Electronics Talk and Text City line. You were outcoached, Leo. Oh, in fantasy? Yeah. Got it.
0: Leo lost.
1: I got hosed is what I did.
0: You know what, Leo? Here you go.
1: No, I'm not going to blame my team other than my starting quarterback, Jordan Love. And people told me not to take
0: him. Maybe you should blame the manager.
1: That's what Fudge just said.
0: Yeah.
1: Yeah. It's my fault for playing him.
0: It is. Now you know.
1: Well, what was my other choice?
0: Well,
1: it's a two-quarterback league, so I played Love and Goff.
0: Marcus Mariota?
1: That's stiff.
0: Michael Penix?
1: If I would have played Jacoby Brissett, who is my third quarterback, that wouldn't have done me any good.
0: Ryan, you know what we say about...
1: I played the right player. He had the victory for me, and he threw it away.
0: Yeah.
1: With the pick and running backwards. Idiot.
0: Well, you know what they say about fantasy teams around here.
8: No one cares.
0: That's right.
1: That's true, but it is our stiff of the day for Tuesday.
0: That is.
1: October 6, 2026.
0: What'd you like at today's show?
1: Nothing.
0: Okay, as usual.
1: That was fun when Haley stopped by. I got a nice little interview with her.
0: Yeah.
1: That was kind of fun.
0: Mm-hmm.
1: You know, disappointing that Brian didn't join us, but we understand.
0: Yeah.
1: He needs a break from
0: time
1: to time.
0: Completely reasonable, yeah.
1: I think the Score Squad just interjected with a lot of good text today.
0: Mm-hmm. You know, I tell you, I really liked our Talking Crew segment because, again, as we end the show here in the next 5 minutes or so, the big game is tonight. Game 3, NLDS, Brewers, Padres, Dustin May on the bump for the Brewers, Nick Pivetta on the bump for the Padres. You feel like the Padres have a little bit of attitude coming into this game. They have a bad taste in their mouth from Sunday. They want to right the wrongs of, I guess you could say, Mason Miller.
1: Yeah.
0: Walking the bases loaded, Jackson Churia walking off. And they want to get back in this series at home. It's going to be a charged up atmosphere. To me, the big thing I want to see from the Brewers is starting fast. If you go back to last year and the Cubs series and the Dodgers series, and now this year the Padres, these last three series, you could go even farther into the Mets and Diamondbacks and Braves and down the road. The Brewers do not start playoff games that well. They fall behind early. You've seen it already in both games they played in the postseason this year. So start fast. Get out in front. You're at the plate to open up the game. Make a statement. Somebody hit one out in the first inning. I'm going to call it right now. Somebody hit a first inning home run. If that happens, series over tonight.
1: Okay.
0: If not, you're going to game four. Start fast.
1: If it's just a solo homer, sometimes those come back and just play Brewers baseball. You're going to have to move runners, steal bases, put the pressure on, play solid defense, and please, how about some just 4 or 5 innings out of May with limited damage?
0: I still say he's going 2 or 3. One time through the order, Shane Drouin comes in.
1: It's a possibility. Maybe that's the plan.
0: And then tomorrow.
1: That could be the plan.
0: Tomorrow you may have. Is Mizorowski ready tomorrow? Or would it be Gasser?
1: You got to go Gasser.
0: You probably go Gasser.
1: You got to save Miz for game 5 with full rest.
0: Because
1: it would only be. He pitched Saturday, so Sunday, Monday, Tuesday, Wednesday.
0: Well, plus you like Mizorowski. You like Mizorowski at home rather than on a road mound.
1: Exactly.
0: Anyways.
1: You don't want them messing with the mound. And he's been dominant, but not. They hit him pretty well. They rattled off 3 or 4 hits in a row.
0: Well, they were falling off pitches left and right.
1: Yeah.
0: They rose his pitch count in a hurry.
1: So hopefully they're devising a plan with him where he can just because they're gonna have King again.
0: Yeah.
1: If it goes game 5.
0: Yeah, you don't want to see that.
1: Yeah.
0: You don't want to. Because you'd probably get. So you're getting Nick Pivetta tonight. Uh-huh. And then you'd get Walker Buehler tomorrow.
1: Yeah, that's.
0: He's struggled the last 2 years of his career badly.
1: That's what Alex said. He didn't think they'd get the win tonight. He thinks they'll close it out tomorrow night.
0: I'd be fine with that.
1: Yeah.
0: I'd prefer tonight just to be safe, but.
1: Yeah.
0: I don't know. We'll see.
1: Get a nice rest.
0: Are you watching any of the other postseason games besides
1: Brewers? Yeah, of course. I mean, I don't sit and watch the whole thing, but I check in.
0: Yeah. I was flipping back and forth between Monday Night Football and Rays Yankees last night, and I got to tell you.
1: Freddie Peralta is a different man.
0: Freddie Peralta is a different man. That Rays team, the Rays are the Milwaukee Brewers of the American League, okay? That team has great offense. They have good pitching. They make noise on the base paths. They play clean defense. That is whatever you think the Milwaukee Brewers are that make them successful, that is the American League version of the Brewers in the Tampa Bay Rays.
1: Mm-hmm.
0: And I was listening to our buddy Nick, you know Nick, from the show before us, the press box.
1: Yeah.
0: The bullpen.
1: Nick, the guy that cries? You're not crying?
0: Nick was saying on his morning show that he does that he was making the point that Major League Baseball so does not want a Brewers-Rays World Series. Because what that would do for the lockout, the two small market teams that hit in the draft, hit in development, win that way, meeting in the World Series would dispel the argument that you need to spend money to compete. So the Major League Baseball does not want it to be Brewers-Rays, especially because it's the lower markets. They're probably eyeing up New York, Los Angeles, or Los Angeles, Chicago, San Diego. You know, they want these bigger markets to make it for more viewing purposes, and especially because the lockout's coming. They do not, I'm telling you, they do not want it Brewers Rays. I'm not saying that they're rigging it. I'm not going to, you know, go on a conspiracy rant here, but just what their preference is, get their bigger markets in there.
1: Wow, Tony with a conspiracy theory coming your way.
0: Yeah, I'm not saying that they're going to rig it. I'm not saying that. I'm just saying what their preference would be behind closed doors would get the bigger markets in the championship, get more eyes on the product, and make more money in terms of revenue, in terms of concessions, whatever, goes into World Series profit margins. That's probably what they're looking at.
1: There you go, man.
0: Young Vern on the Cease Electronic Talk and Text line. Let's make it the Brewers and the White Sox. Let's beat up on another Chicago team.
1: Yeah, hopefully. That would be kind of fun, too.
0: I can get behind that. Big time, I can get behind that.
1: Well, we'll see what happens, man. That's why they play the games.
0: Mm-hmm. Well,
1: hopefully we're happy tomorrow.
0: I hope so. We'll talk about Game 3 tomorrow. Also, we'll be joined by Peter Bukowski of the Locked On Packers podcast for 1265 today. And the Don joins the program for the Don's Locks and Tom's Drive-In Sports Trivia. You know, think about it. At this time tomorrow, or at least during the show, we'll either be previewing Game 4 or the NLCS. Mm. We'll see, Score Squad. We'll talk to you tomorrow. Otherwise, that's Leo Kiper Jr. I'm Tony G. This has been the show with Tony G and Leo. Stu Gotts and Company, Fox Sports Radio, comes up next on 95.3, 99.1 The Score. We'll talk tomorrow.

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2: Well, the Brewers can punch their ticket to the NLCS for a second straight year as early as tonight. They will face the Padres out in San Diego in Game 3 of their best-of-five series after already taking the first two games at home. The Crew will send Dustin May to the mound. He was up and down since being traded from St. Louis, going 2-2 with a 5.64 ERA over 10 starts with Milwaukee. He did throw seven innings of one-run ball against the Padres back in August. San Diego will go with Nick Pivetta. He didn't give up a run over 3 1/3 innings last week in the wild card series against Chicago. First pitch tonight is at 8:30. Turning to the Packers, they won't practice today, but we'll be back out there tomorrow to continue their prep for a visit from the Bears coming up on Sunday. They will do so without star linebacker Edgerrin Cooper. He tore his Achilles, going to miss the rest of the season. Coach Matt LaFleur says the loss hits hard.
3: He's a tough one to lose. I mean, we all saw what he was able to do in basically a half of football and the player that he is. My heart hurts for him and his recovery and what he's going through, but it's an opportunity for those other guys. McDuffie's played a lot of great football for us. I think Hopper's shown really well, so those guys will get a nod.
2: Kick on Sunday is at noon.
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2: Well, the Badgers are on their bye week. 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
7: Our thanks to DeMario Davis for joining us that last segment. Jalen Hawkins, safety for the Ravens, going to join us here in just a minute. But first, let's go to our friend Dan Beyer. He's out in Sherman Oaks with a sports update.
8: And Stu, we've got breaking news. His two-time Super Bowl champion offensive tackle Lane Johnson of the Philadelphia Eagles has announced his retirement from the NFL effective immediately. The six-time Pro Bowler was in his 14th season. He released a statement saying his personal and family priorities have changed and he needs to focus on his mental health. Now, Johnson didn't tell the team until Sunday morning that he wasn't going to play against the Rams in Week 4, and now just a couple of days later, Lane Johnson announcing his retirement from the NFL. Ravens quarterback Lamar Jackson has an outside chance to face the Falcons on Sunday night in Week 5, according to the NFL Network. He's got that ankle injury that is suffered in Week 4 against the Titans. Tyler Huntley would get the start for Baltimore if Lamar can't go. The Seahawks didn't sign free agent running back Joe Mixon, completed the physical with the team, but the Seahawks decided not to sign him. Former Texas A&M, TCU, and Alabama head coach Dennis Franchione died today at the age of 75. Game 3 between the Dodgers and Braves in the NLDS comes up at 6 o'clock Eastern Time on Fox Sports 1. Series is tied up at 1 apiece. Yoshinobu Yamamoto on the hill for the Dodgers. Chris Sale throws for Atlanta. Shohei Ohtani the DH. Brewers and Padres play their Game 3 in San Diego at 9:30 Eastern on FS1. Brewers have a 2-0 lead there. Stu, back to you.
7: Joining us now is Baltimore Ravens safety Jalen Hawkins. Jalen is part of a Ravens defense that comes into the season with high expectations. They always do. They're coming off a 24-18 win this past weekend against Tennessee. Jalen, great to have you with us. What are you eating, man?
9: Oh, man, yogurt and other. Shout out Seggies. Yeah. Seggies yogurt, one of like my favorite. Seggies or Seggies, I don't know how you say it, but like one of my favorite brands. Yeah. One of my favorite snacks. So, yeah.
7: What's your favorite flavor for yogurt? I go vanilla.
9: I go vanilla too, but yeah. Then it's like I go strawberry though. You know what I'm saying? I like strawberry life.
7: Look it up. Now, when you really want to eat, I know that's, listen, you're in season, you got to stay in shape. But what is the perfect meal for you, Jalen?
9: Some tacos. Some street tacos from Cali.
7: Really?
9: Yeah, some street tacos, some cilantro, onion, green sauce, beans and rice. Mexican food. Me and Mexican food is like, man.
7: So do you go like three tacos, two carne, one chicken? How do you do it? Like, how do we go about this when you order?
9: I'll go four. Two carne, two pollo.
7: Yes.
9: You know what I'm saying? Throw that on there.
7: Yeah.
9: Yeah, some chips and guac.
7: How is Lamar feeling? I know you haven't been asked that too often, but I'm wondering just how is your quarterback feeling?
9: Good.
7: Yeah.
9: He's good.
7: Yes.
9: I'm pretty sure he's good.
7: Yeah.
9: Last time I seen him was the other day. He's good.
7: Okay. He's
9: good.
7: All right. You expecting to play with him this weekend, or what do you think?
9: It's about my pay grade to answer that.
7: I'm putting you in a bad spot. Like that.
9: I don't really know too much what's going on, but yeah. I'm just gonna let that question be the question.
7: That was very well done. He goes right back to the yogurt and granola.
10: Jalen, I was a fan of you last year on the Patriots because my roommate in North Carolina was Mac Hollins, and I kind of just root for whatever team he's on. You signed with the Ravens this offseason. What led to your decision signing with the Ravens and trusting your future with Coach Minert?
9: Just going through that process, man. Weighing out options, obviously. Seeing, you know, how much this team and this franchise historically has been great, and seeing just, you know, what they're working towards. You know, I was just like, man, I want to be a part of that and help that out. You know what I'm saying? Which is obviously the pinnacle of the Super Bowl to win. So, yeah, man, that's what it was. Prayed about it, and now we here, and you know, in a season of a long season, you know, just getting started. So plan on, you know, week in, week out, you know, doing what we got to do to win.
7: Is there a hit that you've made in your career that you're proudest of, that stands out for you, that you think about it all the time? Like, man, I got that guy good.
9: I got a couple hits, but like, it was when I was younger, but they're illegal though. You know what I'm saying? Like, I got thrown out the game though. Like, you know what I'm saying? Like, I got thrown out the game. That's when I was in college. So, I had a pretty good hit this past, well, in Dallas. I met somebody in the hole. I got a pretty good hit. About a week ago in Brazil. But other than that, man, I just, you know, hit. Trying to make sure I'm in the strike zone, trying to make sure, you know, I get penalized or like if I don't get thrown out of the game or anything like that, or fine now. Now it's fine.
7: Right.
9: I'm gonna say that, yeah.
11: Jalen, one of my favorite things to ask defensive players when they join us is who's the toughest guy to tackle? And a lot of answers we get are Derrick Henry and Lamar Jackson, who just both happen to be on your team. What's it like going up against them every day in practice and thankful that you're not going up against them on Sundays?
9: Oh, man, those dudes are crazy. Like, those dudes are, you know, generational talents, man. Lamar, obviously, you see what he does every Sunday. You see how he moves, how twitchy he is. Like, that's one of a kind right there. And then he could throw. He he's a playmaker, and especially like being a defensive player, playing against that caliber of player is kind of tough. It's hard to plan out for that. And then when you play Derek, it's like, dang, you have to come up with a whole tackling plan. And you got to make sure you don't get stiff armed or ran over, you know, so you got to figure out, you know, which body part you can grab, because he's coming downhill and he's like a freight train. So I would just say, man, those two guys right there, man. And then not only that, man, just the people, like the type of person they are, like really good people, man, genuine, cool, kind, walk around the facility, talk to everybody, work hard, you know, day in and day out. So I got a number of respect for them.
11: So who's the hardest guy to tackle?
9: Who's the hardest guy to tackle? Back to the questions. You know, I got to talk to my teammates.
11: There you go.
12: Yes.
9: Somebody who's shifty and like, I mean, I'll say Derrick Henry for sure is like one of the harder guys to tackle.
12: Right.
9: I ain't gonna lie, playing against him, that was pretty tough.
12: Yeah, maybe Gibbs or someone like that. Go ahead, Taylor.
10: Jalen, you mentioned that Cowboys game. It was probably the game of the year so far, that game in Rio. I'm trying to workshop a take, and I would love your support as a defensive player. The only thing prevent defense does is prevent your team from winning.
9: I mean, it depends how you coach it, though.
12: Right.
9: I feel like it just, I mean, I don't know how they coach it, but it just depends how you coach that prevent D, how deep you are, the depth that you have, you know, because obviously you're trying to protect, and it also depends what you're trying to protect. You know, I think in that situation, they're trying to protect the touchdown more than the field goal. So they maybe are a little too far back. So I don't know. I feel like it just depends how you coach it.
12: Were you nervous before you played in the Super Bowl last year?
9: A little bit.
12: Yeah.
9: Yeah, I was a little bit. I mean, I had a little jitters, man. A little bit. I was more so like excited.
12: Right.
9: But I was still chilling. I was chilling though. Like I was as nervous as I thought I was gonna be.
12: Right.
9: And then obviously when I got to the game, I was vibing, and then like I think what really kinda gets you is like, you know, the longer intro, the longer Pledge of Allegiance, national anthem, stuff like that. Right. You kinda just sitting there like, okay, When we gonna get going? Like, what, you know, I think that's what kind of gets you to. But yeah, no, I was really excited. I had some jitters.
12: Right. For sure. Do you prefer a 1 o'clock game, a 4 o'clock game? 6:30 seems way too late. Like, you have to wait around all day, man. That's too much, right?
9: Four. I like four.
12: You like four?
9: Yeah. Four is smooth.
12: Why do you like four over one? Four allows you just to, yeah, go ahead.
9: You can sleep in. Yeah. Before you can sleep in, got a little push back a little bit. You got some extra time, you know, look at things, do what you want to do. And then, you know, it's kind of at a good mid spot, you know, when you're done with the game, it's not too late. So I like four.
12: Should Patriot fans be behind Drake May? You played with Drake May, so he took you to a Super Bowl. You guys all went to a Super Bowl together, and Patriot fans have been getting on him, although he played better last week in beating Buffalo and Josh Allen on the road. Patriot fans should stay loyal to that kid, right? He's going to be great. You agree?
9: Yeah, most deaf, man. Nothing but love for that dude.
12: Yeah.
9: And respect, you know, just as him as a player, person, everything, man. That kid has obviously a bright future, and you know, just because, you know, everybody has hiccups, you know, it's part of being a professional athlete. It's part of being an athlete. Can't be perfect. So, and I know him, he has the strong, you know, will to bounce back. And I know he's confident, and obviously he's hella talented. So yeah, they for sure should stay by him. I don't see no reason to switching up. Like, why switch up on somebody based off a couple of games? You know, that's kind of weird, but you know, that's how fans and things are nowadays. Media and
12: us, yeah. Yes.
9: Yeah, you know what I'm saying? I'm like, all right.
12: You didn't want to say it, but I'll say it. Us. Go ahead, Taylor.
10: Jalen, as a Cal Golden Bear, I know Fernando Mendoza went on to have the most success at Indiana and win a national title there. But do you have any problem that it seems like Indiana gets all the credit for Mendoza when it's like a lot of his work came from being a Cal Golden Bear?
9: It did come from being a Cow, but then at the end of the day, when you win that natty, though, it's a little different. Yeah. When you know what I'm saying? So obviously I feel like, Indiana, you know, that team was very good. And so like, you know, going over there, that really changed his trajectory on things. I feel like, I mean, Cow obviously helped, you know, groom and build him, but obviously, you know, he went to a different school and did what he did. So, If I was Indiana, I would take the credit. You know what I'm saying? You know what I'm saying? And also, Cal takes credit too, but like, you won the night. You know what I'm saying? Like,
12: yes.
9: And then, like, they won defeated. So it's like, all right. Like, you know, you came over here and turned up. So it's like, all right. Like, yeah. I would say, yeah, we take the credit. You know what I'm saying? And I do see like certain posts where Cal football, you know, shouts him out. Like, when he got drafted, they're like, shout out to Fernando Mendoza. You know, Cal grad, da, da, da, da, da, and then also Indiana, you know, it's just a little more powerful when you win a national championship.
12: You got a little something for the Falcons this week, because they waived you, right? You got something for them. You've been thinking about this one. You circled it, didn't you?
9: Yeah, I mean, this is my second time playing it since leaving, since I decided to leave that program. Nothing but respect and, you know, nothing but respect for them, you know, because at the end of the day, you know, they helped change my life. You know, I got a call. They gave me the call. They drafted me, stuff like that. But
12: yeah,
9: I remember last year was my first time playing him, and, you know, I had that game circled. And this year, you know, I'm able to go back to Mercedes for the first time in my career. So excited to go out there and do my thing.
12: And I want to talk food with you. Just food, okay?
9: Oh, man, we could talk that all day.
12: Then we'll do it.
9: Where are you from? Where are you from?
12: I'm from New York, man. New York pizza.
9: Oh, yeah, you know food. Oh, yeah, you know. Italian, you know.
12: Yeah.
9: You know. But I don't know, but last thing, I don't know if New York knows Mexican, though, food like that. I mean, you got to tell me.
12: No, I mean, we do. We pride ourselves on Italian, on steak, and on dirty water dogs. I just asked DeMario Davis, the better food city, New Orleans or New York, and he was torn. I think it was a slight nod to New Orleans. The food is so good there.
9: Okay.
12: Yeah.
9: Yeah, but they got good food, too.
12: Yes. Yeah, but I'll talk. Listen, if you want to carve out an hour or two, your busy schedule, I got nothing to do. I'll just be sitting here waiting for you.
9: In my line, man. Get my number. You know,
12: all right. I'm going to hang up, and I'm going to get your number in just a second. We appreciate you doing this. Good luck against Atlanta, man. And thank you again for the time. We appreciate it.
9: Have a good one.
12: All right.
9: All right, guys.
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27: I'm Dan Patrick, and this is Above the Noise. When we picture an explosive offense in the NFL, we normally see the ball flying through the air. 4 weeks into 2026, maybe we should picture something different. Many of the league's highest scoring offenses are also among the most dangerous on the ground. Atlanta showed that last night. Kansas City has found another dimension with Kenneth Walker. His explosiveness gives defenses one more problem to solve. Of course, nobody is suggesting we return to the 3 yards in a cloud of dust days. You still need a quarterback who can punish defenses. But a legitimate running game changes the math. Suddenly, those explosive passes everybody loves become considerably easier to create. The NFL spent years moving towards the passing game, and defenses responded by getting lighter and faster. Now offenses are counterpunching. But through 4 weeks, some of football's best offenses are reminding us that the easiest way to create space downfield may be by attacking the ground first. I'm Dan Patrick, and this is Above the Noise. 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
1: Jesus, how many shows do we have?
0: Feels like we have 3 more every week.
1: Our thanks to Mario Cristobal for joining us earlier. DeMario Davis and Jalen Hawkins as well. We'll get to... I've been thinking about something since Mario was on with us, Taylor, that I'll get to in just a second. But I was amazed and laughing at you this morning because something was going on with AT&T and cable, and they give you these 2-hour windows and you're never in the first window. What happened?
0: You are never in the first window.
1: I think it's just all one big window. I do. I mean, I don't think there are windows. I don't think there's an early side of a 2-hour window. No. They just get to you when they get to you. That's it.
0: I mean, so not only am I dealing with the Yankees losing to Tampa Bay Rays yesterday, if you told me, Taylor, what's the worst way you could have experienced this game? Probably streaming it on your Apple TV with a hotspot internet from your phone, and every 5 seconds it's lagging. I'm like, oh man, I wonder what happens here. Oh, what a surprise. The Yankees strike out when it finally buffers and catches back up. Mm-hmm. Then the internet is finally getting installed today with AT&T. Yeah. And they say, hey, the window is 8 to 10. And also, with these companies now, they call you 50 times after you schedule the appointment to confirm the appointment. I'm getting these calls every 20 minutes from them. I'm like, hey, tell the next guy who calls me, I already confirmed the appointment. You don't need to send me more text saying press 1 to confirm the appointment. And then I press 1 to confirm the appointment. 30 minutes later, I get a call. Hey, by the way, we're just letting you know, 8 to 10. I go, yes, somebody just told me that 20 minutes ago.
1: Yes, we should preface all of this by saying we love AT&T.
0: Yeah,
1: yes.
0: Yeah.
1: I have no idea.
0: I'm
1: if there
0: open
1: is,
0: for business. Yes, yes.
1: Any of the wireless companies, any of the internet, we love y'all. Okay. I have no idea which ones are advertising with us. I have no idea if they're on radio or on the podcast, but AT&T, we love you. All right. Go ahead, Taylor.
0: And then when they say it's an 8 to 10 a.m. window.
1: Yeah. Oh, boy.
0: When they tell you it's an 8 to 10 a.m. window, I've got a news flash for you. They're showing up at 9:55 a.m.
1: All right. So put it on the poll. If if the cable company gives you a window of 8 to 10 a.m., are they showing up at 9:55 in the morning?
0: Yeah, they show up at 9:55 in the morning. And again, I love AT&T.
1: Yes.
0: They could not have sent an older person to try to figure out this Wi-Fi situation where I open the door. I go, oh, no, I think I'm installing the Wi-Fi now when I see him, because I know when my parents ask me for help with technology,
1: it
0: turns into a whole process. Taylor, can you log us into the Amazon Prime? Take a picture of the TV. Send me the activation code.
1: Right.
0: What's the Wi-Fi password when I come home? What do you mean, what's the Wi-Fi password? We don't know what the Wi-Fi... Who has the Wi-Fi password?
1: So are you maintaining the guy was so old that when he walked in, you were thinking to yourself, hey, buddy, I got it.
0: Okay. I thought he was going to hand me the modem, and I was going to have to look up on YouTube how to set up the Wi-Fi.
1: Hey, Taylor, what's this?
0: So he shows up at 9:55, and already I'm like, man, I really need to get out of this apartment.
1: Right, but you knew it was going to be 9:55 before, like, when they gave you that window of 9 to 11, or whatever it was, 8 to 10, you knew it was going to be 9:55, right? You knew it.
0: Yeah, so okay, in my mind, when they give you the 8 to 10 window, I'm like, okay, this guy's going to be out of the apartment by 10.
1: You know what I did once? I dared a guy to get there at 8 o'clock. I did.
0: So if they gave me the option, hey, pay an extra $200 to actually show up at 8 a.m., I probably would have paid it, because that's how much I wanted to get this internet situation figured out.
1: I get it.
0: The guy shows up at 9:55, and I'm asking, like, hey, I'm supposed to leave soon. Like, how quickly is this going to be wrapped up? He goes, this is going to take a while. And I go, oh, my God. And this apartment I moved into.
1: He's old, though.
0: Yeah, this apartment I moved into. Yeah. We have a great, like, ocean view of downtown Fort Lauderdale.
1: Nice.
0: And the guy is, like, setting up the Wi-Fi. And all of a sudden, I hear him. He's not setting up the Wi-Fi. He's just looking out the window. And he goes, man, great view. Great view from the 26th floor here. I'm like,
1: small talk.
0: I'm doing the thing where I'm pretending to look at my watch. I'm like, my man, please, please, with some sense of urgency. He's like the New York Yankee bats up there with no sense of urgency. I'm looking at, I believe his name was Salvador. So I was like, Salvador, we need some urgency here, buddy. Yeah,
1: yes, we should preface this by saying we love Salvador.
0: I love Salvador.
1: Yes, and AT&T and all the cable companies who may or may not be advertising on this radio show or podcast or on this network, for that matter. Salvador, we love you, but it'd be funny if he just, all of a sudden you walk in, he's kicked up his feet.
0: Oh,
1: he's having
0: God.
1: A little Arnold Palmer. he wants to talk shop with you. I mean, by the way, you don't tell any of these guys, right, who come to your house, hey, I work at sports radio for a living, right? That's rule number one.
0: No.
1: You don't say that, because then all of a sudden you're talking about whether or not the Dolphins are going to go winless and it will last for 45 minutes.
0: Yeah, and my apartment, like, in the room where he had to set it up was, like, where my office is. So I have, like, a bunch of like, knickknacks in there and everything, whatever. One of the things I have is a North Carolina football helmet. And he goes, oh, North Carolina, University of North Carolina. And so exactly to that point, I'm like, oh, now here we go. He's like, I actually just came back from Wilmington. I'm like, okay, Wilmington's not even close to Chapel Hill.
1: Yes.
0: It's like telling somebody you're from New York City and you just visited Buffalo. I'm like, okay, great. You went to the beaches in Wilmington.
1: The S in Salvador stands for small talk.
0: Yeah. Yeah, I wanted it to stand for shut up.
1: Would he still be at your house if you were willing to engage him? Would he still be there now?
0: Oh, yes, yes, 1,000%. This has been a problem for me in the past where I can't get people to leave. So this is back when I was living in Charlotte, probably 6-7 years ago, with my roommate Ian at the time.
1: Yes.
0: And we had a task rabbit, and we hired this task rabbit to come clean the apartment because we're like, what, 25-year-old guys? Like, we need somebody to take care of the apartment because we weren't going to take care of it ourselves.
1: Sure.
0: We get a task rabbit, and I go to leave for work for the day, and Ian's working from home. This is like right around COVID. Ian's working from home, and the task rabbit comes, and the guy's like say it's $60 an hour. I'm like, okay, he's going to be there 2 hours, 120. We'll get him out.
1: Mm-hmm.
0: I'm texting Ian like 3-4 hours after the appointment. I'm like, hey, how'd it go? And Ian goes, the guy is still here.
1: I go.
0: Ian, what do you mean the guy's still here? This is now like a $300 charge for this guy cleaning a two-bedroom apartment.
1: Ian fell for it, huh?
0: Ian fell for it. Where I'm like, I'm telling Ian, like, hey, tell him wherever he's at, just let us know what he didn't get to. We'll do the rest. Because this guy, Stu, I think this guy was... Ian was probably in his office.
1: Yes.
0: This guy saw an empty apartment, and he just kicked up his feet. He was like, I'll watch First Take.
1: He's getting paid by the hour.
0: Yeah, I'm getting paid by the hour. I'll pour myself a nice cold glass of lemonade. And then I get back to the apartment. This is the best part.
1: Yeah.
0: I get back to the apartment. I look in my room. I'm like, this is not even that clean.
1: Right.
0: This guy completely robbed us.
1: Yes, we should preface all of this by saying we love TaskRabbit.
0: I love TaskRabbit. If they want to sponsor, I love TaskRabbit. Get your code, Stugotz, if they want to make Stugotz the code.
1: Wait, so Ian fell for small talk from a guy who's making $60 an hour and is trying to prolong his stay at your apartment.
0: So I don't even think Ian fell for the small talk.
1: Right.
0: I think Ian just
1: didn't notice.
0: Ian
1: right.
0: just left the guy unattended, and you can never leave somebody unattended who was on an hourly rate.
1: Yes.
0: And ever since then, ever since Ian moved out of the apartment and I've moved on with my life, I've always said, when somebody comes, we have a set price and we don't have to stray from the hourly, because if you're there 30 minutes, if you're there 2 hours, I don't want to be surprised by the pricing.
1: Right. He watched Get Up.
0: Yeah. He probably played my PlayStation.
1: The itemized bill has 2 hours on Get Up, 2 hours First Take, and then I start working. But we love TaskRabbit.
0: Yeah, he didn't. I want to emphasize this because I can't emphasize it enough.
1: Yeah.
0: He didn't even do a good job cleaning. Terrible. He was the worst cleaner ever.
1: So 60 times 4.
0: Oh my God, he absolutely ran up a bill on it. It wound up being over $300 because eventually I had to tell Ian, like, tell the guy you're kicking him out of the apartment.
1: Yeah, just leave, dude.
0: Yes, leave. Get out.
1: Did Ian tip him?
0: I mean, get up. Turn off. Get up and get out.
1: Get up and get out. Oh gosh. I wanted to talk about all-time college football teams, but I'd rather talk about this.
0: Who knew we had this much? And by the way, we love TaskRabbit. We love AT&T.
1: We do.
0: We love all our great sponsors.
1: We love Salvador, I think.
0: Oh, I love Salvador. He wanted to host. Stu, I'm telling you, this guy had this guy knew every detail of Wilmington from what I can only imagine was like a 1 week vacation for him.
1: Yeah.
0: He wanted to tell me the campus was beautiful. Wow. This is where you go get coffee. I go, Salvador, I just need my Wi-Fi network set up. Yeah. I promise you, I will probably never visit Wilmington.
1: And he's just thinking, cha-ching. Yeah.
0: He's like, the beaches and the golf courses, fantastic.
1: He gave me, no one knows North Carolina as well as you do. And Salvador, the S in Salvador stands for Stugatz, strolls into your apartment. And because he sees a North Carolina piece of memorabilia on the wall, all of a sudden he has become an expert in Chapel Hill.
0: Yeah. Also, Wilmington is not even close to Chapel Hill.
1: It's closer to Delaware.
0: Yeah. The Wilmington Seahawks. That's what the S in Salvador stood for. Seahawks.
1: Seems like Salvador got one over on you. And certainly that Task Rabbit got one over on Ian.
0: Oh, I mean, yeah.
1: Ian is not the guy to leave home alone when there's an hourly worker there. I mean, you're not paying attention. It's part of the job is to keep him moving. You know?
0: I also hate to say this about our softball team. We moved Ian up to the number one spot last night. 0-3.
1: Oh, jeez.
0: Wasn't built for the moment.
1: Yeah, but built for the Yankees. We are
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13: Today is dry, breezy, but partly cloudy. Highs near 71 thanks to winds out of the south, those of which will weaken and shift northwesterly overnight with lows near 50. We're dry into your Wednesday, mostly sunny tomorrow, but breezy once again. Highs in the upper 60s to low 70s. From the WBAY First Alert Weather Center, I'm meteorologist Kyle Eck.
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16: Some breaking news in the National Football League as Philadelphia Eagles tackle Lane Johnson just took to social media to announce his retirement from the NFL. In the statement that Johnson posted, he said, quote, "I have given it my all for 14 years, season after season, pushing my body to the max and tirelessly working my craft to not only live up to the legacy of the guys that came before me, but to set a new standard of success for the best franchise in all of sports." He went on to say that he made the incredibly difficult decision to retire from the National Football League after conversations with his family, and says he wants to focus on his mental health. He was scratched prior to their game against the Rams this past weekend. But again, Lane Johnson announcing his retirement from the NFL. Dodgers and Braves, game 3, 6 o'clock Eastern time on FS1. 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
19: Chase Briscoe saw his life repeating as Kyle Larson closed in during the final laps at Las Vegas Motor Speedway Sunday. But unlike the losing result at Kansas the week before, the Joe Gibbs Racing pilot successfully held off the NASCAR Cup Series points leader for his second win of the season. Briscoe shared how the situation felt eerily familiar.
24: You know, I was able to kind of go up to the top a couple times and protect, but yeah, ultimately it was a wild ending just because there was so many comers and goers and you didn't really know who was going to be doing what. 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And then he just started hauling the mail again and caught me. So yeah, it was a little bit like deja vu last week, truthfully.
19: I'm Susie Armstrong. This is NASCAR Today on the Motor Racing Network.
25: You know, with Matt Ryan and Ian Cunningham, Kevin Stefanski, and the staff that they put together, this was a heck of a road win for them in a difficult place most of the time, but they dominated from start to finish.
26: Sometimes in football, you watch something and you think, okay, is this real? 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
28: All right, some sound for Monday Night Football last night. We'll begin with a football topic. Last night, I guess it was entertaining. Falcons made some splashy plays, and I always enjoy Joe and Troy, America's booth. But AFC South games, they're the worst. Because not only was that game not all that interesting last night, it wasn't all that close, but like, what does the NFC South even matter? It's just such a meaningless division. Like, nobody believes in any of those teams as contenders. So, like, if the Bears are blowing out the Packers this weekend, that won't be entertaining. blowouts are never, you know, as entertaining as a close game, but at least that'll mean something. You'd be like, oh, the Bears are a legit Super Bowl contender. We watched last night, crappy football game, and it didn't mean anything because I still don't think anyone believes in the Falcons, but they're playing better. And that's where I want to begin. We'll tie that into the Packers in our first segment here. This is the Wisco Sports Show. My name is Grant Pills. Appreciate you being here. Thank you for listening. Mike Clemens will be here in 90 minutes. He's back from Tampa and will share with us some conclusions that he took away from the Packers coordinators that spoke today. So Gannon and Stenovich, especially Cam Accord spoke as well. And we listened to a little bit of that and discussed on Bill's show. But Mike said, I want to pick at some of the offensive and defensive things that the coordinators noticed from Saturday's win in Tampa. We'll do that in hour number two. Lots of Brewers coverage as well. Dustin May will make the start tonight. We'll hear a little bit from him. And we could talk about the decision the Brewers are making to send him out for a start, even though he looked, far from elite, far from great in the final month or so of the season, as you heard Zach mention in his update. He's been up and down, but the up was mostly when he first got here. The down was, you know, the last month, month and a half. So we'll talk about tonight's game and share some thoughts and preview tonight's contest, game three, just a little bit. I'll take your calls throughout, 608-321-1670. Just save that number in your phone, because if y'all have it saved, then I don't have to read it incessantly, although I feel like I do. A lot anyways, but you can call and text. Would love to go back and forth with you on any of our topics tonight. And you can join the live stream on the Wisco Sports Zone app. You can comment along on YouTube and on the Facebook page and show streams on my Twitter as well. And tweet me anytime at Wisco Grant. Last night, Monday Night Football, it taught me very little about the NFC South or about any teams that are contending for a Super Bowl, because I don't think, as good as the Falcons looked, I don't think they're a contender. But one thing I did learn from last night, or one thing that was that I was reminded of, because I already knew this, but I need to be reminded of this. We all do. Is that football fans are such boneheads. We're such dopes. That includes me. I am a dope. I am a bonehead. So we're all boneheads. We're all dopes. It's fine. Even smart people who cover the league closely are boneheads, are dopes. The NFL makes dopes of us all, even if we're smart, and even if we played the game, and even if we're in the locker room, and even if we're grinding the analytics or the old 22, we're all dopes. The NFL makes dopes and boneheads and idiots of us all, because we will never, ever, ever, ever learn. We'll never learn our lesson with this league. Let me take you back 2 weeks ago or so, maybe a little bit more than 2 weeks ago. The Atlanta Falcons were 0-2, and they had just lost games to Pittsburgh and Carolina. And the combined scores of those games, they lost 54-16. The Falcons looked bad, like maybe the worst team in football. And I remember the Mike Florios of the world, to like the serious football, you know, journalists, presenters on television. I like Florio. I'm not mocking him, but he's just the first name that comes to mind, you know, with this type of analyst. These people got on their shows and their podcasts and wrote their columns and said, folks, as Sam Olber would say, the Falcons have three straight national TV games coming up. This is a disaster. It was being talked about like it was some humanitarian crisis. What are we going to do? The Falcons have three nationally televised standalone games coming up. This is a nightmare. And then since then, what do you know? Atlanta looks awesome. Their offense looks unstoppable. Bijan Robinson and Drake London are awesome. They've scored 80 points over the last 2 weeks, which is the most in the NFL in that span. They have been incredible. They've been awesome. And that's, of course, after, you know, we both came out of week two thinking they're the worst team in football. And what are we going to do? They have three straight national TV games coming up. This is how will the league ever, like the league was going to dissolve because this Falcons team that's so bad is now coming up on Amazon Prime or on Monday Night Football. Like, what, the league might not, they might not survive this. That's how it was being talked about. And then, of course, the Falcons turn it around and they look awesome. And I think we always forget this with the NFL. We all, because we're dopes, because we're boneheads. A bad team is never as bad as we think they are. And a good team is never as good, never, ever, ever as good as we think they are. If a team wins two or three amazing games in a row, we start to think, well, they're amazing. They'll never lose. They'll always be amazing. They'll never have a bad game. Their good players will always play this good. And their coach will always be perfect. It's never true. Or if we watch a team that's really bad, it's like, well, they'll never look better than this. They'll always be this bad. And these bad players will always be bad. And this coach will always be a dope. When in reality, and we know that, we know this about the NFL, which is why we're such dopes, is the worst team in the NFL and the best team in the NFL on any given day really aren't that far apart. And certainly the teams in the middle, like the Saints and the Falcons, by the way, or the Panthers, who we watch play, the Lions, like what great examples, those four teams, Lions, Panthers, Saints, Falcons, they're all kind of somewhere in the middle, maybe a little lower, maybe a little higher. And yet when you put them on a field against each other, like, oh, they're really close. It's not college football. You know what I mean? The NFL, even the team that we think is unimpeachable, perfectly coached, all pro talent up and down the field. And even the worst team, terrible coach, probably going to get fired. Not enough talent all over the place. Well, on any given Sunday or Monday or Thursday, you put those two teams on a field, anything can happen. And if you try to pick games or bet games on a weekly basis, you know this. Or you should know this. I should know this, but we forget. Another example comes to mind from Sunday. Drake May and the Patriots looked miserable. They looked terrible. They look like a team that not only is not going to get back to the Super Bowl, but they look like a team that's trending towards a top 10 pick. That's how bad they... Drake May looked broken. And they look like they're going to Buffalo as touchdown dogs, and they're like pigs to the slaughterhouse. And then what do you know? Of course, they hand Josh Allen his first loss in that building, and they pull the upset. This is just something to consider with the Packers. I'm not trying to feed you Packers positivity because I don't believe in the team. I don't believe in the coach. I don't think this team is any good. But, you know, how many examples do we need? We get an example every couple weeks where we leave a team by the side of the road. We just abandon them. We quit on them. They stink. They're never going to be good. They're never going to win. And then when you least expect it, that team figures it out. And the team that you think is way better and really impressive with great coaches, well, and then that team lays an egg. Something to consider as the Packers limp into this game against the Bears as home underdogs to a backup, which is pathetic. This point would lend to a little more positivity. There'd be a little bit more credence to this way of thinking with the Packers if the Falcons hadn't, you know, figured it out against the Packers. Like, hey, the Packers could figure it out. Look, the Falcons figured it out. Yeah, well, the Falcons, who'd they figure it out against, though? You know what I mean? Like, the Packers were a part of the Falcons' turnaround. They were a part of those 80 points they've scored the last 2 weeks. They've been a part of Bijan Robinson and Drake London being absolutely awesome. So, again, there is an angle there for Packers positivity. The angle is mostly, hey, it's the NFL, who knows? That's about as good as I can give you if you're looking for Packers hope or positivity going into this weekend, is it does happen. Look at the Falcons. But again, who did the Falcons beat? You know, 10 days ago, 11 days ago or whatever? Oh, yeah, that's right. Yeah. The Packers. That terrible team, or the team we thought was terrible, got good against the Packers. Oh, of course. I want to talk for a couple minutes before we take our first break about the dynamic between the Packers and the Bears. Okay. The Bears are very much on top of this thing right now. And I just got to add and point out, just so we're all on the same page, just so we all remember, because I think it matters. It didn't need to be this way. The Bears did not need to be on top of this thing at this moment in time. They have lost, the Packers have lost three of their last four games to the Bears, right? One, two, I'm just counting in my brain real quick. They lost the last game of 24, week 18. Now, that game didn't mean anything in the standings, but Matt LaFleur played his guys, and that's a rivalry game. I think that means something. They didn't Clayton tune it. They played their guys. Remember, Christian Watson, of course, got hurt, and then Jordan Love got hurt, and Malik Willis had to come in. So it was a disaster, but the Packers went into that game, I think, with the intent on winning, or they should have. And the Packers gave it away at the end because Matt LaFleur and Rich Bisaccia didn't have their game management figured out, didn't have their kicker figured out, couldn't decide whether they wanted to kick it or go for it. How do we manage the clock? Ah, let's use a timeout. Never mind, we want to kick it. And now the Bears have time to take the ball and go kick a game-winning field goal themselves because the Packers took a timeout they didn't need to take because they didn't know what they were doing in the final minute. And I ranted about that game. I basically ranted about that game the entire offseason and for large portions of last season because that's how bad that was. It was that bad that Matt LaFleur and Rich Bisaccia weren't on the same page. They're standing right next to each other. It's head coach, assistant head coach, special teams coordinator. They didn't have a clue. So they gave that one away. They hung on and beat the Bears last year at Lambeau, but then the next two games, they blew a 10-point fourth quarter lead in Chicago and a 21-3 halftime lead to Chicago in the playoffs, and they had no reason to lose either one of those games either. They were missing kicks and they were going three and out and Romeo Doubs is gagging on an onside kick. Just a disaster. But my point is, and I want us all to be on the same page here, because the Bears climbed back on top of this rivalry because the Packers let them. This is their doing. At no point over the last 2 years have the Bears outgrown or outclassed the Packers. Now, maybe this year they have. And maybe Sunday is the first, maybe this will be the first installment of, yeah, the Bears are just better now. Maybe. I'm not saying that's not the case now. But I'm saying up until this point, that hasn't been the case. They didn't lose to the Bears in week 18 in 2024 because, well, the Bears, they're just so, they got the better coach. They got the better quarterback. Mm-mm. It's because the Packers stepped all over themselves in a game they were trying to win. And then last year, Caleb Williams wasn't that good last year. Caleb Williams wasn't good. He was good and he had good moments, but he was not overwhelmingly like inevitable. Like, what are you going to do? They got Aaron Rodgers. I mean, Jesus, what are you going to do? The Bears won both of those games last year because the Packers allowed them to do so. The Packers were complicit. And the Bears had to make some plays, but the Packers allowed them to make those plays. The current status right now of Packers-Bears going into this game is 100% the Packers' own doing. The Bears have not outgrown and outclassed the Packers up until this point. Now, again, this weekend, that might be, we might watch Sunday, I'm probably leaning this way, and think, yeah, the Bears organization has passed the Packers. They got the better quarterback, got the better coach, got the better roster, better culture, better, the whole thing. Maybe. Maybe. I'm not saying that it won't, but up until now, these last four games, and the Packers have lost three of them, it's because the Packers gagged and choked and let the Bears do it. And that's really frustrating me because it doesn't have to be this way. It didn't have to end up in this spot. Now, the Packers are playing it cool. Matt LaFleur playing it cool. The Bears are gassed up. Ben Johnson, we all remember, F the Packers, that whole speech last year, Ben Johnson, very aggressive. This is Ben Johnson's the conclusion to his locker room speech on Sunday after beating the Jets.
0: Hey, we said find a way to get through the first quarter 3-1, all right? Find a way to get through the first quarter 3-1. You guys know what next week is? You guys know what next week is? Enough said. Bring it in.
28: It's Bears week, or it's Packers week in the Bears locker room. We hate the Packers. We're going to talk about how we hate the Packers. We're not running from it. Matt LaFleur asked yesterday, why are you not engaging the same way that the Bears and the Ben Johnson are? Why aren't you engaging?
1: Because this game is about players, and so we'll keep it about the players. You know, I'm not the one out there they're playing, so that's always been my mentality, and we're going to keep it about those guys. And don't get me wrong, I love the rivalry. It's awesome.

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1: What a great opportunity, great challenge for us in our home stadium.
0: Okay, yeah, that'll get the boys riled up. Your calls on Packers Bears, some preliminary thoughts going into the game this weekend. We'll get to the Brewers before too long, but we'll open with football today. 608-321-1670 to you next.
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8: 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It's not Matt LaFleur's fault that Micah Parsons blew out his ACL, blew out his knee. 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Like, Matt LaFleur is a good coach. 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I don't think this is all on Matt LaFleur. 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
1: You know, I'm not the one out there. They're playing. So that's always been my mentality, and we're going to keep it about those guys. And don't get me wrong, I love the rivalry. It's awesome. It's great. It's intense. You can feel it on game day. You can feel it throughout the course of the week. And also the significance. I mean, they're the defending North champions. So what a great opportunity, a great challenge for us in our home stadium to play against the defending champs.
0: That Matt LaFleur cut one more time. I don't think it's a bad approach. I think it's fine. Matt LaFleur says, look, I'm not gonna cock off at the podium or, you know, in social media posts in the locker room that our team's put. That's a fine approach. It's a fine message. I don't really buy the messenger. The messenger's the problem. And if Matt LaFleur started getting chesty and being a prick, I don't think I'd buy that either. It's not necessarily the message with this guy. It's the messenger. So we can talk about the state of the Packers going into Packers Bears this weekend. Any preliminary thoughts? And we can compare and contrast maybe the approaches and the voices of these two franchises. And then we'll get into the Brewers here in a little bit. But I wanted to give you an opportunity to join in if you have a reaction to Monday Night Football, we can do that or we can do Packers-Bears. But I did want to do, 25.

0: 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Who's this?
1: Grant Bills, happy Wednesday. How are we looking?
0: I'm looking, well, it's Tuesday, but I know you just had a kid, so I'll cut you a little slack there, Vagabond. I'm sure you're behind the scenes.
1: It is Tuesday. Actually, shockingly, shout out, they call it the potato phase. Eat, sleep, poop, that's all they do. I've gotten my eight hours pretty much every night so far. So,
0: nice.
1: Knock on wood, we'll see.
0: I'm sure that'll continue through the entire child's life.
1: Yeah, right, exactly. They'll make up for it later.
0: Yeah.
1: Grant, on your LaFleur commentary in general this week, I feel like you're being a bit supercilious when it comes to LaFleur and this, you know, this report, and the 20-minute read, as Bill Michaels repeatedly has referred to it as.
0: Oh, Tyler
1: very
0: Dunn.
1: Long essay. Mm-hmm. Yes, the Tyler Dunn. And you're saying, you know, winning cures all of this, right? Winning, winning, winning. But then when it comes to the Packers Bears, we're getting really into the details and, well, if they just called the timeout here and really haven't done it, I think it's all just kind of the big bag of it always has been the messenger. It has never been the message. And when you hear, you know, callers from upwards of Brown County and the surrounding parts call in and say, yeah, this guy is not a head coach, he is an offensive coordinator, I think that's what it all comes down to. I think Matt LaFleur is a brilliant football mind. You do not get to be a head coach in the NFL if you're not, right? Mm-hmm. But delivering a message, leading a group of people, and even in that response there, I'll say this real quick. When he says it's about the players, yeah, dude, that message gets really old. Player-led culture gets really old when accountability's going around and now you have these reports coming out of trying to find all these various flaws in each individual play. And it's just kind of a weird, weird dude, weird vibe. And I'll leave you with this, Grant, unsolicited financial advice. I encourage everybody to go through a McDonald's drive-through or equivalent before going to the grocery store. I can't believe how much money you save by not being hungry walking into the Cub Food front door. So I'll leave it at that. That's all I got.
0: So I like this framing. Spend an extra $3 to $8 at McDonald's to avoid spending an extra $15 to $20 at the grocery store. I actually like that. It's a small price to pay. Grocery shopping hungry is a disaster. That's when I get entire cartons of Ben and Jerry's, as we talked about yesterday. I don't have any more ice cream thoughts. I do have some Tuesday musings for you at 4:50. A couple of things that I've been writing down throughout the week. The player-led thing, I think on every high-level championship-caliber team, there are players with strong voices who are leaders. But I think in almost every instance, those teams also have a great coach. Like, a great coach and a great messenger as a coach lifts up great players to do their thing too. I don't think you get great player-led teams with a coach who simply says, well, they got it, you know, it's got to be them. It's got to come from them. It's like, yeah, but the coach has to bring it out of them. There's probably an example, you know, I thought just as Vagabond was talking, I was thinking about 2019 LSU. Like, that team, Ed Orgeron, you probably could have had anyone coach that team and they probably would have won. But For the most part, in 99% of cases, even teams with high-level leaders, like, I think Jordan Love's a good leader. I think Tucker Kraft is a good. I think Xavier McKinney and Evan Williams, I think they have a lot of smart, motivated players who get it. But that's not enough. The coach can't say, well, it's got to be a player-led thing. It's got to be about the players. Yeah, but that's not to say the coach can just go like, hey, I'm going to call the plays, and they got to figure out the rest. I don't know. I think that's a coach only getting a part of it. I won't say it's dodging responsibility, because I don't think it's coming from a place when a coach says, well, it's got to be player-led. I don't think that's a coach saying and being lazy because they don't want the responsibility of leading. That might just be a coach that doesn't have the ability to lift the team up and to get them, you know, pulling the way they need to. Let's take another call here. Wisco Sports Show, who's this?
2: Hey, Grant, how are we looking?
0: I'm looking great, Cone. What's going on?
2: Congrats to Vagabond John on the birth of his son or daughter.
0: It's been a big thing. It's been quite a big. Congrats to both, yes.
2: Mostly him, though. He did a lot of the work, I'm sure.
0: Of course. The seating in the hospital, is that's no joke. Yeah, giving birth is one thing, but sleeping on a chair without a footrest or an ottoman is not easy.
2: And, like, he still called into the show, so, I mean.
0: That was never in question. That was always going to happen.
2: Are we being a little too hard on Matt LaFleur right now?
0: I think week by week in the micro, yes. I think in the big picture, no. Does that make sense? Like, I don't think Matt LaFleur was the clear, like even close to the biggest issue on Sunday. I think they had lots of issues, drops and things that were out of Matt LaFleur's control. So, yes, if we're going week by week, I think we're being hard on him. In the big picture, no. I think the big, you know, picture cultural concerns are very valid.
2: Yeah, I can get with that because, you know, Sunday's game, if we're doing a blame pie, I don't even think Matt LaFleur is getting crumbs from it.
0: not even a piece, like, of the crust.
2: No, honestly, like, that was, I can't pinpoint really one thing he did wrong. I just think his team is a bunch of stinky losers that don't know how to finish a game.
0: Which is
2: that come from Matt LaFleur? Like, maybe, yeah. But at some point, like, these players are professional football players. They're cashing million-dollar checks. Like, you gotta play.
0: I just think, so I agree with all that. I just think if a Packers talk show or talk show like this week, Cone, is saying, well, what do you want from Matt LaFleur on Sunday? He can't catch the ball for his guys. He can't make the blocks. So that's true on Sunday. But I think if those are the types of things that are getting talked about on shows this week, I think you're kind of missing the forest for the trees. Like, sure, Sunday the coach was fine. Like, they had bigger issues. But I think if you're talking about where the team is and where they've been trending for a while, I think you're kind of sticking your head in the sand. If you're just chalking everything up to the Packers, well, Matthew Golden needs to catch the ball. Like, yeah, but that's kind of small potatoes right now with the Packers, I think.
2: I wouldn't say it's small potatoes, but...
0: big potatoes for sure. for Sunday's game. Sure. You know what? You're damn right. It is my show. I agree. Thank you, Cone.
2: And I think this Sunday is like an inflection point of the season. Like, the Packers are about as down bad as they've been. Your underdogs in your own building against a division rival, your biggest rival with a backup quarterback. Like, if they don't come to play on Sunday, you might have to fire Matt LaFleur before Monday morning. Like, this is the perfect spot to show what this team's about this year. And Jordan Love is not without criticism either. I think he could embrace this team a little bit more. I know it was naughty in the Rodgers era to hold your receivers accountable, but, you know, maybe he it wouldn't hurt him to tell Matthew Golden or Tucker Kraft to get their heads out of their A's.
0: Wake up.
2: You know?
0: Yeah.
2: Yeah.
0: Just a simple little message. You don't have to dress him down and you don't have to bark every single play, but at a certain point, here, let's frame it this, Cone. I think Jordan Love's very good, but sometimes the quarterback can't just feel like another employee. Like, they have to feel like a bigger piece of it. And I don't want my quarterback behaving like, well, I work here. You know what I mean? Like, my coworkers they're letting me down. Like, no, it's not really how it works when you're the quarterback and you're making all the money.
2: Right. And like, have a little pride and respect for, like, to go to bat for LaFleur and Goody. If Love enhances his play, I mean, they look a little better. That's Jordan Love is their guy. Like, is Love not going to fight back for the people that took him and paid him all this money?
0: Yeah. Well, and again, to tie a Rodgers, you know, comparison back in, remember what people said of Rodgers in 2018 is that he got McCarthy fired because he was throwing balls into the ground. Remember that whole thing? And I think some of that was fair. And I know a lot of people are concerned, and I try to do this too. Like, let's not be unfair. Let's treat Jordan Love with the same kind of measures and the same standards that we treated the last guy, who was, a four-time MVP.
2: Super Bowl champ, too.
0: Exactly. But, yeah, like, much better. So if we're going to treat him super critically, like, I think we can treat this guy critically. Cone, I got to take a break. Anything else?
2: No, just let's get a prayer circle going for Dustin May tonight.
0: That's what's coming up next. Yeah, I did want to open with a half hour. That was the perfect amount of Packers talk. Packers, Bears, Jordan Love, Matt LaFleur. That was the perfect amount. If that's all we do tonight, I think we did it. Well, Mike Clemens is coming up in an hour, so he'll bring a perspective on what the coordinator said today. But I want to get into baseball and Dustin May coming up next.
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15: Well, the Brewers can punch their ticket to the NLCS for a second straight year as early as tonight. They will face the Padres out in San Diego in Game 3 of their best-of-five series after already taking the first two games at home. The Crew will send Dustin May to the mound. He was up and down since being traded from St. Louis, going 2-2 with a 5.64 ERA over 10 starts with Milwaukee. He did throw seven innings of one-run ball against the Padres back in August. San Diego will go with Nick Pivetta. He didn't give up a run over 3 1/3 innings last week in the wild card series against Chicago. First pitch tonight is at 8:30. Turning to the Packers, they won't practice today, but we'll be back out there tomorrow to continue their prep for a visit from the Bears coming up on Sunday. They will do so without star linebacker Edgerrin Cooper. He tore his Achilles, going to miss the rest of the season. Coach Matt LaFleur says the loss hits hard.
16: He's a tough one to lose. I mean, we all saw what he was able to do in basically a half of football and the player that he is. My heart hurts for him and his recovery and what he's going through, but it's an opportunity for those other guys. McDuffie's played a lot of great football for us. I think Hopper's shown really well, so those guys will get a nod.
15: Kick on Sunday is at noon.
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15: Well, the Badgers are on their bye week. They'll return next week at UCLA as they look for a fifth straight win. And after dropping their exhibition opener last night to Minnesota, Bucks will continue their preseason slate tomorrow in Oklahoma City against the Thunder. With this Wisconsin Sports Zone Network update, I'm Zach Heilprin.
18: Dustin, how much does prior success against an opponent matter to you in terms of when you're getting ready for a postseason start like this and the things that you draw from those previous starts?
19: Yeah, it's definitely good to have, but everybody knows when the postseason starts, everything's kind of a blank slate. So going into tomorrow, just excited to have the opportunity and just looking to go out and execute.
0: Dustin May. Brewers starter tonight, game 3 in San Diego. What's first pitch, like 8:39? Be up late tonight. Because even if the Brewers win, what, I'm supposed to fall peacefully asleep? Like, that's not how it works. I'm going to watch the highlights a dozen times. I might as well go for a walk around the neighborhood. I might do that during the game. Anyways, if you have thoughts on game 3, the Brewers approach tonight to starting Dustin May, love to take your call here, 608-321-1670. I know, like, 3 weeks ago, we were all kind of saying, well, they can't start Dustin May. They can't start this guy. It felt like Sean Markham, right? Like, you're going to force this guy into a playoff start even though you know he hasn't been the guy that you want, right? Like, that's what we were thinking about a month and a half ago. And as we get closer to this game, I guess the more I think about it, like, don't you kind of have to start Dustin May, don't you? Because even if you're able to get through the NLDS without starting Dustin May, let's say the Brewers started Robert Gasser tonight and Robert Gasser goes 5, which I think is optimistic, but reasonable. He's been pretty good recently. Robert Gasser goes 5. You then empty your bullpen. Let's say you win that game 4-2 or whatever. If you advance, you're still going to need more than 2.5 starting pitchers, which I think between Miz, Henderson, and Gasser, that's kind of what you have. You have 2.5. For a 7-game series, you need another guy. And while Dustin May hasn't been great, maybe I'm misremembering, or maybe I'm glamorizing a little bit exactly, you know, how he looked in some of those starts. I'm talking about him like he's, you know, he'll go 5, he'll give up some runs, but not that bad. Like, he straight up really struggled to function at times in some of his starts. So maybe I'm glamorizing how he performed a little bit. I just think they kind of have to start him tonight. Now, I am interested as to what the Brewers' plan is behind him. How long are they going to plan on him going? Like, if he throws 3 really strong innings, are they going to say, there we go, that was our plan and we move on? Or do they treat him and allow him to go farther as a traditional starter? Has Drouin even pitched yet in this series? I don't think he has, or maybe I'm misremembering. So Chad Patrick, Shane Drouin are not 2 guys who have been overworked. Those guys maybe haven't pitched at all yet. So they're probably a part of the plan. Part of what the playoffs, and especially having a first round bye, you know, but part of the thing here is that the Brewers have had all this time to consider a plan. You know, you get to be so intentional in the playoffs for how you want to line up your pitchers. Whereas in June and May and July, you're just, you know, you're making your way through a week, through a 3-game set or a 4-game set. The situation's a little bit different. So part of me is curious. I hope I get to learn the Brewers' plan en route to a win tonight. Don't get me wrong. You know, like, if the Brewers are down 5 runs in the 4th, I'm not going to be like, oh, I'm just interested to see who they're going to next. Like, that curiosity and that interest will wane very quickly if they're getting their backs broken by Manny Machado and Fernando Tatis. Any thoughts on Dustin May or the Brewers? I'll take your call here. 608-321-1670. Wisco Sports Show. Who's that?
20: Ben and Jerry's? Come on, Grant. Next thing, you're going to be having some of that Monaco beer while you're watching the Brewers tonight.
0: What am I supposed to chow down on? Cedar Crest? Mad Max?
20: Yeah, exactly. All I'm saying is I prefer my ice cream to be local and non-woke, so Cedar Crest fits the bill for me, too. Plus, every time I have Cedar Crest now, I'm reminded of those old Bob Uecker ad reads, and he was the best at those. And yeah, but I don't know. It's just, when I'm eating ice cream, it's just like, just give me 2 scoops on a waffle cone. I don't need to be lectured on your pet issue. When I was in South Carolina about a month ago, the ice cream shop for some reason had to tell me they stood with Israel too, which I
0: that's crazy.
20: Like I said, I'm just like, why? It's just like, crazy. Why does anybody need to know or care about that? Just 2 scoops in a waffle cone to do. But but anyways, for those of you who don't have Twitter, yeah. I had an interesting dream last night. And first, I don't know how, if it's an omen for the Brewers game tonight. I don't think so. But for some reason, it made me feel better about the game tonight. I had a dream that Craig Counsell left the Cubs and joined the priesthood. Now, I don't know how that happened, considering he's a married man with children, but maybe in this reality or whatever, he you know, he was a single man. But
0: okay.
20: I had a dream that I was on an Amtrak train between Chicago and Milwaukee. And Craig Counsell, Father Craig Counsell, was giving confessions on the Amtrak train for some reason. So I confessed to him all the mean things that I've ever said about him online and to other people, and all the mean thoughts that I've had about him. And all that he said to me is just, well, that's baseball. Say three Hail Marys for your penance. So just an interesting dream. I don't know if it means anything in regards to the Brewers, but I just think the concept of the Brewers beating the Cubs so bad that Craig Counsell just decides to go join the priesthood was too funny.
0: The clergy, Monsignor Counsell. So that could be an omen. Hey, Mad Max, so I'm going to respond to that here in a sec. Before I let you go, do they have to start Dustin May tonight?
20: I don't think they have to, but I don't hate the plan of having a plan on him going like 2 to 3 innings and then just turning over to the bullpen. One thing that I'm wondering about is, when is Kyle Harrison going to pitch? I mean, he's on the roster, but I don't think they're ever going to want him pitching in a close game. I could see him going in if maybe May gets roughed up early and Harrison's just maybe the guy to hopefully find something and kind of maybe keep the game from getting a little bit more out of hand, or maybe if they're down like 5-0, he's just kind of the sacrificial lamb for tonight. But I will be nervous if they ever have to pitch Kyle Harrison in a close game this series.
0: Yeah. And I guess I appreciate it, Mad Max. Maybe Kyle Harrison is thrown into a game tonight where it's like 3-1. So it's not the white flag, but it's that, hey, if you do your job, you continue to give us a chance. And to go biblical on you, when David wanted to be a king, what did God do? He didn't give him a crown. He gave him a slingshot, gave him a fight. So maybe that's how you handle Kyle Harrison. It's like, hey, man, it's 3-1. This game's far from over. If you do your job, this game is winnable. And if not, well, whatever, then we weren't going to win anyways. Drone hasn't gone yet. Neither is Patrick. I was just double checking because I'm like, did I memory hole this? So tonight, May, Drone, Patrick, those were three guys who have all started games. Harrison, like, you have plenty of length. You can be pretty quick on the hook with Kyle Harrison if you want, or Kyle Harrison with Dustin May. And that's assuming, maybe they're planning on starting Robert Gasser tomorrow, or maybe Robert Gasser's second out of the chute tonight. And then tomorrow the plan is for Drone, Patrick, Harrison. Maybe you then empty the chute of all the long relievers tomorrow. I don't know. They have a lot of options. And they've worked their bullpen harder through games 1 and 2 than I would have thought. They didn't get the length out of Miz that I thought. Henderson actually gave him, considering how that game started, did pretty darn good. But they went in game 1, they used all their leverage guys, Uribe, Ashby, McGill. In game 2, Sensatella, Ashby, Uribe, Hall, McGill. It feels like they've emptied their bullpen in back-to-back games, but they really do. There's a lot of meat still left on the bone. Dustin May's pitched in San Diego a couple of times. It's where he's had most of his success this year. Here's him yesterday talking about pitching in Petco and the success he's had.
19: Yeah, it's definitely good to have, but everybody knows when the postseason starts, everything's kind of a blank slate. So excited to have the opportunity and fun crowd to pitch in front of. They're very energetic. They get into it. They don't take any pitches off. So it's a lot of fun to be a part of, for sure.
0: Hopefully they like the juice. Hopefully they like the energy. A la Colton Joseph and the Badgers at Happy Valley a couple weeks ago. So there's a funny dynamic in studio. The live stream comments have noticed this. So our engineers, we're trying to fix the sound for you. So he's listening to the show and we're trying to get the sound right. And I'm having the same thoughts that all of you are, and that's the engineer Damon here is hearing Mad Max ramble about his dreams of Craig Counsell on a train. So that's been an interesting part of this last segment. And also, I didn't know that Mad Max's ice cream takes. You guys hear the calls that come in on the show and on Ebo's show, right? There's some crazy people are saying that I should hang up on Mad Max because he went to an Israeli ice cream spot. Why is this the topic that gets people riled up? Nick says Ben and Jerry's is coming around. Don't look at their comments on the Ukraine war. I don't think I'm gonna look into that. Dustin May tonight. I'm weirdly optimistic. Maybe it's because I'm convincing myself that could very well be the case. I'm just trying to convince myself. But I think they do kind of have to pitch him if he's going to be on the roster. And if this team's goal is to win a World Series and not just beat San Diego, which I think is the case, at a certain point, you're going to need a third starter. And I don't even know, like, you can't go Miz, Henderson, and Robert Gasser. That's 2.5 starters, right? If May goes out and pitches even somewhat competently tonight. They're really well positioned to still deploy a lot of arms that they haven't used through the first two games. Drouin, who probably has some extra snooze. He's had a week plus off. Chad Patrick probably, again, ratcheting up a little bit more velocity. We saw that play really well in the postseason last year. We saw it play really well for Drouin when he was in the pen. Is that in like May and June earlier this year? So I like how their pitching staff is lined up. I think their defense needs to play better than Sunday, and their offense needs to put some rallies together. And if those two things happen, I actually feel great. Even if Dustin May just gives them a ho-hum okay couple of innings, I still think they're really well positioned. Tuesday Musings coming up as we wrap up the hour. A couple of other Brewers thoughts as well. We'll be right back after this very short word from our sponsors. Don't go anywhere.
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22: With a look at your news headlines on The Score, I'm Terry Kovarik. The development of data centers is now banned for a year in the city of Menasha. The Common Council approves a 12-month moratorium on permitting or construction of large-scale data centers. Alderman Chris Rand opposed the measure, pointing out the city's reliance on cloud-based systems and data storage is hypocritical.
23: Shared data center infrastructure is more efficient than hundreds of IT closets like ours. Data centers consolidate work that would otherwise require many separate, inefficient systems. It does not mean any proposed facility should receive a blank check. If a real proposal could affect our water system, our electrical grid, infrastructure, or neighboring property owners, it should receive rigorous local review.
22: Under state statute, the one-year moratorium can be extended another 6 months. Menasha police say a suspect in an alleged hit-and-run crash is now in custody. Kathleen Clapper is accused of hitting a pedestrian in the parking lot of Lake Park Swim and Fitness on August 24th, leaving the victim with multiple broken bones and cuts before fleeing the scene. Clapper's vehicle was detected by a license plate reader camera in Farmington, Missouri on October 1st, and she was arrested. In the Oshkosh area, school district gets 891 suggestions for the name of a new Westside Middle School. The top suggestion in the first round of surveys is the hybrid Perry Tipler South Park Middle School, using the names of the two older schools being consolidated in the new building. Paul Poberesny, the founder of the Experimental Aircraft Association, followed by Quarry Park and Westside Middle School. And now you know the score.
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25: Breaking news in the National Football League as longtime Philadelphia Eagles offensive tackle Lane Johnson announced that he is retiring effective immediately. It was on Sunday morning that Johnson notified the Eagles that he was not going to be able to play against the Rams. They cited it as personal reasons. Today, Johnson released a statement saying his personal and family priorities have changed and he needs to focus on his mental health. Johnson won two Super Bowls with the Eagles, was a two-time All-Pro and six-time Pro Bowler. He was set to retire at the end of this season, but now will do it mid-season. Lane Johnson retiring from the NFL. Ravens quarterback Lamar Jackson has an outside chance to face the Falcons on Sunday night in Week 5. That's according to the NFL Network. The Arizona Cardinals are signing offensive tackle Jedrick Wills from the Bills practice squad. Former TCU, Texas A&M, and Alabama head football coach Dennis Franchione died today at the age of 75. NLDS coverage on FS1 at 6 Eastern.
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30: Today is dry, breezy, but partly cloudy. Highs near 71 thanks to winds out of the south, those of which will weaken and shift northwesterly overnight with lows near 50. We're dry into your Wednesday, mostly sunny tomorrow, but breezy once again. Highs in the upper 60s to low 70s. From the WBAY First Alert Weather Center, I'm meteorologist Kyle Eck.
31: The same experience out of that as you do, you know, a live at bat in a game.
32: Yeah, no, it was good. I threw in one of the games. I threw two simulated innings to some of our hitters, which, I mean,
19: you don't really ever get that kind of an opportunity normally in the middle of a year or in time off. Once the season starts going, is actually facing like your guys live, and you can get like those conversations like in real time. So that was really cool to kind of talk to the guys after that had faced me and what they had seen, and getting guys at second base, seeing if they see anything there or anything that visually might look different or what they were seeing in the box was cool to hear from them.
2: Go straight back.
4: Dustin, you guys have a 2-0 lead. Obviously, you have a chance to close this thing out tomorrow or Wednesday. What's the approach? Because I know the last year you weren't with this team, but they weren't able to do it in Chicago. What's the mindset going into this series, this game?
19: For me personally, I'm just going to go in and try to attack each pitch as each situation. I don't want to look too far forward. I'm going to try and stay in my little 3-foot world on the mound and try to go out and execute and do the best as I can.
0: It's another interesting part of Dustin May's road, I guess, to starting this game, is they had a week off. Like, what was he up to? Because they were tweaking and working on things and trying to add, you know, let's work in your curveball a little bit as we try to get your fastballs right. You know, maybe throw fewer singles. We talked about this a couple weeks ago, you know, when he made that start, and it was clear they wanted to throw more curveballs. And then William Contreras, the brilliant pitch caller that he is, called like 90% fastballs. I wonder what exactly they did with May over this last week and what they did with a lot of these guys. You know, Drouin, you're not a starter anymore. Here's how we're going to spend this week getting you ready. You know, probably Chad Patrick to a lesser degree. He was a reliever all year long, but maybe they're like, all right, we're going to use you as a reliever in the postseason, but instead of, you know, going 2 or 3 innings, maybe like we've asked you in the past, it's going to be shorter stuff. I don't know. That was it kind of a, until today when I really started to get ready to talk about Dustin May and to get ready for tonight's game, I'd kind of forgotten about the week off. That's maybe that could play a significant role in how Dustin May is pitching tonight, or what kind of pitches he chooses to use, or anything like that. The way that the Brewers are deploying him, let's say, having a week off is, it's not nothing for a guy who struggled as much to kind of get right and to settle into any of his starts in the final month of the season. I'll give you my Tuesday musings here in just a couple minutes. Well, let's take a call first. 608-321-1670, Wisco Sports Show. Who's this?
5: Thomas in La Crosse this very, very nice Tuesday here in La Crosse.
0: Oh, it is a beautiful
5: but
0: Tuesday.
5: Weather, okay. 77 degrees of beautifulness.
0: All right.
5: And it's supposed to be 84 degrees for our family weekend football game. Come on.
0: Oh, excellent.
5: And not only that, it's rivalry weekend. Not only in the D1 ranks, but D3 as well. Whitewater. I want to be saying the same thing that I said on Saturday after Wisconsin beat the living crap out of the Michigan State Spartans. And that is to say, hey, Whitewater, you like that? That is the hope and the dream. Grant Bills, I know we may be coming up against it, so I will say this.
0: Go ahead.
5: I told this morning on another sports talk radio station based out in Milwaukee, and that is, I do not see our Packers winning against the Bears.
0: Okay.
5: I am a very, you know me, Grant. You know me, Grant Bills.
0: I do, Thomas.
5: Oh, you do. You know I'm a very glass half full guy.
0: Oh, Thomas, that's the first thing I say about you when people ask about you, is that you're glass half full.
5: Well, thank you. Thank you. And really quick aside, I'm sorry I couldn't be at Flipside too. School to be there for the October 5th.
0: You're busy. Live show. You're busy. We all know you're busy.
5: But what I will say, I have a pick 'em with Tom Grassi. Tom Grassi and his group, you know, NFL pick 'em. I picked the Bears even. That's how confident I am the Packers are going to lose.
0: Okay.
5: So offensive line, Matthew Golden, my glorious king, Jordan Love.
0: Okay.
5: Prove me wrong. That's, I guess, what I'll leave you with on this as we head into the Tuesday muses.
0: How many degrees is it in La Crosse again, one more time?
5: Right now, we are looking at about 77, a high of 78 today, and again, 75 tomorrow. We have 84 degrees for our big Whitewater rivalry game Saturday, 1 p.m. Y'all in the Wisconsin Sports Zone Radio Network audience, you can watch it on Wyack Network.com or WEAC.
0: Excellent.
5: If you like to say, Grant. So
0: well,
5: that's all I got, Grant. I'll let you go.
0: Okay. All right. Thank you, Thomas. That was actually a perfect time if we're going to take a Thomas call. That was actually a perfect time for that. I don't think the Packers are going to win any. They're not winning. I agree. So I have nothing to add, Thomas. Let's do some Tuesday musings and then we can break for Zach's update. So if you're unfamiliar with the show, I love that we have an engineer listening to this in studio today because he's going to think this is the worst thing ever. That's okay. So here's what we do. If you're newer to the show or maybe you're not normally listening on this day at this time. So Monday, we have the Monday mailbag. You submit a couple topics and we engage with them. So I allow you to control the show a little bit on Monday. Tuesday, I say that this one's for me. Monday's for you, Tuesday's for me. I write down a couple things throughout the week that I think are important or interesting. They're often neither to you, but that's fine because it's a segment for me. And I bring them to the air. Number one, I wrote this down the other night. I took a bag of trash out into the garage. And I don't know if you notice this time of year, the garage starts to smell. This is so stupid. And there's an engineer sitting in the studio and I can see him looking at me. It's funny. You go out to the garage this time of year, it starts to smell different. Am I the only one who notices this? I get a sensory reaction in the garage this time of year. I don't know if it's because it's getting colder or drier, but the drywall and the concrete, it's actually a smell I like quite a bit. In fact, I might spend some time in the garage tonight getting ready for the Brewer game. There's a different smell. It's changing of the seasons. We've talked about this a little bit the last few weeks. A place that I'm really starting to notice it is in the garage. It's very interesting. Go smell your garage the next couple of nights. You'll know what I'm talking about. That's thing number one. Thing number two. I have a gripe with the shape of toilet seats. I don't like toilet seats that slope inward. I don't like them. They're all shaped the same. They're U-shaped. But some of the thinner, the cheaper ones, the plastic seats, the interior of the seat starts to angle down a little bit. And it makes for a less comfortable sit. I feel like I'm falling. I feel like I'm working against gravity. And I don't like that. So I would just like to say, and I just moved this week and the toilet it's got a slope. Now, the toilet seats here at work are very nice, which is why I choose to do most of my business here. But in a pinch at home, I don't like the seat. You guys know what I'm talking about. Some of the newer, they're getting cheaper. They're not the sturdy, hefty porcelain material. You get the flexible, more plastic seats, and they always angle in. And I feel like only the outsides of my cheeks are really being supported. So I'm not a fan of that. I wrote that down. I'm glad I brought that to the air. Also, a final complaint. I got a new TV this week. You've maybe seen pictures. I always tweet pictures of my small TV because I think it's funny. I like a small TV. I like a TV that's movable around the house. I can take it from room to room. It can be a nice monitor if I want to play PlayStation at my desk. It's very small. But I got a new TV. It's a smart TV. I don't like new TV remotes. There's not enough buttons on them. For example, last night I was watching Monday Night Football and I got a phone call. The remote to this TV, now it feels very new and it feels very shiny and modern, and I'm sure people like that. There's no mute button. So I had to jack all up and down with the volume button, which I know if you're listening to this, you might think it's very stupid that I'm complaining about this. But how many extra button pushes is that? There's no mute button. Think about this earlier today with a game on Peacock or Amazon Prime or whatever. You're not changing stations anymore. You're changing streaming services. But remember, you used to have the last button on the cable television remote. So you could go to ESPN and then you go to Fox. And then when you wanted to switch back and forth, you could hit the last button. Remotes used to be like they were command centers. There was a button for everything. And the television watching experience used to be much better. Now it seems like we're going minimalist with the remotes. We're going minimalist everywhere. But I think we really suffer with the remote. And as a result, we're pushing a lot more buttons. We're having to wade through a lot more menus on the screen. And I don't like that. I bought a brand new TV. There's no mute button on the remote. I'm glad I got all that off my chest. Hour number two, we can get back to the Brewers and the Packers. Get back to your phone calls as well. Remember, Mike Clemens at 5:35. But first, Zach's two-minute sports update. We'll be right back.
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15: Well, the Brewers can punch their ticket to the NLCS for a second straight year as early as tonight. They will face the Padres out in San Diego in Game 3 of their best-of-five series after already taking the first two games at home. The Crew will send Dustin May to the mound. He was up and down since being traded from St. Louis, going 2-2 with a 5.64 ERA over 10 starts with Milwaukee. He did throw seven innings of one-run ball against the Padres back in August. San Diego will go with Nick Pivetta. He didn't give up a run over 3 1/3 innings last week in the wild card series against Chicago. First pitch tonight is at 8:30. Turning to the Packers, they won't practice today, but will be back out there tomorrow to continue their prep for a visit from the Bears coming up on Sunday. They will do so without star linebacker Edgerrin Cooper. He tore his Achilles, going to miss the rest of the season. Coach Matt LaFleur says the loss hits hard.
16: He's a tough one to lose. I mean, we all saw what he was able to do in basically a half of football and the player that he is. My heart hurts for him and his recovery and what he's going through, but it's an opportunity for those other guys. McDuffie's played a lot of great football for us. I think Hopper's shown really well, so those guys will get an op.
15: Kick on Sunday is at noon.
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15: Well, the Badgers are on their bye week. They'll return next week at UCLA as they look for a fifth straight win. And after dropping their exhibition opener last night to Minnesota, Bucks will continue their preseason slate tomorrow in Oklahoma City against the Thunder. With this Wisconsin Sports Zone Network update, I'm Zach Heil, Prin.
6: You know, with Matt Ryan and Ian Cunningham, Kevin Stefanski, and the staff that they put together, this was a heck of a road win for them in a difficult place most of the time, but they dominated from start to finish.
7: Sometimes in football, you watch something and you think, okay, is this real? 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

0: Hour number two, the Wisco Sports Show, presented tonight by Beautiful Inn on the River. Trempealeau, Wisconsin. If you're a morning person, these next couple weekends would be a great weekend to spend in Trempealeau. If you're getting up, going hiking, lots of orchards, lots of things to do. Beautiful spot for a weekend this time of year. But if you're a morning person, it's especially nice because now it's duck season and you wake up, pow, pow, pow, you hear it coming off the river. I actually think it's a very nice way to wake up. You might disagree. I like a noise in the distance to wake me up. So in all seriousness, it's just an awesome place to stay. You can walk down to Sullivan Supper Club, the Trempealeau Hotel. You got a nice little hub right there on the river. If you want to bring a boat and do some duck hunting, maybe you're looking, hey, we want to go duck hunt the Mississippi. There's a ton of water. The Trempealeau area is just filled with all the braids and channels. It's great hunting. And it's that time of year. There's plenty of space to park your boat. In on the river would be a great spot after a day being out on the river. You come back, maybe you get a nice hot meal at Sullivan's or Trempealeau Hotel or hit one of the bars to celebrate a great day of hunting. And then you go get a nice warm shower and a nice night of sleep before you go out and hit it again the next day. You know, if you want to come down and hunt a couple of nights. So it's a great place to stay if you want to do some hunting or some fall fishing, maybe some fall golf or do some hiking. Lots of great state parks, both sides of the river, up and down. And, you know, the whole, if you want to do apple orchards, wineries, it's got everything. So make your reservations in on the river, WI.com. Like their page on Facebook, In on the River Trempealeau as well. You can give them a call with any questions you have. They'll be more than happy to help you out. So we've covered a little bit of everything so far in the show. Between Monday Night Football last night, I think the Atlanta Falcons, and recently the New England Patriots too, have been a little bit of a beacon or maybe something for Packers fans to grab onto, in that 2 weeks ago, the Falcons looked awful. Like, really, really bad. They lost their first two games by a combined score to the Steelers and Panthers of 54-16. And then, wouldn't you know it, 2 weeks later, they look awesome and they figured some things out. Now, a little bit harder to apply that to the Packers because, well, the Falcons got right against the Packers 2 weeks ago. But still, a loose or big picture example of a football team that looked bad and you were ready to leave them for dead. And then all of a sudden they figured it out. The Patriots too. The Patriots looked really bad for a month. And then I think very similarly to the Packers this weekend, they have a big spot against a division rival. The Patriots go into Buffalo this last weekend as touchdown underdogs. And they win when nobody would have expected it. I certainly didn't. I picked the Bills. I thought the Bills were going to hammer them, especially, you know, kind of as revenge for the division last year. And the Patriots pulled it out. I think probably Mike Vrabel did some great high-level elite coaching and motivating this last week. And as Cone said in the first hour, what a big week for Matt LaFleur. These guys stole your division last year, although that's tough to argue because the Packers haven't won it since Aaron Rodgers is there. But these are the guys last year who stole two games from you, who stuff it up your face, who disrespected you. Bulletin board material, bulletin board material. Who are you, Jordan Love? Who are you, Sean Ryan and Christian Watson? Who are you, Tucker Kraft? And what will you do against a backup quarterback in your building this weekend? That, to me, is what's at play. And we've seen other teams excel in that circumstance. You don't have to look past the last couple weeks. I gave you the Falcons and the Patriots as examples. I wouldn't pick the Packers to win. But if I were trying to convince myself of a Packers win, or if I was trying to see a glass half full, as we heard Thomas and LaCrosse last segment, that's how I would go about framing it. I also think it's very interesting, Ben Johnson and Matt LaFleur taking very different approaches. Ben Johnson, to cap his, I guess, what would you call it, game balls, locker room speech, which I think is kind of weird because all the teams posted on social media, which I guess I like the access, but I feel like the coach addressing the team in the locker room should kind of be sacred, but whatever. Bears beat the Jets, hands out the game balls. This is how his address to his team ended.
1: Hey, we said find a way to get through the first quarter 3-1. All right? Find a way to get through the first quarter 3-1. You guys know what next week is? You guys know what next week is? All right. Enough said. Bring it in. Bring it in. Bring it in.
0: You guys know what next week is. Remember last year, F the Packers. I hate those guys. Well, Matt LaFleur yesterday was asked, well, why aren't you engaging? Taking a very different approach than Ben Johnson.
2: Because this game is about players, and so we'll keep it about the players. You know, I'm not the one out there they're playing. So that's always been my mentality, and we're going to keep it about those guys. And don't get me wrong, I love the rivalry. It's awesome. It's great. It's intense. You can feel it on game day. You can feel it throughout the course of the week. And also the significance, I mean, they're the defending North champions. So what a great opportunity, a great challenge for us in our home stadium to play against the defending champs.
0: And I know this is Matt LaFleur's public message. His message in the locker room could be very different, right? And I think with Matt LaFleur, sometimes I have to believe that's the case because he's so guarded at the podium. And I've asked Mike Clemens about this before. He's going to join us, coming up at 5:35. I've asked Mike, why is LaFleur like this? Why is he? And Mike has told me multiple times, it's because, Grant, you know, I think above all else, he wants to protect his players and avoid making headlines. Mike has told me that multiple times because LaFleur will be asked reasonable questions, good questions that I think give him opportunities for interesting answers or expansive answers. You know what I mean? Like, Matt, this is an opportunity for you to send a little bit of a message here. We talked about this before the season started in training camp. I'm just remembering back now. I thought Wilde asked him some great questions as camp was kind of firing up about, you know, third straight year, you guys have been a wild card team. You haven't won the division. Last year, you ended with five straight losses. Wilde kind of asked him a question, too. It's like, what's your message, man? Like, Packers fans aren't happy. What do you think? And LaFleur just downplay. Not giving any sort of quote or anything that could be used. Forget his bulletin board material for other teams, but anything that fans could take and be excited about. You know, like as a Packers fan in that moment, I want to hear the coach say last year was a disaster and we're still upset about how last year ended and it's not good enough. And we can't wait to get out there week one and rectify that because that's not who we are or whatever, some type of message like that. And Matt LaFleur just spits on and really every opportunity he's given to give a comment like that. And I think this latest round of, hey, Ben Johnson kind of clowns you guys every way and every time he possibly can. Why don't you do the same? And here's an opportunity for Matt LaFleur to give you something. Give the fan base something. I don't need him firing back at Ben Johnson, but like, what do you got, man? Like, this team stole two games from you and knocked you out of the playoffs last year. And Matt LaFleur's like, well, you know, it's about the players, blah, blah, blah. And I've asked Mike Clemens about this before. Like, why does LaFleur kind of pass on every opportunity he's given to give a statement, to deliver a message, you know? Which a coach shouldn't be looking to do at every press conference. It's not like Matt LaFleur should get up there on a Thursday or a Friday. And most of those press conferences are pretty procedural. What's the injury report look like? Blah, blah, blah. Like, they're pretty short. It's not like Matt LaFleur needs to get up to the podium on a Friday or a Thursday or whenever his last one is. I think it might be Friday, but I can't remember. It's not like Matt LaFleur should get up there every time and say, all right, how am I going to rally the troops? How am I going to send a message? But there are moments, and I think this answer here, this question is a moment where, like, what do you got? And I just don't know that Matt LaFleur is delivered in a lot of those spots. And Clemens tells me that it's intentional. Clemens tells me LaFleur's number one goal at that podium at all times is to not make a headline, to not create a story, to not create news. That's his goal every time he gets up there. And I got to tell you, he's pretty good at it because he doesn't really give you anything. This part of his answer caught my ear a little bit the second time we listened to it. I'm going to replay it and I'll tell you why.
2: You can feel it throughout the course of the week and also the significance. I mean, they're the defending North champions. So what a great opportunity, great challenge for us in our home stadium.
0: So that comment and the way that he said that, they're the defending champions. What a great opportunity for us in our home stadium. That's what I hear the Browns coach say about the Steelers or the Ravens when they come to town. You know, that's what the coach of the Arizona Cardinals says when the Niners come to town. Hey, they're the division champs. What a great opportunity for us. That's what the Jets coach said every time Tom Brady would come to MetLife and beat their brains in. So I hope behind closed doors, Matt LaFleur's message is, hey, look, they're the defending champions. What an opportunity for us. I hope the message behind closed doors is That's the team that took your chain last year. So are you going to stand up and do something about it? Or are you just going to accept being second fiddle in this division in perpetuity now? It just depends on the team. One year it'll be the Vikings. One year it'll be the Lions. One year it'll be the Bears. Because to say, hey, they're the defending champs, while it's accurate, and I don't think it's wrong, it's just the approach and the messaging I hear from a head coach who's playing second or third fiddle in the division. And that didn't used to be the way that it was. Well, Grant, that's when Aaron Rodgers is here. Sure. But I could point to a bunch of opportunities they've had the last few years to win the division, and they've just spat on it. Last year, gagging all those games away. They shouldn't have been a 9-win team. That should have been a 12-win team, even without Micah Parsons and Tucker Kraft. And you should have beat the Bears the second time around. That team should have won the division. And then won in the wild card round, and then gone out on their friggin' shield to Seattle after a well-fought game, outmanned and outgunned. That's how last year should have gone. And instead they said, whatever. And they just let their season slip away. So this messaging here...
2: I mean, they're the defending North champions. So what a great opportunity, a great challenge for us in our home stadium.
0: That's not the messaging from the coach who expects to win the division. Now, again, this is public messaging. So what he's saying behind closed doors to his team, who knows? But it's very different than Ben Johnson. And I'm intrigued at the differing approaches by the two coaches. And ultimately... You know, who's doing it right? Well, we'll probably decide that based on who wins on Sunday. You know what I mean? So if the Packers win, sure, Matt LaFleur can downplay and it's smart. Fly under the radar. You don't get bulletin board material. And if the Bears win, we go the other way. So that's kind of how it works. But I do like picking apart the messaging. I think it's interesting. 608-321-1670. Wisco Sports Show. Who's this?
3: Hey, Grant. It's Tom Greenbay.
0: Todd or Tom? Todd. Got it, Todd. All right. What's up?
3: Todd. Yep. Thanks.
0: Yeah.
3: Yeah, you know, at this point, I don't know. We keep expecting Matt LaFleur to have this special message. I think what the players want is a competent offense. You know, we had a great run last week off the left side, went for like 20-some yards. And then the next play, I don't know if it was busted, but Jordan Love ended up carrying it for like 5 yards. It looked just totally discombobulated. You would think after a positive result like that, you would have the team get momentum, have another great play like the Bears do. Okay, the Bears do that. And Matt LaFleur is not doing that, so he's losing the bench. The guys sitting on the bench are going, oh, my God, here's another week when offense is floundering around. So, and, you know, and people like to romanticize Rodgers. I have skin in the game. I have season tickets. I get up in the morning. I drive to Green Bay. I go there, spend all day. I drive home. It's an 8-10-hour affair. And trust me, when you're there at the game, you have skin in the game. You understand what's going on. I've seen Aaron Rodgers play some phenomenal games. Mm-hmm. It's phenomenal. But there's a lot of games under Matt LaFleur. We went 3-0. We're struggling just like Love. We're doing all the same bad stuff under Rodgers as we are under Love. So it's Matt LaFleur. And honestly, Love has had worse offensive lines than Rodgers or Brett Favre, and Love has the same amount of stats, just basically. So my point is, for Matt LaFleur to get this team back, is he has to come up with a competent X's and O's offense that can sustain drives, have time of possession, and make us look competent.

0: So that's part of it. So I'm sympathetic to the ticket purchasing fan. I just disagree with you on the second part, not on Matt LaFleur's shortcomings, but on the specificity of the shortcomings. I think Matt LaFleur's greatest strength is having a competent, clever offense. I think he schemes guys open, and I think he has extra blockers when necessary. And he's a very good, through it all, and he's a very good offensive coach and play caller. That's not his problem. His problem is week by week, he seemingly can't get his guys to execute and avoid making mistakes. Catching the ball when he's open, catching the ball, having the offensive lineman not have a killer penalty at the you know, biggest moment, having Christian Watson or Tucker Kraft execute a block on the perimeter when it's set up and the play call comes in, like that's their issue. I don't think the plays are the issue. I think the plays are really ever the issue. I'll be honest. There's not something that wears me out more. There's not something I dislike more than coming in on a Monday after a Packers game to be like, well, and you know what? The play calling wasn't good either. It's like, okay, maybe there's probably play calls in every game that you can find a nitpick. Did they lose because the play calls were bad? Probably not. It's probably because the old lineman had a dumb penalty or didn't block, or this year they just have the worst case of the drops, their whole receiving core and Tucker Kraft. Like, that's their issue. And that is ultimately an extension of the head coach, too. Getting your guys to execute and fire on blocks and catch the ball, that's a different part of coaching than just calling the offense. That's having a confidence and a culture of going out there and doing it. And it seems like every single week, they really struggle to go out there and do it, even though I think that the skeleton of the offense, the plays, I think are good. So I'll agree with you that Matt LaFleur, as a head coach, has shortcomings, absolutely. But I think the last thing you're going to get me to criticize Matt LaFleur is his play calling and his offensive design, because I think through it all, that's probably his best quality and probably has been since the beginning. We'll take one more call here, and then we'll go to break. Wisco Sports Show, who's this?
1: This is Dan in Broadhead, Grant.
0: Dan, did you used to call, Dan, or text?
1: I used to call and text. Yeah, I'm your resident Bears fan who gets in fights with your callers.
0: Yeah, well, sure. And the Bears fan, you're also the resident guy from Broadhead. I haven't had a lot of you, Dan. I was wondering where the heck you've been. I feel like it's been years.
1: It has been probably. I didn't give you the bite that I should have last year. After the Bears dismantled your team,
0: you're a gentleman.
1: But I gave you the summer off, or whatever you want to call it, but we're back.
0: Nice. What are you thinking going into this game? Your coach has got a lot of sass. My coach is downplaying it at every turn.
1: I think, LaFleur, you're correct. LaFleur has good schemes. He does stuff well, but I don't think he commands respect from the players, and that's why they don't perform for him. He just doesn't have the grit to, like, throw a guy up against a locker and tell him to catch the damn ball or else he's sitting on the bench.
0: He's more
1: of a guy who likes to, like, plead with him, like, can you please just do something for me?
0: I don't know where some of this stuff comes from. I think we project this fan fiction onto Matt LaFleur. Everything you read about this guy is that he's a massive red ass, that he's always yelling at guys, that he's always doing that stuff. But sometimes, Dan, like, that's too much. If I'm always getting yelled at, I'm going to start to tune it out. You know what I mean? So it's not just a matter of yelling at guys and holding them accountable. I think Matt LaFleur has the respect of his really good players. They seem to respect him. The top of the roster guys. I don't know about the middle and about the bottom. The guys who feel like, well, I'm not here for the long term. I'm not the number one receiver in the room. I wonder with those guys. But everything I hear from Kraft and Love and McKinney, those guys, and maybe they're just giving you the company line, but those guys, he seems to have the respect of those guys big time.
1: Yeah, I mean, he probably does have the respect of the guys that know he deserves it. You know, all I can say at this point as a Bears fan is people that I work around, because I'm up, obviously up here in Wisconsin, are like, well, you know, this year with the injuries and no play call or playmakers and offensive line is bad and the front office. And I was like, my heart breaks for you, but that was my whole life as a Bears fan. So it's about time to turn tables, as Michael Scott would say.
0: It's time for the turntables. Appreciate it, Dan. I got to go to break.
1: All right. See ya.
0: Thanks for listening. It's literally been years. There's some callers, you know, used to be regulars. Callers come and go.

0: I think of Mike in Windsor, Dan in Broadhead. Who's the freaking? We had a caller in. It wasn't Wilton. If Yelwad's listening, he'll know who I'm talking about. Tweeted at me. There was a guy. It was Norwalk. It was Bob in Norwalk. That's who it was. And he used to text all the time. I hope he's doing okay. Dan, we used to interact all the time. And I didn't remember you as the resident Bears fan. I remembered you as the guy who freaking called the show from Broadhead. That's a little bit more memorable, but now it's coming back to me. Yeah, you're the Bears guy. Mike Clemens in about 15 minutes. Don't go anywhere.
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7: What moment or little thing or big thing are you going to remember about that celebration?
8: Yeah, that's definitely up there with some of the coolest ones that I've been a part of. Definitely with Miller on the mound, and it's a really crazy environment in Milwaukee as well with the fans. They get really into it, and having that situation with the bases loaded, two outs down to the last strike, it's definitely an unforgettable moment that's going to be in my brain forever for sure.
9: Dustin May, I'm just wish casting, just trying to speak a good start into existence tonight. Aaron Ashby and DL Hall are at the podium right now. A little pregame media availability, by the way. Can I just read you this quote? I maybe have done a full 180 on Aaron Ashby. I did once upon a time say that he's the biggest loser in professional sports, which was strong, but sometimes you got to be strong to make your point. And then we had Mike Heller on the show, and I had him on to talk Badgers. And before we ended our spot, he's like, can I ask you, like, what the hell is your Aaron Ashby deal? My take on Aaron Ashby has been he might be one of the best pitchers in baseball stuff-wise. He's disgusting. But as a performer, a player, like, do I trust him with something on the line? A save, runners on base? Probably not. Well, I'm adjusting my take now to, oh, if Aaron Ashby just got a little rest every once in a while, he might just be the best pitcher I've ever seen. This quote from Adam McAlvey from Aaron Ashby on the challenge of pitching at Petco. It's like we got 40 guys versus 50,000. That's a really good feeling. Aaron Ashby just might just be him. And maybe Murph just rides him really hard, and that makes things complicated. The Brewers lineup is out. Churio leading off, Bowers hitting second, Contreras hitting third, Terang hitting fourth, hitting cleanup. Interesting. Yelich DHing, hitting fifth. Now he's against a righty. Pavetta's going tonight. Garrett Mitchell, Cooper Pratt, Sal Frelick, Joey Ortiz. Nothing against Luis Lara. I think Sal Frelick probably should play almost every day moving forward. I just think there's a winning quotient. There's something there where he's a big part of the spirit of the team. I sound like such a fanboy. It's incredible going from Packers talk to Brewers talk. There's something about Sal where I think you're probably going to get similar production, and I think you're going to get similar defense. You're probably going to get better offense with Sal, better defense with Lara. But in the outfield, at least, I don't think they're short on defense. The infield, maybe, but with Ortiz playing tonight, that should be better, assuming Terang, you know, pulls his skull out of his rectum. A couple of texts here. A follow-up on some Tuesday musings on my complaint that remotes have gotten too simple. There's not enough buttons. I got a new TV and my remote doesn't have a mute button. And this text says, Grant, you have to push the volume button in. Ah, but I tried that. I tried that. Mm-mm. There's no feature for pushing the button. And it's not a button. It's like a little, it's a toggle. It's like a little switch up and down. And yes, I thought, well, maybe I push it in. Certainly there must be a mute function on this television. I just hate we're losing buttons. They're trying to get as few buttons because everything's got to be minimal now. Everything's got to be smooth and gray and chic and nothing on the walls and no, nothing, you know, no end tables. It's got to be bare. Everything's a cube and everything's bare. No buttons, nothing. No angles, no rounded edges, just nothing. And now that's hit TV remotes. And it takes away from my television watching experience. I also had a complaint about toilet seats. This text from Aaron and Madison made me laugh. Jesus, Grant, grow up, please. If you have a problem with your toilet, fix it. Also, if the Brewers go up early, does the pitching leash get longer or shorter? How many runs do the Brewers need before they throw everything at the wall to win in three? Any lead they have, you try to win tonight's baseball game. You try to win tonight's baseball game. I did a hit with Brian and Gene this morning on Rock Mornings. It's like, so at what point tonight do you empty the tank to try to at every point, you try to win every single one of these games as hard as you can all the time. That doesn't mean chasing a win when you're down two or three runs, but if it's tied or you have a lead, win the ball game. That's always the goal. That's always the objective. And on toilet seats, sure, I could go out and buy another toilet seat. I was more so just sharing an observation. Some of these newer toilet seats now, when I grew up, you had the nice porcelain toilet and the seat was this of the same material. It was heavy. And now maybe it wasn't porcelain itself, but there was wood in there. And then maybe the wood or the composite or whatever was covered in some sort of ceramic or, you know, it was often matte because I don't, you know, but it was sturdy. It was solid and it was flat. Now what you have is plastic toilet seats, which I don't like just out of principle, because they're flimsy and there's too much motion. They don't stay anchored. You never want lateral motion with a toilet seat. I don't want side-to-side wiggling. I want north and south motion out of my seat only. But the problem with some of these seats is like they angle inward and I feel like gravity's pulling me down into the bowl. I want more level surface area. So that was my comment on the toilet seat. This text just makes me laugh. Grow up, please. If you have a problem with your toilet, fix it. Also, if the Brewers go up early, does the pitching leash get longer or shorter? Jared and DeForest, with the 2-game lead in the series, what is the worst case scenario for tonight? I'm thinking depleting the high leverage guys chasing the win and coming up short. I'd rather win tomorrow if we don't win today rather than play game 5 having lost momentum. I'm assuming the Brewers will only play tight games. I'd rather be in the best position to win tomorrow if we aren't in the best case scenario to win tonight. Here's the thing. You know, they've deployed their leverage arms the last couple of games. But Drone hasn't pitched yet. Chad Patrick hasn't pitched yet. Am I crazy? Maybe I am. Am I crazy for thinking rested Chad Patrick is not that much worse than Abner Uribe? Maybe. I've not been blown away by Abner Uribe and Trevor McGill. Trevor McGill has not generated whiffs the second half of the season in the same way. Holy smokes, I just noticed what time it is. We got a break to get to Mike Clemens. GWP Dad said, is there a large enough lead tonight to put Kyle Harrison in? Yeah. Yeah. Kyle Harrison's on the roster for a reason. If they didn't think he was pitchable in certain actual real circumstances that weren't mop-up duty, I don't think they'd have him on the roster. So, yes. I didn't realize how late we were. So, we're going to break and we're going to come back with Mike Clemens on the other side. Don't go anywhere.
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14: The Packers won their matchup at Tampa Bay on Sunday, but beating a winless team by 3 points and seeing the offense struggle to put the Bucs away in the fourth quarter had some members of the team less than thrilled. 10 accepted penalties, a couple of fumbles, a pick in the red zone, and some drop passes, including one in the end zone by their $75 million tight end, Tucker Kraft.
15: Mistakes, man. Stuff like that just gets you beat. I mean, I'm going to sit here and own my mistake. It's something I got to work on. My drop rate right now is terrible. I'm on the jugs. I'm trying to fix it, but I got to continue to press on my ball catching ability. Because I can't do anything with the rock, but I don't get it.
14: Kraft was asked if he's fighting the drops right now.
15: I mean, there's not really any coaching goes to you. I've caught 100,000 footballs now, and it's just catch the ball. It's that simple, you know, just catch the ball.
14: I'll have more after this.
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14: The Packers ran it 25 times on Sunday. They finished with 86 yards, good for a 3.4-yard average. Certainly far better than the 17 yards the week before, but 86 yards doesn't have Packers fans doing cartwheels. Packers entered the game not having any answer for stopping the blitz either, yet the Bucs didn't blitz. Not sure why Todd Bowles, coaching for his job, did not pull out all the stops, but the Packers needed a win, and they got it. I'll have more from Titletown tomorrow on the Wisconsin Radio Network.
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2: Because this game is about players, and so we'll keep it about the players. You know, I'm not the one out there they're playing, so that's always been my mentality, and we're going to keep it about those guys. And don't get me wrong, I love the rivalry. It's awesome. It's great. It's intense. You can feel it on game day. You can feel it throughout the course of the week, and also the significance. I mean, they're the defending North champions, so what a great opportunity, a great challenge for us in our home stadium to play against the defending champs.
9: That's Matt LaFleur talking about his approach, right? Ben Johnson's doing it that way, and he's talking trash, and that's fine, but here in Green Bay, it's about the players, and that's the way I'm going to approach it. Okay, Mike Clemens is here, and his appearance is sponsored, of course, as always, by the Bay Motel in Green Bay. Make your reservations, baymotelgreenbay.com, the Bay Family Restaurant. Awesome. Home-style cooking 7 days a week as well. Mike, I know you have some comments from the coordinators, and I want to break down what they saw this last weekend, but really quickly, can we pick at that just for a sec? Matt LaFleur saying, hey, these are the defending champs. What a great opportunity for us. That's what the coach of the second or third or fourth place team, that's what the Browns coach says when the Steelers come in. That's what the Jets coach said when the pay. Like, I know the Packers haven't won the division in a couple of years, but that comment to me, I just hate that because that's, do you know what I mean? Do you know what I'm getting at? I don't know how to phrase this into a question, but what's your response to that specific kind of part of his question or his comment?
21: Well, that's what's missing. There's the essence of who you are and what you are, and that message, if there is one, it's top secret because we're not hearing it on the outside. Those of us that report the noise,
9: yeah,
21: if you will, I don't have one of those. I have a lot of ways how to get through your week, how to prepare, what's the technique, a lot of good coaching and all that. But at the end of the day, you push away the tablet, the playbook, and you have to get to people's hearts. Because they have to put in that extra effort on their own, or they have to give up their body in the field. And Ben Johnson's got those guys flying, man.
9: Yep, you know, playing with confidence.
21: So, yeah, and Dan Campbell, you know, is trying, but he's lost two great coordinators, and he's had some players move on or get. He's always got a lot of injuries, but you do have to be rah-rah in this sport. You've got to find a way to have that more emotion. And LaFleur is emotional. And he tries to lead by example by trying to be the very best version he can and help guys out and be friendly and kind. At the other time, you know, embarrass you and call you out and all that. But there's just something there that's not quite connecting. And we'll have to, you know, well, I guess he's looking for some players. He's looking for a Michael Parsons to take over in that department.
9: Sure. And I know the best teams are player led, but the coach has to help those players find their confidence and their, like, it can't just be the coach saying, hey, it's about the players. Step back. They got to do it or it's not going to happen. Like, I don't think it's that simple. And one more thing on LaFleur and Ben Johnson, just to kind of tie this in a bow. Earlier, I was playing this cut, Mike, and I said, you know, LaFleur kind of punts on the opportunity at press conferences at every turn when he's asked to kind of make a statement, to give the fans a little something, to induce a little confidence. He always kind of passes on that opportunity. That doesn't mean that he's not doing it behind closed doors, because in the past you've told me, you know, Matt LaFleur's number one goal at the podium, don't make a headline, don't make a story. Do you still believe that, and does that maybe kind of factor into how he speaks and presents messages up there?
21: Yeah, well, and that was always my take through the years and just sort of analyzing how he handled things, how he... You know, there's a coach's show. You know, you could be on a coach's show once a week with Larry McCarron and all that. He gets that thing down to 10 minutes. He wants no part of that.
9: Sure.
21: You know, and when he got hired, you know, Mark Murphy compared him to Joe Gibbs, who was his Super Bowl coach for the Redskins back in the 80s. Well, Joe Gibbs is the same kind of way. You know, it's like, hey, I'm a smart guy. I'm a confident guy. And I'm going to get smart players and let them take the go. I'm not a Mike Ditka. And I'm not a Bill Parcells, and, you know, not even a character like Belichick in some ways. So, and then you talk to Jonathan Gannon about what, you know, his cards he's been dealt. Because, you know, again, a 2-2 team, two ugly wins, if you will, but horrible conditions with the heat down there on Florida. They catch the Packers at the wrong time all the time. But, you know, when you don't have Micah Parsons and you got Tucker Kraft still trying to come back from the ACL, you know, gradually. No Josh Jacobs. He's on leave. Zach Tom, Aaron Banks, your two best offensive linemen. And now Edgerrin Cooper out for the year, torn Achilles. I watched the tape of it. No explanation. The man plants his left foot and the leg goes away. And so Jonathan Gannon, defensive coordinator, I'm trying to replace that guy at linebacker.
3: Yeah, I mean, tough. You know, he's a really good player, can do a lot of things for us, as you guys have seen through 4 weeks. You know, my heart hurts for him. Nobody wants to be out for the year, but, you know, this might sound cold, but it to me, it's kind of a known unknown. You know guys are going to get injured. You don't know who, and you don't know how long it's going to be with him. It's a tough break, you know, but hard to replace a guy like that, obviously. But we got to collectively do a good job.
9: Mike, in your experience covering the Packers, it's always next man up. That's how the league works, right? And teams can sustain injuries and still achieve great things. We saw the Packers do it in 2010. But in your experience, have you noticed injuries where coaching staffs just, they reach the end of the rope? They're like, I don't. It's almost like LaFleur got there with Doherty's question after the game where it's like, I don't know, man, he's a stud and we lost another one. It's almost like he was over it. He was out of words. He was just, he's at the end of his rope with all of these really good and expensive players getting hurt.
21: If there was one thing I would like to ask one of these coaches, maybe off to the side, is do you ever wonder how these happens? You know what happens. You see it, you know, but it's like medically, it's like, is there something we were missing? Did the guy have a sore calf for 2 weeks leading up to it? Or is it just, it's just like a lightning strike. It just comes out of nowhere. And then, you know, you've got to, as a coach, you've got to be ready to coach up the next guy or some guy you've been working with, like Tyron Hopper, who's now entering his third season. Hopper's hard and physical, but no one on that team is as fast, except for maybe Micah when he was healthy, fast and physical like Edgerrin Cooper. So how about Tyron Hopper? I mean, he sold some stuff, right? And this is what Gannon said today.
3: You know, since I've been here, I think he's continued to ascend in all facets of playing the linebacker position in my mind. I go back to, remember family night? I thought he was, you know, he had those live periods in family night. He was, I mean, on fire that night. But he's done really good things. Like, he's in the right places. Even the couple plays that he came in, I thought he made some good plays. Like the one that he tackled off the shelf, that really wasn't even his gap. But he's a linebacker, and his job to hit the ball, and he hits the ball. So I'm excited about that.
9: So Jonathan Gannon, I mean, that's nice, Mike, but, like, what other option does he have? You know, he's Isaiah McDuffie and Tyron Hopper now. Yeah, so he's got a coach and who he has. That's who he has.
21: Isaiah McDuffie, tough, physical player. And
9: captain.
21: You know, kind of an A.J. Hawk. Yeah, captain on special teams. Kind of an A.J. Hawk guy. He'll get his tackles. He can help run. He can wear the green dot. You know, he's alongside Zaire Franklin. But, you know, Cooper's a special player in terms of speed and physicality. Maybe not necessarily the brightest guy, but instinctive, and he's done quite well. So then the other thing that come out of Tampa is the fact that, well, at least the quarterback didn't get sacked. And I beg to differ, but, you know, when we cover both of these locker rooms, you've got Todd Bowles, the head coach of the Tampa Bay Buccaneers, who was asked, gee, you know, it looked like Jordan Love had a lot of time. He says, the man gets the ball out in 2.4 seconds. What's the point of putting pressure on a quarterback like that?
9: Yeah, that was crazy, Mike.
21: Yeah. So, in other words, this offensive line with two new guys at guards, they got a pass. The Buccaneers weren't even trying to come after Jordan Love.
9: Well,
21: and you ask Adam Stenovich, so, you know, the team just spent $4 million to bring in 36-year-old Kevin Zeitzer, or Zeidel, had been with the Titans last year. He played in all 16 games, but then he had off-season surgery on his quad. So Stenovich, the offensive coordinator, talked about why he wasn't used.
4: Yeah, I mean, Kevin's kind of, it's still kind of a work in progress as far as The guy hasn't been doing stuff for a while. He had one day in pads last week, and he didn't take any team reps because he didn't really know what was happening yet. So that's going to just – we'll just evaluate that as we go. I obviously anticipate him helping us out at some point in the near future, but I don't want to say that he's going to play this week. He might, but we kind of got to evaluate that as we go.
9: Mike, the thing that interests me most about Kevin Zeitler is when he talked with the media last week, he talked about, you know, and maybe Stanovich talked about this, but, you know, Zeitler seems to be doing a fair bit of coaching in his time so far in Green Bay. He's having a lot of conversations with these younger guys, seems to be helping him out.
21: Some reporters took pictures of the offensive lineman talking to Kevin Zeitler, this 36-year-old, been in the league, you know, 10, 11 years, you know, out of Waukesha, Wisconsin. And it's almost like he looked like the coach.
9: Yeah.
21: And I think a lot of the fans that watched that, they were commenting like, well, what the hell you got Luke Butkus out there for? This guy's with them every day. And now I asked around about that, and they said, no. Just think about it. You're with the same teacher every day. Now you bring in some expert that's actually done it. You know, like when you have a guy, you know, you have career day and you bring in some guy, you know, to the classroom. Well, it brings up all kinds of other questions that maybe the teacher had, the everyday teacher hasn't thought of. And so the other thing is that Kevin is asking, well, how do you guys do it in here in Green Bay? Because I've been in six different teams. I know six different techniques that maybe you want to consider. I want to make sure that I'm in sync with you guys. So that's a lot of that stuff that kind of got photographed last week at practice. But, you know, you've got these players, this, you know, average age, 24, 25-year-old guys, now asking the 36-year-old some questions about it. And Steno talked about that.
4: I mean, he can always help. You know, anytime you get those vets in there, that's the nice thing about having those guys, is they can say things in a different perspective, if you will. It'll be good. He's asking me 5,000 questions a day about how we're doing this, how we're doing that, and he's just trying to, like, relate our technique and kind of what we do to his past things. So I think, you know, once he kind of learns it all, he'll be able to kind of help out a little bit more with those young guys to help them out in different aspects.
9: Interesting. Do you think Luke Butkus is a good coach? It's a big topic among Packers fans. I have a real difficult time from this position saying whether he is or isn't. I've just watched the results, and I don't know exactly what they got going on there, Mike.
21: Well, first of all, I don't want to give him he looks just like his uncle.
9: Yeah.
21: I mean, you know, when I was 7 or 8 years old, I was watching Dick Butkus and Gale Sayers, man. Those guys are frightening. And Butkus, you know, is a physical player. He's an in-the-trenches guy, and, you know, and he knows kind of the nuts and bolts like that. He's not exactly Joe Philbin, you know, or some of these guys that are going to be destined to be head coaches. So, and, you know, really, after a while, it's the same technique, and your offensive coordinator should be seeing that. Your head coach should be pointing that out in terms of those tendencies. But it also helps that, you know, that I don't have any other veterans for these second year guys to learn from. And, you know, that's what's part of the whole squad, is everything it takes to be able to be efficient every single snap through a season. And it was like a breath of, what I am proud of is this, that you and Bill and even myself, just in the first three games, and we started throwing up these flags, like, the offensive line is horrible. I mean, really bad. And listen to the offensive coordinator talk about, yeah, finally I've got a couple of guards, and Lakin Tomlinson, and even Travis Glover, who's been here 2 or 3 years, had a pretty good game at right guard.
4: You can run your offense, and we weren't able to do that the first, at least for the Atlanta game for sure. But, we just weren't able to run our offense. But I think, obviously, putting Lakin in there, him playing the way he did, Glover obviously stepping up, we were just able to do our thing. Obviously, there's still a lot we got to clean up, but it was nice to go out there and just run our offense and be us. It felt like more like us.
9: I just think, Mike, especially with Zach Bacobiwelli hurt, you don't have one guy on this O-line right now you can really say, that's our anchor. Even if Sean Ryan's fine, you know, it's not like they got an all-pro center. So just finding some guards that are competent, you know, makes life easier for Jordan Morgan, helps set Sean Ryan up for success. It just feels like they're grasping at straws on the O-line. Maybe Travis Glover playing on Sunday was part of that. They just need to stabilize. And if nothing else, I guess these vets can help them do that.
21: You know, and you take away Bijan Robinson from the Falcons, and they're not going to have that sexy running game. You take away Josh Jacobs, same thing in Green Bay. It's an average line. You know, and Zach Bacabuele is pretty good, all right? But it's not like he's an all-pro either. And after that, it's just a bunch of guys out there. So when you start talking about a lack of the run game, well, when you've got novice running backs, when you got Marshawn Lloyd still learning, whether, you know, and now they're using him out of the backfield like we even had suggested, more of a West Coast kind of thing. Caleb Johnson comes by. You know, I said to Bill, I said, this game should have been like 31-14, not 17-14.
5: Where, correct.
21: You know, the Buccaneers had the ball last day. Maybe they had a shot to tie it up. And you know what? You can find the points because you have a nice drive, and then Caleb Johnson fumbles at the two-yard line. Or the next drive, Jordan Love throws a stupid interception. There's the points right there. So there's two drives where you could have ended this game like you think you should have. Instead of it's talked about that today.
4: I think that's the frustrating thing, you know, from a coach's standpoint, is you can see it. We're close. So we just want to make sure we do those things that we can control so that we can maximize our drives and our point total and help the team win. So that's the biggest thing.
9: They are close, Mike. Nobody's downplaying that. They fell close for like a year and a half now. That's the problem, and it doesn't feel like week by week they're getting any closer, which is why people are perturbed. We'll pick this up tomorrow, and we'll talk more tomorrow night on the huddle.
21: Sounds good, Grant. Talk to you then, pal.
9: Awesome, Mike. Thank you. I'm sorry I was a little frazzled. I was a little rushed. I was jumping on top of Mike a little bit. It's because I had so many things I wanted to get to, and there were a million things I wanted to hit, and I just got to shut up and let Mike talk sometimes. So sorry I'm a little amped up. I'm excited tonight. We'll take our final break and wrap up the show coming up next. Don't go anywhere.
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5: It was an unseasonably warm afternoon, and it will be a mild night with a mix of clouds and stars. Lows should settle into the upper 40s, lower and middle 50s, about 10 degrees above average for this time of year. Look for a mostly sunny sky on Wednesday. A westerly breeze develops again with gusts to 20 miles per hour during the afternoon. High temperatures should still top out close to 70. From the WBOY First Alert Weather Center, I'm meteorologist David Ernst.
9: Final segment, the Wisco Sports Show, just kind of picking through the pieces. Mike Clemens in a great segment there if you missed it, catching the podcast after the fact. I don't think the Packers should have won on Sunday. And I'm happy they did. And it certainly beats the alternative. I think if Tampa had a real backup or Todd Bowles blitz Jordan Love, I think the Packers lose. Todd Bowles, and Mike mentioned this, well, we're not going to blitz Jordan Love. He gets the ball out so quickly. Yeah, and he had been doing that the first three games. How'd that work for him? It didn't make a difference. They were still losing. Just because he's getting the ball out doesn't mean he'd been successful. The Packers' offense had been successful. I think the Packers got really lucky on Sunday. And this is such a huge week now for the head ball coach. Like, who are you, Jordan Love, Tucker Kraft? What do you have? What do you got? Because this team is coming in to try to end your season and get your coach fired. What do you got? Should be interesting. Really high stakes. Look forward to it, even if the result sucks. Tonight, God bless Dustin May. We'll pick this up tomorrow. We'll react to Game 3 Brewers Padres and talk with Jesse Temple. Badgers hit tomorrow. Don't go anywhere. Have a good night. Thanks for listening.
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12: October the 6th, be with you on a Tuesday night. I'm Dustin Sweetelson in for Tim Murray alongside Matt Eumanns. This is VSiN Primetime. We got you covered for the next 4 hours right here on VSiN, the sports betting network. A lot to get to, Matt, on today's show. We will align forces on a Heisman case at 45-1 right here at Circa behind us. Huge NFL retirement that has major implications in the NFC East. We've got some quarterback injury updates to get to, but we've got playoff baseball, and as we hit the air, Matt, we had a critical moment at Truist Park.
13: We sure did. The Dodgers, Freddie Freeman specifically, had what looked like it was going to be a two-run homer to left field, robbed. Great play by the left fielder, and we are still scoreless in Atlanta right now. Two outs, top of the third. That was a major defensive play by the Braves. I mean, Dodgers would take a 2-0 lead there with Yoshinobu Yamamoto dealing the way he is today. A chance to get a leg up in this series. That could be a series-changing play.
12: It was
13: out there in left field, yeah.
12: It was, first of all, Freddie Freeman as a hitter going oppo there.
13: On a lefty-lefty matchup lefty, against Chris Sale.
12: He got as much as you're going to get in that pitch. It looked like a two-run homer, and Mauricio Dubon just ran a long way to get there and was able to bring the ball back into the ballpark. So, as you mentioned, we remain scoreless. There's a runner on first, but when a best-of-five series is tied 1-1, the Game 3 winner has won the series 71.6% of the time. 48 out of 67. There is a sense of urgency happening right now. I know we don't talk about it a lot during the baseball season. Over the course of 162, with the condensed playoff series, the drama, it is palpable. And that was an insane moment to happen right before we started the show.
13: No doubt. Mookie Betts was on first. That would have been a two-run shot. Great defensive play by Dubon. And we still have a scoreless game here. The live line at DraftKings right now, Dodgers minus 136. Here's Will Smith with a line drive single to left. Mookie's going to advance to third, so runners on the corners with two outs. Chris Sale in a jam here. The live line now up to Dodgers minus 150.
12: Yeah, and Sale up to 58 pitches on the night, 2 2/3 thus far, 3 hits, 6 strikeouts. And I got to tell you, the earlier they get to that Braves bullpen, the more susceptible I think Atlanta is in this matchup. You know, Yamamoto's been a little bit more economical, 32 mm-hmm. pitches in 2 innings, 1 hit allowed, 4 strikeouts, no runs, obviously. I think that number's correct at minus 151. What I would love, though, is for Sale to get out of this inning and that number shorten up a bit and maybe come back with the Dodgers thinking that Sale isn't long for the cause tonight.
13: Well, that's what I'm thinking, actually, because I bet the Braves pregame minus 105. Right now, if you say you get a bet on any pitcher to win a postseason game, who's the guy you believe in the most? Chris Sale might be at the top of the list. And he's nasty. He's been a nasty left-hander for a lot of time, for a long time, and he's still dealing. Seems like this guy's been around for 25 years, doesn't it?
12: I remember
13: when he came up as a 110-pounder for the White Sox when I was a kid.
12: I'm pretty sure he faced Valdosta State when I was covering their baseball program right. back in the day when he was at Florida Gulf Coast.
13: Right.
12: Like,
13: yeah.
12: How does a guy like this end up at Florida Gulf Coast? He's not going to be a Hall of Famer, he's got crazy numbers. Yeah, that's it.
13: He was tiny. I couldn't believe it. Remember how skinny Tim Lincecum was for the Giants?
12: Yeah.
13: He would throw heat.
12: People used to compare me to Tim Lincecum. That's the body size.
13: The beard?
12: We're very similar. We're very similar. By the way, Otani's at the plate. Otani struck out in his first at bat. This would be quite a spot for him to break through in the series. He's two for nine now with the first at bat in this series. But he's been dropped down to fifth in the order. I believe that's the lowest he's ever hit as a Dodger.
13: Yeah, first time since 2020, Otani's been number five in the order. The whole time he's been with the Dodgers, he's hit either first or second. In the lineup, I believe we had a catcher's interference call right there.
12: Oh, wow. And, so now it's bases loaded. What's the market say? Total 5.5, Dodgers minus 176, Braves plus 134.
13: Yep.
12: That's huge.
13: Bases loaded here with Rojas at the plate. He was one of the Dodgers postseason heroes a year ago. But Chris Sale should be able to get that. Here's a line drive to right. That's going to be a line out. And Rojas made solid contact. He drove it to right, but right at the right fielder. And the Braves with some nice defense there in that inning. Here's the replay of the catch again.
12: It's such a great catch.
13: It is. That saves a two-run homer off the bat of Freddie Freeman, and we are still scoreless in Atlanta. Right now, DraftKings has dropped that live line down to Dodgers minus 123. What I was saying, Big Sweet, is that I bet the Braves minus 105 before the game. And at one point, I was hoping here I could get the Braves to take a lead, like 1-0. And maybe at some point I could play the Dodgers plus 1.5 or play something here with the Dodgers. Because when Chris Sale goes out of the game, if the Braves don't have the lead, I don't like the bat.
12: I don't like it either. I'm with you. Yamamoto has a lot working in his favor. He's younger, right? So a little bit more potential energy here. But awesome against Atlanta. I mean, Sale threw a complete game against the Dodgers early this year. 6 1/3, one run. The biggest thing that jumped off the page to me with Yamamoto, looking at his numbers, he's actually better on the road, even though Dodger Stadium's a great pitcher's park, 1.77 ERA, and also his splits. He's actually better against lefties, a 1.69 opponent batting average, 1.89 ERA. So Olson, Harris, who's been very clutch, Drake Baldwin, if he mitigates those guys and keeps them at bay and Dodgers can score two runs here, I think the Dodgers would. Honestly, I'm considering Dodgers minus 1.5 plus 162. That feels like a big number.
13: 1.5?
12: Yeah.
13: I wouldn't.
12: I'm just going to go minus one, whatever I can get on the money line. I'm going to go minus 111. We're going minus 111 on the Dodgers. I'm going to ride with them here. I am on the under in this game. 6.5 already pregame. That's up at VSiN.com/picks. You can see picks for Matt, myself, everyone here at the network, VSiN.com/picks. And right now that in-game total is down to 4.5, which now I'm starting to wonder if it comes back the other way if Sale's knocked out of this game. I don't really love the Braves bullpen.
13: I don't love the Dodgers bullpen.
12: No, either. Yeah, absolutely.
13: So I don't know. That's a tricky one. Last night, if you bet the Yankees Rays under 6.5, you probably thought you were pretty good until the Yankees made 9 errors in the game. Actually, I think 5 official errors.
12: Yeah,
13: and it was 7 defensive. I went back and watched the game last night. 7 defensive blunders by the Yankees in that game. How's that even possible?
12: That's who they are. That's their identity.
13: I know, but 7 by a major league team.
12: Especially when you factor in, one, you're getting true hops on the turf at Tropicana. There's no ball hitting a pebble, bouncing the wrong way, weird ricochets.
13: Yeah.
12: Secondly, it's a playoff game. Things are amplified. You got to lock in better than that.
13: Well, that's Aaron Boone baseball. Paul Howard walked out of the studio. He asked me, you can only get rid of one. Who would you get rid of, Cashman or Boone? And that's a tough decision. You know, what are you going to throw out? You throwing out broccoli or Brussels sprouts? I'm going to throw them both out. But I would go with Aaron Boone. I would throw Boone out because I really think the Yankees need a tougher manager. Joe Girardi was perfect. He was like a Marine drill sergeant. He was hard on the players. They were disciplined. They played better fundamental baseball, much better fundamental baseball. This Yankees team is so sloppy and undisciplined. And that's a reflection on the manager and the coaching staff.
12: Well, they don't practice bunting. They clearly don't practice defense.
13: Base running.
12: And this is the analytical approach of baseball. We got to get the nerds out of baseball. That's where we're kind of at with sports right now. I understand numbers matter. And by the way, Joe Girardi got made fun of because he had a binder. And after at-bats, he'd fill in information. It was like, why is he obsessed with the binder and the matchups? What do you think they're doing now? Brian Cashman, before the game starts, tells Aaron Boone, if this happens, you do this. If this happens, you do this. Aaron Boone's one job is the little things. And the Yankees stink at the little things.
13: All the little things. They do poorly. I know. That's why Boone would be the first to go, look, I don't like Cashman. I'd get rid of him, too. He's been, that guy's been coasting
12: for too many years. You know what? Huh? Tweet us. At Veasan Live, at Matt Humans 247, at Dustin Sweetelson. It could be in business. It could be in sports. It could be in music. Who has had the longevity at one job that Brian Cashman has had since 1998, being the GM of the Yankees, and
13: performed as poorly?
12: By the way, those
13: underachieved.
12: Those first World Series he won, those weren't his players.
13: Right,
12: those
13: were
12: Gene Michael's players.
13: I know.
12: And he benefited from it. He's just got the one, what was it, 2008? 10?
13: 9. 2000. Yeah, you're right there. He's sandwiched.
12: I was right around it. Hey, we'll do more on this game throughout as it moves along. We're in the bottom of the third inning, scoreless. Yamamoto taking on Austin Riley, who's shown that he might be a little bit clutch now that we've hit the postseason. We'll also go to New York, where John Jastrzemski is going to join us in
13: about
12: 20 minutes. Get his perspective on the Yankees, where they go from here. Do they come back? Because I'd love to back them in game three. I think it's a really good matchup for them facing Nick Martinez. JJ joins us in 20 minutes. Also, Jeff Sherman, odds maker here at Circa, 8 p.m. Eastern time. Eddie Walls, pro better, at 8:30 p.m. Eastern time. And then our guy, Jared Smith, at 10:15 p.m. Eastern time with his best bets, college football and the NFL. Plus, we've got a college football game tonight, Matt. Southern Miss and Troy, I do have a play. And then we have another baseball game, which will be our game of the night, San Diego and Milwaukee. And what is probably the weirdest 2-0 when you see next to the series, that we've got Milwaukee up in this series 2-0. And you could make the case it should be the other way.
13: Oh, you could definitely make that case. At worst, it should be a split.
12: At worst.
13: And the Padres are going home down 2, and they need Nick Pivetta to show up tonight to keep their season alive. Talk about bad luck. The Padres have had it in the first couple games in Milwaukee, but you can't sit around and cry about that. You got to battle back. And look, teams have come back from down 2-0 before. It's not impossible. In baseball, you can do it. The Padres just... As Dustin, as you like to say, they got to take it one game at a time.
12: Yeah, they definitely have to take it one game at a time. The problem is if they lose that one game at a time, then they're looking at their season on the brink.
13: The atmosphere in San Diego for these games has been off the hook. It's been outstanding. You got to think it's going to be that way tonight. I do think the Padres have a pitching edge with Nick Pivetta tonight, but I really don't want to lay that price. We'll talk about that game a little bit later.
12: I was going to ask you about that. We'll break it down throughout the show as we get ready for first pitch. What's that, in about 2 hours and 20 minutes here? But to me, what you mentioned, the atmosphere, coming home, backs against the wall, needing to get right where you've probably been the better team for most of this series, and you just need things to go in your direction. I really thought about laying it, but I think you're right. We wait and see how it starts off, and maybe we get a discounted price early in the game.
13: By the way, Yoshinobu Yamamoto has been much smoother here early in the game than Chris Sale. We're about to get to the top of the fourth. We've got two outs in the bottom of the third. Yamamoto at 41 pitches, Sale at 62. Now, Sale has 6 strikeouts, no walks. Yamamoto, 5 strikeouts, no walks. Difference is the Dodgers have 4 hits, and that close to a 2-run homer. Yamamoto's cruising through the first 3 innings, Dustin.
12: Yeah, he is, and he also looks like an all-timer. He's already looking like he's on the trajectory of being one of the greats in October baseball. One of the best in football may not be available for his team this week. What do the Ravens look like when they don't have Lamar? We'll discuss next.
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20: Game 3 of the National League Divisional Series is underway in Atlanta. Braves and Dodgers right now scoreless in the second inning. They are tied up at one game apiece in the best of five matchup. Later on tonight, it's the Padres and Brewers from San Diego. Milwaukee up 2-0 in that best of five matchup. Padres and Brewers game likely to get underway at about 9:30 Eastern time. Two-time Super Bowl champion offensive tackle Lane Johnson of the Philadelphia Eagles has announced his retirement from the NFL effective immediately. The six-time Pro Bowler was in his 14th season and released a statement saying his personal and family priorities have changed and he needs to focus on his mental health. There's an outside chance, according to the NFL Network, that Lamar Jackson will play Sunday night against the Falcons in Atlanta. He's dealing with an ankle injury, while AL.com says Saturday's game between Georgia and Alabama in Tuscaloosa could be moved because of a possible hurricane threat this weekend.
19: Is VSiN Primetime, live from the Circa Sportsbook in downtown Las Vegas on VSiN, the sports betting network.
12: Cruising along here on VSiN Primetime, Dustin Sweetelson alongside Matt Humans, coming to you from the Circa Sportsbook in downtown Las Vegas. We go to the bottom of the fourth inning, scoreless in NLDS Game 3 with the Atlanta Braves and the Los Angeles Dodgers. In game number, Dodgers minus 156 because they just got the leadoff runner on with a single. Braves plus 144. Your total is 4.5, Matt, with a little juice on that over at minus 137.
13: Andy Pajes with a leadoff single here for the Dodgers. Did you see in the previous game when Pajes challenged a strike three call with two outs and nobody on in the second inning? And he was wrong. Again, he's been wrong almost every time he's challenged.
12: From like the beginning of the year, he was very aggressive and wrong a lot.
13: Right. And first of all, and especially in a playoff game, you shouldn't even do this in any game, but in a game that means this much, you cannot challenge a call in the second inning of a scoreless game with nobody on base. You can't waste a challenge.
12: You know what this is? It's guys that don't watch football, don't understand how the challenge system works.
13: Well, Dave Roberts pulled him aside and said, hey, you're not allowed to challenge anymore. And that's one thing Aaron Boone does not do, and that's another thing when you're talking about little things. That's important for a manager to lay down the law with the players. If somebody is really bad at something, you're not allowed to do it anymore. And Andy Pajes is not allowed to challenge anymore because he's not smart enough.

0: The same way with NFL totals. And I said, I got to stop playing them. You know, you have to do self-analysis and figure out what your strengths and weaknesses are. And you can't be stubborn. If you're not good at something, stop doing it, right? It's like somebody asked me last week about an ACC football game. And I said, look, I'm not very good in the ACC. Over the years, it's been proven I'm not that good in handicapping, betting ACC games. So I don't force it unless I love a game.
1: Sure.
0: So I'm not going to give you an opinion on this game because the ACC is not my area of strength. It's typically the Big Ten, you know, Mountain West, Pac-12. SEC, Big 12, whatever, but the ACC has never been area of my strength. So you got to stay away from your weaknesses and play to your strengths, and your winning percentage is going to rise if you do that. You know, some people are not very – uh-oh, there's a deep drive to left,
1: yeah.
0: And that is not coming back.
1: Kike.
0: Kike Hernandez, a two-run shot, and Chris Sale is down. One out in the fourth inning here, and, that was no way he was going to bring that one back in the left field. So Sale – definitely has not been the sharper pitcher here through four. Now he's in a 2-0 hole. Dodgers with their backs to the wall respond here. Now they are minus 630. If you didn't bet the Dodgers live, you just missed your opportunity. Did you get it in?
1: I got a minus 111. So a little bit worse than the number, right? We were at minus 110 pregame. But
0: nice.
1: I mean, now I want to get a little greedy. Now I want to take Atlanta plus 2.5, minus 113. Come back the other way. Maybe they can lose by one. Maybe they lose by two.
0: Sure.
1: Either way, I don't envision a blowout. That's why I'm on the under in this game. About it, real quickly to wrap up the totals conversation, I am on the under in Red River. So dangerous game I'm playing this week.
0: That's a low total, too.
1: I know. I'm on under 40.5.
0: John Mateer throws a couple pick sixes. You're in trouble.
1: That's it. The whole way it doesn't work out for me is if Mateer gives either Texas short field position on turnovers, right, or if they just run them all the way back to the house. And we've got some fascinating matchups in that, just diving into the numbers, right? You have an elite pass rush for Texas. You have an offensive line that's shaky for Oklahoma, but it's a rivalry game. And we'll talk about that. And we'll hear from Brent Venables a little bit later on in the program. But right now, Dodgers with the lead 2-0. That's the story. Total is back up to 6.5. Minus 531 on LA, plus 350 on the Braves. And again, I don't hate plus 2.5 on Atlanta right now, trailing by two.
0: I think that's pretty good advice. Kike Hernandez is another one of those guys who tends to show up in big spots in October. You know, you see superstars who can't do squat in October. And you got these role players like Kike Hernandez and Rojas and guys like that who step up and make big contributions in the playoffs.
1: You know what? I'm glad you brought that up. When I'm looking at baseball teams in the postseason, to me, like the great separator is how is your bench and how is your bullpen.
0: Mm-hmm.
1: We get so enamored with the lineup, but sometimes it is those role guys that are going to be asked to do a little bit more, fill in for someone who's cold one day, and can they make an impact? Kike Hernandez crushes left-handed pitching for his career. He plays every position on the diamond, and he has a great personality and energy in the clubhouse.
0: Yeah.
1: Like, there's a lot of stuff that the numbers don't really measure with him, but he's an awesome, awesome Dodger. He's kind of going to go down in history as one of the all-time great Dodgers because he's been a part of this entire run.
0: I don't know if I'd go that far.
1: Well,
0: one of the all-time great Dodgers?
1: Maybe loved, beloved Dodgers.
0: Okay.
1: Maybe all-time beloved Dodgers. Not Sandy Koufax, Don Drysdale. Fair.
0: Beloved Dodgers.
1: Beloved Dodgers. Yeah. That's better. By the way, they're putting good wood on sale. That is a ground out by Mookie Betts to third, second out of the fourth inning. But
0: I actually like this Dodgers lineup better with Ohtani fifth and Mookie Betts leading off.
1: I do too.
0: Because Ohtani's been really, frankly, so bad at the plate over the last month. He should not be in the one or two spots. And his first at-bat today was laughably bad. Ohtani's so great. You don't criticize much what he does, but aren't you getting tired of watching him wave at curveballs way outside where it has no chance? And he struck out on the first or second inning today on a curveball way outside. He had no shot to hit. And I think the Dodgers obviously did the right thing by dropping him down in the order.
1: Well, and then hitting him leadoff a lot of times because, you know, that first at bat of the game, you don't want the leadoff runner to get on. A lot of times he sees a few extra fastballs. Like, pitchers don't mess around with him. Now hitting fifth, you can kind of use your breaking stuff a little bit more. And honestly, Mookie Betts has been tremendous. Last month, hitting .330 with 7 homers and 22 ribbies. He's got 31 hits. He's got an OPS over 1,000. It appears whatever's been ailing this guy for the last 2 years, he may be on the other end of it, coming back to being his former self to some degree.
0: Well, you go through a lot of streaks, and, you know, baseball is going to be a streaky game. Mookie Betts went through a couple-month stretch this season where he looked terrible.
1: Ooh, Freeman got a lot of that.
0: That is going to be out, too. How about that? Freddie Freeman goes deep to right. 3-0 Dodgers. The live line up to minus 1180.
1: Wow.
0: How about Chris Sale getting

0: taken deep twice here in the same inning. So you just don't expect this from Chris Sale.
1: No.
0: Dodgers answering the bell here big time. That's almost Freddie Freeman's second home run tonight.
1: It should be.
0: And the Braves fans have been taunting him from the start, by the way. I think he shut up the fan. Braves.
1: Well, which is crazy because he wanted to come back. And it just, they didn't really make an offer, I believe, was the story there.
0: Well, you know, fans are stupid. They hate him now because he's on a different team, whatever.
1: Yeah, well, I mean, it's good of them to show up to the ballpark. You know, you didn't know with the way the wild card round went if Atlanta fans actually cared about baseball anymore. I mean, that is a spoiled, privileged fan base. If you go back like 30, 35 years, this team has like 7 or 8 losing seasons. They're always in the playoffs, and they can't get the proper support in a wild card round.
0: Oh, my. Is that another one? A deep drive to left, and that's a warning track power by Teoscar Hernandez. Chris Sale is not going to last much longer in this game.
1: No.
0: The hitters tell you when a pitcher is losing it. And the hitters told you right there that Chris Sale doesn't have his good stuff anymore. Fourth inning, Sale has 80 pitches in this game to get through 4 innings.
1: I think you have to take him out. I think he's a liability. You want to keep this game close. It's a 3-run game. It's still doable with the Dodgers bullpen. I think that they've got to really, Walt Weiss has to have an honest conversation with Sale and just say, how much more do you have?
0: Well, you're down 3-0. I think you let him go one more inning.
1: Well, coming up, it'll be Will Smith, who hits lefties well. Ohtani, and then Rojas. Yeah, you could probably give him that inning. And if Will Smith gets on, you take him out.
0: He struck out Will Smith and Ohtani earlier in the game. Yeah. I think I'd let him go out for the fifth.
1: And then Páez is a little bit tougher. He's pretty good on lefties. Kike just took him deep. Tucker's in between them. Yeah, give him the next inning. If he gets into trouble, you remove him from the game. But as you mentioned, Matt, we're in the fourth inning. Dodgers lead 3-0. They're minus 10-20. Atlanta's plus 553, and that total is all the way up to 7.5. And then you have to start to wonder here, right, with it being a 1-1 series. I brought up the stat earlier. You know, whoever wins this game wins the series 71.6% of the time. Who does Atlanta use out of the bullpen if it's a multi-run game, right? If the deficit's 3, 4, 5 runs, you probably want to save your best guys for tomorrow. Oh,
0: of course.
1: So at that point, we could be looking at an over 7.5 right now.
0: 3-0 is too early to bail on the game, but you're on the brink there because you don't want to use your best relievers when you're down 3 runs and nobody can hit Yamamoto. Look, the Braves got to face the facts right now. They have 1 hit against this guy through 4 innings, and he's not even breaking a sweat.
1: So. No, Yamamoto is a different dude. I really was concerned because he threw so many innings last year in the postseason, and then he came back on the short rest for the Game 7 performance that was absolutely epic. I wondered how he'd look this year and how he'd handle like the full 162. Didn't matter. He is built differently, man. He's got a rubber arm.
0: Hey, the Braves have 1 hit and 2 errors. They look a lot like the Yankees. So let's talk to John Jastrzemski. What do you think?
1: Yeah, well, we were hoping we get Dodgers-Yankees in the World Series. You get the 2 major markets, 2 historic franchises. Maybe the Yankees get revenge. Do the Yankees have it in them to come back down 0-2 to Tampa Bay? JJ, John Jastrzemski checks in from New York on the other side of VSiN Primetime.

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8: VSiN Primetime rolls along. I'm Dustin Sweetelson in for Tim Murray today. As always, alongside Matt Humans here on the program, we are sweating out live playoff baseball currently. Dodgers with a 3-0 lead at Truist Park over the Braves. Two outs, bottom of the fourth. Atlanta is threatening, though. Michael Harris at the plate. Matt Olson's on first base. There is an opportunity here to at least chip away at this Dodgers lead because there's plenty of time here, Matt.
9: Well, there's a lot of time, but again, it's Yamamoto is dealing right now, and the Braves are not really doing much against him. So time is going to run out quickly. Braves need to make something happen here.
8: Yep, later on tonight, we'll have Game 3 in San Diego between the Friars and the Brew Crew. And then coming up on Wednesday, we've got a trio of games headlined by the Tampa Bay Rays going to the Bronx, taking on the Yankees. Max Fried, Nick Martinez, that's the matchup. To help us break it down, we're going out to the Progressive Guest Line, welcoming in one of our own VSiN hosts, John Jastrzemski, also the host of the podcast, New York, New York, over at underscore New York, SNY as well, and at John underscore Jastrzemski. You can find him on X. JJ, appreciate you doing this, buddy. Let's get a temperature check. How are things going for everyone in New York with the Yankees coming back home down 2-0 to Tampa Bay?
10: It's boiling over, Dusty. It's always a pleasure, Matty. It's always a pleasure. Listen, last night was an all-time Yankee atrocity. There's no beating around the bush. They committed 3 errors in the first inning, guys. They easily could have had 4. It's a game in which there were at least 7 to 8, maybe 9 misplays.
9: Uh-huh.
10: It's inexcusable stuff if you have any prayer of beating a team as fundamentally sound and as buttoned up as the Tampa Bay Rays. You know, going into the series, I said to anybody who was willing to listen, and I just want full disclosure here, guys, I picked the Rays in 5. I thought the line was incredibly disrespectful, making the Yankees a favorite. But at the end of the day here, guys, you want to beat Tampa Bay, you got to play clean baseball. The Yankees ran themselves out of an inning in the top half of the 8th in game 1, and then the fielding was as bad as can be in game 2. You throw in the fact that they're not hitting, that's how you're down 0-2 in a series.
9: 7th inning last night, Aaron Boone lets 3 lefties hit against a Rays lefty out of the bullpen. He's asleep in the dugout. This guy is a clown. I've said it for years. Gary Sheffield Jr., I don't know if you like him or not, JJ, but he said something.
10: I do. I like Gary Sheffield Jr. I think he's tremendous. Yeah.
9: Okay, today he said if the Yankees lose this series, manager Aaron Boone should be relieved of his duties, and I couldn't agree more with that. I've said that the last couple of years. Look, the Yankees beat themselves against the Dodgers in 2024, too, and that had a lot to do with Boone being a buffoon in that World Series. Is the New York media hammering Boone and Cashman, or what's going on there in the media? Because you got to believe that guys like you and everyone else is fed up with this clown show that the Yankees are putting on.
10: Well, Matty, I'm most certainly fed up with it, but you asked me about my media brethren. I would make the argument that they have given Aaron Boone way too much of a pass. Now, look, he's not the only reason the Yankees haven't won a World Series over the last 8 years or so. But, you know, I just saw the Knicks fire Tom Thibodeau. And, guys, correct me if I'm wrong. I think Tom Thibodeau is a much better head coach than Aaron Boone is a manager.
9: Mm-hmm.
10: And yet the Knicks get to the conference finals first time in like 20 years. His reward was a pink slip at the end of the season. So I see that, and I'll give you another comp. How about what happened in Buffalo? Well, you have the all-time great player in Josh Allen. You have the all-time great player in Aaron Judge. The Bills decided, hey, guess what? End of the day, we're making a coaching change because it's not good enough. The Yankees at the end of this year, whether it's Aaron Boone's fault or not, you kind of have to have this come-to-Jesus moment saying, guess what? It's not good enough. Case closed.
8: John Jastrzemski is our guest, Progressive Guest Line, host of New York, New York, underscore New York, SNY TV, and of course here at VSiN.
9: JJ, do the Yankees bounce back and stay alive here in game 3 with Max Fried on the mound, minus 160? You trust the Yankees. You just mentioned it. I counted it too. 7 defensive blunders last night. I got to believe the Yankees come back with a much different lineup tomorrow. Do you trust Fried in this new look lineup and the Yankees at minus 160 to stay alive?
10: They're going to win. Full disclosure, I will be at Yankee Stadium tomorrow evening. So
9: okay.
10: I don't know if that's a good thing or a bad thing. You can take that for what it's worth. I did see them avoid elimination last year against the Blue Jays, but I also was at that game 5 that we remember very, very fondly.
9: Uh-huh.
10: I do think the Yankees will respond. Look, guys, if they have any pride, right? If you have any pride, that's a game after playing as embarrassing as you did. You come out guns a-blazing, right? You come out with purpose. You come out and get to Martinez and score a couple of runs. But I'll say this about the Yankee Stadium crowd. They will be supportive until they're not. Yankees fall behind 2-0 in the game, and somebody's booing a ball at third base to shortstop. Those cheers will turn to boos very, very quickly, and it's where the crowd in some ways can work against you. But My feeling on this series now is I think the Yankees get one on Wednesday, and Rasmussen probably shuts them down in game four because they never hit them and they never touch them. And I don't know about you guys. I would never in a million years play the Yankees at plus 500 to win a series.
9: No,
10: I can't see them winning three in a row against Tampa. I just can't.
11: No, they're done. And I bet them to win the World Series about a week ago. I thought that Judge was going to be back, and it's very clear as long as he's not in the lineup, the rest of the guys just can't lift up this offense in any way, shape, or form. Middle of the order, JJ's 0 for 33 in this series.
9: Yeah, like, but Aaron Boone just lets those guys hit late in the game last night. He's asleep in the dugout.
11: Well, this might be the moment for Booney to bring back Anthony Volpe, maybe. Maybe he's your savior.
10: Dusty, think about this for a second. Yankee fans are actually in a situation, as my daughter just fell. Ellie, we got to be okay for Maddie and Dusty. We got to be okay for Maddie and Dusty. This is what happens when you got a 16-month run around, guys. Yankee fans want Anthony Volpe playing, and they want to see Caballero playing. I can't believe we're living in a world where we want to see Anthony Volpe.
9: Well, definitely want to see Caballero in the lineup tomorrow, and definitely want to see a different Yankees lineup. And all right, JJ, let's transition to the NFL here because we're going to hit you up on a few games here in the final 3.5 minutes. Horrible scheduling spot for the Colts coming back from London, away from home for the third time in 4 weeks. Steelers -2.5. Do you like it?
10: I don't like it, Matty. I love it. It's going to be a part of my Circa card without question when I go and submit the picks. I know the Steelers are not historically great when they're in these spots as a favorite. You like taking the Steelers a lot more when they're a dog, especially when they're a home dog. Cincinnati game 2 weeks ago, perfect example of that. But, I mean, did anybody watch the Colts on Sunday in London and come away overly impressed? I mean, to me, that had far more to do about Washington and their ineptitude and the fact that they're starting, or they had to play that Rutgers Greek quarterback. I mean, that was basically what they were. I asked my wife, how do I pronounce it? Because she's Greek. I go, who's this guy that came in for Washington? No good. Should be a great Steelers spot. And remember, guys, they were thoughtful in that game against the Browns. Very important swing game for them in the AFC North. They need a win. I think they get it done.
11: Yeah, and a couple weeks ago, Aaron Rodgers looked kind of spry out there. I don't want to take too much from a division game where Cleveland was hyped up on a short week, but he's got extra rest now. I'm totally with you guys there. Okay. Now, you're going to be a brave man, speaking of Cleveland. They're in New Jersey taking on the Jets. You are going to lay 1.5 with Aaron Glenn in this situation?
10: You guys have every right to mock me and make fun of me and call me all sorts of silly names. Like, yeah, I deserve it. Because full disclosure, Dusty, I had the Jets last week getting 3.5 against Chicago. And that was one of those games that was dead on arrival. I mean, Bajan did whatever he wanted. Ben Johnson against Aaron Glenn is as bad a coaching mismatch as you're going to find. And look, I know Cleveland with Monken has played really well. I mean, Watson has been serviceable. There's talent on both sides of the ball. But doesn't that reek of such a letdown spot for the Browns after a Thursday night win? They've won 3 in a row. They got extra time to prepare. And you're getting points. I don't know, boys. That seems a little too good to be true. I think the Jets are the right side in the game.
11: All right. Well, last one real quick. Can you sneak it in here? Why do you like the Niners this week taking on Seattle, where San Francisco, you can catch a field goal with them right now?
10: Because it's a great revenge spot here for San Francisco. We remember what happened in Week 18. We remember what happened in the division round where Seattle ate their lunch. I just think San Francisco is a much better and healthier version of the team that we saw as opposed to January. I love what I've seen from Brock Purdy. I love what I've seen from the Niners. They got all these veterans. They got a great mix across the board here. And Seattle, I mean, listen, that Charger team is as big a dumpster fire as you're going to find in the NFL. They let them get right back into the game. So I hate betting against McDonald. He's an unbelievable head coach. But I think massive, massive revenge game for the Niners. I'll take the +3, but I think they win the game outright.
11: You're the best. He's John Jastrzemski. Check him out. The podcast, New York, _New York, SNY TV, here on VSiN and on X at John_Jastrzemski. Appreciate the time tonight, man. Good luck with the bets, and get back to the kiddos.
10: I was going to say, baby is now back on good behavior. So this is what we call multitasking, boys. That's what we do. Thanks,
11: well fellas. Done. Well JJ. Done. JJ, all over with the Yankees. You and him are depressing the heck out of me tonight with the Yankees because I finally bought in, and it's not going to come to fruition.
9: So you're the one who jinxed it.
11: I am. Huh? Now, the market is betting this college football game coming up. We'll tell you who's getting the money coming up next
8: on VSiN Primetime.
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17: Well, the Brewers will go for a sweep of the Padres tonight in their National League Divisional Series in San Diego. Milwaukee took the first two games in comeback fashion, including a two-run walk-off hit from Jackson Churio on Sunday night. Now they'll look to repeat the success on the road at Petco Park. Crew lost all three games in San Diego this year. That included the game started by Dustin May. He will get the start again for Milwaukee tonight. He was not the reason for the loss in the regular season, going 7 innings, allowing just 1 run over 4 hits. That outing helpful for May, but he also understands this is a different situation.
18: Yeah, it's definitely good to have, but everybody knows when the postseason starts, everything's kind of a blank slate. So excited to have the opportunity and fun crowd to pitch in front of. They're very energetic. They get into it. They don't take any pitches off. So it's a lot of fun to be a part of, for sure.
17: This will be May's 4th postseason start, 10th appearance overall. The Padres going to send Nick Pivetta. He didn't give up a run over 3 1/3 innings in the wild card round of the Cubs last week. First pitch tonight is set for 8:30.
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17: Well, the Packers are off today. They will get back to work tomorrow to start preparing for a visit from the Bears coming up on Sunday. Green Bay will face Tyson Bagent at quarterback after Chicago ruled Caleb Williams out once again. Meanwhile, Packers confirmed yesterday that linebacker Edgerrin Cooper going to miss the rest of the season with a torn Achilles. Kick on Sunday is set for noon. With this Wisconsin Sports Zone Network update, I'm Zach Kyle Pritt.
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8: 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All of a sudden, bottom of the fifth inning, Matt. Braves might be cooking here. Nobody out, 2 on against Yamamoto. Dodgers lead 3-0. They're currently minus 492. Atlanta is plus 329. Total is back up to 7.5 because Atlanta has gotten the first two runners on base here, and I believe the 9-hitter might be up. I'm looking at
11: Who just hit that? Was that Dubon or was that? No, that was Lane Thomas. So Austin Riley, the eight hitter, is up. Opportunity with Austin Riley, who was clutching that wild card series, to be the hero here, and he could tie it up with one swing of the bat.
9: Well, it feels like right now it's almost now or never for the Braves.
11: Yeah.
9: You know, you're down 3-0. You got the first two on, first and second. This is your opportunity to get back in this game. You got to get at least a run or two. If they come up empty here, I'm going to say that the Braves are done, right? It's going to be kind of like a momentum killer.
11: Yeah.
9: When you get the first two on, and there's a pop out, that's a poor at-bat by Riley. Come on.
11: That was a good – that four-seamer kind of ran in, even though a four-seamer's not supposed to move that way. It started going towards his hands, and I just think by the time the bat head was out there, he was too late on it.
9: I'm not going to make excuses for him. Bad at-bat.
11: No, I would say it's a bad at-bat because you got to put more pressure on the pitcher to be perfect there, right? You have to be willing to accept as a hitter that you're going to get down to your last strike because that guy has more pressure on him to get out of this inning than there is facing you. So force him to be in that sort of situation in that spot. Now, Atlanta's plus 474, the Dodgers minus 810.
9: Uh-oh, Rowdy is on deck.
11: And then my twin brother, Rowdy Tellez, is coming up to the plate as a pinch hitter. There ever was a slow pitch softball player, Rowdy Tellez is one of them in the major leagues.
9: This is great. This is a big moment in the game. We've got a fan favorite coming to the plate, a lefty-righty matchup. This favors the Braves. It's time for Atlanta to get a big hit here against Yamamoto. Two on, one out, bottom of the fifth. I think the Braves got what they want here. We'll see if Rowdy can deliver.
11: Plus 474 in Atlanta. I don't hate the idea. Because if Yamamoto is not going to give them seven and you're working into this Dodgers bullpen, Atlanta's still in this game. But the handicap is if Yamamoto goes seven, you're only asking the bullpen then to give you a couple of innings. Dodgers sitting pretty. But right now, Yamamoto in trouble, and Atlanta's going to let him try and work out of it. At this point, Yamamoto, 4 1/3, 65 pitches, 7 strikeouts, just 4 hits allowed, 2 of them coming, though, in this inning. So, yeah, that's where we stand with that. Tellez up now with 2 on. We'll get to the college football in just a moment. The Sun Belt going to get things started on a Tuesday. We're going to be in the midst of 61 straight days of football. This is day 60, I believe.
9: That's great.
11: That's crazy.
9: I know.
11: That's what we dream of in July. This is what we think about.
9: I thought this was like day 57 or something.
11: May, you might
9: like
11: be
9: that.
11: Right.
9: Didn't Bill Ady put that I thought he put that in the VSiN newsletter last Thursday.
11: That sounds right. That's
9: okay, something like
11: that. Yeah, Thursday.
9: Anyway,
11: yeah,
9: we got
11: Friday,
9: 50
11: Saturday.
9: Plus, 55 plus days of consecutive days of football, and you've got a play on tonight's game.
11: I do. So Southern Miss takes on
9: Troy. I'm shocked that you have a play.
11: Yeah, you're shocking. Yeah. I've dialed it back a little bit. Now, some days I get a little out of hand, like yesterday, but we went 4-0 on Monday Night Football.
9: Nice.
11: Southern Miss comes into this game. They're 1-3. They beat Alcorn State 49-3 for their lone win. They actually scheduled pretty tough. Auburn, UConn, Tulane, only lost to Tulane by 3. Their starting quarterback, Ethan Hampton, is out. It's going to be Zachary Lydian, who is pretty solid against Tulane. 18-29, 243, 3 touchdowns. And he's a transfer from Auburn and Louisiana Tech. On the other side, you have Troy, a team that I bet around 9-1 to win the Sun Belt this year as Rowdy Tellez loads the bases
9: for a pitch walk. Four pitch walk, bases loaded. Yamamoto seems like he's kind of pitching around him, which might not be the worst thing in the world when you've got that left righty matchup. But again, you've got a tough lefty coming up now. So Drake Baldwin, a .284 hitter during the regular season with 25 home runs. Now it feels like the Braves got to get something here.
11: All right, what's their money on?
9: Come on, Dusty.
11: They're down to plus 278.
9: Yeah, the Dodgers down to minus 395 at DraftKings, and we'll see. This is a huge moment in the game, and we'll see if the Braves can at least get a run or two. They got to get something on the board with Drake Baldwin at the plate, bases loaded. Anyway, continue with your college football play.
11: Southern Miss and Troy. So looking at the Troy side of things, Goose Crowder's back at quarterback. He was banged up a lot last year, only completing 52% of his passes. They've got a solid run game. They've got two running backs they lead on. Going back, you'll look at the matchups. Troy's 5-1 against the spread against Southern Miss back to 2017. Over, under, 3-3 either way. I kind of like the under, even though this number's been pushed all the way up to 52 from the opener of 48.5. At this point, I think the under's the way to look. Mm-hmm. But money coming in on the dog. We opened 10.5. I'm seeing a few locations down to 9.5 on the spread. My official play, though, up at VSiN.com/picks is Gavin Griffin, the running back for Troy, over 68.5 rush yards. Southern Miss is allowing 279 yards per game on the ground. They are getting torched. They are the worst run defense in college football right now. And Griffin, solid numbers, man. Last week, this Southern Miss defense allowed two running backs for Tulane. One ran for 200 against them. One ran for 70. UConn had a running back go for 84. Another one go for 64. I think Griffin, with them being a favorite, right, more runs late in this game to put them away in conference, I think he gets to 70. So I went over 68 and a half rush yards on Gavin Griffin tonight.
9: All right, good analysis there. By the way, Baldwin with a bounce out to first base. He swung at the first pitch. He bounced it to Freddie Freeman. Easy out, but the Braves obviously score a run with the bases loaded. I think the Dodgers right there gladly trade the out for the run.
11: Oh, yeah.
9: And two outs here with runners on second and third and Acuna at the plate. So,
11: well, now you have a dangerous hitter up where if he just, you know, one falls in there, the entire momentum is turned.
9: That was a batting practice fastball, and he watched it.
11: He missed his spot.
9: Oh, my God.
11: Yamamoto missed his spot completely, and Acuna just let it go right in there. He's 0-2
9: on the
11: day.
9: Wake up, kid. Wake up.
11: You got to be – I actually liked Baldwin swinging at the first pitch because Yamamoto was shaking. You knew you were going to get a fastball to drive, and now that is a ball inside. It's a 2-1 count. It's a fastball count for Acuna here against Yamamoto. Tying run is on second base. I mean, the entire script could be flipped here if Acuna just gets one to fall in against Yamamoto.
9: Well, the best pitch he's going to see in this at-bat, he just watched go right down the middle. So, 3-1 count here. Got a chance to load the bases again.
11: And Matt Olson's on deck.
9: Olson on deck. So
11: now, remember what we said earlier. Yamamoto actually has better splits against lefties than righties. Mm-hmm. Not that he wants to load the bases again, but I wonder if just being a little bit careful with Acuna here.
9: Well, with Acuna and Olson coming up here, the Braves got no excuses if they can't. No, that's another bad swing by Acuna. Ground out to the right side.
11: Tough play.
9: Huh?
11: Tough play, but got him.
9: Tough play, but see, that's what good teams do. They make tough defensive plays. Dodgers get out of the inning. I thought that was a weak swing by Acuna.
11: Yeah, it was a passive swing. It wasn't aggressive. It wasn't like that fastball that you mentioned that he missed out on.
9: He just watched it.
11: You've got to be locked in.
9: You can't be afraid to get the bat off your shoulder in a big postseason moment like that. He watched a batting practice fastball go right down the middle.
11: That's the approach I want my leadoff hitter having, someone at the bottom of the order having, a run producer. I want you being aggressive. I want you getting a pitch to drive and do something with it, and he just let it go right by him. I don't even know if he was swinging no matter what. I think he had the red light there.
9: Looked like he was half asleep at the plate.
11: Well, just like that, Atlanta's back up to plus 472. Dodgers minus 810. Total is at 6.5, but the juice is on the over at minus 168. Wonder how much more Yamamoto has left in the tank. He's up to 75 pitches. He worked out of that jam. He did clear his strikeout prop, though. He went over 6.5 with 7. Also want to note that Chris Sale went over on his prop of 6.5. He has 7 in the game, 5 innings, 7 hits, 3 runs, 95 pitches. You have to imagine his day is done. I saw they had double barrel action working in their bullpen.
9: Yeah, it's not often you see Chris Sale give up 2 homers in a game, right? Wow. And a spot like this, I know he expects better. 5 innings, 7 hits, no walks, struck out 7, but he gave up the 2 homers. And he left down 3-0. Yamamoto was 75 pitches through 5, 20 fewer pitches than Sale. He's definitely been the better man here tonight. I think Yamamoto's definitely going to come back out for the 6th.
11: Absolutely. Yeah. I think you have to. You have to give him a little bit of leash here. 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VEASAN Prime Time, he's Matt Humans, I'm Dustin Sweetelson. Later on in the program, we will make a case 45-1 for the Heisman Trophy. We also have to look at, what do the Baltimore Ravens look like when Lamar Jackson's not in the lineup when it comes to covering the number? Because TBD, he'll be available this week against Atlanta. But when we return, we go behind the counter here at Circa. 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
29: The Dodgers lead at Atlanta 3-0 in the bottom of the fifth, getting two home runs off ace Chris Sale of the Braves. Five innings of work, the three runs allowed, seven strikeouts, but 95 pitches in five innings for Chris Sale. He had shut out the Dodgers in late August 1-0 against Yoshinobu Yamamoto, tonight's LA starter. Yamamoto only 57 pitches through his first four scoreless innings, seven strikeouts. Shohei Ohtani still injured for LA, still playing, batting fifth. Atlanta's Ronald Acuna with a sore knee is the DH tonight. This is on FS1 and coming up on that channel at 9:30 Eastern Time. One seed Milwaukee at San Diego with the Brewers leading that best of five, 2-0. Former Cleveland pitcher Sam McDowell died at the age of 84. Former Dodgers general manager Fred Clair passed away at age 91. He was GM for the 1988 World Series champs.
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33: Lows dip down to about 54 tonight under partly cloudy skies. Southwesterly winds 8 to 15 miles per hour. Highs around 71 tomorrow. Sunny skies. I'm meteorologist Paul Frombly with your weatherology forecast on 95.3 and 99.1 The Score. Right now, it's 70 degrees.
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27: 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Ah, the sweet sounds of summer. The warmer weather. The sizzle of brats on the grill. And the swift crack of a bat.
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8: 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We've got the Dodgers up 3-1 on the Braves. We're in the top of the sixth inning at Truist Park. Kike Hernandez is up with a runner on. We'll keep you updated as the action moves along in that game. But it is now
11: Time to go behind the counter, get some perspective on the upcoming week in the National Football League, and to do so, we welcome in Jeff Sherman, Senior Risk Manager here at Circa Sports, at Golf Odds. You can find him on X, and he joins us now via the Progressive Guest Line. Jeff, great to chat with you, man, and I feel like this is one of those weeks where you guys really earn your paycheck, because you got a lot of quarterback situations that are developing here. One, we don't know about Jaden Daniels. It does seem like he's going to play for the Commanders against the New York Giants. We also have questions about Lamar Jackson, and I want to begin there because we've seen a flip of favorite and a lot of movement. Open Baltimore minus one against the Falcons coming off of that Monday Night Football performance. It is now Atlanta minus 3.5. That leads me to believe anticipation is Lamar isn't going to play. But when you looked at this matchup, how difficult is it when you have an MVP like Lamar potentially up in the air with his status?
0: Well, that's just it. You know, we have to try to read into what we can get. And when he left the stadium in a walking boot, we tried to price this more towards him not playing. And the market has ran with that even when we reopened it, Baltimore minus one, and it's gone all the way to Atlanta minus 3.5 now. So a lot of people are anti-Baltimore, and, you know, we do the look-ahead lines too. And so for next week, we're pricing more of a probability of him even missing next week's game too at Cleveland. So I think he's highly doubtful for this week.
9: Yeah, it seems that way too. I would be really surprised if Lamar is going to play this week, wouldn't you?
11: Oh, yeah, no, yeah. And I honestly, I don't know if the Ravens really built right now.